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3: The latest on the Guthrie investigation from the 550 KFYI Newsroom. I'm Brad Siegel. It's been 3 months since Nancy Guthrie disappeared from her southern Arizona home. 550 KFYI's Wendy Swanson has more.
4: The mother of Today host Savannah Guthrie was reported missing on February 1st when she didn't arrive at a friend's house for a virtual church service. Law enforcement authorities received tens of thousands of tips in the case, but haven't made any arrests or publicly identified a suspect. Few updates have been provided over the past several weeks, although the FBI said it was analyzing new DNA evidence found at her Tucson area home last month. Wendy Swanson, 550 KFYI News.
3: The Phoenix Zoo is expected to reopen tomorrow morning after closing early today because of a bomb threat. Zoo officials confirmed the threat came in over the phone around noon. The zoo was evacuated while police searched the grounds. Nothing suspicious was found. Officials say other zoos across the country also received threats. Valley gas prices are higher as the weekend gets started. AAA data shows the average price for a gallon of regular is $4.80. That's around 4 cents higher than yesterday and a 4 cent jump from last week. It's also an 11-cent drop from this time a month ago. Meanwhile, the statewide average for a gallon of regular here in Arizona is now $4.71, while the national figure stands at $4.39. Taking a look at your money, at the closing bell, the Dow down 152 points, now 550 KFYI traffic.
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3: Mostly clear skies tonight. The overnight low 70. Mostly sunny tomorrow. High 95. And mostly cloudy tomorrow night. Low 74. I'm Brad Siegel. 550 KFYI.
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0: Garrett Lewis with you. It's your afternoon addiction. Happy Friday. We have made it. Listening on 550 KFYI in Phoenix, KNST AM 790 in Tucson, and of course on the free iHeartRadio app, no matter where you are in the country, in the world, in the universe. Thank you for hanging out with me. 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And all the shows are up there. Ryan puts segments up, interviews, all kinds of good stuff. So while you're missing me over the weekend, you could always check that stuff out. Really quick, the biggest sex story for a school, I think, that I know that I've ever seen, coming up in just a second, but Ryan's making me play a talk back about these mathematicians, TDS being a giant problem, Trump derangement syndrome. You have that the Nazi tattoo Democrat candidate for Maine Senate, Graham Platner. We're just going to shut the White House down if we get in power. They don't do anything for Americans. TDS. All they want to do is try to stop Trump. Mathematicians don't want to have an international conference in America because they have Trump derangement syndrome.
1: Garrett, haven't you heard? Trump derangement syndrome is caused by an overabundance of estrogen in the system. Well, it's a proven fact.
0: It is a proven fact. Okay. They do seem like a bunch of pajama boys, don't they? They really do. Speaking of estrogen, by the way, holy smokes. Now, if you missed this story, if you're just like, this is the first time I've listened, whatever. In the Valley, in the Peoria School District, this is the most incredible sex scandal I have ever heard of in my life. You had what we thought was just one student who was 17 at the time, a guy. And by the way, yes, the teachers that are allegedly did this stuff, in my mind, they're pedos and they need to face what's coming to them. But it started out with apparently the kid's grandma calling the Peoria police because her grandson was getting apparently a sexual video of a teacher in her late 40s having fun with herself sent to him. And at the same time, another teacher in her 20s allegedly getting it on. Apparently they had a thing. The teacher's name is Hallie Beck. Her lawyer says she's committed no crimes. However, it's being reported that, there were some things that look like they happened. And apparently this 17-year-old having these things going on allegedly with these two teachers, and the younger one, the one in the 20s, Hallie Beck, was allegedly giving him money, doing his homework, letting him drive her car. You had the teacher doing your homework? Again, this is absolutely terrible. It's absolutely terrible. Another tragedy with this whole thing is the boy's right hand is now extremely red from all the high fives for all of his buddies giving them to him. Anyway, I know I wouldn't want my kids to go through this ever, because it's wrong. And on top of that, my wife would yell at me how wrong it is while my kids are winking at me. Anyway, so, okay, there's more to this now. Story today from the Arizona Republic. The Peoria police received a tip that another student may have had a sexual encounter with this teacher in her 20s. She's no longer a teacher. The name Hallie Beck, H-A-L-E-Y, Hallie Beck, with the former Peoria Unified School District, which I have renamed as the Pornhub Unified School District. A Centennial High School student from the Pornhub Unified School District apparently put up a video on TikTok raising questions if this Hallie Beck performed a Lewinsky on him after going to an off-campus student graduation party last May. Wow. So the detectives got the tip and are looking into it, said an officer with the Peoria Police Department. So you have now another allegation of this same younger teacher going full Lewinsky on a student at a graduation party. Okay, besides that, what is she doing at a graduation party? So the Arizona Republic saw the video. And the student remembered this Hallie Beck asking the student, a guy, to walk out to her car at about 2 a.m. after the graduation party. The student was a football player and said in the video that the teacher was very drunk. I guess the teacher was playing beer pong with the students. This chick's all messed up in the head. She's going to graduation parties and boozing it up with the students. Video footage posted by a second student that went to that graduation party showed this Hallie Beck, playing beer pong. The student narrated the video alongside a photo of the teacher smiling. Quote, he said, this is her after she invited me over. And the student said, some things happened. What? So the student posted the video in April, but then took it down shortly after. And he said he was 17 at the time. Now, here's the thing. Okay, you have this Hallie Beck, and then you have the former Centennial teacher named Angela Berlocka. She's in her late 40s. And if you're just hearing this story for the first time, apparently the younger one was upset that the first student we heard about that she allegedly had a thing with, she was getting jealous that the other teacher was sending him videos of herself. In the police report, there are multiple references made to additional students who may have had sexual encounters with these two teachers, including acknowledgement from the students themselves. What the hell is going on at this school? Peoria Unified School District. Now there are additional students that may have had some flings with these two teachers, and the students themselves acknowledged it. The primary student wrote in a Snapchat message sent July 31st last year in police records, the student wrote, quote, I'm not the only one. Other kids have the same exact situation for themselves is what I'm telling you. Holy smokes. You ready for this? In October of last year, just months ago, right? 7 months ago? In an interview with police, the Centennial football coach, John Overstreet, said one student told him 8 or 9 other students received photos from both teachers. 8 or 9. Can you imagine being a student that didn't get photos? Do you feel bad about yourself? Got to comb your hair a little differently? Like, what's going on here? So the football coach knew about this. Football players knew about this. The football coach told the police. By the way, I think that's illegal because Arizona state law says any school employee, if they have any kind of an idea, there could be a sexual abuse thing going on, they have to report it right away. So this football coach told the police at Centennial High School, one student told him eight or nine other students received photos from the teachers, Hallie Beck and Angela Berlocka. The students were competing to see who can get more photos, he told police. Can you imagine? How demented are these two women, by the way? The teenage, underage students were having a contest to see who could get more photos sent to them by the teachers. And these teachers are so jacked up in the head, the pedophiles that they are, that they were literally sending, I mean, what do you think the photos were, right? Sending photos to a bunch of different students like they didn't know they'd all talk. The football coach told the detective the student that told him this info was afraid to come forward and speak with the police. Oh, but wait, there's more. And I have to share it with you. You can hit me up on the talkbacks too. This is the biggest high school sex scandal story I've ever heard of in my life. You tell me one that was bigger than this. And if the football coach knew, and if the football players knew, don't tell me everybody else at the school didn't know too. I have more. What do you think the school board's doing about it? It's all coming up. Garrett Lewis with you. It's your afternoon addiction.
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0: she did the homework. 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Or it's the other way around. Garrett Lewis with you. 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It is the most insane sex scandal story with teachers and students that I've ever seen. Okay? That I've ever seen. So we're now finding out from the football coach, the police report, it shows that at least 8 or 9 other students got photos of these teachers. At least 8 or 9. Football coach knew about it. Didn't do a damn thing. It says here, in this Arizona Republic story, a student told police the football team was bonded. That's the quote. Bonded over the shared knowledge about the teacher's inappropriate behavior. The school, that was, the team's like, hey, we are a really tight unit. We got each other's back. We have a great bond. About a couple of teachers sending us nudie pics and all kinds of other stuff. I mean, what? Another student shared to the police the entire football team knew about the teacher's conduct and that the younger one, Haley Beck, would actually go to pool parties and apartment parties with multiple students. This chick's deranged, man. She's got a lot of issues. She was a she went to that school. I think her parents worked at the school district, and she was a soccer coach as well as a teacher. During interviews with the police, the Peoria Unified School District students, they told the police the teachers sent explicit messages or images to, quote, multiple football boys. One student told police he's not the only one. Holy smokes. Now, this all started because the original one that we knew about, the 17-year-old, the grandmother is the one that called the police over what happened. She told this multiple times, and the police noted her statements as an early indication that the alleged contact extended to other members of the high school football team. Some guy who's in indirect relation to the grandmother told police there were 3 other students involved aside from the primary student. Apparently, it's a lot more than that. And then get this. School administrators confirmed that they were worried about this. There was an interview in July of 2025 when the principal, how this guy still has a job is literally beyond me. Scott Holaba, he told police he received multiple complaints from students and staff about the young teacher, Haley Beck's behavior. He did not report those complaints to law enforcement or Department of Child Safety, which is required by law. It's required by law. Now, the school board president there is a lady named Heather Rooks, president of the Peoria Unified School District Governing Board. And this is how, but she is very good. The board stinks. Knowing all of this, right? Knowing all of this, that the principal let everybody down, the football coach, everybody. This is all terrible. She tried to get the school board, Peoria School Board, to vote for an independent investigation into how a Centennial High School handled this. And she couldn't convince the other board members to vote on this. Like it seems like they want to cover this thing up too. Heather Rooks seems to be the only one that's doing anything about this. So Heather Rooks is like, look, the principal needs to be looked at, the assistant principals, the football coach, the whole staff, other employees possibly. This is a big deal. And you know it. Look, the principal, basically, he screwed up big time. When the police came to interview at Centennial High School. The detectives, they came to Centennial High School to literally interview people about this in July of last year. The principal, Scott Hollibaugh, reportedly asked the police if a second teacher is involved in their investigation. Because he obviously knew. Hey, is there a second one too? Because he knew about both these teachers. He knew about it. Police records show that the principal, Scott Hollibaugh, confirmed to detectives he received multiple complaints from students and staff about Hallie Beck, the young teacher, and then showed them a February email, the same email he held on to for months without reporting. How is this guy still there? How is he employed? And apparently the superintendent is getting the hell out of town. He has taken a job at a school district in Colorado. Shouldn't they know about this too? Shouldn't they know about that? I think they should. Superintendent screwed up. Principal screwed up. All the adults screwed up big time. Crazy. And look, it's a complete double standard. I understand it, and I know you do as well, okay? It is a complete double standard, because if this were male teachers and female students, I would hope that the adults at the school would think of a different way to act, right? And then, look, this is still pedophilia. This is exactly what it is. 1,000% it is, okay? And yet, again, we all make the jokes because it's guys. Look at this, high five. Like, they all got the pictures. They all want, they're, because I've at least, I don't know about you, I've been 15, 16, 17 years old. Men don't ever grow up. Once they hit about 14, 15, it pretty much stops. So, yes, you'd be upset if it was your kid, but at the same time, I know what you're thinking. It would be a complete double standard about that. This is, I mean, at the time when you were a kid, you do this, you think it's great. When you look back, you're probably like, it's probably not the wisest decision. But man, like, they all knew about this. And for the Peoria school board to not vote to have an investigation about how this was handled, they're all trying to cover this up. That's what it looks like to me. They're all covering it up. You could hit me up on the talkbacks on the free iHeartRadio app. Tap the red mic, give up to 30 seconds, and tell me what is on your mind. My gosh. Big, and this has got to be a national story. Have you ever heard of any kind of a high school sex scandal story like this? Two teachers, who knows how many students. Have you ever heard anything like that? I haven't. A little more on this coming up. Plus, wokeism gone wild. It's still here. You won't believe what a bunch of woke elected officials spent money on to make people feel better. I have it for you. It's coming up. Garrett Lewis with you. It is your afternoon addiction.
1: The Phoenix Zoo is expected to reopen tomorrow morning after closing early today because of a bomb threat. Zoo officials confirm the threat came in over the phone around noon. The zoo was evacuated while police searched the grounds. Nothing suspicious was found. There are unanswered questions today regarding a brawl at the state prison in Florence last Sunday. The family of an inmate who was taken to the hospital in critical condition says he has now died of his injuries. The Arizona Department of Corrections has not released that information. Several inmates were reportedly injured in what prison officials believe was a gang-related fight. The U.S. is pulling 5,000 troops out of Germany. Pentagon officials say the move comes after President Trump was angered by the German chancellor criticizing the war with Iran. Chancellor Merz telling high school students this week the Americans obviously have no strategy. He also compared the war to previous conflicts in Afghanistan and Iraq. A Spirit Airlines shutdown could happen within the next 24 hours as it runs out of money. Multiple reports say the troubled discount airline is expected to cease operations at 3 Saturday morning Eastern Time. Earlier today, President Trump said the government had presented a final bailout proposal to the discount airline. Now, a check on traffic.
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0: Oh my gosh. I love it. Garrett Lewis with you. It's your Afternoon Addiction, 550 KFYI in Phoenix, KNST AM 790 in Tucson, and on the free iHeart Radio app. Really, just going back to the Peoria story, I think the most incredible part of the story is the fact that the, at least the original young man, got the teacher to do his homework. That is the most incredible part, besides the breaking of the laws and everything else. All right, woke it. Look, no matter what, there's going to be stupid, crazy people, okay? Michigan seems to be coming like California. Ann Arbor, Michigan. I know it's a college town. It's a big lefty town, everything. I get it. In Ann Arbor, Michigan, the Ann Arbor City Council voted. They have 10 city council people, maybe 9 and a mayor, a 10-0 vote to spend $18,000 to take down neighborhood crime watch signs. It's like they want crime, right? They stupidly spent 18 grand to remove more than 600 neighborhood watch signs because they claim they no longer serve a public safety purpose. Well, first off, I can almost see that, right? They voted for this. Trump's in office. Crime is down. But they say it also may contribute to unwelcoming or intimidating messages. I mean, you have to be... Dude, I know, Ryan. I get okay. it. Okay. No, I get...
1: I'm going to go lay down.
0: Like, no, it's okay.
1: These people are making me tired.
0: There is no way you can make up this thing. It's unwelcoming. They want to make it more welcoming for people that want to commit crimes?
1: Yes.
0: I mean, that's what it comes down to, right? We need to remove over 600 of the neighborhood crime watch signs so we're more friendly and welcoming to the people that want to commit crime. I mean, what else can you say about this? And they voted to spend $18,000 to get rid of the signs.
1: That's a crime right there.
0: Oh, like how do the people that live there not just show up with like pitchforks and torches and they could say, look, I'm going to show up with the pitchforks and the torches because, I mean, there's no crime signs to let me know that I'm being watched by the people in the neighborhood. So I'm just going to keep going. This is insane. This is insane. By the way, the signs have been there for 40 years. 40 years.
1: Now.
0: Does it matter if the signs are up, right? Like a gun-free zone sign doesn't stop crazy people from bringing guns in. So in a way, it's just stupid, right? It really is just dumb. And do you need a sign to order to like watch what's going on in your neighborhood? You look out the window. Do you need a

0: color.
1: Well, what?
0: The mayor said, quote, frankly, neighborhood watch signs are expressions of exclusion, and they're inconsistent with our values. Does anybody... Do you know, why don't they just put up, we welcome everyone, including criminals, right? We welcome everyone, including the people that want to rob our homes. Like, why don't they just do that? Go all the way, right? Go all the way. No reason why you shouldn't. It's racist? He said, Ann Arbor is a welcoming community. We don't want to push people away. We want to welcome folks in. So there you have it. There's more. A council member, Cynthia Harrison, who's black, said there are people that look like me and those from my community that have been questioned, quite frankly, in their own neighborhood by others, wondering what they're doing there. Okay, if the sign comes down, are you not going to question someone that you don't know if they live in your neighborhood or not? So she said, this is just representative of our values, and we want people to feel good in Ann Arbor. Welcome everyone into our city. That's what they want. And the removal of these signs is a huge step in that direction. That's what she literally just said. Is that insane or what? You literally can't make up what stupid, woke, liberal people will do. And apparently they had to find the $18,000 from cash reserves the city had. Cash reserves. What a stupid thing. Signs of exclusion. These are signs of exclusion. Yeah, I want to exclude people that want to commit crimes in my neighborhood. Is that so bad?
2: Yeah, well, apparently this. So.
0: I mean, it's just.
2: Hide your bikes, kids.
0: Yeah, and it's true. But you know what? I gotta talk back about this. Hang on, just listen to this. This is.
3: Good afternoon, gentlemen.
0: Yes.
3: So regarding this neighborhood watch and the comments for getting rid of them, he's basically saying that people of color are the ones doing the crimes.
0: Yes.
3: So he sounds like the racist.
0: Yes, that's exactly right. Great point. Thank you for the talk. It's it. If you're worried about certain groups of people, then you think they're the ones that are doing the bad things. You can't make up this stuff. It is literally impossible. So happy Friday for that one. We'd lose our minds if something like that happened here, wouldn't we? I know I would. I totally would. I have so much for you. I have some more talkbacks I'll get to as well. And I have, oh yeah, I got to get to the crazy stuff. The Democrats are in big trouble, by the way, huge trouble, as they are now supposed to support a candidate for Senate that has a Nazi tattoo. And Democrats are now going after each other over this. This is excellent stuff. I love it. I have it for you coming up. Garrett Lewis with you. 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
23: From the Whitfield Nursery's Weather Center.
2: Mostly clear skies tonight. The overnight low 70. Mostly sunny tomorrow. High 95. And mostly cloudy tomorrow night, low 74. I'm Brad Siegel, 550 KFYI.
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3: 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The Democrats have claimed forever that Trump is a racist and Trump is a Nazi and this and that, which is just, it's ludicrous. You know it, I know it, right? Anything they can do to try to make a Republican, this is the media and the Democrats, a Republican into a white supremacist, an anti-Semite, all this other stuff, a racist, they push it. They'll take anything, take it out of context and try to twist it. But this is the new Democratic Party now where they're okay with actual racists and Nazis. In Maine, there were two Democrats in the race for Senate there in the primary. One of them is their governor. She's like 79. Her name is Janet Mills. She's the current governor of Maine. She could not raise enough money or get enough energy to keep her Senate bid going, even though she's the governor, because of the other candidate named Graham Platner, who has a Nazi tattoo on his chest, who has praised Hamas for butchering Jews, who has made racist statements about black people. But because he's a socialist communist that just hates Trump, the Democrats are like, that's who we want. He's obviously younger than Janet Mills. Younger. But it doesn't really matter. I mean, they like Bernie Sanders. He's crazy. He's got a Nazi tattoo on his chest. He's running for Senate. She dropped out. He's the only one. He's going to be the Democrat nominee. He's going to go against Aunt Bethany. Terrible, right? Susan Collins. This is what I want. So here's the thing. The establishment Democrats wanted the establishment battle axe, Janet Mills, to be the one. And now she's gone. Now you have Jewish Senate Minority Leader Chuck Schumer. What is he supposed to do? Democrats are now going after Chuck Schumer because he is not supporting, not yet, the guy with the Nazi tattoo on his chest. I mean, the Democrats are eating each other alive. They are doing, this is fantastic to watch. I mean, Chuck Schumer is a loser to begin with and never eat any cheeseburger he gives you. But notice, N-O-T-U-S, notice.org. They have a story about how Democrats are mad that Chuck Schumer
0: is not getting behind the guy with the Democrat nominee with the Nazi tattoo on his chest. It says here, as the party moved on from a Mills campaign that insiders say failed to launch and in the end met dire financial straits, Democrats are questioning Schumer's strategies. Schumer has an idea of what voters want that's stuck in 1996, and he's deeply removed from the anger that people feel, said Amanda Littman, a co-founder of the Progressive Candidate Recruitment Group Run for Something. See, they want fighters too. She's attacking Schumer. Schumer's primary interventions are sowing dissent. He's putting his thumb on the scale. All this stuff. Undermining the institution's relationship with voters. They're going after him. What is Chuck Schumer supposed to do? I guess he's going to just do it, right? So they're going against Chuck Schumer. They're trying to primary him. The radical, crazy commies that are in the Democratic Party are trying to dump Chuck Schumer, and they're using this now, that he will not, at this point, I'm sure at some point he will, because he's just a real pathetic excuse of a human being. But you have Schumer caught. What does he do? Back the guy with the Nazi tattoo? Is he supposed to do that? It doesn't matter to the crazy Dems. It does. And they're by the way, they are making up excuses for this guy. Big time excuses. I'm old enough to remember, again, when Elon Musk was at a rally and he put his hand up and they tried to tell everybody and convince him that it was a Hitler salute. I remember when the Secretary of War, Pete Hegseth, he's got a Jerusalem cross tattoo. And they tried to make him into a white supremacist because of it. Now the Democrats have a guy with a literal Nazi tattoo on his body.
1: Real Nazi.
0: Real Nazi. Legit Nazi. An actual Nazi tattoo. And they're making excuses. Matter of fact, coming up, wait till you hear what a Democrat said when he was asked about this. And who said it? I have it for you coming up. It is your afternoon addiction.
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17: Keeping Valley residents cool in the heat. From the 550 KFYI Newsroom, I'm Brad Siegel. Maricopa County is preparing for the mercury to rise around the valley. Officials say the heat relief network begins today, meaning heat relief sites will be open to provide a cool place for people to take refuge from higher temperatures. An interactive map will allow people to see more than 200 available indoor cooling stations, hydration stations, and more. Maricopa County's network will run until the end of September. President Trump is moving on from Casey Means and has a new nomination for Surgeon General. 550 KFYI's Wendy Swanson has more.
7: Trump said yesterday he's nominating Dr. Nicole Sapphire to be the next Surgeon General. Sapphire is an Arizona native born in Scottsdale. She attended ASU and trained at Maricopa Integrated Health Systems, now Valleywise, and Mayo Clinic. Trump called Sapphire a star physician who spent her career guiding women facing breast cancer. Sapphire may be known to most Americans as a contributor on Fox News. Means' nomination was stalled in the Senate, with some Republicans expressing concerns about her stance on vaccines. Wendy Swanson, 550 KFYI News.
17: An investigation now underway after a 54-year-old man on an e-bike was struck and killed near Sky Harbor Airport early this morning. Phoenix police say it occurred near 24th Street and Sky Harbor Circle. Around 4 in the morning, the victim died at the hospital. The driver stayed on scene. Taking a look at your money at the closing bell, the Dow down 152 points. Now 550 KFYI traffic.
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17: Mostly clear skies tonight. The overnight low 70. Mostly sunny tomorrow. High 95. And mostly cloudy tomorrow night. Low 74. I'm Brad Siegel. 550 KFYI.
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0: Can you believe it? It's the last hour of the week, the final hour of the week. I can't believe we are here again, but that's just how it is. We've survived another week. It's the final hour of your afternoon addiction. 550 KFYI in Phoenix, KNST, AM 790 in Tucson, and of course on that beautiful free iHeartRadio app. Garrett Lewis with you. Thank you for hanging out with me. So the Democrats, I'm loving it. They are now in full support of a Democrat candidate for Senate in Maine named Graham Platner, who's got a Nazi tattoo on his chest. And I'm Jewish. Chuck Schumer's Jewish. Schumer, the leader of the Senate for the Dems, he has not come out for this guy. And the crazy commies in the Democrat Party, they are very upset about this, and they're ripping into Schumer. But the Democrats now have a full-fledged dude. Can you imagine, by the way, if a Republican actually had a Nazi tattoo on him? Can you imagine? And the media is like, well, you know, he just wasn't really feeling well at the time or something. He didn't mean, he regrets getting it now. Can you imagine? Like, they went after everybody they didn't like. They're a Nazi. They're a Nazi. Trump's a fascist and a Nazi. The Dems have a literal guy with a Nazi tattoo on his chest. He is the only candidate, Democrat candidate, running for Senate in Maine. So, do you remember Chris Van Hollen? Democrat Senator Chris Van Hollen, he's from, I believe, Maryland. He's the one that fought for the MS-13 gang member who got deported like he should have been. He went down to South America to go visit him. Remember that?
1: The margarita meeting.
0: The margarita meeting, the famous one, fighting for the illegal immigrant gangbanging MS-13 guy. Well, Chris Van Hollen did an interview, and his spin of the Nazi tattoo is legendary.
2: The dude has not had a Nazi tattoo. I mean, let's be clear about what's going on here. I mean, is that, how do you view that? I mean, it seems to be at least somewhat disqualifying and traditional.
3: Certainly historically.
2: So look, I mean, let's take a couple issues, including the comments he's made in the past. I mean, he's been very clear that he went into combat on behalf of the United States. He went through a really rough period.
3: Yeah.
2: PTSD type period.
0: That's what it is. You know, you can't be mad at someone about anything they've done if they've gone into combat for the country. And he didn't have PTSD, by the way.
2: That he went into combat on behalf of the United States. He went through a really rough period.
3: Yeah.
2: PTSD type period.
0: PTSD type. PTSD type. Okay? That is the difference. And apparently that's okay. Now again, like whoever these two people are that are interviewing Chris Van Hollen, whoever they are, I mean, they said it, that would be disqualifying in the past, but now the rules have been rewritten. They're rewritten. The Democrats are fine with a Nazi tattoo if it gets them the power that they want. I don't know how you could be a Democrat anymore. And again, they call everybody, every name in the book, every name in the book, except that's really who they are. The guy made some nasty social media posts, said black people don't tip. This is insane. They lost their mind over Pete Hegseth's Jerusalem cross tattoo, trying to make it into something that it wasn't. And this guy, Graham Platner, is wearing Heinrich Himmler's symbol for 18 years. 18 years. He covered it up with some strange-looking Celtic thing. And the only reason he did that, and when he did, you know when he got that? To try to cover his Nazi tattoo up? Last year. Because the pictures of the Nazi tattoo started making its way around social media and the internet when he started running for Senate. So when that happened, like, oh, you got to cover that thing up, man. And here you go. Like this guy right here, this Grand Platner, has to be made into what the Democratic Party is, what it symbolizes. It has to happen. It has to happen. And the voters need to see this. If you're an old school voter, if maybe you used to be a Democrat, I mean, can you imagine what would have happened if a Democrat ran and had a Nazi tattoo? And he kept it until he got caught. That's the thing. He doesn't regret it. And by the way, what's this guy's plan if he wins and the Democrats take the majority in the Senate? This is Grand Platner.
1: If we get the majority, then it's committee hearings time. And we need to spend the next 2 years shutting down the White House because we subpoena every single person in it every single day.
0: So that's what it is. No actual plan to help the American people. No ideas. Just Trump derangement syndrome. We just want to shut down the White House. Is that? Can you imagine if Trump ran or somebody ran? If somebody was running? Like, I'll give it. Carrie Lake ran for Senate. She should have won. I think she did win. She ran for Senate. She didn't run for Senate saying, I want to get there and just stop Joe Biden. She said, I want to get there and I want to secure the border and I want to cut taxes. I want to do this, this, this. These people are psychos. And I think about 30% of the public, maybe 30% of the Democratic Party, that they are okay with that because they're deranged too. They don't actually think in logical ways. Maybe they'll be okay with something like that, but at the end of the day, what's going to win? Is that really your plan to win? Do Americans really want to hear?

0: with you. 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If she doesn't, she's pro-Nazi. All she does is complain about how bad it is for illegals that are waiting to be deported. They're being held in these conditions. It's terrible. Yeah. Again, what about the rape trees? But wait, are you, why there's, we should force the Democrats to publicly state if they are for the Nazi tattoo guy. You okay with that? You good with nominees? Democrats having Nazi tattoos? You cool with that? Come on. Got some good talkbacks on this. This is,
1: hey, Garrett, we're from Peoria. Yeah. The whole Nazi guy, how the Dems love him now. It's sort of like a Dodger fan, you know, Kyle Tucker they got this year. They hated him. He was literally a Nazi himself because he played for the Houston Astros when they won the World Series. And the Dodgers get him this year. And, oh, my God, he's, everybody loves him. That never happened. Let's move on now. Good analogy, I think, anyway.
0: It is. It's like a player that you hate. Ah. But it is in that aspect. It's like a player that you hate, but it, what happens, right? You have, yeah, you, all of a sudden you love them. Like, you, when it, there are hockey players that I hate them on the other team, but I'm like, I'd love them if they were on my team. I would absolutely love them.
2: Does this go for Tavares?
0: Yeah, I hate him now. I loved him, but I hate him. He's the worst. He might as well have a Nazi tattoo on him. Anyway, so, yeah. That's what it should be.
2: I didn't get this. I listened to it and I did not understand it.
0: That's because you like to hang around playing Dungeons and Dragons and go to the Renaissance Fair.
2: Yeah.
0: Okay.
2: Whatever, lady. I got my pirate shirt. I could be a pirate at the Renaissance Fair once a year.
0: That's the problem. Dude, okay. If I was ICE, I would line up multiple trucks at the Renaissance Fair.
2: Why?
0: Whether they're here legally or not, get them out. I think Big Don would say that. Get them out. Get them out. I've already told you the story. Do I have to say it again? I have new listeners, and I have to get to the college story, and I have other talkbacks. But yes, I am forever tainted by the Renaissance Fair, because when I was bartending in college at the Red Robin and Mesa that no longer exists, and late one night, reverse happy hour, a bunch of adults walk in dressed in costume, but it's not Halloween. I'm like, oh, this is going to scare any chick away, right? This is not good. And then one guy walks up, and I said, can I get something for you? And he's dressed like King Arthur or something like that. I don't know what the hell this freaking guy looks like. He's got a shiny robe on.
2: The wizard.
0: Whatever. And he tries to have like an accent that makes him sound smart, like British.
2: British.
0: Like Long Island. And he just looks, can I get you? What can I get you? He just looks both this. You know, I think I'd really like to have a glass of warm milk. I said, why don't you get the hell out of here?
2: You should have made him a white Russian. It'd been perfect.
0: Warm milk. I should have made him a white Russian. And, there you go. I warmed it up for you. You want it now? That's the best bartender ever.
2: Breathing on it.
0: Who goes into a bar and asks for a glass of warm milk? Only people from the Renaissance Fair. Renaissance Festival, whatever it's called. How did I get on this tangent again? I don't even know. But it's a great story. So, so yes.
2: Continue.
0: You didn't understand that analogy that was made by a guy about sports because you walk into bars and ask for warm milk. So... Not you. You wouldn't do that. Yeah, I know. You'd actually have something in it. Okay, I get it. I do have a really, really quick. Yes, this is a great talk back.
3: Yeah, Garrett, John in Phoenix.
0: What's up?
3: Regarding Graham Plattner, just like Sheets Bird.
0: That's right.
3: Only Democrats can be reformed racists, Ku Klux Klan members, or Nazis. It only applies to Democrats.
0: That's right. He is not wrong. He is 100% right about that. Okay? 100% right about that. They are the only ones that could go through that change. That's it. Let's go to college campus. This is why we have kind of a soft, we have very soft people coming out of colleges and universities. There was a debate at the University of Delaware. They had a debate. And it's the stupidest thing, right? The debate was about, is biological sex binary? Wait, what? It shouldn't be called biological sex, by the way, because it's either you're a male or female. There's no such thing as gender. You're male, you're female, and that's it. Is it binary, meaning two choices? Yes, there's not even a debate about this. Show me someone. I mean, maybe once in a while you get a Jamie Lee Curtis hermaphrodite. Maybe. But that's just a one in a gazillion chance. It's binary. But apparently, they were so worried about the idea at the University of Delaware of having a debate if biological sex is binary or not, that they had to create a safe space for students if they got upset about it. Holy smokes. Not only did they need to create a safe space for students that were upset about it, but no, but wait, there's, you could be like the animal, the 2IA++, whatever. No, you can't. By the way, I want the next symbol, the next thing to be a division symbol. Because just, I want it explained. LG2ABQIAA+ divided. I would love to hear that. You could be 3/4 of a chick and 1/4 of a man. I'd love to see
2: sounds
0: that.
2: Like a damn.
0: Yeah. Not only did they have to actually create a safe space for students that were upset, they went through extra security. All the guests had to go through security to attend an event called Debating Sex. Is biological sex binary? Oh my gosh. It featured some guy named Tomas Bogardis, a philosophy professor at Pepperdine University who defended male and female categories, and some guy named Augustin Fuentes, an anthropology professor at Princeton, who supported the idea, the concept that gender is a spectrum. And they had, this is going to get rough. We need security. You need security for this? Not only can you not have conversation on a college campus anymore, you can't have conversation about something as insane as this without creating safe space and diverse and security. It says here in the newspaper for the University of Delaware, multiple student groups gathered for a separate event scheduled for the same time as the debate to provide what they said would be a safe space for students to talk about how it impacted them. How weak are you? That's why when you see these polls come out and they say people with an education are very liberal and hate immigration reform or hate immigration enforcement and hate this, it's because they went to college. They're not educated. They just went to college. But because you go to college, you're considered educated. Students had to create a safe space for students to talk about how this debate impacted them. How are you going to make it in the real world? Some argue that the University of Delaware sanctioned event should have been framed as a conversation. Saying the word debate suggests one side must ultimately be right. What, give them both participation trophies? Hey guys, you can both be right about... No, somebody's right, somebody's wrong. That's just how the world works. Others at the University of Delaware pointed to the power imbalance of the university-backed event. They argued it was unfair to expect vulnerable students to defend their identities in front of professors and their peers. Well, tell them not to go. What are you supposed to do? Tell them not to go. The debate was co-hosted by the Philosophy, Women and Gender Studies, and Anthropology departments. Wouldn't you rather just go get drunk somewhere? Watch a game? Eat some wings? Wouldn't you rather do that? But they hosted a debate about sex being binary, a debate about it, and it caused these problems and made them have security. Sorry, go ahead.
2: No, so they want you to agree that there's a spectrum of gender, correct?
0: Yeah.
2: Okay, I will agree that there's a spectrum of quote-unquote genders, as long as you agree that there's only two sexes.
0: but you can't have both. Let's debate it. Dude, there are two sexes. There are, yeah, there are two sexes. And again, going back to, like, I didn't know anything about this back when I went to ASU a long, long, this is 25 years ago, 26 years ago, maybe. And I was working full time in radio, all this stuff. I remember I had to sign up for an upper 400 level elective that had to just fit my time schedule. The only thing was gender studies. And I didn't know anything about it back then because it wasn't like this, right? Plus, I was like doing sports radio, but it wasn't, or no, I was doing talk. It wasn't like this. It wasn't this big thing. And I get in there, and again, I had the bowl, the angry looking Subaru driving lady teaching the class with the bowl haircut. Does anybody know the difference between sex and gender? Nobody's answered. Anybody know it? Anybody? I finally, me, 100 people, look down. I mean, that's how you know, right? And then everybody just turns around and looks at me. And meanwhile, I'm thinking, I signed up for this class. There's a lot of girls in here. Maybe it's a good thing. I'm one of just a couple of guys. Nobody talked to me after that. None of it made sense, by the way. And I'm like, I'm going into debt for this? For this? Yeah. Crazy, isn't it? You can hit me up. A lot of great talkbacks. I have some more to get to as well. Happy Friday. May Day. I got to get more stuff into May Day, too, by the way. The Commie Day. Here in Arizona, all around the country. I'll have that for you and more. Garrett Lewis with you. It is your afternoon addiction.
4: A wildfire continues to burn in northern Arizona. Officials in Coconino County say the blaze is about 70% contained and has scorched about 215 acres. The Dane Fire near Clint's Well was reported at 8 this morning. The cause of the fire remains under investigation. The Phoenix Zoo is expected to reopen tomorrow morning after closing early today because of a bomb threat. Zoo officials confirmed the threat came in over the phone around noon. The zoo was evacuated while police searched the grounds. Nothing suspicious was found. Officials say other zoos across the country also received threats. May Day demonstrations continue across the U.S. today. Labor unions, teachers, and Democratic-backed organizations are protesting a number of issues, workers' rights and pay, the policies of President Trump, and more in places like Chicago, Washington, D.C., Los Angeles, and elsewhere. Several thousand people are marching at this hour in downtown Phoenix. A Spirit Airlines shutdown could happen within the next 24 hours. As it runs out of money, multiple reports say the troubled discount airline is expected to cease operations at 3 Saturday morning Eastern Time. Earlier today, President Trump said the government had presented a final bailout proposal to the budget airline. Now a check on traffic.
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23: The different color noises, white noise, brown noise, pink noise. Brown noise is deeper, has lower frequencies, it's got more bass, minimalizes that higher frequency. Mm-hmm. And I didn't really know this, but apparently you can liken some of these to sounds in nature. And apparently brown noise is more akin to like a river rapid or a heavy rainfall or thunder.
24: Because there's also white noise and pink noise, you think brown noise is just named after the color brown. Wrong. There was a scientist named Robert Brown from Scotland.
23: White noise is used, aside from just sleeping, a lot of times with like noise-canceling headphones and stuff, mm-hmm. masking other sounds.
24: Pink noise is a little different. It's kind of like the compromise between white noise and brown noise.
23: As far as which one is best for sleep, there have been some very middling studies over the years. But at Oxford in 2017, they said that they fell asleep 40% faster listening to white noise, but their overall sleep was about the same.
24: Okay.
23: There was a study in 2017 from Northwestern of 13 older adults, and they said pink noise provided deeper sleep overall and improved ability to recall words.
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0: 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Why do they keep doing crazy woke crap at ASU? It's like it's way too big. But that'll be Monday, and we'll see what happens over the weekend as well. You never know what's going to happen. You never, ever, ever know. Before we get to the May Day stuff, the president speaking in Florida tonight. Florida. Okay. He made some news. He had some things to say. This is the president of the United States in Florida. Now, we're not done with Iran. Just listen to this.
1: It comes from originally a place called Cuba, which we will be taking over almost immediately.
0: Oh.
1: No, Cuba's got problems. We'll finish one first. I like to finish a job. On the way back from... What we'll do, on the way back from Iran, we'll have one of our big, maybe the USS Abraham Lincoln aircraft carrier, the biggest in the world. We'll have that come in, stop about 100 yards offshore, and they'll say, thank you very much. We give up.
0: How can you laugh about this, Garrett? How can you laugh about anything in life? We're paying so much for gas. All right, look. You did. I hope you remember. Maybe you don't. But when Trump went to get Maduro, it was because it's all eventually to get China. But there was a bunch of countries that were trying to take us down. And Venezuela, they're on our side of the hemisphere. And they gave safe haven to China, Iran, Iran's terrorist group, one of them Hezbollah. Cuba worked hand in hand with Venezuela. So, yes, Cuba is next. It's a lot of things. It's to strangle China. They're all involved in the rigging of our elections. That's a big part of it as well. They're all involved in that. So he made that joke. But I don't think it's a joke. Look, Trump doesn't say things just for fun or by accident. I mean, he does say things for fun. But Cuba knows it's coming too. And they have nothing that is of worth. Nothing. Compared to what Iran had. One at a time. Also, Trump at the Villages in Florida. This is just classic Trump.
2: We've issued 2.5 million Florida seniors over $13 billion now. Now think of that. Now I don't happen to be a senior. I'm much younger than you. I'm a much younger man than you. Look at you old guys. Wouldn't you like to be my age? Young, vital, vibrant. Now I'm much, much younger than the people in this room, but I feel I can relate to you anyway. See, now the fake news will go tonight and they'll say, he's claiming to be younger than the people. You want to say? That means more money.
0: He is Al Chernick, man. He is Rodney Dangerfield from Caddyshack. Loving every second of it. Look, again, there's never going to be another one like him. We only have 2.5 years left. That's it. 2.5 years. It seems so short, yet liberals listening right now are like, damn it, we have 2.5 more years. How are we going to survive something like this? My TDS is literally going to destroy me. I know. I know it's tough. I know it's tough. President Trump also, there's video on all of her social media. After President Trump spoke to the media today, at the White House, he got into Marine One, which took him to Air Force One, and then he flew to Florida, to the Villages, to go speak to the old people. And there's a video that Trump, inside Marine One, it flew extra low, like Tom Cruise flyby. There were people outside of the White House it was kind of along the flight path Marine One was taking to get him to Air Force One. There were people down there, Trump haters, communists, celebrating May Day. Communist Day. This is what it is today, right? It wasn't a big crowd, but Trump apparently had the helicopter fly really low to drown out all the microphones and all the crap they were saying. That's so good. Matter of fact, you know what? I will retweet that. Okay? I will retweet that. If you follow me on X at Garrett Lewis, you'll see it right now. I just put it out there. And this is just, it's so good. There were some people giving him the finger, but it went super low to drown out anything that they were saying. So good. It's so good. Love it every second of it. All right. So today is May Day, Communist Day. And again, it's now becoming more and more common. This hasn't happened in the past. The commies have been here. I mean, it goes back to the 19th century. It goes back to like 1890. But now, and it's a clear communist day, but now the Democratic Party is working hand in hand with groups that are taking part of this. They are, the Democrats literally are the Communist Party now. Fox News had a story on it. They talked to a Democratic strategist named Melissa DeRosa. She said the increasing willingness, and again, she's a Democratic strategist, the increasing willingness of mainstream Democrats to align with extremist socialist groups is a major factor in why the Democratic Party is losing the center more and more, and why so many lifelong Democrats find themselves feeling politically homeless. She said, May Day is a proud history of honoring workers, whatever. You have Labor Day. But too many Democratic organizations have allowed that tradition to be hijacked by the activist fringe, including groups aligned with the Democratic Socialists of America, pushing a fantasy agenda that has failed everywhere it's been tried. Wow. Yeah, this is what the Democratic Party is doing. That's why they are supporting a guy in Maine running for Senate, a so-called Democrat, that has a Nazi tattoo on his chest. The Nazis were socialists, and that's what the Democrat Party is now. I have more coming up. Garrett Lewis with you. It is your afternoon addiction.
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25: Lisa Skye Hayne loved working with people.
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7: Ildemar Vargas went 4-for-4, extending his hitting streak to 27, dating back to last season. That's the second longest in franchise history, but the Diamondbacks lost 6-5 to the Cubs. Suns owner Matt Ishbia says the team will not trade Devin Booker this offseason. And the fastest 2 minutes in sports happens tomorrow in Louisville. Renegade, the favorite in this year's Kentucky Derby. I'm Frank Arity.
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0: I don't know if you've noticed lately, but there's kind of a lot of bad stuff going around the world right now. Escalating conflict, concerns about infrastructure, supply chains that don't feel as stable as they used to. And at a certain point, you just have to stop and ask yourself a really simple question. Is my family actually prepared for what comes next? Maybe you are, maybe you are not. 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
0: The American Story podcast is out with episode number 4, and I want you to grab it. It comes out tomorrow. It's a 20-part series celebrating the America 250th. The reviews on this are astounding. The people who say they've never experienced history this way, they would have known American history if they had been taught it this way. It is us at our highest storytelling ability. It's an audio podcast, and it is fully produced. I was talking to Nick Daly, one of our producers. I mean, Industrial Light and Magic style production value. He said episode 4 has 400 different tracks mixed into it. It is remarkable, and I urge you to listen. You can listen to it on your phone, but you can, if you put headphones on, you'll hear it in a new dimension because of the way he produces it, and you will feel like the bullets are whizzing by your head, especially this one. This is the young George Washington, George Washington, he was known as this guy who was just absolutely invincible. This is his first battle. He's serving with the British, and I think he's a colonel, and he is there when the general dies. Everybody dies. It's just chaos. The Indians scalp everybody, kill everybody. George Washington is the only officer that leaves the field. And he comes back and tells his story, and it becomes a big national story. And that's how people knew the British Colonel George Washington when he was in his 20s. They learned how invincible this guy was and how brave he was. This is the beginning of the story of George Washington that you've probably never heard. And if you have, you've never heard it like this. It comes out tomorrow. It is wherever you get your podcasts. So tomorrow, if you get your podcast from us, or wherever you get your podcast, look for it. It comes out tomorrow. 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Ricky, Jason, before we get to the bottom of the hour, what else do we have to cover here in the next few?
2: We need to talk about the fact that you are, for some reason, going to march with Tommy Robinson in London while there is a major security terrorist threat in the UK, thanks to Islamists. You know, Islamists that don't exist, according to
0: it's just
2: Pierce.
0: It's their highest. That's all it is. Just their highest security alert. I know.
2: Yeah.
0: But luckily, my wife is on a plane going to attend Chuck Norris's funeral today. And my son is standing in for me because I couldn't make it. So she's not listening to this broadcast, and we don't tell her those things.
2: Mm-hmm.
0: Okay? We have good security, and we're going. Right, Jason? We have great security.
3: Great security. The interesting thing about the... I was just going to talk about that in the Insider segment coming up. They elevated it to severe after the most recent terror attack, and they are classifying it as a terror attack. But one of the reasons why they're upgrading it to severe, from CBS News, officials cited the increasing threat of Islamist and extreme right-wing terrorism in the country.
0: Oh, my gosh.
2: Why? Was the guy who killed the Jews, was he a Tommy Robinson supporter?
0: You know, when I did my event in Israel, I was called into the Prime Minister's office that morning, and he said, "This is no longer your event." And I said, what do you mean? He said, this is now an Israeli military operation, because there were three suicide vests that were out that they were tracking, they couldn't find, and they were all targeting my event. And so I've been through it before. And we live through it, and whatever God wants, God will do.
2: It's a good thing you are just a tiny man with, you know, very nondescript features, and you don't stand out in a crowd at all.
0: George Washington had six white stallions shot out from underneath him. In the episode that airs, he you will hear he had bullets go through his coat but didn't graze him. If God wants somebody to be alive, God will have it alive. We just have to do what we're supposed to do. We're supposed to take our own security measures to make sure we're as safe as we can be. But you know what? I could get hit by a bus here in, well, a bus driven by a communist here in New York City this weekend.
2: Yeah, I'm still on the fence if I'm going to be filming your speech or not. I haven't decided.
0: What does that mean?
2: Because I haven't put my will in order.
0: That is one thing my wife said. Monday, we're meeting with attorneys to make sure our will is in order. And she was like, we're not going until your will is in order. I'm like, wait, honey, it's okay. She's like, you're not leaving here until your will is in order. And I'm like, okay, all right.
3: You never know. You could get stabbed in the face by a Russian lady with Botox,
0: right?
3: Against your will.
0: And that happens.
3: You never know.
0: That happens to Marines or people who say they're Marines. All right, more in just a second. Stand by. It's Friday. 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
9: News. I'm Chris DeMeo. President Trump says negotiations with Iran continue and oil prices will be coming down soon.
10: When all of that gets released, when all of that comes out, these people tried to hold up our country for years and years, the world, by closing up the Strait of Hormuz. When all of that stuff comes out, you're going to see prices dropping on gasoline like you've never seen.
9: The president addressing seniors at Florida's The Villages. The U.S. Will reduce its troop presence in Germany.
11: Pentagon spokesman Sean Parnell says the U.S. will withdraw about 5,000 troops from Germany, or about 14% of those stationed in the country, in the next 6 to 12 months.
9: Fox's Lisa Lucera. Spirit Airlines reportedly will cease operations overnight. The Wall Street Journal reports Commerce Secretary Howard Lutnick and Spirit CEO Dave Davis agreed the carrier had run out of options to keep it going. 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

0: song that I wrote to put people in the mindset. People don't understand. The Statue of Liberty was not just a gift to us. It was to convince the Parisians not to go down the road of Marxism. And the same thing with George Washington crossing the Delaware. That was done by a German artist. It wasn't made for us. It was made for them. And they knew that America had the answer. And so they decided to build this statue and give it as a gift to America. They just dumped it off at our shore in pieces and like, good luck with that. And we built it. But this was built at a time the world was going through exactly what we're going through right now. And there's a choice. Individual liberty or collective liberty. And so when they gave it to us, I thought we are going to be broadcasting from Ellis Island and we're going to do America's 250th birthday fireworks tomorrow over the Statue of Liberty after the event. And this song is going to be sung. And I wanted it to come from a woman from France who knows what it means, what America meant to the world. And now that her children, us, are asleep, she's begging, Mother of Exiles, wake your children, remind them who they are. And it's going to be sung tomorrow by somebody who has never, if I'm not mistaken, never really performed before in public. Roger Love is with us. He is a vocal coach that has coached some of the greatest voices in the world. In fact, you just last night were with John Bon Jovi and his group putting together his big Madison Square Garden.
1: Yes, John and the band Bon Jovi returns to glory starting July the 7th at Madison Square Garden, and this is his comeback.
0: And he's had a real problem with his medically with his throat, right?
1: Yeah, there was a whole documentary about it, so I think the public understands that he had a really intense surgery for his vocal cords and the muscles around his vocal cords. So he's been working
0: back.
1: He's been working very, very hard, and I can't wait to shine him on New York.
0: Yeah, it'll be great. It'll be great. So I remember, Roger, talking to you a couple of months ago and playing the music, and they're not easy pieces. And I said,
1: to say the least,
0: yeah, we could hire some people, but I wanted to give the audience a chance, some people who, because that's what America is all about, somebody who has wanted to have an opportunity to give them this opportunity, but it's daunting. Except for one, I think nobody has sung professionally, nobody has ever done this before, and let's start with that song. The woman who is singing that song doesn't speak French. She learned how to speak French for this song, so she knows what the words are. How'd she do? I haven't heard them. I'm going to hear them in about 40 minutes for the first time.
1: She did great. I was as shocked as you were that she didn't speak French because it sounded
0: like
1: so,
0: she knew it
1: and so real. And then when we got into it, she was putting diphthongs. She was saying liberté, and then you knew it wasn't French.
0: Right.
1: You knew it was more Southern French.
0: Yeah, it was southern. Yeah, very south of France.
1: South. And but she did a great job, and she had the most positive attitude all the way through.
0: So let me ask you the two others. They sing another song. Play a little bit of that one, Sarah, as we're talking. The other song is about immigrants and why immigrants have come here the whole time. Another hard song, and the two people that were selected, one, the person that the audience voted for, one of them didn't sing it in rehearsal or sing it in audition anywhere the way it was written, and the woman who sang it was also coming down an octave in some parts and not singing at those. And I thought, well, Roger asked for a challenge. So where are they now after working with you? Where are they?
1: Sometimes when you give the audience what they want, it's not what the song needs. So I had to take and merge those two desires. And he couldn't sing the high notes, and she couldn't sing the high notes. So,
0: but they were both good singers.
1: Yeah, they both have lovely voices. But I, as a voice coach, I'm used to facing people that have problems and they want to sing high, but they can't. And I teach them how to do that. They want to sing low and they can't. I teach them how to do it. So I went into let's fix it. Let's build the instrument mode. And it was a very small window.
0: Yeah.
1: So I've built it. So does the piano have all the keys that a Bösendorfer piano has?
0: So have we rewritten it somewhat to fit this? Okay. My biggest concern is I know what it's like to stand in front of cameras. I remember the first time I had to give a speech, a major speech. It was in 2001, maybe, and all these important people were there. And I actually asked the driver to pull over to the side of the road. It was like my wife held my hair almost as I vomited on the side of the street. I was so nervous about it. Now I can do it and it doesn't bother me at all. The confidence, they've never sung like this before. They're going to be very famous people in the audience. It's going to be carried live on television and on internationally on Torch. How are you going to work on their confidence to keep them? Because I know you build confidence, but they've got to walk out knowing they're going to hit it. You concerned about, because that would be the only thing that would concern me. If you say, I built the voice, I've got it, they have it. The only thing that will stop them is the confidence that they can do it.
1: You know, the legendary story of Bruce Springsteen, who was always backstage, and some, like other artists, who feel like they want to throw up like you did.
0: Mm-hmm.
1: I hate performing, and I feel nauseous, I'm going to throw up. But Bruce Springsteen waited until he was going to really throw up, and then he was like, I'm ready to be the boss. He knew that that was his trigger. So he was that sick. It was his body telling him that he was going to do incredible things.
0: Mm.
1: So it's going to happen. It's going to be beautiful. I'm going to /tickle/torture them at rehearsal today and tomorrow.
0: They rehearse today at like noon or 12:15.
1: Right after this.
0: Right. And then they rehearse tonight at 8 o'clock on Ellis Island.
1: Yes.
0: And then they're going to rehearse with you tomorrow?
1: Yes. So
0: and then live tomorrow night.
1: Yes. So I've created children in less time.
0: You did. Your wife didn't, but you did.
1: Yeah, I did. Maybe that's not bragging. And I would like to go on for the rest of my life as a successful voice coach. So my reputation is totally on the line. So with today and tomorrow to have with them, my feeling is that I'll raise the bar. They'll make people cry.
0: You know,
1: or
0: what?
1: Laugh.
0: They will. You know, if they hit it out. This is what I really wanted. My dream was to not only have that song, because these two songs are so emotional and so beautiful, just so beautiful, to be able to have those songs sung, but then to have them sung, and that's the singer's dream, is to be able to do that. That, just that alone, if they hit it, just that alone will make everybody cry. It will make me cry.
1: Yes.
0: Because it's like they're living. That's the American dream. Right there, that's the American dream.
1: To that end, the songs are so beautiful. We didn't change the melody. It's just the one song, the duet that we're talking about. We didn't change the melody. Somebody's taking the melody. Sometimes it's the girl. Sometimes it's the guy. But I think if you get in your head when you're there, and these people are, you know, don't think of them as singers. Think of them as immigrants. And they've walked onto Ellis Island, and you're going to get the voice of a semi-immigrant acclimating to this new world. And both of these singers are sort of an immigrant to the parts of the voice that they didn't have before. And if you think of it like, hey, they just
0: came from
1: another place.
0: And the woman who is doing the French. She never sung in French before, and she's never performed
1: other than to her kids.
0: Right.
1: And
0: she's
1: and the kids want candy. While she's singing.
0: No, that was so funny. She was the audition where the kids were like talking to her and she's like giving them candy and stuff and just doing whatever she could do just to keep them at bay while she was auditioning. It was really funny.
1: They wouldn't give her 3 minutes to audition in peace.
0: I know. It's amazing. Amazing. So, Roger, good to see you.
1: Lovely to see you.
0: And we'll see you tomorrow night.
1: I'll be there. Okay. Fingers crossed and toes.
0: Thank you very much. What's your website?
1: RogerLove.com/Glenn.
0: Okay.
1: To learn all kinds of stuff about voice.
0: Okay. And by the way, we are taping today. We're filming part of this. We've been filming the whole time for another episode of Find Your Voice. If you haven't seen Find Your Voice, you're not a Torch member yet. Is it up on YouTube yet? No. Okay. But you can see it at, I mean, you keep writing me, Joaquin Phoenix just saw this and he thought it was great, blah, blah, blah. I hope you don't mind I say that.
1: No.
0: But he, you know, Roger has a lot of friends that he has helped in the past and he's been sending it. And it is such a good, positive show. It's such a great, I mean, you will just feel great after watching it. It is one of the shows that when Roger and I were talking and he told me some of the things he could do and wanted to do. And I said, I'm building something called Torch. That's what I want. I want those incredible moments where people are like, oh my gosh, how great is that? How great is that? Where you just see the best of human beings what they can accomplish.
1: In a world where most people hate the sound of their own voice, we're showing that you could take your voice and turn it into a beautiful instrument, singing and speaking, and change your life.
0: Yeah. The first episode was about a guy who stutters, and he was friendless. I mean, it was so sad. He was, what is he, in his 30s?
1: Yeah.
0: Yeah. And, like, didn't have a relationship, had very few friends, had started to disconnect. And all of the, just what you taught him just changed his world. And at the end, he's so full of light and joy. It's incredible. Anyway, find it at glennbeck.com/torch. That's where you'll also be able to see the broadcast tomorrow and participate with it. Otherwise, you just go to glennbeck.com/event. It's tomorrow night. We go live at 7 p.m. Eastern. You don't want to miss it. Okay, our sponsor is Preborn. One of those powerful moments on Earth is when a young woman hears her baby's heartbeat for the first time. She may be scared. She may feel completely alone. But in that instant, something changes. It's no longer an idea or a possibility. It's real. Preborn clinics all around the country, they see that moment happen every single day where a woman walks in unsure, very alone and overwhelmed. She feels like, I don't know what to do. And probably everybody in her life has said, you know, take care of this. And most women don't want to, but they feel completely alone. So two things have to happen. You have to show them that it is real. It's a baby. 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
10: 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Videos that can feature celebrities, made-up people, or even the kids themselves doing funny or disturbing things. 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Dr. Dana Susskind is a child development researcher working on a book that examines artificial intelligence in early childhood. She says these tools, both video creation and AI chatbots, tap into the human psychology, not just the want, but the need for human interaction. 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
0: I want to go over something about what is happening today. It's May Day. And there are May Day protests all over the country. Remember, May Day is a communist day. And it's a revolutionary day. And so these revolutionaries are coming and they are funded, get this, funded with $2 billion in resources. Do you know, maybe there was $10 million, maybe $10 million total for the, all of the Tea Party things. And it was all raised, you know, little by little. $20 bills, everything else. It was true grassroots. This is $2 billion, and it's just for the May Day. How many things are they putting on today?
13: Well, it's not just for the May Day. So it's 600 groups with a combined revenue of $2 billion.
0: Okay, okay.
13: So not just, so I don't know how much they're putting towards the specific.
0: Okay, so 600 groups.
13: 600 groups, 3,000 May Day protests over the country. 3,000. And DSA chapters, groups funded by the China-based tycoon Nevilroy Singham.
0: How is this still happening?
13: I don't know. It's
0: how
13: crazy.
0: Is this still happening? I mean, this is they're trying to overthrow the United States of America. They are doing political. This is political organizing with a foreign power. How is that legal?
13: Yeah.
0: Why is this not coming undone?
13: Mm-hmm. I mean, you look for any kind of action whatsoever from our DOJ or wherever else. Could we start? Well, there's multiple places to start. Could we just get something on some of the foreign funding that's pouring out into the streets?
14: We used to care about foreign interference. Russia, Russia, Russia.
0: Yeah, but nobody says China, China, China. Mm-hmm. You know, I was talking to somebody the other day, and they brought up, you know, the president's going to China. China, you know, can do all kinds of stuff to make the president sick, but not sick while he's in China. I mean, I don't know. I mean, China is not friendly to us. They are an enemy of ours. Pray for the president. Pray for the president, because that's a scary possibility. Not saying it's going to happen, but it's just scary. Also, if you are looking for something to see today, is the fascist in Rockefeller Center, is that available on the front page of
13: Glenbeck.com? Right now, yep.
0: Go there. Look at this for the front page. We have, while I was up here, Jason and I have been filming, and we've gone all over the city, and we're posting these every day, but the fascistic gods of Rockefeller Center is mind-blowing. And it's about, I don't know, 5-6 minutes. Just check it out. 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
0: Let me ask you something. 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
20: Madness. I'm Chris DeMeo, Fox News. Thousands of people, including workers, students, and others, filling the streets of cities throughout the nation on Friday for May Day protests.
21: The portion of the May Day rally that happened here in Chicago ended at Daley Plaza here downtown Chicago. Now, the Chicago Teachers Union did not win the school cancellation that they had lobbied for. Still, teachers encouraged students to skip school. Some called it a field trip.
22: The teacher said just walk out of class so you could be...
23: Not necessarily, but there were some teachers that were like,
1: It's a walkout. You guys can just go protest.
21: The protest subjects went from pro-communism to trans rights, tax the rich, and of course, anti-Trump. And the assassination attempt at the correspondents' dinner, according to protesters, that didn't happen.
20: As Fox's Mike Tobin reporting from Chicago, and May 1st is a public holiday in many countries marking International Workers' Day or Labor Day when workers' unions rally around issues like wages, pensions, and inequality. President Trump says he's raising the tariffs charged on cars and trucks from the European Union next week to 25%. It's a move that could have ripple effects on the global economy. The president explaining that the EU is not agreeing to the trade deal that they struck last July for 15% on most goods.
2: We have a trade deal with the European Union. They were not adhering to it. So I raised the tariffs on cars and trucks to 25%. That's billions of dollars coming into the United States, and it forces them to move their factory production much faster.
20: And those tariffs would mean U.S. companies would face higher costs to bring goods and raw materials to the U.S. The status of the deal was first in doubt after the Supreme Court ruled this year that the president lacked the legal authority to declare an economic emergency and charge tariffs on EU goods. 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
11: I'm Deborah Valentine. The Trump administration is planning to draw down at least 5,000 troops from Germany. Fox's Peter Ducey reports from the White House.
12: They're going to pull 5,000 troops out of Germany. There are 38,000 American troops stationed there right now. It's going to take 6 to 12 months for this to happen.
11: President Trump has been critical of the German chancellor for the country's lack of support in Operation Epic Fury. May Day protests in several major cities Friday, including Chicago, Los Angeles, and New York. Fox's Mike Tobin reporting from Chicago.
13: The Chicago Teachers Union, very powerful, had called for classes to be canceled today so you could have students supplement the numbers of the demonstrators.
11: This year's theme, Workers Over Billionaires, demonstrations also held in Asia and Europe. At least 13 states and local Democratic Party chapters are linked to supporting May Day events. 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
10: No deal yet. I'm Deborah Valentine, Fox News. President Trump rejecting a new proposal to end the war with Iran. Fox's Ashley Webster has more.
11: It didn't take long for the president to put up his nose on this latest proposal, which, by the way, was passed from Tehran through mediators in Pakistan.
12: So they want to make a deal, but I'm not satisfied with it. We'll see what happens.
11: So the stalemate continues. So does the U.S. blockade on Iran. That blockade has now turned back 45 ships. Meantime, Iran's proxy Hezbollah has continued to launch attacks from southern Lebanon onto Israeli forces. The IDF says one soldier was killed this week.
10: The continued closure of the Strait of Hormuz has strained energy markets, with gas prices spiking to their highest level since the war began in February. President Trump touting tax cuts and health care while speaking at the Villages Adult Retirement Community in Florida. Fox's Kristen Goodwin has more.
13: President Trump telling a crowd,
14: I'm pleased to report today that we have authorized $210 million in rural health care funding for the great state of Florida.
13: Touting his tax policies, Medicare improvements, and his administration's war on fraud. Also addressing the conflict with Iran and its impact.
14: I am surprised. I thought the stock market would go down by 25%. I thought that oil prices would be at much higher than they are right now. They're not nearly as high as I thought.
13: Saying he believes gas prices will come crashing down as soon as the war is over. Kristen Goodwin, Fox News.
10: Spirit Airlines is reportedly ceasing operations at 3 a.m. Eastern Time. The airline and the Trump administration were in talks concerning a possible taxpayer-funded bailout. 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
11: 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With Fox on Tech, I'm Eben Brown, Fox News.
12: One, two.
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15: News. I'm Chris DeMeo. It's the final landing for Spirit Airlines. Sources say the budget carrier is going out of business this morning. A $500 million bailout package between Spirit and the Trump administration reportedly has collapsed. Frontier Airlines and JetBlue have offered to pitch in and book Spirit's customers. The no-frills airline has struggled with sharply rising jet fuel costs in the wake of the Iran war. But Democrats say Florida's new congressional map is designed in the Republicans' favor. One Republican disagrees.
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0: states where it's like all Democrat districts, even though like 40% of those states have Republicans that live in them. So we're the time of this is great because of the U.S. Supreme Court's decision that just verified the unconstitutionality of these racially gerrymandered districts.
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9: This is a Fox News alert. Spirit going out of business. I'm Chris DeMeo, Fox News. It's the final landing for Spirit Airlines, the budget carrier going out of business immediately after 34 years. A $500 million bailout package between Spirit and the Trump administration reportedly collapsed. Frontier Airlines and JetBlue have offered to pitch in and book Spirit's customers this weekend. Thousands of people, including workers, students, and others, filling the streets of cities throughout the nation on Friday for May Day protests.
10: The portion of the May Day rally that happened here in Chicago ended at Daley Plaza here downtown Chicago. Now, the Chicago Teachers Union did not win the school cancellation that they had lobbied for. Still, teachers encouraged students to skip school. Some called it a field trip.
11: The teacher said just walk out of class so you can be...
12: Not necessarily, but there were some teachers that were like, it's a walkout, you guys can just go protest.
10: The protest subjects went from pro-communism to trans rights, tax the rich, and of course, anti-Trump. And the assassination attempt at the correspondents' dinner, according to protesters, that didn't happen.
9: Fox's Mike Tobin. May 1st is a public holiday in many countries, marking International Workers' Day, our Labor Day, when workers' unions rally around issues like wages, pensions, and inequality. President Trump says he's raising tariffs charged on cars and trucks from the European Union next week to 25%, a move that could have ripple effects on the global economy.
13: We have a trade deal with the European Union. They were not adhering to it. So I raised the tariffs on cars and trucks to 25%. That's billions of dollars coming into the United States, and it forces them to move their factory production much faster.
9: And the president explaining that the EU is not agreeing to the trade deal that they struck last July for 15% on most goods. America's listening to Fox News.
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0: We are all looking for the truth. 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
19: This is a Fox News alert. I'm Deborah Valentine. Financially troubled Spirit Airlines says it's out of business and has ceased operations immediately.
20: The airline had been negotiating a $500 million bailout with the Trump administration, but the deal collapsed.
19: Fox's Chris DeMeo. Iran taking a hardline approach in talks with the U.S. over ending Operation Epic Fury. Tehran says the issue of nuclear weapons is non-negotiable. President Donald Trump.
21: So they want to make a deal, but
19: Iran says it will not negotiate the issue of nuclear capabilities as the U.S. insists Iran not have the ability to produce a nuclear weapon. Iran has executed 2 people over alleged espionage for Israel. 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
0: I-50 KFYI. No algorithms needed. Guaranteed human.

0: win is a win. A win is a win. I don't care what y'all say.
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10: This is a Fox News alert. I'm Deborah Valentine. Spirit Airlines has officially ceased all operations. The financially troubled airline and the Trump administration had been in talks over a possible taxpayer-funded bailout.
11: The budget carrier going out of business after ending its operations this morning. The airline had been negotiating a $500 million bailout with the Trump administration, but the deal collapsed. The airline, known for its bright yellow planes and no-frills service, has found itself struggling as jet fuel prices have been sharply rising during the Iran war. Frontier Airlines and JetBlue have offered to step in and book replacement flights for Spirit customers. Chris DeMeo, Fox News.
10: President Trump rejecting a new proposal to end the war with Iran, Fox's Chanley Painter reports.
12: Peace negotiations between the U.S. and Iran hitting another snag, with President Trump voicing his disapproval.
13: Iran wants to make a deal because they have no military left, essentially, and they want to make a deal, but I'm not satisfied with it.
12: Trump did not elaborate on what he sees as the proposal's shortcomings. Negotiations have continued by phone since last week, and a shaky 3-week ceasefire still appears to be holding.
10: Iran has executed 2 people over alleged espionage for Israel, including intelligence gathering near the Natanz nuclear site, according to state media. Americans expressing concern about rising gas prices amid the ongoing conflict involving Iran. President Trump insists prices will come down soon. President Trump, speaking at the Forum Club of the Palm Beaches dinner, said,
13: "We're producing more oil and gas now than we ever have at any time, and we're investing over $1.5 trillion next year in the military."
10: He says additional oil supplies are on their way to the U.S. America's listening to Fox News.
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17: News. I'm Chris DeMeo. The curtain has come down on Spirit Airlines.
18: Spirit says it's going out of business and is ending operations immediately. That could impact hundreds of thousands of travelers. The budget carrier has struggled to get back on its feet after a second bankruptcy in less than a year. Now it has the added challenge of skyrocketing fuel prices due to the war in Iran.
17: Fox's Chanley Painter, a $500 million bailout package between Spirit and the White House reportedly collapsed. Frontier Airlines and JetBlue have offered to book Spirit customers this weekend. President Trump insists gas prices will come down quickly when the Strait of Hormuz opens.
19: We're producing more oil and gas now than we ever have any at any time, and we're investing over $1.5 trillion next year in the military.
17: The president addressing seniors at the Forum Club at the Palm Beaches in Florida. 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
8: Of the line. I'm Chris DeMeo, Fox News. Spirit Airlines going out of business after 34 years and is ending operations immediately. The airline saying on its website that all flights have been canceled and customer service is no longer available. Spirit employs about 17,000 people. The shutdown was expected after a much-needed government takeover fell through. Thousands of people, including workers, students, and others, filling the streets of cities throughout the nation on Friday for May Day protests.
9: The portion of the May Day rally that happened here in Chicago ended at Daley Plaza here downtown Chicago. Now, the Chicago Teachers Union did not win the school cancellation that they had lobbied for. Still, teachers encouraged students to skip school. Some called it a field trip.
10: The teacher said just walk out of class so you can be...
11: Not necessarily, but there were some teachers that were like... It's a walkout. You guys can just go protest.
9: The protest subjects went from pro-communism to trans rights, tax the rich, and of course, anti-Trump. And the assassination attempt at the correspondents' dinner, according to protesters, that didn't happen.
8: That's Fox's Mike Tobin in Chicago. And May 1st is a public holiday in many countries, marking International Workers' Day or Labor Day, when workers' unions rally around issues such as wages, pensions, and inequality. President Trump says he's raising tariffs charged on cars and trucks from the European Union next week to 25%, a move that could have ripple effects on the global economy.
12: We have a trade deal with the European Union. They were not adhering to it. So I raised the tariffs on cars and trucks to 25%. That's billions of dollars coming into the United States, and it forces them to move their factory production much faster.
8: The president explaining that the EU is not agreeing to the trade deal that they struck last July for 15% on most goods. America's listening to Fox News.
13: Jill Biden, you have the look of an expectant widow. 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
16: Hey, Phoenix. 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
1: We are back, and we are looking at a pretty lopsided matchup, Jim.
12: That's right, Ron. I mean, in one corner, we've got a 175-pound guy, and in the other, a 6,000-ton heavyweight train?
1: Jim, this guy has no idea what he's getting himself into.
13: It's no contest. Every day, people tempt fate and die trespassing on railroad tracks. See tracks, think train.
14: Fox News. I'm Deborah Valentine. Budget-friendly Spirit Airlines is out of business. Spirit announcing it ceased operations amid a financial crisis. Fox's Chanley Painter.
15: The budget carrier has struggled to get back on its feet after a second bankruptcy in less than a year. Now it has the added challenge of skyrocketing fuel prices due to the war in Iran.
14: Spirit filed for bankruptcy in November 2024 and again in August of 2025. Negotiations with the Trump administration for a possible bailout collapsed. President Trump, speaking at the Forum Club of the Palm Beaches dinner, says increased oil production will drive down gas prices.
16: We're producing more oil and gas now than we ever have any at any time, and we're investing over $1.5 trillion next year in the military.
14: The Strait of Hormuz remains closed with over 40 oil tankers turned away. 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
4: Spirit folds. I'm Deborah Valentine, Fox News. Spirit Airlines has announced that it has gone out of business after 34 years. The airline says all flights have been canceled and customer service is no longer available. Fox's Chanley Painter reports.
5: Spirit says it's going out of business and is ending operations immediately. That could impact hundreds of thousands of travelers. The budget carrier has struggled to get back on its feet after a second bankruptcy in less than a year. Now it has the added challenge of skyrocketing fuel prices due to the war in Iran.
4: The Trump administration offered the company a $500 million loan last month in exchange for a stake in the airline, though a bailout deal failed. The budget-friendly airline once operated hundreds of daily flights and employed about 17,000 people. Spirit has struggled financially since the COVID-19 pandemic, weighed down by rising operational costs and growing debt. As conversations to end Operation Epic Fury continue between the U.S. and Iran, Tehran has blocked the issue of nuclear weapons. Fox Business Network's Ashley Webster has more from Tel Aviv.
6: So far, Tehran has shelved any talks about nuclear weapons, and analysts say negotiations are likely to move slowly. The blockade continues to keep ships from going in or coming out of any Iranian port, with CENTCOM saying that the U.S. Navy has already turned back now 45 vessels. But Iran remains defiant. Mohammed Golubov, the Speaker of the Iranian Parliament, posted a sharp jab on X, saying, quote, "If you build two walls, one from New York City to the West Coast and another from L.A. to the East Coast, the total length will be 7,755 kilometers, which is still about 1,000 kilometers short of Iran's total borders. Good luck blockading a country with those borders."
4: Iran's refusing a deal on nuclear capabilities. 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
1: I'm Bill Hemmer, and these are the most impactful moments in American history. On December 18, 2019, the House of Representatives convene for a historic moment. In a mostly party-line vote, the House approved two articles of impeachment, abuse of power and obstruction of Congress, against President Trump. It was a moment Democrats had been preparing for months, all stemming from a phone call between President Trump and Ukrainian President Zelensky. It would mark the third presidential impeachment in U.S. history, a vote that tested the tolerance of Congress and the strength of a leader. Supporters of the president said it was a witch hunt, while critics believed it was a necessary act to protect democracy. The Senate would ultimately acquit President Trump on both charges, but the impeachment itself was a sharp shock with echoes that still ring through the country today. I'm Bill Hemmer, Fox News.
2: Fox News, I'm Deborah Valentine. Budget-friendly Spirit Airlines is out of business. Spirit announcing it ceased operations amid a financial crisis. Fox's Chanley Painter.
3: The budget carrier has struggled to get back on its feet after a second bankruptcy in less than a year now. It has the added challenge of skyrocketing fuel prices due to the war in Iran.
2: Spirit filed for bankruptcy in November 2024 and again in August of 2025. Negotiations with the Trump administration for a possible bailout collapsed. President Trump, speaking at the Forum Club of the Palm Beaches dinner, says increased oil production will drive down gas prices.
4: We're producing more oil and gas now than we ever have any at any time, and we're investing over $1.5 trillion next year in the military.
2: The Strait of Hormuz remains closed with over 40 oil tankers turned away. 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
2: Hello and welcome to the show. We are Purity Products. This is Purity Products Radio. I'm Jason Kahn, and I'm here with Dr. Neil Levin. Neil, say hello.
3: Oh, it's great to be here with you today, Jay.
2: Great to have you, Neil. And we're in Plainview, New York at Purity Products headquarters, and we have an absolutely fantastic show for you today. We're going to be telling you about one of our hottest new breakthroughs. We call it Joint Gel. It's not a topical cream. It's an actual dietary supplement that we get from Europe. It comes from Germany. It's a special kind of collagen. They've got studies from Harvard, Tufts, studies from all over the world. You won't even believe what this stuff can do, because it actually does something that most people didn't even realize was possible. And that is regenerating and regrowing joint cartilage. We actually call it the four R's: regenerating, revitalizing, restoring, regrowing. This can actually retread your joints. It's like a retread on old tires. We're going to tell you how it works. We're going to tell you why it's different. We're going to explain the technology behind it. We're going to get into the studies. We're going to get into what exactly it can do for you and your comfort and your mobility, and in just helping you live a more fuller, more vigorous and comfortable life. This is a supplement that I like to say there are thousands of joint supplements on the market, but there's only one Joint Gel, because this is the one that we've seen that has the science and the technology to do what we're telling you it can do, namely regrow joint cartilage. Neil, why don't I hand it over to you? Why is regrowing and regenerating joint cartilage such an epic story?
3: Well, you know, I mean, just listen to what you're saying, Jay. If we were having this conversation 4 or 5 years ago, you'd say, no. That's not possible. You can't regenerate cartilage. Well, maybe in a 20-year-old, but we're talking about folks 50-plusers, 50s, 60s. Can you actually get their cartilage cells to kind of reboot, to kind of reset and start generating cartilage faster? Is that even possible? Well, the answer is yes. And these amazing bioactive collagen peptides that we use in our joint gel product do just that. They literally signal, they dock at a cell called the chondrocyte, which is our cartilage making cell. There's only one type of cell that can make cartilage. It's called a chondrocyte. They dock at the chondrocyte like a lock and key, and they signal to the chondrocyte to actually start producing more cartilage faster. It's like putting the factory on 24/7. You just go make more cartilage.
2: Yeah, there's nothing else really like this. It's funny, you know, Neil, we run a lot of ads, as you know, on Facebook. And so people write their comments, they give feedback, they ask questions. And the common theme with these questions is, my doctor said you can't regrow joint cartilage. I heard that you can't get back joint cartilage once it's gone. Everyone is skeptical. But we have before and after photos, Neil, and we're looking at them right now. I know we're on radio, so obviously the audience can't see it. But let me try to illustrate as best as I can what I'm looking at here. There are two sets of before and afters. Both are MRI photos. The first set...
3: You should introduce that this study, now I know what you're talking about, this study was done at Tufts University Medical Center in conjunction with Harvard University. So this is the creme de la creme that you're about to discuss here.
2: Yeah, this is an MRI photo that looks at joints after a period of time, several weeks, 6 months, and then at 48 weeks, so almost a year. Remember, regrowing joint cartilage, it is a slow process, unfortunately. It's sort of like growing hair.
3: Right.
2: If you were bald and you wanted to regrow your hair, if you could, you know, you can't do it in 2 weeks. It takes time. But these MRI before and afters are absolutely unbelievable, because what you can see is the thickening and sharpness in the cartilage itself, in the knee joint. They also did a study prior to the
3: Jay, I want to just jump in here with this. So
2: sure.
3: In these studies, the red, right, because we're looking at red and yellow and green,
2: the colors,
3: red,
2: yes,
3: in these knee joint MRIs indicates cartilage degradation. The cartilage is actually pitting, breaking down, and in the placebo group, you can plainly see the cartilage going from more green and yellow to actually more red, because this was over the span of nearly a year, and we know this is the normal process. Cartilage in older folks, these folks were in their 50s and 60s, degrades. But now let's go to the bioactive collagen peptide group, and you can see there's some yellow and red and green, but then at 24 weeks, oh, so much more green. And this is indicative of creating new healthy cartilage. At 48 weeks, you cannot see any red on the picture. You have green, fresh, glassy, cushiony cartilage. Trust me, the picture on the bottom right that's all green after 48 weeks with these bioactive collagen peptides, that's a much happier, healthier, more comfortable knee. That person can get in and out of a chair easier, play sports easier, play golf and tennis. That's a happy knee.
2: No, it really is unbelievable. And you mentioned older people, and you know, most of our customers, as you might guess, are 55 and older. But they've done studies on younger people too. They actually have two studies on athletes, like college age athletes. These are kids that just, you know, work hard, and the overuse issue causes inflammation and pain and discomfort. And they've given these bioactive collagen peptides, the main active ingredient in our joint gel product, to these kids. And the results are absolutely fantastic. In one study, 40% of them achieved full pain reduction in only, I think it was maybe 12 weeks.
3: Jay, is that the University of Freiburg study?
2: Yeah, exactly. And that was 160 subjects. That's a big study.
3: Yeah, Neil, yeah. And also, you know, after using the these bioactive collagen peptides that are in our joint gel, they needed less ice packs after the workouts. These are like serious athletes, runners, swimmers. They needed less physical therapy. They didn't need that stuff because they were feeling so much better with this, these bioactive collagen peptides.
2: Right. And, you know, so we were talking about like full resolution in a good portion of the subjects in about 12 weeks, but people were seeing results in as little as 3 weeks with pain, stiffness, physical function. Again, these are people who are overusing their joints, and they were experiencing, after taking this ingredient, less pain during activity when they were still working out through their pain. And that's important for an athlete. It's important for all of us. If we're in pain, we still need to do things. So this is a technology that is helping, in a sense, to put out the fire. Within a few weeks, you can start to see benefits in terms of comfort and mobility and so on. But over time, it's rebuilding the foundation. And I have to tell you, there are a lot of joint supplements out there on the market, thousands of them. But this can rebuild this foundation that I'm talking about, because it can literally help regenerate, revitalize, restore, and regrow joint cartilage. This is something like a retread on old tires, and it's absolutely a tremendous breakthrough. You've probably never heard of a supplement being able to do anything like this before.
3: All right, so Jay, at this point, I'm telling a patient, right? This happens all the time. I'm telling a patient about this, and they're like, "Doc, how can you regenerate cartilage? I don't know anything about this. That there's no way to do it." And I explain to them, well, first of all, your doctor doesn't know about this. This is new, cutting edge. This is flipping the joint health arena on its head, on its 100%. Ear.
2: Oh, man, this really is.
3: Breakthrough. This is blowing the roof off joint health products. And this is the way it works. Our very special, very cutting edge bioactive collagen peptides, you're going to swallow them. This is a powder. It's a delicious cherry berry powder. But the point is, you're going to drink this. You're going to love it. And what happens is these bioactive collagen peptides are absorbed very rapidly. 99% of them will be absorbed in 24 hours. So it's getting in. It's getting absorbed. Now, get this. 90% of what's absorbed will be broken down into amino acids and dipeptides, and they happen to be the perfect kind of food for cartilage. So they'll be brought to your knee joint, your hip joint, your neck, your back. and they will feed the cartilage. They'll be utilized as ground substance to make new cartilage. But this is the magic right here. I'm about to tell you the magic of joint gel. 10% of these bioactive collagen peptides, which are the perfect molecular size and weight, approximately 3 kilodaltons, will get absorbed across your intestinal barrier, get taken directly to the cartilage, to the chondrocyte, which is our cartilage making cell. It's the only cell that can make cartilage, and there it will dock on the cartilage on this chondrocyte surface. It'll dock there, and like a lock and key, it'll turn a switch. And now the cartilage cell, this chondrocyte, will ramp up its DNA and RNA and start producing more cushiony, glassy joint cartilage. It's like you're on an ice skating rink, right? And people have been skating too long and the surface is all pitted. That's what your cartilage gets like as you get older. Then the Zamboni guy comes around, puts some fresh water and freezes it up, and you got this glassy, shiny ice skating rink. This is what it's doing inside your knee, inside your hip. And it's turning this cartilage cell up and on, and you start making more cartilage like you did, say, 20 years ago, and you feel the difference. You may feel it in 3 or 4 weeks.
2: Well, thanks for all the boring science, Neil. What people really need to know, this helps regrow and regenerate joint cartilage in a way that really nothing else out there can. This is for real. This is a clinically studied technology. There are multiple human studies. We've got the before and after MRIs. You can literally see the changes over time. This is very revolutionary. I can't even overstate just how revolutionary this is. There are thousands of joint supplements out there. We sell many of them. Most of these joint supplements are about comfort or about maintaining and sustaining existing joint cartilage. 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I'm going to give out that number again a little bit later on in the show. But Neil, before we jump back into...
3: Jay, wait a second. Can I just stop you for a second? Because, you asked me, what was it, a couple of days ago, could I... do a joint gel show with you? And I said, sure. And you didn't tell me any of this stuff. So like, that's an amazing deal. I didn't even know that. And I didn't know you were going to give away this essential immunity, which now that I'm thinking about it makes so much sense because, you know, vitamin C is so critical for the immune system, but also for the creation of collagen. And collagen is what we're talking about here when we're talking about joint matrix and cartilage and skin cells and,
2: yep,
3: and all kinds of stuff. So, so this is really the perfect free gift that you're throwing in.
2: Yeah, for $10, what a deal. And you're right. You know, Jan couldn't be here today to join us. He was supposed to be here, but we had talked about it before the show. Hey, let's give away a bonus gift like we almost always do when we do these shows. And the vitamin C and D combo, again, we call it our essential immunity, and most people probably take it for supporting their immune system. But you're right. Vitamin C is absolutely critical for collagen generation. And if you are low on vitamin C, that's not optimal when it comes to making cartilage. And the idea behind Joint Gel is to do just that, to make cartilage, to grow cartilage. And as we're about to get into, to maintain cartilage. So with that said, Neil, we need to talk about the second ingredient in Joint Gel called MSM. MSM has been on the market for many years. It's one of the more popular joint support ingredients out there. And the science on MSM in its own right is actually quite fabulous for a whole bunch of different areas, mostly joints, but increasingly skin and cosmetics. And we're going to get into that a little bit, a new study that they did on fighting wrinkles, which is pretty amazing. And they have shown MSM can support immunity by boosting your body's
3: glutathione.
2: Yeah, glutathione, exactly. And just so many cool things that this MSM can do. The reason we included MSM into Joint Gel was because it is very prolific at helping to maintain and sustain existing joint cartilage. So we were like, well, if we're going to use these bioactive collagen peptides, this technology we get from Germany to grow joint cartilage, something again that really nothing else out there can do, in a way that nothing else out there can do. We really want to make sure that the PR customers who use this keep and maintain that cartilage over time. So what better to add to it than MSM, right?
3: Right, right. And the science behind it is something called disulfide links. So what we make between these layers of cartilage is these disulfide bonds, which hold everything together. So you could grab your skin and you can pull it and it stretches, yet when you let go, it's going to snap back into position. That's the nature of these disulfide bonds that hold the cartilage, the collagen, I should say, just in the right position.
2: Right. Now, and Neil, that's a great point. And that leads me in perfectly to what I was hinting at before, skin health. You were talking about the skin or the cartilage snapping back. Well, that's exactly why MSM seems to be such a powerful cosmetic agent. And I'm not talking about a topical application here, not a beauty cream. This is a supplement you take that can actually help fight wrinkles from the inside out. So they did a study recently, Neil. I'm not even sure if you're aware of this. This was like just published. In 4 weeks of taking MSM, just 4 weeks, yeah, they saw noticeable results, including a 20%+ improvement in skin radiance and luminosity, 24% less wrinkles. That was in only a few weeks.
3: 4 weeks?
2: I think it was 4 weeks on that. Wow. 20% boost in skin elasticity, which is exactly what you just kind of talked about. 81% of the participants in this study said that their skin was more radiant and better hydrated, and 63% said they saw a boost in firmness and elasticity. This is doing some really cool things, and it's just an incredible side benefit that you get. I mean, you're going to buy this product, frankly, for the joints, for joint comfort, for regrowing joint cartilage, and your mobility and comfort and all that other stuff. But wow, what a cool side benefit that you can actually look a little bit better, not even a little bit, a lot better. And to add one more thing before I hand it back to you, Neil, because I'm doing a lot of talking, they actually look to see how is this working in terms of boosting the skin. And so what they did was pretty amazing. They did a gene study, and they wanted to see when people take MSM, what kind of influence does it have on genes related to regulating our skin barrier health, skin moisturization, and essentially the structural integrity of the skin, which is really what's involved in the aging process, at least from a cosmetic point of view. And what they noticed was this triggered all sorts of genes that relates to all that. So it's just unbelievable. You can see a tremendous difference. Neil, real quick before I hand it back to you, a second study, they looked at crow's feet. They looked at skin tone. They looked at texture and smoothness. And again, elasticity and firmness. Taking MSM improved all of these things. In this point, it was at week 8 and then even better at week 16. So over time, you're going to see cosmetic improvements that you'll notice in the mirror. You will see this in the mirror on top of all the wonderful things that it's going to do for your joint health as we've been talking about.
3: So, Jay, let me ask you a question. Are you a little excited about MSM?
2: You know,
3: so how excited as you are about MSM for skin health, because you obviously are, like as a chiropractor, I'm that excited about MSM for joint health. I've been recommending MSM to my patients for decades. MSM reduces pain of athletes that have been exercising very hard.
2: Yes.
3: MSM allows us to get back to our sports more quickly. It does all of these things, and it's the perfect adjunct to our bioactive collagen peptides in this joint gel product. So really, our listeners are going to get this from so many directions. The MSM is going to boost the ability for these bioactive collagen peptides to function at a high level because it's going to create a healthy inflammation response. The bioactive collagen peptides are going to create more cartilage in the joints. Our listeners are going to be so much more comfortable. And now you're adding the vitamin C and vitamin D. So really, our listeners are going to notice a big difference here.
2: Joint Gel is going to do some things for your joints and for your skin, as we've been talking about, but especially for your joints that really no other supplement can do. The first dietary supplement that I've seen that can do this, you've got the before and after MRI photos. These are studies that have been done at Penn State, Harvard, Tufts, University of Freiburg, which is in Germany. That's how big of a breakthrough this is. And really, I don't know any other company that is offering this currently. I think we jumped the competition and we've got this and we've got a great product here, Joint Gel with MSM and all of the benefits of MSM. In a few minutes, I'm going to give out that 800 number and tell you how to get started for less than $10. And again, Dr. Levin was talking about our vitamin C as the bonus gift. We call it our essential immunity, our patent pending C. An incredible free gift. You get that and free shipping. So don't go anywhere. I'm going to give out that number in just a few minutes here. Neil, we are shooting along so fast here. We've got so much information out there already. But with only a few minutes to spare here, why don't I hand it back to you for people just tuning in? What is Joint Gel and why is it such a dramatic breakthrough?
3: Right. We're talking about our very special cutting edge bioactive collagen peptides. This is a powder. You're going to get it. You're going to drink it down. And once you ingest this, it's delicious. It's going to go into your circulation. It's going to get brought to your cartilage. And 10% of these very special bioactive collagen peptides that are just the exact right molecular size and weight are going to knock on the door of your cartilage-making cell called the chondrocyte. So this is almost like waking up Rip Van Winkle. As we get older, our chondrocytes don't work as well. When we were 20, we made cartilage and broke down cartilage at the same rate. We had beautiful cartilage. When we're 50s, 60s, 70s, we're breaking down cartilage much faster than we're remaking it. These bioactive collagen peptides, this joint gel, this is your ticket to getting those knees and hips and joints in your body to create more glassy, smooth, cushiony cartilage, and it works. Yep. The bottom line is we're at a new frontier now. The old type of supplement where we just support a healthy inflammation response, well, that's nice. It's not going to regenerate cartilage. I'm 57. 10 years from now, when I'm 67, I don't want to have less cartilage. I want the same amount. Hey, I'd like a little more, please. That's what makes your knees feel comfortable. Yeah. I'm taking this joint gel every day. I have no intention of stopping because I like to play my golf. I like my tennis. I like hitting the gym. I like to run around and play with my kids. And this joint, Joe, is my ticket. It's almost a little bit like a time warp, if you will. It's like turning the clock back a little bit. Your doctor doesn't know about it. It's here. It's going to regenerate cartilage. Your knee, your hip, your body, your joints are going to feel better.
2: All right. Good job, Neil. This was a lot of fun to talk about. I know this is one of your favorite products. It's one of my favorite products. And I need to tell people how they can get started for less than 10 bucks and get a retread and deal with that wear and tear once and for all with a solution that's been shown to help do what I call the four R's: regenerate, revitalize, restore, and regrow that joint cartilage. If you want to do that, I don't know what other options there are out there. You can go to any vitamin store in America and scour the shelves in the joint health department. You're not going to find anything like this. This is different. This is special. You will see real dividends in your comfort, your mobility, and you will be far better off for it. 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Now, again, this also has MSM in it. We talked about MSM for joint health, for skin health. 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

0: new proposal from Iran to end the conflict. I'm Jack Callahan, Fox News. Rejected by President Trump, as Fox's Ashley Webster reports.
1: So far, Tehran has shelved any talks about nuclear weapons, and analysts say negotiations are likely to move slowly. The blockade continues to keep ships from going in or coming out of any Iranian port, with CENTCOM saying that the U.S. Navy has already turned back now 45 vessels. But Iran remains defiant. Mohammed Golubov, the Speaker of the Iranian Parliament, posted a sharp jab on X, saying, quote, "If you build two walls, one from New York City to the West Coast and another from L.A. to the East Coast, the total length will be 7,755 kilometers, which is still about 1,000 kilometers short of Iran's total borders. Good luck blockading a country with those borders."
0: The continued closure of the Strait of Hormuz is straining energy markets, gas prices spiking to their highest level since the attacks began in February. Speaking at the Village's adult retirement community in Florida yesterday, President Trump touted tax cuts and health care. Fox's Kristen Goodwin reports.
2: President Trump telling a crowd,
3: "I'm pleased to report today that we have authorized $210 million in rural health care funding for the great state of Florida."
2: Touting his tax policies, Medicare improvements, and his administration's war on fraud. Also addressing the conflict with Iran and its impact.
3: "I am surprised. I thought the stock market would go down by 25%. I thought that oil prices would be at much higher than they are right now. They're not nearly as high as I thought."
2: Saying he believes gas prices will come crashing down as soon as the war is over. Kristen Goodwin, Fox News.
0: President also explained he's not satisfied with Iran's latest proposal for peace talks. 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
6: Welcome back to Purity Products Radio. I am your host, Steve Summers. Before we jump in today, let me take a step back because I remember this conversation like it was yesterday. I was talking to Dr. Neil Levin just a few years ago, and I asked him, I said, "Dr. Levin, if you were stuck on a desert island, what key nutrients would you take? Because, you know, it's confusing for us. There are so many vitamins out there. What is the most important one? If you're like me, I don't want to take 10 to 20 pills a day. I just don't." So anyway, Dr. Levin said, "Steve, we're working on this." A few years went by, and folks, here we are today. And on the show to talk with us about that, Dr. Neil Levin is here. He's a chiropractor, nutritionist, and high-level advisor to Purity Products. Dr. Levin, I remember that conversation. I do. Welcome back to the show.
7: You know, that's funny. I remember that conversation as well, and you weren't the only one who had asked me that. I've had so many patients over the years ask me just about that. "Doc, you know, if you were stuck on a desert island and you could only have one thing, what would it be?" Or, "Doc, I don't want to take... I'm giving them five or six formulas. Doc, I just want one thing." And this super pill is the answer to that question. I brought that question back to Purity Products and I said, "Look, this is getting unruly. I mean, I'm giving my patients a multi. I'm giving them fish oil and krill oil. If they're over 45, they need the CoQ10. Mm-hmm. All the multis are underpowered in terms of vitamin D. So I'm giving them vitamin D. The B12s and all these multis are wrong. Folks over 50, 60 can't absorb it. I'm giving them a B12.
6: Right.
7: And it was getting that they're walking out of here with a bag of pills and they're rolling their eyes at me. So I said to Purity, I'm like, "Guys, we got to come up with one super formula," is what I called it. And they came back. It took them about a year to do it.
6: Wow.
7: And they came back with the super pill. And this is the answer. When I have somebody that says, "I just want one thing."
6: Right.
7: This is what I give them, Steve, because this is the multivitamin. I'm talking about a world-class multivitamin. So, this is your krill oil. It's your fish oil. It's your CoQ10. This has got as much lutein, Steve, as an eye formula. A full 10 milligrams of a very high-end lutein. It's got the astaxanthin for the eyes. Wow. Steve, there's 2,000 international units of vitamin D. This has got the right B12 for folks in their 50s, 60s, 70s to give them that energy that they want. This is the answer. If you're only going to take one thing, hands down, the super pill is it.
6: Well, I remember the conversation very well. And to be fair, it had to have been one of those ding light bulb moments, right? I mean, this is actually huge because there is no other multivitamin on the market, at least I know of, that does this.
7: Yeah. There is none. And, you know, it's like, what do you need to take? Let's check the boxes. What do people have to take? You have to take an omega-3, whether it's fish oil or krill oil.
6: Check.
7: I like both because that's just critical for brain health and heart health, visual health. It makes your skin look great. It makes all the cells of the body work effectively. According to a recent study, 98% of us are low in omega-3s, you must take an omega-3. That's in here. You have to take vitamin D. If you're above Atlanta, let's say, you have to take vitamin D because for the whole winter, you're not making any. And then if you slather on the sunscreen in the summer, you're still not making any. And vitamin D is critical for everything. It signals to a tenth of the human genome. It's important for muscle health, eye health, immune health, brain health, happy mood. You want to feel good. It's your vitamin D. You got to get that in there. The average Multi-Steve is going to give you 400 international units. That's a joke. The Super Pill has a full 2,000 international units.
6: That's huge.
7: Of vitamin D.
6: That's huge.
7: A meaningful dose.
6: Yeah.
7: And the list goes on and on. It's 100 milligrams of CoQ10. It's the right B12. So what I hear from my patients, that let's say they come in on a Monday and they're, you know, have some neck pain or back pain. I want to see them again later in the week. They come in and they're like, wow, doc, this makes a difference. This isn't like a regular multi where you take it and you hope it's going to work.
6: Right.
7: This is like, wow, I feel better. Once people start on the Super Pill, this is just something they get over and over and over.
6: Well, the way I view this, this is kind of a next generation new frontier of supplementation. It's where one simple pill that you have in your elite multi that you're talking about, an elite omega-3, you said, with krill oil and fish oil, and then you augment that with the cellular energizers like coenzyme Q10, talked about astaxanthin and lutein for the eyes and skin, and even ginkgo, which I don't think you mentioned, for brain health. Now, that is a great idea right there, because we get a little bit older, things slow down. Ginkgo is great for brain health. I mean, does this all surprise you that it's never been done before?
7: You know, I've always been surprised that it hasn't been done before, but you know, I don't get involved in the intrinsics, but when I talk to Jan over there at Purity, Jason over there, you know, this took them over a year to put together, because to get everything stabilized, because with the fish oil and the krill oil and then the multi, to make everything work just right wasn't easy. But then the benefits are so great. Let's go to this recent study. This is a recent large randomized study. This is on multivitamins.
6: This would be interesting. Right here.
7: The multivitamin they used isn't half the multi we're talking about right now. So this is a randomized, double-blind, placebo-controlled study performed by researchers, Steve, from Wake Forest University School of Medicine in collaboration with Brigham and Women's Hospital in Boston. That's an affiliate of Harvard. So very high-end study. 2,262 older men and women, average age 72. This was published in September 2022, so very recent.
6: Yeah.
7: What the researchers found was nothing less than shocking. They did this study over 3 years. They gave them cognitive tests at baseline. So that's thinking tests. How is this person thinking? Okay. Everybody was normal cognitively when the test began.
6: Mm-hmm.
7: Now, 3 years later, they redid the cognitive test. Some were on placebo, of course. Some were on the multi. The multivitamin slowed cognitive decline, Steve, by 60%.
6: No way.
7: You would have thought this would have been trumpeted from the hilltops, but you know what? The media, they love to come out and pan vitamins. So, God forbid, a study comes out that doesn't show the vitamin did an amazing job. That's big headlines. Yeah. But this,
6: 60.
7: This is major, and it's from Harvard. It's from Wake Forest, Brigham Young Hospital. It cut down cognitive decline by 60%. So that's just outstanding.
6: That's
7: Let me
6: amazing.
7: Tell you something. The multi we're talking about here, the Super Pill, is order of magnitudes better. You know, just the nutrients are better. So you asked me about ginkgo before.
6: Yes.
7: So when you combine a multi with ginkgo biloba, which has wonderful support for the brain, along with krill oil and fish oil, incredible support for the brain, B vitamins, so important for the brain, and then you add our elite lutein, which has tons of brain benefits, along with skin benefits and eye benefits, this becomes just an outstanding brain formula, on top of it being great for the heart and energy. The first thing people are going to notice is energy. But this is going to work. This is protecting your brain. We all want to age gracefully. The Super Pill is going to help you do just that.
6: You mentioned something a while ago, why it took a year to develop this. Purity Products has been around for 25 plus years now, so they don't do anything halfway. I mean, you put the components together, and you want to make sure that it works. works. And when it does, you want to tell people about it. Just like the super pill, it can deliver a multiple mode of action that goes way beyond just a basic multivitamin. And it boils down to what you like to call a difference maker in nutritional technologies. If you can, explain the savings here and why this is so advanced. Because I know savings is so important for so many people out there.
7: Wow, that is like such a great point. Because, you know, people used to complain about the sheer amount of stuff I would give them, right? Mm. But then they're also rolling their eyes at my receptionist when she gives them the number for the cost of it. Because if you're talking about, if you go out and buy a very top quality multivitamin, and then you're going to get some krill oil and some fish oil, and you're going to get CoQ10, and the top selling CoQ10 brand is 100 milligrams. We have 100 milligrams right here. Mm-hmm. You're going to get an eye formula with 10 milligrams of a very good lutein. So I can't see doing it for less than, and you're going to get a vitamin D formula and maybe a high-end B12.
6: Yeah.
7: I don't see you doing it for less than $200. And, you know, the fact that since you're bringing up money, the fact that Purity is letting folks try a full 1 month supply of this for $9.95, I mean, that is really, you know why they do it, Steve?
6: Why?
7: Because they want people to try it. They know this is a superior product. They're not out to lose money, Purity products. But in essence, when you get this, they're pretty much losing money, because I think the first 1,000 calls even getting free shipping. You'll yes. know that better than me. But I mean, between the shipping and the cost of the vitamin, they're out big money when someone gets one of these. But they know once people say, see, wow, this is really a lot better than what I was taking, they're going to want to continue.
6: You know, I think this is a good time to clarify how Purity can claim things like better joint comfort in just 7 days with a Purity super pill. Because, hey, let's be honest here. I mean, you can't get this benefit from a regular multi out there. It just doesn't exist. Characterize why adding the omega-3s to Purity super pill really leverages the science of these omega-3s from krill to reduce joint pain from exercise and activity in just 7 days.
7: This is a great study. This is double-blind, placebo-controlled out of the Journal of the American College of Nutrition. And Steve, this was done on only 300 milligrams of krill oil. It was a high-end krill oil, but it's 300 milligrams. Mm-hmm. We use 500 milligrams of krill oil, and we use something called phospho-boost krill oil. So what have they done here? They've taken out more of the sea salts, mm-hmm. and by doing that, they concentrate up the omega-3s and the phospholipids. And so this is a really, really good krill oil. So you're going to get this benefit and then some. So in this study, in just 7 days, the folks that had knee discomfort, and I think these folks, if I remember correctly, were in their 50s. In just 7 days, Steve, they were 28% more comfortable.
6: Wow.
7: They didn't do anything different. They weren't exercising or using PT or taking NSAIDs. They added krill oil.
6: Right.
7: In 30 days, they were 38% more comfortable. Now, researchers didn't stop there. They checked their joint flexibility, their joint functionality, all improved. On top of that, they measured something called C-reactive protein, which is a marker of inflammation. And we want to see that go down. And in this study, the folks on krill oil, C-reactive protein moved nicely in the right direction, showing that not only were people more comfortable, more functional, but their blood levels of this substance, C-reactive protein, were improved. So all around, tremendous benefit. This happened in 7 days. So I can say unequivocally that if you have joint discomfort, especially knee joint discomfort, because mm-hmm. that's what this study was on, just krill oil seems to work just wonderful for making people more comfortable. So if you get this Purity super pill and you have the common aches and pains that come along with aging or overuse or being a weekend warrior, once you start to use this for about 7 days, you should feel more comfortable.
6: Well, this is a win-win, because if you take something that's going to make you feel better, going to make your joints feel better, you're going to want to exercise and have more activity on top of that. So
7: that's universal. Yeah, when I'm a chiropractor, so I see that all the time. They come in here, they're complaining, I can't exercise, I can't play golf, I can't play tennis, hiking's not comfortable anymore, I can't play with the grandkids, everything hurts. I'm going up and down the stairs, you know, whatever it is, and I start adjusting them. And once they feel better, they get back to doing the things they want to do. So yes, any therapy, any intervention that's going to help folks feel more comfortable tends to make them happier. And when you're happier and you're more comfortable, what do? You want to get back to your life, whether it's tennis or golf or hiking or playing with the grandkids or shopping or just doing more things. And we want all our customers to get out there and enjoy their lives.
6: And I think, Dr. Levin, this is a perfect time to remind our listeners about the great news here in this special offer. 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I'll give out that number here in just a couple of minutes. Let's bring Dr. Neil Levin back online here with us. And as you're talking, I'm sitting here hearing this cash register going off. If I was to go out and swallow all 15 to 20 vitamin pills a day with somewhere between $200 and $300 a month, you've gone through this whole litany of things. But one of the things that you haven't mentioned just yet, you've checked off literally all of the boxes here, but you insisted that Purity include 100 milligrams of coenzyme Q10 in this formula. Now, that's for energy, right?
7: Yeah. Now, if you go to the average, I don't know, big box store, club store, the best-selling CoQ10 has 100 milligrams of CoQ10. That's a good amount of CoQ10. Mm-hmm. So we have 100 milligrams of CoQ10. 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
6: Okay.
7: When you eat some food, whether it's fat, carbohydrates, protein, the body takes those, it absorbs them, it brings them to the cells. Once in the cells, it gets into the mitochondria, and those are your little blast furnaces. That's where you turn food into cellular energy. Well, one of the linchpins to turn food into cellular energy is CoQ10. Mm-hmm. You need lots of CoQ10 to effectively make your food into cellular energy. Now, when you were 20, Steve, you made oodles of CoQ10.

0: Well, we have it. We have it in this krill oil, fish oil matrix. Now, one other point in CoQ10, for those out there listening that take a statin drug, and, you know, a ton of folks over 50 are on statins. They're one of the best-selling drugs out there, and we're not going to pass judgment on statins here, but the point is, if you're using a statin to lower your cholesterol because your doctor told you to, one of the side effects of statins is myalgias, is muscle pain, is discomfort. I see this all the time as a chiropractor. Mm-hmm. Folks come in and they tell me about that. It's widely held belief is that one of the reasons people get these myalgias, these muscle aches and pains from statins, is because it lowers your CoQ10 even more. So if you're taking CoQ10, if you're taking a statin, it's going to lower your CoQ10. So if you're on statins, you absolutely want a multi that has CoQ10. You want to get that CoQ10 in here, in there. The point is, isn't it nice to know when you're taking the super pill, this also becomes your CoQ10 formula in a very absorbable omega-3 matrix.
1: Exactly. And I'm so glad you addressed that, because the energy factor in this is so vitally important. If you just join us, we're talking to Dr. Neil Levin with Purity Products. You know, one of the many ingredients in here that is a clinically validated nutrient is called lutein. Now, I know you mentioned that a little bit earlier. It's plant-based superfood from marigold flowers. It's really the centerpiece of basically every single eye or vision formula out there on the market. And you guys actually use 10 full milligrams in this formula. It helps with sharper vision, helps with macular health, glare reduction. I thought that was a little surprising, which is great when you drive at night. I mean, this is great for brain function too. So, I mean, when you consider how much is in the Purity Super Pill multivitamin, Dr. Levin, Purity Super Pill, I would say, what, 40 times more here? Is that right? That's a big deal.
0: It's funny that you say that, because I was just looking at the supplement facts panel on the leading multi just now when you started asking me this question, mm-hmm. and they have a quarter of 1 milligram.
1: Wow.
0: We have 10 milligrams. 10. So yes, that's 40 times. That's the difference.
1: Huge.
0: So we have 40 times more lutein, and it's a very special lutein. It's called LuteMax 2020. Lots and lots of studies. Yes, it comes from marigold flowers. Mm-hmm. Yes, it's clinically tested. It's a top lutein in terms of research, and the research is plain. The benefits are for vision are amazing. So LuteMax 2020 improves contrast sensitivity. It improves glare threshold. So if you're driving at night and you know that glare that they can hit you in the eyes, that bothersome glare,
1: oh, yeah.
0: This protects the eyes. It protects the eyes from blue light. Blue light is a very big problem. Like if you're looking at your computer, like I am right now, mm-hmm. it's shining blue light in your eyes. Your cell phone, when you're outside, you get a lot of blue. You've heard of blue blockers.
1: Yes.
0: Those sunglasses, one of the things they do is block blue light. Too much blue light puts the kibosh on your sleep. So you're watching some TV or you're playing on your computer or your worst case scenario, you're bringing your cell phone to bed with you and looking at that, that's going to trash your melatonin and make it hard to sleep.
1: Yep.
0: Well, if you have enough lutein, it's almost like an internal blue block where it's protecting you from blue light. So, I mean, and it also boosts something called BDNF, that's brain-derived neurotrophic factor. What does that do?
1: It's memory, right?
0: That's actually the factor that helps your brain neurons grow and make new synapses. And so,
1: nice.
0: Yeah, I mean, lutein, great for the eyes, great for the brain, amazing skin benefits. You take lutein and it helps makes your skin look beautiful. So, yeah, this formula is just amazing. Imagine you take your multi, and you're going to get your multi now. You get your eye formula. You get your vitamin D formula. You get your CoQ10. And you get your omega-3 formula all in one. It's just three pills. They're soft gels, so they slide right down. Easy to swallow. And you're getting a month supply from Purity for $9.95. So that is, you know, this is one of those things you hear a lot of. You hear a lot of advertising these days,
1: right.
0: Steve. You really do. I guess I'm being an advertiser right now, but I'm really a doctor that's just talking to you like I would talk to any of the patients that came in here. I saw probably 20 people this morning. This is the way I talk to them. This is the kind of thing that you want in your corner. This is your foundational nutrient. And you want to take a little something else, you can. But you take this and you're pretty much covering 90% of the bases of what you need to optimize your health.
1: 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This is a part of Purity's 30th anniversary celebration, where we want America to enjoy life healthier. And I almost forgot, today

0: 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Dr. Neil Levin, let's have some fun here. I want to go to the mailbag. We've got some of the most frequently asked questions I want to do first. We're going to do it in rapid-fire question format, so it's going to be super quick. The FAQs, so to speak. I'll ask the questions. Give me a quick answer. Is the super pill easy to take?
1: Oh, it's really easy to take. Just mention it. It's three pills. They're soft gels. They slide down easy. No one's going to have trouble with these.
0: Does the super pill have enough vitamin D? My doc said I need more.
1: 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Again, a regular multi out there is going to have 400 international units. We put a full 2,000 international units of a very absorbable vitamin D right in here, vitamin D3. This is your vitamin D formula.
0: Can the super pill help promote my brain function?
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0: All right, here's a good one. 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
0: All right. I have issues with my knees and my joints. Can the super pill help that?
1: In 7 days, Steve, we went over it a little while ago. 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In just 7 days, the folks with knee joint discomfort were 28% more comfortable. In 30 days, they were 38% more comfortable. So yeah, knees, I found in my practice, this is the kind of formula that just pretty much is very joint friendly.
0: All right, considering what we know about Purity Super Pill here, do you have any testimonials that you can share?
1: Oh, yeah. I did pull four, just the first few I saw here. This guy's got a fun name, Bebop, from Lehigh Valley, Pennsylvania. He's in the age 55 to 64 bracket, rates at 5 stars. He says, best multi. I'm so happy switching to the Purity Super Pill. Wow. Good mix of vitamins, krill and fish oil and CoQ10. Easy to take. I feel better after just a couple of weeks.
0: Give me another one.
1: Here's one, nicknamed April from Mesa, Arizona. She says, amazing. I'm 65 years old. I feel like I'm in my 30s. People say I look like I'm in my 40s. The Super Pill makes me feel amazing. I love all the Purity products.
0: All right, one more here.
1: Sean T. He says, so much in one pill, excellent quality. It's easier to take just one pill instead of several. Definitely a plus. I don't have time to count out pills every day, every week. Take one of these and you're good to go. I could tell an immediate difference while on this product. More energy, less health issues. 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This is vitamin taking made easy. 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Amazing value, easy to take, very, very high end. So yeah, this is one of those, once people start on this, they want to continue. This is a great nutrient. And again, for $9.95, absolutely give this a try.
0: Dr. Neil Levin, we've run out of time. I better go and give out that number.
1: Time always flies by, Steve. Thanks for having me.
0: All right, I've got some great news. 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
4: 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I'm Jason Cam. Thanks so much for tuning in. We've got an absolutely fascinating show planned for you today. I'm being joined by Jan Levin, CEO of Purity Products. Jan, say hello.
5: Oh, so good to be here. Thanks, Jason.
4: Jan, we've got such an exciting program for our audience today. We've got a new technology. We're solving a problem that is completely novel. It's really going to blow people away. And for people out there that are struggling driving at night, maybe you're getting a little bit older. Maybe you're noticing the glare from the headlights or the halos around lights or that moment where everything just starts to feel a little harder to see. And the thing here is, this really doesn't happen overnight. It's sort of gradual, so you may not notice it as starkly. But if you're an older adult, this is probably happening to you. It's affecting your ability to drive at night, your independence. And we have something here today we're going to tell you about that can help. It is the ultimate eye formula that's going to help address a whole range of different vision-related issues. We're going to jump right into it.
5: And Jake,
4: Dan,
5: if I could just interrupt you for a moment. We might be talking about, from a nutraceutical perspective, the best thing to happen to people and our listening audience since the invention of night vision goggles.
4: Yes.
5: And so we're talking about some nutraceutical treasures, not something you'll find in your everyday eye formula, that literally has the ability to help you with what we call night performance vision.
4: Yeah.
5: We all want to see better during the day. Eye formulas exist, and they can help you support healthy vision during the day. We have found something that does the elusive. People thought this was impossible.
4: Yep.
5: It helps to promote healthy night vision performance. Jay, by the age of 60 plus, individuals need 2 to 3 times more light to see clearly at night. That's from the National Institute on Aging. And believe it or not, the AAA tells us 40 million Americans, about 60% of older Americans, report difficulty driving at night. We need to do something about this.
4: Yeah, no question about it. Like you said, this really is an exciting new technology we're bringing to the market. A lot of our listeners are thinking, well, there are eye vitamins out there. Maybe some of you are taking them. They're pretty popular. I can assure you that what we've done here is taken basically what you're already using it and taking it to a completely different level, helping people address an issue that is heretofore unaddressed, a problem that was really unsolvable, which is seeing better at night, dark adaptation, the glare response in the evening, issues related to when you walk out of a dark room into a light room, that glare you get. I know so many of us can relate to this. But Jen, what are the issues that people start to have as they get a little bit older when it comes to seeing at night?
5: Yeah, and Jay, the scale of the problem is immense. You know, we're talking about tens of millions of older people in America. As we get older, again, by age 60, we require 2 to 3 times more light to see clearly. That's from the National Institute on Aging. Contrast sensitivity declines. Things like seeing a golf ball. I noticed that myself. I'm in my late 50s. It's harder to see things, especially distinguish objects at night. Rod photoreceptors and the efficiency of these rods decreases as we get older, directly impacting night vision and glare recovery. Jay, I was talking to a friend the other day. He said, I've never in my life, he was 67 years old, said struggled more with halos than he did these days in terms of oncoming headlights, kind of being distracting, uncomfortable, and annoying. And I was telling him, believe it or not, we can look to the nutraceutical kingdom. There are things that are not in your everyday eye formula that are literally like nutraceutical breakthroughs that we can tap into to advance and support and promote night vision. Most people have never heard this story.
4: Yeah. This is a pretty comprehensive story. Hopefully, we have enough time to get to everything because there's so much to cover. This is going to the highlight of our presentation today is definitely the night vision breakthrough. Like you said, we jokingly call it the next best thing to night vision goggles. It's helping people drive at night. Yeah. It's helping people adjust their vision at night. But it's also this product, a technology that's going to help people deal with screens. Everyone is sitting in front of a computer, staring at a phone, watching TV. There's all sorts of problems related to that. This is also about long-term protection, macula health, and the whole range. So this addresses just about everything that the other products in the market really don't address. And in case you're just tuning in, we're talking about NightSight, Purity's new ultimate eye formula packed with interesting nutraceutical technologies that really bump this up way beyond the ordinary eye vitamins that you're seeing on the shelf. We deploy, Jan, what you called a true dual pathway formulation here, addressing two different things. Why didn't you break down the dual pathway technology for us? Because that's really the breakthrough here.
5: And Jay, what we know is this. Lutein is an amazing nutraceutical. It's a carotenoid that helps to support a healthy macula. When we think of lutein, we think of it's like sunglasses for the eyes. It protects the eyes against things like blue light from a computer screen, oxidative stress. Again, it works in the macula like an internal sunglass. Think about screen protection if you're on the computer, visual sharpness. So we love the benefits of lutein. And Jay, lutein anchors some of the most successful eye formulas in the industry. Yeah. And some of these formulations, they're known as AREDS, which is a acronym for a eye clinical research study that promoted eye health in adults. And people look for those formulas. But there's so many ways to go beyond just the basic lutein for things like light to dark adaptation. Uh-huh. And for that, we look to these European black currant and bilberry extracts to support the rod cells and to promote the regeneration of rhodopsin, which is the pigment responsible for seeing in the dark. So the dual pathway is a reference to seeing healthier during the day. But please don't forget, we all want to see better at night, especially as we age. We kind of say we want the freedom to be able to drive at night, to see more clearly, and to enjoy the independence that comes along with it. Again, lutein is like sunglass protection for the eyes, but this European bilberry extract, that's performance tuning for the vision, for night driving, and for glare recovery. Finally, we've got the best of both worlds. We have it all in one formulation, and we call that NightSight for the day and the night.
4: That's right. That's the dual pathway, night vision and adaptation at night. The ingredient doing the heavy lifting, like you said, it's the spectacular extract from Europe. It's an anthocyanin, which is a polyphenol. It's an ingredient that comes from these berry extracts. And it's very interesting how they found this. They call it C3G. And it's really what all the eye supplements out there, or most of the eye supplements, I would would say, are missing, because what it's doing is promoting clear vision in low light conditions. It's helping your eyes adapt more quickly in the dark. Importantly, it's going to support what we call recovery from bright lights like headlights. You're driving at night and you stare at a headlight coming right at you, and it temporarily sort of blinds you. The C3G helps you adapt to that much faster. And so it is going to noticeably enhance your visual performance at night, especially under those conditions. Or,
5: yeah, and Jay, I want to just amplify that, because it's so important to distinguish what is the mechanism of action. Lutein, like we said, very popular in many of the top formulas. Of course, we have the clinical dose of lutein, the best available clinical lutein, and one that's been under many clinical studies. But to enhance that and to amplify the effect with the 3CG, the bilberry European blackcurrant extract, the mechanism of action, we're actually with these anthocyanins supporting microcirculation in the eye. Mm-hmm. The clinical research shows we can improve retinal blood flow. So the result there, like a kid, is you're getting faster visual processing. And here's the key: better adaptation between light and dark. That's exactly what we need, and that's what we get when we regenerate this rhodopsin, which is a very key visual pigment to help promote that sharper vision at night. So Jay, amazing complementary action with the lutein and the blackcurrant extract, kind of rarely done. I would say I've never seen it before in another formula. That's why we're so excited about the NightSight formulation.
4: Yes, Purity Products bringing the next level technology to the market like we've been doing for 33 years. Your eyes don't just need protection. Basic formulas can kind of help there. Your eyes need to perform, especially when it matters most. And when vision performance declines, Jan, it starts to show up with different symptoms for people. Glare sensitivity when you're driving the oncoming headlights or the streetlights. Halos maybe around lights that are more prominent than they used to be. You'll notice, like we said, difficulty driving at night. That affects so many older people. I think it starts to affect just about everyone. It's a real quality of life issue. It hurts your independence. It's a terrible thing. It's very annoying when you're unable to drive at night, at least for the people that I know that are affected by it. It's going to impact your confidence. If you can address with a simple pill, okay, a simple nutraceutical technology, why wouldn't you want to take it?
5: And Jay, I think we're doing an amazing offer where people can try it for just $9.95.
4: Yep.
5: Because, you know, the old expression, seeing is believing. 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We want you to look for dark adaptation. We know the clinical research is showing your eyes will adjust more efficiently in low light conditions. I mean, just think about it. You ever do this? You turn off, you know, the lights in the bedroom. You got to walk quickly to get to your mattress or something.
4: Yeah.
5: And then like you kind of like it's a little light, but it's not that light. And you can't, you used to be able to see so much better when we were kids. Check and see how your light adjustment and your dark adaptation improves, giving it just a few weeks with this amazing NightSight formula. Glare recovery. 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Think about like headlights. What a blessing that is for people who have maybe lost their enthusiasm for driving at night, because glare is annoying. Will you see better in terms of glare recovery? You try the NightSight. Seeing is believing. And then the retinal health helps to maintain the pigments needed for clear vision. Jay, some of the testimonials, Mrs. M, this is on our website, writes, "It's a miracle for me. A friend told me about NightSight after only 4 days. I could see and drive at night." And Jay, we don't want to claim this happens to everyone, but this is a testimonial that was unsolicited.
4: Yeah, real testimonial.
5: Happened for Mrs. M.
4: Yep.
5: "I was so excited that when I got to Target that night, I started to cry.
4: Yep.
5: I could read the road signs. Glare from headlights didn't bother me as much. I've been taking NightSight for 4 years now. I will never be without it." She writes, "It works. I think there's 6 exclamation points after that.
6: Yeah.
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4: 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I started seeing a remarkable improvement just into my second bottle. 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So here's another one, Flo. 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It's going to support recovery from bright lights like headlights. It reduces glare. It helps promote visual comfort. It's going to enhance contrast when light is low or limited. 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
4: Yep.
5: Those are also simple to take versus like a teaspoon of, you know, cod liver oil or fish oil. 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So love the fact that that free gift just gives people this amazing system for day vision, night vision, and overall long-term vision performance. And let that be supported and promoted as we age versus decline. Nobody should have their vision declining as they get older if they can support it nutritionally.
4: Yeah, so an amazing 1-2 punch. Again, 1-800-500-1390, and we'll shoot these amazing products right to your door. So give us a call. This offer is not going to last, by the way. And like I said, not available on the website, certainly not available on Amazon. You have to call us direct.
5: But Jay, you were asking me if there's a good analogy. Think of your eyes like a camera in low light. Most people have had that situation where you have a camera and it's very low light and you're using that old camera and it doesn't really have a good night mode.
4: Yep.
5: And the problem here is your eyes are not able to adjust that quickly as you get older to capture that detail. And you wind up having more glare, less focus, more haze, and more blurriness, just like that camera does when the lighting is poor. What we're doing with the NightSight is we're empowering the retina, the rods, improving that rhodopsin, which is that natural factor in the eye, to help your eyes perform better in low light conditions. It's like upgrading your internal night mode within your eyes and having that night vision upgrade. I mean, what an amazing advantage to tap into so that we can see better and enjoy all the benefits of healthy day and night vision.
4: Yeah, especially. And again, at night, if you're just tuning in to the show, we're talking about our new product, NightSight, the most comprehensive eye formula, we believe, on the market for day and night support. The breakthrough really being what it can do for night vision. For example, driving at night, we've been talking about bright lights hit your eyes, and what happens? You get blinded momentarily. Your eyes eyes need a little bit of time to recover and refocus. As you start to get a little bit older, that time starts to take longer and longer, and it is extremely distracting and disconcerting when you are driving. The C3G, this amazing European nutraceutical extract that we incorporate in this Night Sight product, it is helping your eyes to recover faster in this situation. And the lutein and zeaxanthin, which a lot of you are already familiar with, may already be in a product that you already take, that is going to help reduce glare impact. The reason you want Night Sight is because you simply get both of these amazing technologies. So it's kind of like switching from being blinded by high beams to more quickly regaining that clear vision. So important for people who struggle at night.
5: And Jay, I love when you explained to me, we were talking about this before the show, in terms of lutein, I mean, there's two amazing active ingredients in here. That's why we call it dual pathway technology. Mm-hmm. The lutein providing that like internal sunglass and protection for the eyes. And then, of course, the night vision factor, which is this European bilberry extract, which is creating like this night vision enhanced performance with extra signaling and so forth. But the idea that most people aren't aware of is that vision isn't just your eyes. It's your brain processing signals. And people have to remember that the eyes have a direct, you know, link right to the brain. Lutein, which is this key ingredient in here, is also found in the brain. And lutein helps in the clinical research, not just with your eyes. We just wanted to remind people, it supports the connection between your eyes and brain. So what you see is clearer and easier to process. It supports visual processing and clarity. Lutein is one of the top nootropics, meaning brain ingredients, in the nutritional kingdom. Lutein is a fabulous booster of healthy brain function. We love it for what it does for the eyes, but many people are admirers of lutein because it's so good for the brain.
4: But Jan, I know for a lot of people, I loved what you were talking about earlier, walking into a dark room. I mean, everyone knows that feeling. You walk into a dark room and you can't see anything. It takes time for your eyes to adjust. The magic here is this C3G helps that adjustment happen faster and more efficiently. So your eyes are going to adjust to the dark more quickly, so you're not stuck waiting for your vision to catch up. Anyone who's ever tried going to the bathroom with the light off late at night knows this struggle.
5: Yeah, and Jay, you call it sometimes like turning up the contrast on your phone or your computer screen. Sometimes it like dims without you asking for it. And then you're like, what just happened to my screen? Like you could turn up the contrast a little bit. And it's almost like in low light, the brightness, the contrast, we're doing that in a nutritionally supportive way for your eyes. So what an amazing ability to adapt at night better, to see a little bit more clearly, and to kind of unleash the confidence that we need as we get older, to just feel like we're seeing in a way that's better than maybe we've seen in years. I want to just remind people that this isn't like something that just happens in one day. You know, you get on the formula, you stay on it, and in a couple of weeks, these nutraceuticals are going to work, and we're supporting the process for you to see as clearly as you've seen in the past before. Great for, you know, night driving, great for just going out for that walk in case, you know, you're potentially walking in an uneven place, or you're walking up and down stairs. I mean, day vision, night vision, this is an upgrade. And these are ingredients that you won't find in other formulas that give you that confidence, maybe behind the wheel, give you that feeling like when I'm walking into a dark room, I can feel like I have younger, healthier eyes. They adjust a little, you know, faster. It's like that night mode upgrade. All of these things are happening when you take the Night Sight formula, just one capsule a day, give it a couple of weeks, and kind of like we say, you know, see the difference for yourself, because it's something that's almost hard to explain until you give it a try.
4: Yeah, no, it's exactly true. And one thing we've kind of neglected to get into, I've mentioned it, is blue light defense. And what is that? That is for people sitting in front of a computer monitor or staring at their phone or watching TV, blue light causes fatigue and discomfort. The lutein and zeaxanthin in this product, which is in this product, by the way, in the full evidence-based dose, has been shown to act like something of an internal, like internal sunglasses. It sort of filters out that blue light to protect your eyes from the damage that it can cause. So there's never been a time where human beings have been exposed to blue light like we are today.
5: Right. And again, Jay, that's happening from the screens, the computer screens, the phone use. And that blue light has a high ability to upset the brain's neurochemistry at night, especially as it relates to releasing melatonin.
4: Yeah.
5: You know, one of the things that people sometimes get caught up doing is using that phone late at night, and the next thing you know, you're having trouble sleeping because the blue light is very disruptive to melatonin production. And one of the reasons people love this formula is now you're protecting yourself from the blue light from the screens. But Jay, I think the biggest takeaway as we kind of wrap up is, sure, when it comes to your vision, protection is important. We're going to do that with the lutein. But I like to say performance is everything. You know, most formulas out there that are good for the eyes with the lutein, they protect your eyes. Night sight helps your eyes perform during the day, but especially at night, perhaps when you need that healthy night vision the most. Maybe you're driving, maybe you're walking, but like, who wouldn't want to take advantage of this dual action technology? Get the advantage of the lutein, get that performance action of the C3G. We kind of call it, Jay, the next best thing to night vision goggles. I like to say seeing is believing. Nightsight, it's not just another eye supplement, Jay. It's the next generation designed to support your eyes, protect, but let them perform around the clock.
4: Yeah, exactly. Jan, the clock's got us. I want to tell people how they can get started. Great show, as always.
5: My pleasure. Take care.
4: Okay. You just heard it. This is the next generation eye technology. 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
12: I'm Paul Stevens, Fox News. Iran continuing to execute protesters amid the ongoing war with the U.S.
13: A human rights activist news agency says death sentences against political prisoners in Iran have intensified since the conflict began on February 28th. And among those who have been put to death, a 21-year-old athlete from Isfahan. The agency says Sazan Junakani was executed on Thursday after he was arrested during the protests back in January. The alleged execution comes as the U.S. and Iran struggle to reach a deal. Iran's state news agency says a proposal to end the war was sent to Pakistani negotiators, but President Trump calls Iranian negotiators disjointed.
12: And that's Fox's Madeline Rivera. Thousands of people, including workers, students, and others, filling the streets of Chicago for big May Day protests on Friday. Fox's Mike Tobin was there, and he's got details on what went down.
14: The portion of the May Day rally that happened here in Chicago ended at Daley Plaza here downtown Chicago. Now, the Chicago Teachers Union did not win the school cancellation that they had lobbied for. Still, teachers encouraged students to skip school. Some called it a field trip.
15: The teacher said just walk out of class so you could be...
16: Not necessarily, but there were some teachers that were like, it's a walkout, you guys can just go protest.
14: The protest subjects went from pro-communism to trans rights, tax the rich, and of course, anti-Trump. And the assassination attempt at the correspondents' dinner, according to protesters, that didn't happen.
12: May 1st is a public holiday in many countries, marking the International Workers' Day or Labor Day for them when workers' unions rally around such issues as wages, pensions, and inequality. Some protesters also criticizing President Trump, arguing that his military actions in Iran have contributed to rising gas and oil prices. 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
12: It's a final landing for Spirit Airlines.
20: The budget carrier going out of business after ending its operations this morning. The airline had been negotiating a $500 million bailout with the Trump administration, but the deal collapsed. The airline, known for its bright yellow planes and no-frills service, has found itself struggling as jet fuel prices have been sharply rising during the Iran war. Frontier Airlines and JetBlue have offered to step in and book replacement flights for Spirit customers. Chris DeMeo, Fox News.
12: The Trump White House accusing former President Joe Biden's Justice Department of colluding with pro-abortion organizations to create an anti-Christian information movement. Fox's Lauren Green in New York.
21: The Department of Justice-led task force to eradicate anti-Christian bias released 14 findings that it says paint a picture of the Biden presidency that went beyond disagreement and moved to punishing Christians who held conservative religious beliefs in conflict with the administration's pro-choice gender ideology agenda. The report finds the Biden DOJ brought multiple cases against pro-life activists, many of them Christians, under the FACE Act, the Freedom of Access to Clinic Entrances. In contrast, following the Dobbs decision in 2022 that overturned Roe v. Wade, there was a wave of vandalism and arson targeting churches and pregnancy resource centers. But the Biden DOJ pursued comparatively few prosecutions under the same FACE Act.
12: And this coming just weeks after the Justice Department published an 800-page report revealing 700,000 internal records from the Biden administration that showed how the SAVE Act was unfairly used, they say, against conservative activists. The federal appeals court granting the request from the state of Louisiana to reinstate a nationwide requirement that abortion pills have to be dispensed in person. The ruling represents a victory for opponents of abortion rights since it limits access to that medication. I'm Paul Stevens. This is Fox News.
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23: Well, welcome, welcome, welcome, and welcome back. You're listening to The Reagan Gold Show. I'm your host, Alan Johnson, and folks, I want you to stop whatever you're doing right now, whether you're driving, whether you're in the kitchen, or whether you're sitting at your desk. And I want you to really listen to what I'm about to share with you today, because what is happening right now in the American economy, on Wall Street, as well as in the halls of the Federal Reserve, is something we have not seen in over two decades. And the last time conditions lined up exactly like this. Millions of Americans, they sat by and watched helplessly as their retirement accounts, their savings, and their financial dreams got absolutely evaporated. We're talking about the dot-com crash, the year 2000. And today, what we're going to talk about is why history may be rhyming in a very dangerous way right now. Before we get into all of it, I want you to know that if at any point during today's show you hear something that makes you want to take action to protect your wealth, all you have to do, pick up the phone and call the number. It's 800-702-2212. That's 800-702-2212. 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Talk about gold, silver, precious metals, gold IRAs. They're going to even tell you how you can secure your retirement today. But first, let's set the stage. Now, I've been on the radio for a long time, and I've been in the business for a long time. And I want you to understand something before we go any further. And I do not say what I'm about to say lightly. I do not ring alarm bells because alarm bells make for good radio. I ring them when the data, the actual real documented verifiable data, tells me it's time to ring them. And right now, today, in the spring of 2026, the data is ringing so loudly, it's hard to hear anything else. Let's talk about what the smartest money in the world is doing, and let's talk about what you can do to make sure you are on the right side of what is coming. Now, some of you may already know that this is came out into the financial news, but those of you that haven't seen this, get ready, because we've seen the worst reading ever, according to Warren Buffett's favorite market gauge. And here's the headline that literally drove the entire episode that I'm about to share with you. And I want you just to let this sink in. Warren Buffett's favorite stock market gauge. It's the single metric that the greatest investor in American history has called the best single measure of where valuations stand at any given moment. Well, guess what? It has just hit the worst reading. Imagine that. In the history of the measurement, it's hit the worst reading. Not in 20 years, not in 30, the worst reading ever. Now, what is this gauge? It's called the Buffett Indicator, and it's elegant in its simplicity. And you, here's what you do. If you got a piece of paper, take it out. You take the and pen, you take the total market capitalization of all publicly traded U.S. stocks. That's every company on every exchange in this country. I'll say it again. You take the total market capitalization of all publicly traded U.S. stocks. That's every company on every exchange in this country. And then what you do is you divide it. You divide it by the nation's gross domestic product. In other words, I'm talking about the GDP, which is the total value of everything America produces. What that ratio tells you is whether the stock market is growing in line with the real economy or whether it has raced so far ahead of the actual economic output that it's become untethered from reality. Now, keep your listening ears on, because when Buffett explained this indicator back in 2001, he said 70 to 80% was a good level to buy into stocks. He said around 100% was roughly fair value. And he warned that at 200%, you are, and I'm quoting the Oracle of Omaha directly, playing with fire. Well, guess where that indicator is right now? The Buffett indicator recently just hit, are you ready for this? 230%. 230%. Now, that's not playing with fire, folks. That is standing in the middle of a bonfire, doused in gasoline. And that is the single highest reading this metric has ever recorded. Not the highest since the dot-com era, the highest ever, period. Now, I want to take a moment here, and I want to make sure this lands the way it really should. Because sometimes we throw around numbers like 230% and we talk about market indicators and ratios and historical readings, and it can start to feel abstract, like something that lives on a Bloomberg terminal and has nothing to do with your life. So let me make this personal. If you have a 401k, and most working Americans do, well, that account is invested almost entirely in stocks. And when you pick a target date fund or a balanced fund or whatever your human resource HR department steered you toward, well, the overwhelming majority of that money went into the stock market, which means the overwhelming majority of your retirement savings is sitting in the most overvalued market in American history right now. Not somewhat overvalued, not a little frothy, the most overvalued in history. And that is what 230% on the Buffett indicator means for you personally. Now, here's what makes this even more alarming. Let's go back to March of 2000. The absolute peak of the dot-com bubble. That was the moment right before everything came crashing down. And you know what? Ladies and gentlemen, the Buffett indicator at that time was at 175%. 175%. And that was enough to trigger one of the most catastrophic market collapses in American history. Do you know that the NASDAQ lost approximately 78% of its value, while the S&P 500 lost nearly half? Trillions with a T of dollars in wealth, retirement accounts, savings accounts, the financial hopes of millions of ordinary Americans just like you were erased, and the market didn't fully recover for years. Well, here's the alarming part. We are now at 55 percentage points higher than the dot-com peak, which means, according to the very metric Warren Buffett himself endorses, the American stock market is now more overvalued today than at any moment in its entire history. More overvalued than 1929, more overvalued than 2000, and more overvalued than 2007, more overvalued than any time ever. Now, I really want you to sit with that for a moment, because I think people hear numbers like this and they nod along without letting them fully land. So let me say it one more time in plain English. The stock market right now, the market where your 401k is invested, where your IRA is sitting, where the retirement savings of most American families live, is more overvalued relative to the actual economy that it has been at any point in recorded financial history. Wow, that just gave me goosebumps. More than the dot-com bubble, more than the roaring 20s, more than the housing bubble, the most extreme reading ever, full stop. I'm not here to tell you a crash is happening tomorrow. Nobody can tell you that. What I can tell you is this. 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Fill out a questionnaire. And remember, they're there on the weekends for you to call them here on the weekends anytime. They're always there because they care. This call costs you nothing. The information is free, and it could make all the difference in your retirement. Now, let's layer in the second piece of this whole puzzle, because the Buffett indicator doesn't exist in a vacuum. Federal Reserve Chairman Jerome Powell, who's about to be out, has recently stated that he believes GDP, America's economic output, will slow down to approximately 1.8% growth by year's end. That's nearly stagnation. And here's the problem. While the economic engine of America has been slowing, the stock market has been roaring to these record highs. And the fuel for those records has been almost entirely concentrated in just a tiny handful of technology companies. We're talking about NVIDIA, the chip maker that became the first company in human history to reach, listen to this, a $4 trillion valuation. Think about that just for a moment. $4 trillion. That is the entire GDP of Germany, which is roughly $4 trillion. One company that makes computer chips has a market value equal to the entire economic output of the world's fourth largest economy. And then guess what? Just days after NVIDIA hit that peak, guess who else? Microsoft came out and also reached the $4 trillion mark. Two companies, $4 trillion each at essentially the same moment in time. Both of these companies are riding the wave of artificial intelligence, AI. And the AI boom has investors absolutely euphoric. Does that sound similar to the 1990s, just as the internet boom had investors euphoric back then? And I want to be careful here. And I'm not saying AI isn't real, because it is real. And I'm not saying these companies aren't impressive.

0: technology companies. And right now, the overwhelming majority of stock market gains, the main reason market indexes are at these record highs, comes down to these seven companies. And that extreme concentration of market performance in just seven names is exactly what economic researchers and analysts are warning about. When you have an index that looks healthy, but the health is entirely concentrated into seven names, you don't have a healthy market. You have a house of cards held up by seven very expensive cards. I want to tell you about a guy by the name of Matthew Mulgari. He's an economic researcher at Kailash Capital Research who's been sounding the alarm since the beginning of this year. So to put it in terms everyone can understand, he said this: there has to be actual, real economic profits in order to justify valuations, that the data is unforgiving. Now, I love that phrase. The data is unforgiving, because you know what? It is. You can spin a narrative about transformative technology and how everything will be different this time. You can find analysts on television who will tell you the Magnificent Seven will rise forever. But eventually, that data catches up to the story. And when it does, it's unforgiving. It does not care about the narrative. It does not care about the enthusiasm. It only cares about whether the actual profits actually justify the actual price people are paying. And right now, by every objective measure, the profits do not justify the price. Not at a Buffett indicator of 230%. Not with GDP growth forecast at 1.8%. Not with the CEO of the largest American bank publicly cautious. Not with the greatest investor in history sitting on $382 billion in cash. The data is telling us something that the daily headlines are not. And we need to listen. I want to pause for a moment. I'm going to do something I've never done before. I'm going to call one of the metals experts. In fact, I talked to him a little while ago. I talked to Carl. And I want to have you hear from one of the metals experts, Carl, exactly what is going on when people are calling in to find out what they can do for their retirement. Okay, we've got Carl on the line from the Reagan Gold Group. And Carl, can you hear us okay?
1: I can hear you just fine, Alan. Thanks so much for having me.
0: Great. Hey, Carl, I know you're one of the experts over there at Reagan Gold Group. We've been talking about the Buffett indicator and what it means for people and their retirement account. And the really, you know, they need to understand we're now 55 percentage points higher than the dot-com peak. So what does that mean for, you know, people that are going to be calling in for their retirement? What can they do to protect themselves in their retirement accounts?
1: Yeah, I mean, really what they could do is very simply is take the winnings off the table. You know, I mean, yes, the stock market's done well throughout the, you know, last few years, but so is gold and silver. And really, it's time to take the winnings off the table before it all comes back. I mean, listen, whether you like them or not, Warren Buffett's one of the, you know, probably one of the top greatest investors in the world. Right. And, you know, the reality of it is, you know, he's been right an awful lot. And you can't rob Peter to pay Paul for forever. And unfortunately, you know, this bubble's going to burst. And when it does, I mean, this thing's going to drop out like a rock. So what do? You know, metals have that inverse relationship to the market, you know, as well as the U.S. dollar. And this is why people are calling as much as they are at this point. I mean, I always tell people it's really best to be proactive than reactive.
0: Yeah.
1: And what I mean by that is, you know, you don't want to sit there and wait for something to happen and then, let me try and, you know, get out and take, you know, the winnings before they're half gone. So I always tell people, you know, you want to, you know, be happy with what you've made. Great. And, you know, play with the house's money at some point. I mean, you can't just keep winning and winning and winning. I mean, there are corrections. There are crashes. They are healthy.
0: Yeah, you know, when you said play with the house, it kind of reminds me of Kenny Rogers when he said you got to know when to hold them and you got to know when to fold them and you got to know when to walk away. Is that what you're saying?
1: Exactly right. I mean, and, you know, unfortunately, you know, the people in the, you know, financial industry sector are never going to tell you to do that because they don't.

0: You know, they make their money by you having your money in their hands, keep rolling that dice day after day. People come to us, and I hear this from customers continuously. They come to us because they want protection. They want something that's real money. They want a physical asset in their portfolio. I mean, and the reason our phones are, you know, as busy as they are at this point, and, you know, this is the busiest I've seen it in quite a while, is because people are, you know, nervous about stuff like the Buffett indicator, the fact that we got this war going on and all the other crazy stuff going on around us. So, you know, I tell people, you got to do it now or do it sooner than later. Don't give it all back, because unfortunately, none of us are getting any younger and we can't afford to take a hit and wait years just to get our money back.
1: So, Carl, let me ask you, what do you do? What do you do in this case? I mean, what is someone to do? I know I've been talking a lot about what they can do, but you're actually there. You're the one that's actually doing it. What can someone do to protect themselves?
0: Well, the thing they could do, and I think is the most important thing, is, you know, first, don't sit on your hands, you know. Do something. Don't just sit there like a deer in headlights. And going into physical metals has always been that safe haven investment. You know, what could they do? They could call us. We could help them do a qualified rollover. You know, it's a non-taxable event. Get their money out of the markets and get into a, you know, physical gold and silver, you know, portfolio.
1: You're talking about real assets, right? Real physical gold and silver.
0: Correct. Yeah. Okay. You're going to, and obviously I'm making this up, but you'll buy 5 gold coins, 5 silver coins, but it's something real that you can hold it in your hand. You could, you know, carry it in your pocket, bury it in the backyard if you want, you know, but you have real money, you know, not fiat currency and paper. You know, the other part of it is, you know, there's a lot of people that have a lot of cash in the bank. I'm talking to people all the time that aren't very comfortable in the banking system.
1: You know, let me share something with you. What you're saying, let me share something with you. So, you know, Ronald Reagan once said that inflation is as violent as a mugger and as frightening as an armed robber and as deadly as a hitman. And he understood that the government's ability to create money and devalue savings was not a neutral economic policy. It was a taking. So this is pretty much what you're talking about here as well, correct?
0: Yeah, 100%. I mean, listen, that's one of the probably most important quotes that people that, you know, invest and have money to do something with should really think about, because it's the truth.
1: Right, because he believed in sound money. He believed in real assets.
0: Correct. I mean, listen, it's nothing more than a piece of paper backed by the faith of the U.S. government. It says it right on the front of it, Federal Reserve note.
1: What do you think? Let me ask you a question. What do you think Reagan would have said with the Buffett indicator hitting 230% right now?
0: Oh, he'd have spilled all his jelly beans off the Resolute desk. I mean, you can't, like I said a little bit earlier, I mean, you can't rob Peter to pay Paul for forever. I mean, it's a house of cards.
1: Right. Well, I got to wrap up, Carl, but look, I appreciate you. Look, the bottom line is Americans need to protect themselves with something real. And that's what this show is all about. And that's what gold is all about. And they can reach you at 800-702-2212. That's 800-702-2212. Ask for Carl. 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And listen, if you're already thinking, Alan, I do need to do something about this today, I do not wait for a break. Just get on the phone, call 800-702-2212. Now, we've got to go. We got to wrap up. We'll be right back.

0: The president is telling Congress he doesn't need its authorization for military operations in Iran. That in a letter sent to Congress Friday, the 60-day mark for the War Powers Resolution, which says U.S. forces must be removed from conflict if Congress hasn't authorized the war. Trump says he ordered a ceasefire April 7th and hostilities have terminated since then. Spirit Airlines is canceling all flights and going out of business. The discount airline announcing today it'll immediately wind down operations after failing to secure creditor support for a government bailout plan. The shutdown affects about 17,000 workers. The collapse reportedly due to a doubling in jet fuel prices during the Iran war. The Kentucky Derby is today. Post time at Churchill Downs in Louisville is just before 7 p.m. Eastern. This year's favorite, with odds at 5-1, is Renegade. The race airs live on NBC and the USA Network and will stream on Peacock. I'm Scott Carr.
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10: Lieutenant Colonel Rodney Glassman, Air Force Prosecutor, JAG Officer Reserve, Patriot. 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Rodney Glassman, the Trump conservative who will defeat Chris Mays and end her political lawfare. Experienced, tough, conservative. Rodney Glassman for Attorney General.
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0: Show. I'm Alan Johnson. And if you're just now joining us, let me give you a quick summary of what we covered in the first segment so you can follow everything that I'm about to share with you. Warren Buffett's favorite stock market gauge, the Buffett Indicator. I was just talking to Carl about it. It just hit 230%, the highest reading in its entire history, higher than the dot-com peak in 2000, higher than 1929, higher than even 2007, the most overvalued. I'm going to say that word again. It's so important. Overvalued stock market in American history. Jerome Powell, he is forecasting GDP growth of just 1.8%, barely above stagnation, while the market sits at record highs powered almost entirely by seven mega-cap technology companies. Jamie Dimon at J.P. Morgan, who is the CEO. You've heard me talking about him on other shows. He's the CEO of the largest bank in the United States, is publicly cautious. Warren Buffett himself is sitting on a ton of money, on $382 billion in cash, and has been a net seller of stocks for three straight years. And gold over the past 12 months is up over 40%. Silver in 2025 alone was up 147%. Now, in the second half of today's show, I want to go even deeper. I want to show you why gold specifically is the right response to what's happening in this market. But because of what it has done historically, every single time the stock market has faced exactly the kind of conditions that we're looking at right now today. And I want to show you what the smartest institutional money in the world is doing right now and why. And I want to make that case for silver as well, which I believe is one of the most compelling opportunities available to any American investor today. And I want to walk you through a listener story that I think will hit close to home for a lot of people that are listening. And I want to close with the practical steps, the actual process, and let's get the action started right now. Now, so let's get right into it. Because I think the most powerful argument for owning gold right now is not the Buffett indicator, as alarming as that is. And it's not the GDP forecast or the dot-com parallels alone. The most powerful argument is what gold has actually done in real documented history, not what some analyst thinks it should do, and not what a model predicts, but what it actually did in real time to real investors with real money. Now, let's go back to the dot-com crash. That was March 2000 through October 2002. The NASDAQ lost 78% of its value. The S&P 500 lost nearly half. This wasn't a blip. This was a sustained, devastating, multi-year collapse. Trillions of dollars in retirement savings were just simply erased. People who had watched their accounts grow year after year through the technology boom, they then opened their quarterly statements, and guess what? They found that half their wealth was gone, evaporated. And for many people who were close to retirement or already retired, this was devastating to them. It was catastrophic. They did not have time to wait for a recovery. They needed that money. And guess what? It's gone. So what did gold do during that same period? Well, gold had been in a long, frustrating bear market throughout the entire technology field 1990s. While everyone was getting rich on dot-com stocks, gold was sitting there doing nothing and looking embarrassing. But right around the time the dot-com bubble peaked, right around the time the Buffett indicator was flashing extreme overvaluation, gold turned. And then it ran from under $300 an ounce in 2001 all the way over to $1,900 an ounce by 2011. That is a gain of more than 500% over the following decade. 500%. While stocks spent years trying to claw back to where they had been, while investors just sat and waited and hoped that gold was quietly and powerfully moving in the opposite direction. The people who owned gold during that period did not just survive the dot-com crash. They prospered through it. Now, let's look at 2008, the financial crisis, the housing collapse, Lehman Brothers declaring bankruptcy. The S&P 500 lost approximately 57% of its value peak to trough. And one of the most severe market declines in American history. Retirement accounts, pension funds, your life savings of ordinary families just cut in half almost overnight. The federal government launched this unprecedented bailout package just to keep the banking system from collapsing entirely. It was a genuine, once-in-a-generation financial catastrophe. What did gold do? Gold held, and then it surged right through the crisis and beyond, continuing the bull run that had started back in 2001, all the way to those 2011 highs. So once again, at the moment of maximum financial stress, when the entire system was shaking at its foundation, gold did exactly what gold always has done throughout 5,000 years of human history. It held its value. It protected the wealth of the people who owned it. It gave investors who had positioned themselves correctly a life raft while everything else was drowning. And I want to make a point here that I think is absolutely critical. In both of those crashes, 2000 and 2008, gold was not starting to move after the fact. It was not a reactive trade. Gold was already in motion. And the people who captured those extraordinary gains were the ones who had positioned themselves before the correction hit, not after. The same is true today with the Buffett indicator at 230%. Gold is already at all-time highs. Already up over 47% over the past 12 months and already moving. I'm talking about the institutional money, the central bank money, the smart money. It is already in gold. And the question is whether you will join it before the next correction or after. All right, listen, if you're thinking about this, I don't want you to wait. Pick up the phone right now and call 1-800-702-2212. 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Or go to mygoldquiz.com, fill out a questionnaire, and one of the metals experts like Carl will get right back to you. Or you can always email me, if you like, at alan@ReaganGoldGroup.com, and I'll answer any of your questions here live on air. Now, I want you to think about what this history means for you personally as someone listening to this show today. If you're 60 years old right now, or if you're within 5 years of retirement or already retired, you cannot afford to wait and see. You do not have a decade to recover from a 50% downturn the way a 35-year-old might. The math of sequence of returns risk is brutal for retirees. And if the market drops 50% in the first 2 years of your retirement, you may never fully recover, because you're drawing income from the account at the same time it's losing value. That combination of withdrawals plus losses can permanently impair a retirement portfolio in a way that no amount of patience and time will ever fix. And here's the thing. You do not need to predict exactly when the correction is coming. Nobody can do that. What you can do, and what the smart money is doing right now, is look at the historical pattern, recognize the warning signals, and make a deliberate decision to have a portion of your wealth in an asset that does not go down when stocks go down. An asset that historically goes up when stocks go down. An asset that has served that role through every market cycle, every financial crisis, every economic catastrophe in human history for 5,000 years. And that asset is gold. And the time to position in gold is not after the correction has already happened. It's before. And the people who capture those 500% gains from 2001 to 2011, they bought gold before the dot-com crash fully played out. The people who prospered through 2008 had positioned in gold before Lehman Brothers collapsed. History rewards those who read the signals and act. And the signals have never been louder than they are right now. And I want to explain the investment theses that Goldman Sachs has named the debasement trade, because I think it's the most important phrase in finance right now. And I want to make sure everyone listening fully understand what it means and why it explains exactly what gold is doing. Governments around the world that are led by the United States have been spending money they do not have at a scale that's unprecedented in peacetime. The United States national debt now stands at over $38.5 trillion, close to $39. And we're roughly adding $2 trillion more every single year. The Federal Reserve, in response to the 2008 financial crisis and then the COVID pandemic, expanded its balance sheet from under $1 trillion to nearly $9 trillion, creating money on a scale that would have seemed unimaginable 20 years ago. And all that money creation, all of that debasement of the dollar, is exactly what gold has protected against throughout all of human civilization. Now, here's how the debasement trade works in simple terms. When the government prints more money, in other words, creates new dollars, the purchasing power of every existing dollar goes down. More dollars chasing the same amount of goods mean prices are going to go up. That is inflation. And the people who feel inflation most directly are not the wealthy. They have assets that tend to appreciate in price along with everything else. The people who feel inflation most directly are the working Americans, the retirees, the savers, the people whose retirement accounts are full of dollar-denominated assets. Every dollar the government creates makes every dollar you have saved worth slightly less. That erosion, gradual, relentless, is the debasement. And gold is the oldest and the most proven hedge against it in human history. Understand, gold cannot be printed. More gold cannot be created by a government's decision. The supply of gold grows roughly 1% to 2% per year through mining. Compare that to the Federal Reserve adding $8 trillion to its balance sheet in 17 years. Now, here's the concrete or the ideal way to think about what monetary debasement actually means for your savings. In 1971, when President Nixon severed the last connection between the dollar and gold, a dollar had a certain amount of purchasing power. By 2025, that same dollar had lost roughly 87% of its 1971 purchasing power. So a house that cost $25,000 in 1971 now costs $400,000 or more today. A new car that costs $3,500 costs $50,000. A postage stamp that costs 8 cents now costs 73 cents. I hear it's going to 82 cents. The dollar did not disappear, but what it buys and what it's actually worth has been steadily, persistently evaporating, eroding over 50 years of government money creation. And the pace of that erosion has been accelerating. The Fed's balance sheet was under $1 trillion in 2008. It's nearly now $9 trillion today. So every dollar created to build that balance sheet diluted the value of every dollar that already existed. More money chasing the same amount of goods, prices go up. The math is simple and it's unforgiving. And the people most harmed by that math are the people who saved, the people who did everything right, the people whose retirement accounts are full of dollars that buy a little less every single year. Gold does not work that way. You cannot print more gold. You cannot create gold with just a keystroke on a Federal Reserve computer. That's why Ray Dalio, who's the founder of Bridgewater Associates, the world's largest hedge fund, you've heard me talk about it, the man who correctly predicted the 2008 financial crisis, put the case for gold as simply as I have ever heard it stated. He said gold is insurance for your savings and your retirement. And that he went further and he said gold is not just protection. Gold can make you money. With gold up 47% in the past 12 months, his point is clear. Let's talk about Morgan Stanley, one of the most prestigious investment banks on Wall Street. You've heard me talk about it on other shows as well. Well, they've moved to a recommended portfolio model that includes 20% gold, not 5%, not a small token hedge, 20%. And they took that 20% primarily from the bond allocation because bonds in the current inflationary environment with the elevated rates are no longer providing you the protection they were designed to provide. So your bigger financial institutions like JP Morgan Chase, UBS, Morgan Stanley, B of A, what they've done is they've raised their targets from 6,200 with a potential upside with a long-term forecast of $10,000 per ounce by the end of the decade. So when the most mainstream, most credited, most established financial institutions in the world are pointing at gold, well, that's not a fringe opinion. That's where the smart money is going. Now, let me bring everything home. The data, it's unforgiving. And that phrase from Matthew Mulgary, the economic researcher who's been sounding the alarm on this market since January, says it all. The data is unforgiving. No narrative about transformative technology changes the mathematics. No analyst on CNBC can talk the Buffett indicator down from 230%. The data is what it is. And right now, that data or data is telling us the stock market is at its most extreme valuation in history. And that pattern is very similar. In other words, it's echoing most clearly from 1997 and 1998, the years right before the dot-com crash. But here's what I want you to leave today's show understanding. This isn't a message of doom and fear. This is a message of preparation and wisdom. The people who navigate the dot-com crash successfully were not the ones who predicted the exact day the market peaked. They were the ones who looked at the warning signals, like we're talking about, recognized the historical pattern, and what they did is they made a deliberate decision to position themselves defensively before the correction hit. And some of them owned gold going into that crash. And while their neighbors were watching their accounts get cut in half, they were watching gold do what gold always done: hold its value, protect wealth, insurance, endure. So you have that option today, right now, today, because gold is already moving. Silver's already moving. The institutional money is already positioned. The question is simply whether you're going to join them before the next correction or after. And that practical reality is that one phone call is all it takes to find out exactly what your options are, what the process looks like for your specific situation, and whether a gold IRA or a direct purchase of physical metals makes sense to you. So gold is the only form of money that is nobody's liability. Every stock is a claim on future profits that may or may not materialize. Every bond is a liability of a government or a corporation that may or may not perform. Every dollar, listen up, is a liability of the Federal Reserve, an institution that's added nearly $8 trillion to its balance sheet in less than two decades. But an ounce of gold is an ounce of gold. It's been money for 5,000 years, and it will be money for another 5,000 years. And that track record matters most. the point is not to move everything into precious metals overnight. So the point is to recognize that keeping your savings in cash and earning this small amount of interest is hurting you over time. So a meaningful allocation to physical metals or whatever percentage makes sense for you gives you a portion of your savings that's not subject to that erosion. That's not a radical idea. That's what the most sophisticated investors in the world are doing right now. And one phone call is all it takes to find out exactly what your options are. I also want to speak for a moment to the person who does not have a large retirement account, who has some cash sitting in savings or a money market fund and wonders whether any of this conversation applies to them. Well, guess what? It absolutely does. You do not need an IRA or a 401k to benefit from owning gold and silver. 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Silver returned 147% in 2025 alone. 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God bless your family. And God bless America. And I'll see you next week on the Reagan Gold Show.
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11: 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I'm Jack Callahan, Fox News. After 34 years of discounted, no-frills flights, Spirit Airlines has ended operations effective immediately, stranding thousands of passengers, as Fox's Channel E. Painter reports.
12: The company announced it was going out of business and ending its operations immediately, telling passengers to not even go to the airport, saying, quote, to our guests, all flights have been canceled and customer service is no longer available. Despite the company's efforts, the recent material increase in oil prices and other pressures on the business have significantly impacted Spirit's financial outlook. Well, this morning's announcement could impact hundreds of thousands of travelers and reportedly some 17,000 employees. Through the month of May, some 9,000 flights and 60,000 potential passengers are now impacted. Plus, the airline would have had 1.8 million seats to sell and would have had some 300 flights per day.
11: Trump administration had floated a $500 million bailout for Spirit Airlines in exchange for a stake in the company, though that bailout deal could not be finalized. The Pentagon announcing plans to draw down thousands of U.S. troops in Germany, as Fox's Lisa Lucera reports.
13: Pentagon spokesman Sean Parnell says the U.S. will withdraw about 5,000 troops from Germany, or about 14% of those stationed in the country, in the next 6 to 12 months. Earlier this week, President Trump had threatened to withdraw some troops from Germany, a NATO ally, after Chancellor Friedrich Merz said the U.S. was being humiliated by the Iranian leadership. The U.S. has several major military facilities in Germany, including the headquarters for U.S. European Command and U.S. Africa Command, Ramstein Air Base, and Landstuhl Regional Medical Center, the largest American hospital outside the United States. Lisa Lacerra, Fox News.
11: Spokesperson for NATO saying they are working with the U.S. to understand the details of the decision on force posture in Germany. America's listening to Fox News. 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
17: Forecast is calling for 90s with 95 degrees just about under sunshine and mainly clear skies, a little bit breezy with an overnight low of 73 degrees. For the Fox 10 Weather Experts, I'm Ashley Loessa.
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21: Good morning, Arizona. Absolutely beautiful, glorious, kind of wonderful day out there. You know, at my home, it was, down about 70 this morning and couldn't be any nicer outside. Anyway, happy Saturday and welcome to the Whitfield Nursery Garden Show. I'm here with the lovely Jazz. Yes, she's here today. And she's the one on phones and music. This is a listener participation type program. You can give us a call at 602-260-5394, 260-KFYI. We can talk about the landscape of your dreams, your nightmares, this beautiful weather, you know, after we had June back in March. And really has been quite nice. And plants are doing great. And it's a perfect time to get out and enjoy our gardens and perhaps hike a little around the state, see parts of Arizona before it warms up. We know it's going to get there. But for right now, we have a lovely forecast with weather back into the 80s next week. So couldn't really ask for much more than that. Anyway, happy Saturday. Welcome to the Whitfield Nursery Garden Show. We start off with wide open phones and we get into the second hour. Sometimes it gets a little hard to get on. So if you got a question, suggestion, an idea, if you got something you want to educate the host with, there's a lot of styles, plenty of things to grow here. We're in a subtropical climate that has seemed a little warmer than subtropical this year. It seemed pretty warm, pretty dry. It's almost like a desert climate. But, you know, when you look at deserts around the world, we're in one of the lushest, and things are set up pretty well for perhaps some monsoon rains this summer, which we could certainly use. And we could talk about how to adjust our irrigation systems now, how to water, and how frequent and how deep and what difference it makes and how we can maintain, really healthy landscapes that help cool our environment here. With using the correct amount of water. It's not that we can grow everything with none, but we can certainly use it properly and make a big difference. We can talk about what to fertilize with, how to grow. At Whitfield's, we do grow a lot of citrus. We're Arizona's largest grower of organic citrus. So we could talk about organic farming too, if that's what you're into. Or if you got a different idea, some different fun plant you're growing, would love to hear from you. There's a lot of styles. and plenty of things for us all to learn. And we do have three lines still available. Number to call, 602-260-5394, 260-KFYI. Not seeing a name on this one, but Doug and Mesa, good morning. Welcome to the Whitfield Nursery Garden Show.
0: Hey, Brian.
21: Hi, Doug.
0: Hey, I bought a house over here at Alta Mesa Golf Course, and I'm having problems with roof rats in the area. I was wondering if there's something I can plant in my yard that might prevent them from coming in my yard and maybe go to the neighbor's house.
21: Oh, coyotes work real well. Maybe a little whippet dog.
0: Coyotes?
21: Yeah. You plant owls. Owls do great. You know, and the thing that we have an awful lot of around town that really do a number on them are the foxes. But, you know, truthfully, if you have a lot of things attracting them, you might have to trap them or do something with them. They're, you know, really the roof rats here aren't native. We didn't used to have them. We have for about the last 20 years, though. And they can certainly eat almost anything. I mean, rats are a lot like people. They love dates and pecans, but they also will eat, you know, citrus. And when we're really hungry, they'll just eat grass. So they don't care too much.
0: Yeah.
21: You know,
0: not specific I could plant, huh?
21: Well, not that's really going to scare them off. No, they're too intelligent. You know, the rats are just not.
0: Okay.
21: They've lived with humans now for millions of years. And, that being said, they're pretty well adapted to everything that we do. You know, the main thing is get rid of any kind of place where they could be, you know, living. And, you know, what we do at our house, and we get them occasionally, is I like to use the snap traps. And if you use a little meat stick on there, like a Slim Jim, with peanut butter, they're pretty effective. And we've done a pretty good job getting rid of them that way.
0: Okay. Well, that's what I'm going to try.
21: Wish I had something better, but, you know, out at the farms, we kind of count on the owls, the hawks, the snakes, you know, all their different
0: Well, enemies. I know there's coyotes out here on the golf course, but that's my fence kind of keeps them at bay. So they don't
21: well, you might think your fence does, but a coyote will go right over a 6-foot block wall.
0: So it's kind of it's a retaining wall around where the water pools, so it's kind of the ground slopes away right at the fence.
21: Oh, and you got a moat too.
0: Like an 8-foot jump. So it'd be like an 8-foot jump if they tried to get over the fence.
21: They're pretty amazing critters, but at any rate, no. I mean, the biggest thing you can do is get rid of all their food sources and then trap the ones you do have.
0: So if there's any citrus, should I remove the citrus or just make
21: well,
0: sure
21: they're not going to eat lemons.
0: The
21: they're not going to eat lemons, and you'll see if they're eating citrus because they'll be eating holes in your citrus. And, you know, and they'll sometimes bite them off and let them fall on the ground, then come and eat them as well. But they really do like oranges and grapefruit, tangerines, but they don't eat lemons and limes. And
0: what about figs?
21: They love figs. You know, they like pretty much almost everything we like. Figs, dates, you know, all those kind of things they enjoy. But, you know, trapping them does work pretty well.
0: Absolutely. Give it a shot. Okay, I appreciate it. Thanks, Brian.
21: Good luck to you. I wish I had a better solution. Bye-bye. And that leaves us with wide open phones. We're here with the lovely Jazz. You can give us a call at 602-260-5394, 260-KFYI. We can talk about what to plant, how to plant it, where to plant it. You know, we're in the perfect time of year. You know, if you went through several hot summers, or at least last hot summer, you might appreciate a little shade. And if you're going to plant desert trees like mesquites, ironwoods, Palo Verdes, but even the traditional things like pistachios, ashes, and elms, now is a great time to plant. We get a lot of growth over the summer. Desert trees are just really waking up. They enjoy the long days and hot temperatures and can thrive here with a good deep irrigation once a week. And when they're mature, every couple weeks is plenty. So they don't use so awful much water, except for the fact that if you're going to have a party and barbecue outside, you want to cool the yard off. Once your tree gets bigger, especially like on a mesquite, you can irrigate it the day before the party. And through evapotranspiration, it'll give off a lot of moisture. It could cool the ground under its canopy up to 25 degrees. And big difference between 115 and 90. So there are things that our landscapes can really do to help our environment here. Who do we have up next there, Jazz? Oh, she's still taking that one. Brian and Gilbert. Good morning, Mr. Brian. Hello, Brian.
1: Hey, Brian. How's it going?
21: Great. How are you?
1: Pretty good. So I've got some indoor plants given to my wife's boss gave an indoor plant actually to her, and Maybe about a week or so went by, and she's noticed by the window in the corner of the living room where we're getting some sun, there's some little flying little bug things around it, like a lot of them, and we don't understand what's going on. So,
21: well, it might have some gnats in the soil, Brian, and the best way to get rid of those is take it and put it on a covered patio and drench the soil with, like, malathion, and that works pretty well, and that'll kill all the gnats. They're actually probably breeding in the soil.
1: Malathion. Malathion, okay. Yeah, one of the things he had us do, her boss, actually, he's got like a master gardener thing. You probably heard of that before. So he had us, just for example, take a handful of the soil and put it in a mason jar and seal it up. And we checked the next night. And he said, if you see bugs in there, you know, raising to the top trying to get out, then, yeah, they're all living in your soil. And sure enough, so we wound up throwing it all out. Mm-hmm. And separating, there was actually two plants, cleaning all the roots off and getting in a whole different brand and batch of soil, and we still have them.
21: That's a lot of work, Brian. Yeah, what I would do is just take the plants to the patio, drench the soil, okay? There's other, you can find other, you know, insecticides basically do the same thing with, but malathion, if you find it's really good, it's got a real quick reentry period, and it's very lethal to all the little flying critters. But if you'll make that, just mix it up into like a quart jar or into a, you know, watering can and just drench the soil, it'll kill all those little guys.
1: Drench it with that malathion. Okay. And I can get that at Home Depot.
21: Yeah, Home Depot,
1: store.
21: Lowe's, Ace, or at Woodsville Nursery, of course.
1: Okay. Malathion. All right. And what's the frequency? Do I do this?
21: Well, you know, really one good application should take them out. So it shouldn't be something you have to repeat. But if you see them come back, you know, you'd probably do it again. But, yeah, if you go by the nursery, we're at Cooper and Guadalupe. We've got a very wonderful staff there. They can kind of help you with that.
1: Yeah, I've been there. Yes, great store. Thank you.
21: Thank you, Brian.
1: All right, Brian, thank you very much.
21: Have a good weekend. Yeah. Bye-bye. We're going to take a short break. We're going to come back with Philly in Sun City. And after Phil, it's wide open. You can give us a call at 602-260-5394, 260-KFYI. 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
17: Forecast is calling for 90s with 95 degrees just about, under sunshine and mainly clear skies, a little bit breezy with an overnight low of 73 degrees. For the Fox 10 Weather Experts, I'm Ashley Loessa.
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0: Well, welcome back, folks. Beautiful morning here, and doesn't get much prettier. And a high of 90. It's not far from normal and quite nice. And great time to get out and enjoy the garden, enjoy the valley, the state. Plenty of things to see here. And, you know, the weather's pretty perfect for it. Anyway, back to the phones. We have Phil in Sun City West. Good morning, Phil.
1: Good morning. Hey, I got a question about a dwarf peach tree. The last couple years, we've had a lot of fruit come on it. But this year, after it blossomed, all the leaves are beautiful and everything else. But I'm not seeing any fruit starting this year. I don't know if it's...
0: Well, this might be the first. This might be the first year in history, Phil, where we stayed this warm all winter that we had not even enough chill for a bonanza dwarf peach. So a lot of the stone fruits just aren't setting very well this year. And we were looking at our pears, Ron and I, in the nursery yesterday, and hardly a fruit on anything. And, you know, it's strictly because we didn't have any chill weather. You know, it takes a little bit of chill.
1: That's the variety of bonanza.
0: Yeah, but even for a bonanza, it takes 100 or 200 hours of chill or colder weather, temperature below 40 degrees. And we just didn't have it.
1: So you think everything's still okay then?
0: Oh, absolutely. You know, we say in farming, Phil, there's always next year.
1: Yeah.
0: You know, you got to be an optimist, Phil. But, I've really never seen a winter like this in my lifetime. And it's quite different. But, there are several of the fruit trees that didn't set any crops. And very unusual.
1: Cool. Okay. Well, I was worried it was going to die, but the fruit is so sweet.
0: Oh, yeah. The trees look great. There's just no fruit. But, you know, unfortunately, it's kind of how it is. Now, I got to tell you, I was at Sprouts the other day and I got a really good little red peach that came out of California in the desert. I was amazed. So there are some good peaches from other places around, but it's really frustrating. We're accustomed to growing them in our own garden.

0: do some of the other varieties. Well, I guess we're in for next year, Phil. Thanks for the call.
1: Okay, thank you. Bye.
0: Bye-bye. Let's see. Kurt and Mesa. Good morning, Kurt.
2: Hey, Brian. I've got a property in Mesa with flood irrigation, and we just lost a large pine tree, maybe 3.5-foot diameter on the trunk, and we had it cut down, and we found bark beetles in the tree. We hauled all the debris off right away, but my concern is I've got another pine tree on the same property that's maybe 150 feet, 200 feet away from it. Mm-hmm. Is there anything I can do to prevent those beetles or whatever happened to that tree kill that other pine tree?
0: What you could do, Kurt, is before your next irrigation, okay, you could treat it with a Bayer systemic insecticide. The active ingredient is imidacloprid. And it goes up through the tree system, and it helps make the tree toxic. There's different ones, but you're looking for the active ingredient, imidacloprid, and there's other brands, too, that carry it.
2: And the same thing. And you put that on as a liquid?
0: You spray it on, basically, on the lawn, or you can mix it in a watering can and put it on the lawn just before irrigation. And the irrigation will take it down into the soil. And then the tree can pick it up and goes up into the tree system and makes it toxic to, most insects. But it will work on borers, too.
2: Yeah. Okay. And then is that malargonite a good fertilizer to put on it before I irrigate?
0: Malargonite's an excellent fertilizer. You know, pines really like organic nitrogen. And especially with an irrigated lawn, you could put that pretty heavy all underneath the canopy of the tree just before irrigation. And it'll last for a couple months. And it really is good. It's got all the minors. It's got magnesium, manganese, zinc, and all that combined with some nitrogen. And thanks to those beer drinkers in Milwaukee, Wisconsin that make that stuff for us.
2: Yeah. Do you guys sell that at your nursery over there on Stapley?
0: Yes, we do.
2: Okay. I'm going to go get some because I got irrigation coming on Sunday. So
0: perfect day to put it down if you want to treat it with some imidacloprid at the same time, too. They can probably help. Yeah, they can help you there on the label, but just look for the one that's the most consecrated. You're buying the most active ingredient, and it doesn't matter if it's a grub control or what it is. That's going to work pretty well.
2: Yeah, I don't know what happened to that tree. I had somebody come out a couple years ago, and they did a deep root fertilization on it, and they drilled the trunk and put some kind of capsules in there, and then after they did that, it just started dying, and then all of a sudden in the last 2 months, it died clear to the top, and it was dead as a doornail.
0: Well, I think more of the problem, I mean, what they were doing was probably beneficial to the tree, Kurt, but the real problem is that we've had, three record temperature summers in a row. Last year wasn't quite as bad as the three before, but the August 3 years ago and then two summers with the record, temperatures were hard on pine trees around town, especially Aleppo's.
2: Yeah, right. All right. Well, thanks a lot, Brian. Appreciate your help.
0: Thank you. Have a great weekend. Bye-bye.
2: You too. Bye.
0: Well, folks, that leaves us with wide open phones once more. We could talk about anything you want to grow, water, plant, fertilizer, kill, lots of things to do, plenty of styles. We're here in a place now where we see lots of plumerias growing around town, and we didn't really see them much 20, 30 years ago because we had more frost. But this year, being pretty frost-free, everything is changed a little bit. The fig trees, though, I was out this morning early, and the fig tree at our house is loaded with figs. And so some of the varieties did pretty well. Our citrus crop's kind of variable because of the weather. But, it's definitely been a change and a little different. But, there's things that we can start to grow here now. And we're looking at, starting different varieties there at the nursery. Things like growing perhaps some more mangoes and papayas and really more tropical fruits that historically here we would have been a little scared of are seemingly doing pretty well around the valley. We've changed a lot. When my grandfather moved here back in about 1930, there was only 30,000 people. Now there's a whole lot more of us. So, we even see out by our citrus grove in Queen Creek on the Queen Creek Mesa border, a pretty big difference in temperature. We didn't really want to run our wind machines this year at all for the first time ever. And historically, that was quite a cold spot. But as we, build up our urban mass here, the heat mass does change things. And so, we're kind of seeing the results of that now. One thing that's critical, and we're hearing a lot about it these days, is water and irrigation. And That's going to be really important, how we set up and use our irrigation systems. You know, we install a new landscape.

0: shape. You know, oftentimes the contractor will put it in so it waters every day. And that's great for the first few weeks just to get everything established. But on a mature landscape, one that's been in for 5 years or more, you know, watering once every 2 weeks in the summer is plenty often. And even for one that's just been in a year or so, you know, once a week is probably the maximum frequency that's required here in the summertime. But when we do water, we got to keep in mind how big our plants are and how much water they're going to transpire. They do a great job transpiring it, you know, cooling our environment down. But if you imagine how big you are and how much water you drink, take a look at that tree. So, you know, big trees can easily use 200 or 300 gallons of water over that 2 week period. Next, we have Jeanette Peoria. After Jeanette, it's wide open. Give Jazz a call at 602-260-5394. 260-KFYI. Good morning, Jeanette.
1: Good morning, Brian. Question about aphids. My oleander that are part of my HOA landscaping were trimmed back practically to nothing last fall by my own landscaper. Got out a lot of dead wood, and they've come back like they're brand new. Uh-huh. But now I have aphids.
0: Well, what was funny is that back in March, all the aphids died because of the heat. And then we've had such a nice April that the aphids are back. But aphids are something we really don't worry much about. And here's why, Jeanette. Whenever it's over 95 degrees for about 3 days in a row, they'll die.
1: Oh, okay.
0: So they really don't take heat. So aphids on oleanders, you know, they can be, you know, just huge, you know, infestations. But all it takes is a few days, you know, 95 to 100, and they'll die.
1: Well, that looks like it's coming up. So I won't knock myself out with the systemic or anything.
0: Well, yeah, I'd be happy the aphids are there, because that's just a sign that the weather's really good. and they're not going to hurt your oleanders, Jeanette.
1: Well, I felt so bad because my landscaper did the most fabulous job of getting out all the dead stuff. He probably spent like 45 minutes a shrub, and they really look amazing. And then aphids, no good. But if they're going to die anyway, then I don't have to worry about it.
0: You know, yeah, really, there's no reason to be concerned.
1: All right. Thank you very much, Brian. I appreciate your help.
0: Have a great weekend. Bye-bye. And, folks, that leaves us with open lines. Once more, perfect time to call. We have the lovely Jazz here. The number is 602-260-5394. 260-KFYI. You know, there's a lot of places that get pretty busy this time of year. I was watching Slide Rock, where now they're going to close it, you know, when the parking lots are full, and close the road, which probably is a good safety factor thing to do up there. But it's not the only creek in Arizona. There's a lot of fun places to see, and beautiful mountain ranges that really don't have near the traffic. If you want to go to someplace that's pretty, that gets some of the most rain in the state, you might check out the Chiricahuas. They're down in the southeast corner. You know, if you wanted to sample some wine around Wilcox while you're here, you can. But if you go up beyond, you know, Wilcox up into the Chiricahuas, it's a wonderful mountain range that doesn't really have a lot of people there. And it's got probably the most diverse population of mammals anywhere in the state. And you might be lucky enough to see an ocelot there. And I got to warn you, the signs there do say bears will eat you. The black bears, the largest black bear ever shot in North America, happened to come from that mountain range. And there are some pretty big bears, but what beautiful forest. And no wonder that the bears live there, because it's just a wonderful environment, and tends to get a little more rain. So sometimes when other parts of the state are a little drier, it can be a little greener and a really nice trip. It's about a 3-hour drive. Joe and Mesa, good morning. Hello, Joe.
2: Hello, Brian.
0: Yes, sir. Great.
2: How are you? Hey, question on chamel ash. I've had about a quarter acre lot in Mesa that has flood irrigation. The trees are about 25 years old. And in the front yard, we flood irrigate the entire yard every 13 days. About 2 inches is all we can get on the front yard just because of the landscape setup. The backyard, and that tree looks wonderful. One chamel ash there, huge canopy, huge tree. Two in the back get probably 8 inches, a ton of water, maybe 6,000 gallons every 13 days. And they're now, after 25 years, they look great for 20. Now they're really thinning, losing a lot of canopy, and quite a bit of sap coming out of the limbs.
0: Joe,
2: can I be irrigating them too much?
0: Well, no, I don't think so. Have you ever used any weed and feed or anything in the backyard?
2: No, not really. Just fertilizer for the grass below them.
0: Okay, and that should all be fine. But if they're bleeding a little bit of sap, you might have some borers and some problems with them. And as they get bigger and more mature, sometimes it's a problem. Are the trees in the back a lot bigger than the one in the front?
2: No, they're all about the same. Huge trees, all three.
0: Okay. I would perhaps think about go ahead and treating them with like the imidacloprid like we talked about a little earlier for the pine tree. Wouldn't be a bad plan. And, fertilizing the lawn with, something that's going to really build the soil up better, like the Milarganite could probably help too. And if they're, losing some limbs and things, I wouldn't prune them now, but you might have them pruned back some this coming winter.
2: Gotcha. Will do. Well, thank you, Brian.
0: Thank you, Joe. Bye-bye. We're going to take a short break. While we're gone, we do have a couple lines available. 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
5: From the Whitfield Nurseries Weather Center.
6: Forecast is calling for 90s with 95 degrees just about under sunshine and mainly clear skies, a little bit breezy with an overnight low of 73 degrees. For the Fox 10 Weather Experts, I'm Ashley Loessa.
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0: morning out there, and it looks like the lines are full, so we better go back to work. James and Chandler, good morning.
1: Good morning. How are you?
0: Enjoying the morning, James.
1: Good. Hey, we appreciate your show. Thank you very much. I have a question. So we have a flood-irrigated lot, and I don't know what it's called, but it's almost like clover with little burrs on it. Uh-huh. It's sprouted up all over our lawn.
0: Right.
1: How do you get rid of that?
0: You know, it's going to die out with the heat now, but what you want to do is you want to put a pre-emergent down next fall. Do you grow winter lawn or not? You plant ryegrass?
1: No.
0: Okay. So what you want to do is you want to put that down like late September, first week of October, and just hit the whole lawn with the pre-emergent, and that'll stop it from germinating. And you'd probably want to do it the first year again, like in late January. And the pre-emergent will stop that from coming up. And it will probably be replaced in your irrigated lawn, John, James, with a lot of dichondra. So the dichondra will kind of fill in its place. You'll have a nice mixed irrigated lawn, and you won't have to deal with it after a year or two.
1: Is there anything I can do for it this year?
0: It's going to die. All you got to do is just let the... Let nature take its course and mow it short, and it'll die right out.
1: Okay, I appreciate it. Thank you very much.
0: Thank you, sir. Bye-bye. Nino and Mesa, good morning, Nino.
2: Good morning, Brian. How are you today?
0: Yeah, very fine. And you, Nino?
2: I'm good. Hey, I got a question about a couple of small ash trees that I've had in the ground about 6 months now. They're about an inch in diameter, and I got lost in my watering schedule because they're kind of in the shade. Uh-huh. I was watering them a lot, but they look like they were never drying. Where should I be at?
0: You know, in most places, where do you live in Mesa?
2: East Mesa, off of like Power and University.
0: Okay. We've got some really good soil out in that area. And so a natural watering schedule for them this time for the summer for the tree, if you want it to grow fast, they can take more water than a lot of things can. So we're going to err on the side of being kind of wet. But once a week is plenty often. No more than
2: about
0: that.
2: How much water?
0: Are they in wells in the rock or grass or what's around them?
2: They're in the rock and they got a small well and they're kind of in the shade. They're shaded by a big ficus tree.
0: How big are the wells?
2: About 4 foot diameter.
0: Oh, that's plenty big. Okay. So in a well that big, if you fill it up with water, so you get 3 or 4 inches of water in it, once a week, that'll be fine. Probably going to be somewhere around 30 or 40 gallons. Though I will caution you, the big ficus tree will do its, you know, share of being a big greedy guy next door and pick on them a little bit.
2: Yeah, it is in my neighbor's yard. It's just the way the sun is that it keeps them in the shade. So they weren't drying out, and I was worried about that.
0: Yeah, well, you can let them get dry where the top inch of the soil is pretty bone dry. And if that's not happening in a week, you could space the irrigations out a little further.
2: Okay, should I go with that once a week throughout the summer, or should
0: That's plenty often for the summer. I mean, that's kind of a maximum, and the thing is with ashes, they're kind of like ficus. They'll take a lot of water and won't hurt them.
2: All right.
0: You know, as they get more mature, it won't have to be that often, but for the first summer, you know, on newly planted trees, I'd stay with once a week.
2: All right, that's great. I appreciate that.
0: Have a great weekend. Bye-bye.
2: Thank you. You too. Bye.
0: Oh, let's see. That leaves us with a couple open lines, folks. The number to call for Miss Jazz, 602-260-5394. 260-KFYI. Diana in Phoenix. Good morning, Diana.
3: Hi. Yes. I have a question. We have the house that we're in was owned by some older people. And at this point, my husband and I are both in our 70s. They had two of the really tall palm trees. Then the house I know was built in the late 50s, so they're, you know, old, but they have been doing fairly well, except for they'd never trimmed out the palm fronds.
0: Okay.
3: So every time we had a big wind, we would have probably over 100 fronds dropped on the ground that we had to pick up and, you know, get ready for. Just, you know, getting those to be, you know, picked up by the city.
0: Mm-hmm.
3: And so I got frustrated, and my husband, it's really hard. You know, it takes like a week just to clean them up. And I had some tree trimmers come by. They said that they could take care of it. They offered a reasonable price. And I actually probably was a bad thing. I had them just top off the trees so that there wouldn't be any frond growth anymore.
0: Right.
3: and it's like over a year, and they seem to be not healthy. And I didn't know if there was
0: Are they growing any new fronds, or what's happening, Diana?
3: No, because they cut down below the growth area.
0: Okay, so I would just have them come back and trim them into big totem poles.
3: Yeah, that's what they kind of are.
0: Well, so yeah, you might as well take them out, Diana. When you cut the top off of a palm tree like that, you're killing it. Okay.
3: Yeah,
0: so, and if you cut them down far enough, they're dead. So that's what they did.
3: And the tree guys didn't say that it would happen. I should have.
0: You should have called the Woods Nursery Garden Show first. That's okay, but but we don't learn by our successes, Diana. We learn by our mistakes.
3: I know.
0: And I've killed more plants than any listener.
3: Unfortunately, you know how much it costs to take down a palm tree and move it out of your yard.
0: Well, if they're thin ones, it's probably not terrible. Bigger Mexican fan palms, because they're not as heavy. They're not California fan palms. That probably wouldn't be as expensive as you might guess. But, you know, I would just have them removed.
3: I'll have to run the lottery first.
0: Well, you know, here's what you can do if you want something different for them, okay? You can put them back to work, okay? So you could plant some cat's claw vines around the base, and then they could look almost like Italian cypress. The cat's claw vines will grow right up the trunk of the palm tree and make them green all the way to the top. And you'll have big green spires out in the yard. And they'll cling right to the... It's called cat's claw.
3: Oh, okay. I've heard of that,
0: And it's a little vine that you grow here. You can just plant a couple of 1 gallons around each one. And they'll be green spires within a couple of years. And they'll probably last before they fall down another 10 or 15 years. And in the meantime, you'll have your big green spires out in front.
3: We have irrigation, so they get watered every couple weeks, I think it is now. So.
0: Well, that might cause them to fall a little sooner. But, I would expect for them after they're dead to last 8 or 10 years before they get to be where you really have to.
3: Right now, they're serving a purpose for, we had some, I guess it's like probably a bird of prey that set on top of the tree and had their little babies.
0: Well, it's probably a falcon. They love to roost on top of those. Yeah, and it does make a great purpose. So, you know, if you'd like to green them up, the cat's claw vines planted alongside will make the big spires green.
3: Hey, there you go. At least that's a positive thought.
0: There's always a sunny side, you know, Diana.
3: Yeah. Thank you very much.
0: Have a great weekend. Bye-bye. We're going to take a short break. We're going to come back with Tracy. After Tracy, we've got two lines available. Number to call, 602-260-5394, 260-KFYI for the Whitfield Nursery Garden Show. Jazz and Brian, we're here every Saturday morning from 7 to 9 a.m. on News Talk 550 KFYI or anywhere on the planet, iHeartRadio.
4: Forecast is calling for 90s with 95 degrees just about, under sunshine and mainly clear skies, a little bit breezy with an overnight low of 73 degrees. For the Fox 10 Weather Experts, I'm Ashley Loessa.
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0: beautiful morning out there. We're going to do another grafting class today. It's kind of back by popular demand, only we're going to invert the order. So we'll be doing a grafting class at our Gilbert store this morning at 10 a.m. and one on Southern at noon. And back over to Glendale Avenue at 824 East Glendale at 2 in the afternoon. So if you want to come out and check out a little grafting, if you missed the class last week, had quite a few calls last Sunday where people were wanting to do some grafting classes. So we'll do that. It'll be available today. I'll be out at the Gilbert store at 10, the one at 2647 East Southern at noon, and over on Glendale at 2. And it's kind of a perfect time of year to graft, and you can graft all different kinds of things. We'll be doing mostly citrus, but, you know, if you want to make a multiple budded bougainvillea, you want to graft your ash tree if it were young, a lot of different things you can graft with. What we're going to be doing is tea budding, actually, not really grafting, but we can talk about grafting and the like while we're there. 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If you're looking for a tree, if last summer was a little hot, come out and see us. We'll deliver, plant, and guarantee it for you. And we grow trees in sizes from 15-gallon to big 72-inch boxes. Yes, we have trees that we're planting this week that will take some pilot cars to get down the road. Woodfield Nursery for four generations, growing trees here in Arizona for Arizona's future. Next up, we've got Tracy in Phoenix. Good morning, Tracy.
1: Good morning, Brian. I'm so grateful for this beautiful day and for your very informative program.
0: Well, thanks for being a part of it.
1: I'm calling to see, first of all, if there's anything that I can do now to help my poor citrus trees that have almost no fruit on them. Can I do anything now to help them for next year?
0: Well, you can. If you haven't fertilized, it's the time to go ahead and fertilize again. And, you know, we have a story of two groves. We have one grove that looks like it's going to have a pretty good crop next year and one that's going to be pretty skinny. But, you know, there is definitely a thinning of amount of fruit volume around town because of our weather. You know, a lot of that, I think, was to do with the heat that we had back in March. But at any rate, keeping the trees healthy and in good condition will definitely help them put on a bigger crop for next season.
1: Okay, thank you for the reminder. And then, boy, unlike your fig tree, my fig tree, which was planted about 10 months ago, it's a pretty mature tree. It was represented to me that it's a brown fig tree and that it's borne fruit in the past, but there's nada. Is there anything that I can do for that tree to help it for next year?
0: What we like to do, and I kind of learned from an old gentleman from Turkey when I was young, that figs really enjoy, they like organic nitrogen. And so cow manure worked in around them can work very well. Now, normally we recommend doing that in the wintertime when they're more dormant. But a lighter dose could work on them right now if you want to. But what you might do this time of year, it would have a little more nitrogen in it, would be work in some pelletized chicken manure around it, and that'll help build up the health of your soil. And with healthier soil, you'll certainly get more figs.
1: And is that something that I can pick up over at your place?
0: Absolutely, or I'd recommend something else.
1: You said something else?
0: I said if we didn't carry it, I would recommend another product.
1: Oh, got it. I'm sorry. Slow on the uptake. I'll be over to get some pellet chicken manure today.
0: All right. Thank you, Tracy. Have a great day.
1: Okay. Thank you.
0: Bye-bye.
1: All right. Bye-bye.
0: Pat and Tempe. Good morning, Pat.
2: Hey, good morning, Brian. Thanks for taking my call.
0: You're very
2: welcome. Question for you. Hey, I've got a quick question for you. I got a little pasture land in Tempe, and I run a couple head of cattle on it once in a while. And anyway, when I moved in 30 years ago, it had the most wonderful Bermuda grass. It seems like it grew 2 feet long, and it was covered. Well, fast forward 30 years, and it seems like about half the pasture is something else now. It's either bear, or it's clover, or something. Is there anything I can do to reestablish that dominance of Bermuda or...
0: Well, what you could do with it this time of year, Pat, if you didn't have any animals on it, you could come through and rip it. Okay, so if you had a tractor come through, and if you could rip it down, you know, the deeper you can rip it, the better, but 18 inches would be kind of ideal. And then put on a pretty healthy dose of gypsum on there, and that should help to open it up. Sometimes when we have animals there, and especially if they're kind of back on it, you know, after an irrigation, it gets pretty compacted over time. And then if you wanted to, you could reseed some pasture Bermuda grass on it, which is a coarser, you know, more aggressively growing type of Bermuda grass. And, you know, I think you could get it back pretty healthy and pretty happy in a couple months. But, you know, if you have a couple head out there, you probably can't really do that at the same time.
2: Yeah, I'm empty right now, so that'd be a good idea. But the ripping, okay, I got that. We get the ripping. And, you know, I'm on flood irrigation, so I'm going to get everything everybody else has anyway. I understand that. I just, you know, want to get it to where that Bermuda's dominant again and kind of, I don't know, gets rid of the other stuff.
0: Well, if you'll rip it and put some gypsum on it and take away the compaction, you know, that's going to help you a lot.
2: Okay. All right. We'll do it. I appreciate your expertise.
0: Yeah, and then you can go ahead and, like say, reseed some pasture Bermuda, which is a coarser bladed Bermuda grass that grows faster.
2: Okay, and is that like a long growing? Because this stuff that used to be out there seems like it grew 2 or 3 feet long. It was
0: crazy. Well, yeah, that's it. It does. It'll grow. You know, Bermuda grass can grow a couple feet high.
2: Okay, perfect.
0: We have to fight it in our organic orchards and hoe it out. You know, because we can't use any chemicals on it. It's not much fun when it shows up in a lemon orchard, but it's certainly good for the cattle. We've got a date orchard down in Hyder that we're thinking about running some cattle in, and it's got plenty of Bermuda grass.
2: It always seems to be that way. What you don't want, I want. So I got you.
0: Well, or we just right. have to capitalize on what we have, you know?
2: You got it.
0: Thanks, Pat. You, sir. Bye-bye. Nick in Scottsdale. Good morning, Nick.
3: Hi, Brian. Good morning to you. I have a two-part question. I have a lemon and a pomegranate tree I got from you about, maybe 30 years ago. Mm-hmm. And I have Bermuda in the backyard, and there's a clover, green clover with a yellow, flower that grows around them.
0: Right.
3: And I mow over it, and it grows back and everything. But do you know what the name of the clover is?
0: It's oxalis.
3: Oxalis?
0: Yeah, and it is an annual, so it'll die out with the heat, but it'll come back next fall. And you can eliminate it by using a pre-emergent on it.
3: I like it. It's starting to grow up the trunk, so it'll give a little protection there, too.
0: All right. Yeah, unfortunately, when it gets hot now, in the shade of the trees, it'll last a lot longer. But somewhere in June, it'll die out.
3: All right. Now, I also talked to you a few months ago about building a dirt berm around my perimeter of the front yard to keep water when it rains real hard there. Mm-hmm. So I did that. It's about 8 inches by 8 inches wide. But I would like to plant maybe something similar to that clover that may last in the Bermuda and the dirt there that I could mow over to kind of give it a look to it. Is there anything that you might be able to recommend that
0: I could plant one kind of a there? Fun thing you might grow on a border like that that'll take a little less water and be easier to maintain is there's a little plant called frog food. Okay, and we used to call it Lipia, but it's a little green ground cover that looks like a grass. It'll grow and blend in with your lawn. It'll take a little less water and be pretty hardy. It's still going to have some irrigation on those borders, though. So you're going to have the water sub up enough to get it wet. But you could mow it right along with the lawn. It's dense, and it kind of chokes everything else out. And it's kind of a neat little plant. I will caution you, it does have a fair amount of bees on it. So the bees kind of like it, too. But, you know, for biodiversity and hardy, it's a great little plant.
3: It's called a frog what?
0: I'm sorry, Nick.
3: Frog
0: food.
3: Second part of the frog food.
0: Yep. Yeah, we've got it in stock at all the nurseries, Nick. So it's you can come out and check it out, or you can look it up. It's frog food or Lipia, but it's a pretty cool little plant, and you can buy it in flats and just plug it into that border, and it'll spread and cover the border.
3: It'll survive the heat.
0: It'll take the heat. I grew up in sunny slope in a rocky soil, and our neighbors had a pine tree, and that's what they had for a front yard. Now, I learned not to run out there barefooted because of the bees, but aside from that, it was a pretty cool plant, and they mowed it about once a month.
3: Right. And then what color does it? You say it has a flower?
0: Yeah, it's a tiny white flower. The flower is not big and significant, But the plant does real well, and it'll be fun. Hey, I got a hard break. Nick, thanks for the call. We'll be right back after the news with the Whitfield Nursery Garden Show.
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7: Forecast is calling for 90s with 95 degrees just about under sunshine and mainly clear skies, a little bit breezy with an overnight low of 73 degrees. For the Fox 10 Weather Experts, I'm Ashley Loessa.
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13: Not backing down. I'm Paul Stevens, Fox News. Iran still executing protesters amid its ongoing war with the U.S.
14: The Human Rights Activists News Agency says death sentences against political prisoners in Iran have intensified since the conflict began on February 28th. And among those who have been put to death, a 21-year-old athlete from Isfahan. The agency says Sazan Junakani was executed on Thursday after he was arrested during the protests back in January. The alleged execution comes as the U.S. and Iran struggled to reach a deal. Iran's state news agency says a proposal to end the war was sent to Pakistani negotiators, but President Trump calls Iranian negotiators disjointed.
13: And that's Fox's Madeline Rivera in D.C. Spirit Airlines ceasing all operations after bailout talks with the White House ended up breaking down.
15: Earlier, the company announced it was going out of business and ending its operations immediately. And the airline telling passengers not to even go to the airport, saying, quote, to our guests, all flights have been canceled and customer service is no longer available. Despite the company's efforts, the recent material increase in oil prices and other pressures on the business have significantly impacted Spirit's financial outlook with no additional funding available to the company. Spirit had no choice but to begin this wind down. And this morning's announcement could impact hundreds of thousands of travelers and reportedly some 17,000 employees.
13: And that's Fox's Chanley Painter. Throughout the month of May, some 9,000 flights and 60,000 potential passengers are now impacted in some way. A federal appeals court granting the state of Louisiana's request to reinstate a nationwide requirement that abortion pills be dispensed in person. The ruling representing a big victory for opponents of abortion pills and abortion rights, since it limits access by blocking people's ability to get mifepristone, one of two pills used in Medi-Cal abortions, through telehealth and by mail. 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
16: Couple of accidents in Mesa on the Loop 202, Red Mountain Freeway eastbound near McDowell Road. Crash moved off left. University Drive right there at Loop 202. Intersection partially blocked. I-17 near 7th Street got a wreck blocking the right shoulder. And State Route 51 northbound remains closed between Glendale Avenue and Shea Boulevard for road work. If you have a traffic tip, give us a call at 602-374-6300.
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7: Forecast is calling for 90s with 95 degrees just about, under sunshine and mainly clear skies, a little bit breezy with an overnight low of 73 degrees. For the Fox 10 Weather Experts, I'm Ashley Loessa.
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0: with a forecast back in the 80s again. Anyway, we do have a couple lines available. You can give the lovely Jazz a call simply by dialing 602-260-5394-260-KFY. Paul in Surprise, good morning.
1: Morning, Brian. How are you?
0: Great. Thanks for the patience during the news and all that kind of fun stuff.
1: Yeah, no worries. So I've got an issue with, I have a, in the front yard, I have a purple cactus, which I believe is called a Santa Rita.
0: Uh-huh, prickly.
1: And it's about, yeah, it's about, it's original to the house, so it's probably about 20 years old. But just recently, all of the I call them pads, but I don't know if that's the right term. Uh-huh. All of the pads are drying up rock hard and just like falling off. And I went out yesterday and I sprayed off all of that white stuff that uh-huh. keeps popping up. But I don't know what's going on, other than I'm also noticing burrows underneath the cactus area. And I think it's those ground squirrels.
0: Yeah, and the ground squirrels usually feed on the fruit. They're not going to feed on roots and things. And they go out and just kind of harvest everything around. Okay. The cochineal scale, wow, it's unattractive when the cactus is like the coolest thing there ever was for a dye or paint. The color when you smash it's beyond compare. But, you know, yes. That's usually not lethal. It can certainly damage and weaken the plant. And hosing it off is a good solution. It's even better, a little malathion and oil before it gets too hot. So next week you could probably do that if you have it coming back. But what I would recommend to you is probably just to irrigate it a little bit more, water it every couple weeks right now. And if you wanted to even fertilize it, it would probably okay. come back and recover pretty quickly. You know, we okay. haven't had any yep. rain since fall to mount anything.
1: Right, yeah. Yeah, and I was doing a little reading, and it says possibly overwatering. Well, that's not the case in my case. I really don't want. I'm probably underwatering it, if anything.
0: Well, and you usually, Paul, wouldn't need to water it much. It's native down around just south of Tucson, you know, and there they do get a little more rain. They probably average, you know, 15 inches of rain a year right in that area where it's native, so not a okay. whole lot. And but okay. when you hike around down there, even where it's native, in a bad, you know, couple summers, you know, it will lose some pads and kind of diminish. So just a little water probably really help it out. And if you wanted to really surprise it, you could feed it.
1: Okay. Just like Miracle-Grow?
0: Sure.
1: Okay,
0: Miracle-Grow is fine.
1: Okay. And lastly, I did notice on some of the pads that there's some black spots, like maybe a nickel or a quarter size black spots. Do I need to worry about that?
0: That could be a little fungus. What you might want to do is investigate with a penknife and see if it's soft and mushy where those spots are. If they're hard spots, I wouldn't worry about it. They probably okay. might have had some hail or something on it that hit at one time. But, you know, as long as they're hard and callous, if they're mushy and got a fungus, you might want to treat it with some fungicide. And you could use copper sulfate if you wanted to. And just okay. spray some copper sulfate on it, and maybe a little bit of powdered sulfur, too, wouldn't be a bad plan. But usually okay. they're pretty, you know, I don't really see a lot of fungus problems with Apuntas or prickly pears.
1: Okay, and for those that do have the black spots, should I just knock those off?
0: Well, you could take some of the pads off, too, you know, trim it back so yeah. it'll make it easier for it to grow. And then, you know, if a little extra irrigation fertilizer, it'll probably grow pretty fast this time of year.
1: Okay. When you say irrigation, we're talking water, correct?
0: Yep, water.
1: Okay, water and fertilization, and we'll go from there.
0: Yeah, and it'll
1: Thanks,
0: pop
1: Brian.
0: Right out.
1: Appreciate your help today.
0: Thank you, Paul.
1: Love the
0: Bye.
1: Show.
0: Thanks. Bye-bye. B in Scottsdale. Hello, B.
2: Good morning, Brian.
0: Good morning to you.
2: Hi. Well, I'm here at my rosemary plant, and it's in a pot. It has little white things on it, and I don't know what it is.
0: Well, it could be scale. It could be bleeding sap.
2: I don't know. Would sap be white?
0: Sap could be white, yeah. But, it could be an insect in there.
2: Little white tiny dots, but when I pinch it with my finger, they seem to disintegrate.
0: Okay, so there could be some little scale on there. What you might spray it with is some malathion.
2: Okay, I don't have malathion, but I have neem oil, which is like a three.
0: Yeah, you can try the neem oil on, and it works kind of with suffocation, and that wouldn't hurt anything.
2: Okay.
0: So you could try some and see
2: if it
0: works.
2: I want to put it in my chicken. I want to eat it.
0: Well, yeah. I mean, so that being said, and malathion, while it's used a lot on vegetables, is probably not as healthy as neem oil.
2: Okay, well, I'll try the neem oil and see if that, I mean, the plant looks really healthy. It's just these little white dots all over it.
0: Well, and maybe it's just a little extra protein for your salads, Bea.
2: Could be. Well, we'll try the neem oil, and then I have another question. My 60-plus-year-old grapefruit tree, which is wanting to give up the ship, it's struggling along. It has dead, it has live, it has every kind of grapefruit on it.
0: Is it bleeding any sap anywhere?
2: No, it's not, but there's one. You know, I have the base or the trunk of the tree painted,
0: okay,
2: and one of the branches, and I noticed one of the pretty good-sized branch, probably as big as your arm, for about 5 feet, the bark has loosened. Mm-hmm. There's like a slit.
0: Yeah, it's probably sunburned, and the sun's cooked the bark off it.
2: What shall I do with that? I've got the pruning spray. I've got the pruning seal. I could wrap it with a sheet.
0: What we would do with an older tree like that, you know, is prune it back some, reduce its size, fertilize it well, okay?
2: Mm-hmm.
0: Painting it white like you've done is a good thing so it doesn't sunburn the wood. And
2: right.
0: It should start to come out.
2: My son suggested painting the whole tree white.
0: Well, your son doesn't have a bad idea. You know, that's really not bad.
2: Yeah, nobody wants to get up there and prune it.
0: Well, you know, what I probably would do is live with it for this year, okay?
2: Okay.
0: And then next year, late January, I just prune the whole tree, get somebody to come in and prune the whole tree back.
2: Okay.
0: You know, and you can reduce its size by a third to half, okay?
2: Right.
0: Seal the big branches. If you're cutting branches like 4 or 5 inches, seal those with the tar-type tree hill on the end. Paint everything that's exposed with the white paint on the wood. And make sure it's well fertilized, and it should come right back out. There's plenty of citrus trees around the valley, Bea, that are over 100.
2: Yeah, well, it's just struggling, you know, between our 4 horrible summers. And so should I just go ahead and water and fertilize it just like
0: this
2: normal?
0: Yeah, just keep it normal this year, you know, and if any foliage is coming out down in the lower portion of the tree to protect the wood, let it grow. So don't trim
2: any
0: growth coming out off of the trunk and down lower. Let it grow, okay?
2: Okay.
0: Because it's just trying to protect itself. So let all that grow.
2: Yeah.
0: And then next year in late January, just reduce the whole size of the tree, seal it up, and fertilize it. And then it'll be easier to harvest everything. It'll come back and make a nice tree again.
2: Well, let's hope the weather cooperates, too.
0: Well, the weather's going to be what the weather's going to be. But your love for that tree is going to make all the difference.
2: It. Well, I appreciate your help, Brian.
0: Yeah, it looks like, you know, my idea of a forecast this year, though, is we're 10 degrees warmer almost in the Pacific right now. So we could really have a nice monsoon year this year.
2: Would be such a blessing. My rain buckets have been empty for so long.
0: Yeah, and if that can happen, it'll really benefit your tree.
2: Right. Okay, thank you so much for your help again.
0: Have a great weekend. Bye-bye.
2: All right, you too. Bye.
0: We're going to take a short break. We're going to come back with Jeanette and Peoria. If you'd like to be after Jeanette, all you need to do is call Jazz. Jazz's number is 602-260-5394. 260-KFYI. We're here with the Whitfield Nursery Garden Show every Saturday morning from 7 to 9 a.m. on News Talk 550 KFYI. Where are you on the planet? 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
3: There's a crash in Chandler, partially blocking the intersection. Gilbert Road at Loop 202 Santan Freeway. In Tempe, injury accident, US 60, Superstition Freeway eastbound, east of Priest Drive. We've got a wreck at Ellsworth and University Drive to watch out for. And State Route 51 northbound closed between Glendale Avenue and Shea Boulevard for road work. If you have a traffic tip, give us a call at 602-374-6300.
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0: beautiful Saturday morning. Here looks like the lines are full, so we'll get right to the phones. As one's gone, one becomes available. The number to call, 602-260-5394. 260-KFYI. Good morning, Jeanette.
1: Hello?
0: Hello, good morning.
1: Good morning, Brian. It's Janet calling.
0: Hi, Janet. We have you down as Jeanette, but hi, Janet.
1: Yeah, that's okay. With question number two. At the beginning of April, I brought a couple of smaller outdoor plants or indoor plants outdoors so they would be easier to water for someone who was doing the watering while we were gone. And now when I want to bring them in, they've got little black bugs.
0: Okay.
1: Little tiny, like what I would have called fruit flies.
0: In the soil. So what you want to do is just drench the soil before you bring them in. So just put them in the shade, and get some Malathion or a good balanced, there's a lot of different insecticides, and just pour it through the soil, let it run through and dry. That should take care of them, then bring them inside.
1: Okay, Malathion, you said. I will see if I've got that.
0: All righty. It's a pretty old common one around, so you may have some.
1: Yeah. Is there something else in case I don't have that?
0: You know, a lot of different insecticides. You know, gnats and flies are pretty easy to kill in general. So most insecticides in a drench are going to do a good job.

0: nice big pot and all that. And I moved up to the front of our property. We're between two awnings, and it's going to get about three and a half hours of sun this time for the summer. Is that was that going to hurt it at all?
1: You know, most yuccas, if they're going to get morning sun, are fine. You know, and even dracaenas are fine in morning sun.
0: Great. And another thing I noticed, it's in a good sized pot. When I moved it, they seem like the stalks are real loose in that. Could it be getting root bound in this pot? It's about a 24 inch by 18 inches high.
1: That shouldn't hurt it. You know, so being root bound for a yucca is not really a problem.
0: Okay, and like, should I do anything as far as the soil goes in that to get it like where it can be more firm?
1: Well, you know, it's should root out and fill the soil in. If it's not, you could take it out and repot it, and you might have some just really light potting soil, and it wouldn't hurt to blend it with some sand, Ralph. You know, that gives it some more weight and body. You know, you could even do that with like some pumice or something a little heavier. You know, and for yuccas, if it's like a Yucca gloriosa, you could even put it in soil in the pot, just use regular dirt and blend like one third dirt back in with what you have, even the clay from Mesa. And if you would do that, it would take less water and probably be easy to care for.
0: And another thing, this type, I fertilize it, maybe once a month is just Miracle-Gro. That is that okay?
1: That's fine. You could use my Osmocote and do it every couple months, but once a month with Miracle-Gro is fine.
0: Okay. And one other thing, I got a sago fairly close to it. I planted it in the ground last year.
1: Mm-hmm.
0: It's doing great, but it seems like it takes a lot of water to keep it, you know, really looking good. Like once a week, I got to, you know, water pretty good.
1: Well, once a week's not a whole lot for a new plant. Sagos are incredibly tough when they're established. So when that sago's been in the ground there, Ralph, 3 or 4 or 5 years from now, you can water it once a month and it'll be happy. But, you know, for a new one, watering it once a week or every 10 days, depending on how fast your soil drains, it'd be about right.
0: Okay. Well, that's good to know. Okay. Well, thank you very much, and you have yourself a nice weekend.
1: You as well, Ralph. Thank you. Bye-bye.
0: Take care. Bye.
1: Let's see. Next up, we got Barbara out Sun City Westway. But after Barbara, it's wide open. Great time to call Jazz at 602-260-5394. 260-KFYI. Good morning, Barbara.
2: Hi, good morning. How are you? Good to hear you.
1: I'm enjoying the day. How about you?
2: You have a very nice sunny day here. I'm a Chicago transplant, Brian, and did a lot of gardening back in the Midwest, but boy, I got to tell you, this Arizona climate's a whole new animal for me.
1: Well, it should be a whole lot easier most of the year.
2: I don't know.
1: We don't have 50-degree swings very often.
2: that's very true. That's very true. Or much rain.
1: No,
2: anyway,
1: very little rain.
2: You know, I'm on my second pink lemon tree.
1: Okay.
2: And I buy the small ones. I don't know what gallon they are, 5 gallon or whatever.
1: Uh-huh.
2: They bloom. They look healthy, but I don't get any fruit.
1: Well, if you're getting a little one like that, I'm not even sure if it's even grafted, Barbara. Sometimes the lemons are grown from cuttings. But, you know, I would start with a 15-gallon. A 15-gallon tree is going to be about a 4-year-old tree. You should be able to buy it with fruit on it. You know, it's going to have fruit when you start, okay. So you're not going to have to wait. And, you know, we've got an orchard, and we do have one block of those. I've got about 60 of the pink lemon trees, and they do quite well. You know, they're really pretty in the spring whenever they're kind of pink and green striped on the outside and pink on the inside.
2: Yeah, yeah.
1: And we sell most of those to Whole Foods. They seem to like the, you know, the different kind of things. But it can do very well here. It's a variegated tree. It's not quite as hardy as a regular lemon like a Lisbon, but it's plenty hardy and should do fine.
2: Now, if it's blooming but not getting any fruit, is the tree too young?
1: Well, it could be.
2: It doesn't need to be cross-pollinated, does it?
1: No, I mean, lemons can actually self-pollinate pretty well. I mean, some citrus do better with cross-pollinization, and some, you know, citrus really need bees to pollinate, but lemons are kind of an outlier.
2: Right.
1: Where they don't really have to have the pollen from other varieties, and they'll actually win pollen.

0: donate, you know, pretty well on their own without bees, more so than other citrus do. But, you know, we don't really count on a tree having, you know, any fruit or much fruit until the trunk's, you know, somewhere around an inch in diameter. Tree's about 4 foot tall. That's when they'll usually start to have some fruit. And lemons are kind of different than other varieties. They'll bloom more than once a year. And the Eurekas this year, like at our farm, they bloomed and set some fruit back in November and some in December and some in January and some in February.
1: Oh, really?
0: And they just kind of finished blooming right now. So we have a real broad group of fruit on there because our weather was so mild this winter. But I think you're asking a young child to run a marathon, and it's probably not going to happen.
1: Yeah, that's kind of what I wondered. We pulled the first one out after a while because I thought, gee, it's just not doing well for some reason. And then
0: was it growing, Barbara?
1: Was it slight?
0: Yeah.
1: I mean, I guess
0: lemons should grow pretty fast. Okay, of all citrus, lemons are the fastest growers. And the pink lemon is a variegated Eureka lemon, so it should be a pretty fast tree. You know, and if you buy a bigger one, it's going to be usually on a Vulcamariana or Macrophylla rootstock, which is a lemon rootstock. So that lends itself to growing pretty fast. So, you know, I would expect for, that lemon to grow pretty quickly. You know, if you plant it, even a 5 gallon should be up to 5 or 6 feet in a year. And if you planted a 15-gallon, it'll start 5 or 6 feet and should make a tree that's 8 feet in 2 years.
1: Should we feed it or something?
0: Yeah, absolutely. Do you eat every day?
1: Yeah, I do.
0: Your lemon tree likes you
1: too. Too much.
0: Yeah, but you know, one easy way to feed it, if you wanted to, is it? You grow in a container or in the ground?
1: It's in the ground.
0: Okay, so we sell one called Organo Pro Citrus Food, which is real good. But if you want to fertilize it, you should feed it like once a month in the growing season. That's from February through October. Wow. And it should be watered in Sun City West about once a week.
1: We do it 3 times, but it depends on how much, right?
0: No, it should be once a week deep and then let it dry out. It's a lot healthier way to grow plants. If you're watering 3 times a week and keeping the soil wet all the time, that's not very healthy for it.
1: So when you say once a week, for how long should that
0: had a 5 gallon, you should probably put on about 3 or 4 gallons of water, and in Sun City West, it'll go about 2 foot deep.
1: Okay. All right, well, we'll give that a try. And that would be throughout the summer now, too, now that we're going into the heat.
0: Uh-huh. Yeah, and then in the wintertime, you water once every couple weeks.
1: Okay, great. Well, thank you so much. Really enjoy your show.
0: Thanks, Barbara. Bye-bye. Diane in Phoenix. Hello, Diane.
2: Hello. I enjoy your show. Thank you for taking my call. I have a geranium, and then I have basil in pots.
0: Okay.
2: And I have these green worms or caterpillars. I don't know. They're just destroying both.
0: Okay.
2: And I've resorted to putting netting after I kill or get rid of the little worms.
0: Well,
2: I put netting over.
0: Let's use either BT, Bacillus thunchensis.
2: Okay.
0: And if that doesn't work, use spinosad.
2: You do what?
0: You spray them with spinosad. Spinosad works well on caterpillars. But the BT is a good organic way to do them, too. And it works pretty well. And you can dust them or put it on as a spray. But it's toxic to caterpillars, but it's not toxic to birds or anybody else that eats the dead caterpillars, so it's a pretty safe thing to use.
2: Okay, so it's safe on the basil for me to eat.
0: It would be,
2: Yeah, okay. And
0: I would still wash it off, but it would be safe for you to eat.
2: And are those caused from a moth? Just curious.
0: Yes. Yeah, I mean, all caterpillars come from some kind of a flying little critter.
2: Okay, all right, they're destroying. Thank you.
0: Well, you get them sprayed, you'll take care of them. Yeah, that's about the only thing that really bothers those two. All right, have a great weekend.
2: Yeah.
0: Bye-bye. And we'll be right back after a short break with the Whitfield Nursery Garden Show. And in the interim, you can give Jazz a call simply by dialing 602-260-5394, 260-KFYI.
3: In Peoria, there's an injury accident, 91st Avenue and Grand Avenue to watch out for. In Chandler, a wreck partially blocking the intersection, Gilbert Road at the Loop 202 Santan Freeway, and some ramp closures. Loop 202 westbound on-ramps are closed on Lindsay Road, Val Vista Drive, and Santan Village Parkway. If you have a traffic tip, Give us a call at 602-374-6300.
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11: From the Whitfield Nursery's Weather Center.
12: Forecast is calling for 90s with 95 degrees just about under sunshine and mainly clear skies. A little bit breezy with an overnight low of 73 degrees. For the Fox 10 Weather Experts, I'm Ashley Loessa.
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0: back, folks. Hopefully you saw that moon last night. It was really quite special and very beautiful. Anyway, welcome back to the Whitfield Nursery Garden Show. I do want to remind you that we are going to do a grafting class after the show. We'll be over at the Gilbert store at 10, at the store in South Phoenix at noon, and on Glendale Avenue at 2. And I'm just kind of have a little fun grafting some citrus trees. But basically what we're going to be doing is some tea budding, and we can show you how that works in other plants as well. Back to the phones in the proper order. We have Mr. Greg in Mesa. Good morning, Greg.
1: Yes, sir. I heard you talk about Epsom salt. So the wife found a bag of Epsom salt, and I was looking at it, said for garden use. So why and where and how much, why would you use it?
0: Well, it depends. It kind of can be beneficial here because there's a thing called the calcium-magnesium ratio in our soil. And our soil tends to have a lot of calcium. So a little bit of extra magnesium works. At places like our farm down in Hyder, where it's not in the water in the soil, we really have to use it. Here in the valley, most of our water has some magnesium in it, and so does our soil. So it's not as critical here as it might be in other places. What are we going to try and use it on, Greg?
1: Well, last time I talked to you, I told you I had the bugs. My pepper plants were looked like they were going south, and you told me to go get some calcium. Mm-hmm. So the brand you told me, they didn't have it. And so I was thinking, could you put the Epsom salt on there?
0: Well, that's kind of just the opposite. The extra calcium is what, you know, because there's like a 20-to-1 ratio between calcium and magnesium we need in our soil. So, you know, for brown spot and stuff on the end of peppers and tomatoes, you really need the calcium, not the magnesium.
1: Oh, okay.
0: Okay, where you can get calcium from, though, too, if you don't see regular calcium, you could just try some gypsum, Greg, might work for you.
1: Oh, okay, I got some garden gypsum, plenty of that then.
0: Yeah, that'll work.
1: I'll try that. Okay, and then I had a cocktail tree. I've had it for 5 years, and I think it was those pink grapefruits, Rio Grande or something. They were really, really great. But I never got any, supposed to be navel orange and lime, but I heard you talk last week that they weren't getting blooms. So we didn't get no blooms for grapefruit, but lo and behold, there's about 2 dozen limes, you know, and it's looked like thornless lime, but there's a couple dozen on there finally.
0: Well, they can. I mean, the thornless limes do fruit. They're just not as reliable. And limes and grapefruit bloom kind of at a different season. The limes will usually bloom first. And limes can bloom longer as well. So they can bloom through several different bloom cycles in a year, where grapefruits are pretty determinate. You usually only have one cycle.
1: Okay. Well, I will get down to your store and get one of the thorn ones, because my brother, when I had him go down and get a Mexican thorn lime, then I think he went and got one, but it said thornless. It said, I wasn't paying attention after I planted it, and I said, hey, Mark, this is a thornless one. But I guess he said, I thought you meant thornless, you know.
0: That's okay. You'll probably get some fruit still, but not near as much as the regular thorny Mexican lime.
1: All right, so would you think I just leave it there or just go down
0: the
1: store?
0: Well, you can come to the grafting class in Gilbert at 10. I'll show you how to bud, and I'll give you some buds for the thorny one. You can make it a hybrid.
1: Well, all right. Well, anyway, I was chomping at the bit to get to there, and I think you had it last week too. But this Saturday, I said, oh, gosh, it's 10 o'clock. It's over on my side because I'm in East Mesa. And I said, we can't do it because we got great grandkids today to take care of.
0: Well, that sounds like a pretty special day, Greg. I wish I had some even grandkids to take care of. So I'm a little envious there. You know, I'll make sure that Gabriel kind of hangs out with me when we do the class, and he can show you if you can stop by there anytime.
1: Yeah. Yeah, but me and my son said one of these times we'll catch it. We will get there because we're not from Missouri, but I just want somebody to show me what they're really doing. I look at it. I like to see how it's done. But we will make it, and I appreciate it. Thank
0: All
1: you
0: right.
1: for your
0: Thanks, Greg. Bye-bye.
1: Bye-bye.
0: Michael in Phoenix. Good morning, Michael.
2: Morning, Brian. Hey, I've got a rosemary plant, and I think it's called elephant foot, or it's kind of a little rubbery foot. Yeah, and I'm getting a white powdery stuff on it. And on the elephant foot plant, I saw the husk of some little plant or some little animal that had developed and then died.
0: Okay, so
2: what is it, and what can I do to take care of it?
0: Well, the little skin from the other guy that, you know, went through its life cycle, I wouldn't be too concerned with. You know, on the rosemary plant, you could spray it. Kind of a good spray is like an oil spray, like a neem oil with malathion. That kind of takes care of a lot of things. And that might be the best to kind of clean it up. And that's a pretty, those are both ones that you could use and, you know, follow up and eat the rosemary later if you want to.
2: Okay, so with the Malathion, that's something I can still use to cook with it, or is that?
0: Yeah, you can. Just wash it off. I mean, a lot of the produce that you buy at the store has had Malathion on it because it's a very quick cycle, you know, and it's pretty safe after 24 hours. But, you know, I'd still wash everything off before I used it.
2: Oh, absolutely. Okay, and on the elephant foot, I can use the neem oil on that, too?
0: We shouldn't need to. I mean, you're okay. Just seeing the skeleton of some critter that's gone. I don't know of anything that really feeds on elephant food.
2: I don't either, but it doesn't look like they've eaten on it, but it's got a white powder on some of it as well, where those little husks were.
0: Well, you can send a picture if you want to into the website. We'll take a look at it for you.
2: All right. One last question. I think it's Arabian jasmine plant, and I've got those leaf cutter ones.
0: Yeah, they're bees, right. They're using them to make their nest.
2: Okay.
0: They really don't hurt anything. They just cut circles out, and that's how they make their nest. They're real favorites, bougainvilleas, but anything with a lush, you know, thin leaf like that, they like to use to build nests with.
2: Yeah, it's fascinating to watch them. They're so fast when they cut.
0: Oh,
2: but
0: yeah.
2: Nothing I need to worry about?
0: No, it doesn't hurt the plant at all.
2: All right. I appreciate it, Brian.
0: Thank you, Michael.
2: Have a great day.
0: You too. Bye-bye.
2: Bye.
0: Marissa in Phoenix. Good morning, Marissa.
3: Good morning.
0: Hello.
3: Good morning. Can you hear me?
0: Very clearly, Marissa.
3: Okay. So I have a crepe myrtle tree on my lawn, and it's been in, I think this will be maybe the third season, and every season the leaves are half eaten, and it's not flowering as much. So I don't know if it's a grasshopper or what it is, but what do I give it? Can I give it some systemic to
0: for something that's good for grasshoppers? If you think that's what it is, and you see grasshoppers there, that would be BT.
3: What is it called?
0: Called BT, Bacillus thuringiensis, but it's just called BT, like Brian Thomas. And it's very safe, and you could spray it on there. It is toxic to grasshoppers and caterpillars, but it's safe for humans. Okay. And it might even be that you have some of those same cutter bees that the last caller had. And they like crepe myrtle, too. And they'll cut big circles out of the leaves. Yeah. And they use those to build their nest in the walls. And they really don't do any long-term harm to the plant. And the plant will replace those leaves. But they use those, you know, lush, tender leaves like that to build their nest with.
3: The cutter bees, are those big black bees?
0: No, cutter bees are a tiny little gray bee. And what they do is they fold it up and they stick it in a little hole in a wall or a tree branch, and they use it to build their nest.
3: Well, that may be what it is then, because I've gone out there early morning and looked. I can't find a grasshopper anywhere.
0: Well, I would think the cutter bee would be a lot more likely suspect, and it really won't do any long-term damage to your plant.
3: But I can't get any. The flowers don't come.
0: Well, is it in pretty full sun?
3: Not full sun, because I have massive elm trees, but it gets sun. It gets a lot of sun. It'll get maybe, I think, the afternoon sun. Well, and now that the sun is changing, probably overhead, too. Does it have to be planted directly in the sun?
0: Well, yeah, they're going to need quite a bit of sun to bloom. If not, they'll just put off a lot of lush foliage and not bloom as well. So, that, you know, crepe myrtles do like quite a bit of sun.
3: Okay, so that's what it's doing. Okay, all right, so then I won't give it anything because I was going to do something, but then my sister told me that, you know, it could harm the bees, and I don't want to harm the bees.
0: Well, and those little guys don't really do much, and it's not going to change your flowering cycle any.
3: It won't. Okay,
0: no.
3: All right, perfect. Thank you.
0: Thanks, Marissa. You too. Bye-bye.
3: Bye-bye.
0: Let's see. Next, we have Lucy in Ahwatukee, but after Lucy, we have two open lines. It's the perfect time to give Jazz a call. Number to call, 602-260-5394, 260-KFYI. We're here every Saturday from 7 to 9 a.m. on News Talk 550. Hello, Lucy.
4: Hi, Brian. How are you?
0: Enjoying my morning. How about you?
4: Me too. It's gorgeous out today.
0: It really is. It was so nice this morning when I walked out.
4: Yes, yes. Hey, okay, here's my question. I'm hoping I didn't call too late, and I hope my tree's not in danger, but I think it is. I have a 20-year-old mesquite tree, and part of the part of it looked really dry and it wasn't blooming. The other part's blooming, but there's an arm that's not blooming. And so we broke off a piece, and it would have this yellow powder in it.
0: Okay. Well, what's happened? It was attacked by a little insect called a flat-headed borer. And flat-headed borers start off as a beetle. And then when the tree's stressed, especially like in May and June, and it hasn't had any water and it's really hot, then the little borer's looking for a place to go make a new home. So they drill a little hole into the wood. And they go in, and if you cut the wood back, you might even find a little white worm in there, about an inch long. Now, if you're fortunate enough to find the worms, I would take them out and get a partner and go crappie fishing up at the lake today, because they're excellent crappie bait. But if that's not your style, what you'll want to do is prune off that limb that's dead, and it's probably all infected. And then make sure you water your tree a little more this summer and feed it. And it will grow out. And the tree's natural defense is to drown these little borers in sap. So you really don't usually have to use any chemicals. It's just a matter that the tree got really stressed. And when it was stressed, the borers can go in. The tree didn't put enough sap out to defend itself, and the borer won. And what you're seeing in there is like the little sawdust where they've girdled around and eaten the wood. And they leave like a little yellow powdery sawdust, you know, in their trail. So if you pull the bark off, you'll see little trails like that. You might even find the worm. But if you'll just remove that limb and make sure you water more, it should be okay. If you wanted to treat it with a chemical, you could use imidachlorid. You could buy like a bear control or bear grub control or something like that. And you could put it on, and it goes through the tree system and makes it toxic to the borers. But if the limb is pretty dried up and totally infected, I would just take that branch off and let the tree come back in balance. And the nice part about mesquites, it'll regenerate new foliage and come back very quickly. And if you ever hike out in the desert, especially along the rivers and things, you'll find where mesquite trees have gotten really big and then went through droughting summers, and the little borers will have eaten them all the way down, and you might see a trunk there that's just riddled with little holes. And that's where the borers were. Right. But then the mesquite tree will come back out and make a big tree again.
4: Oh, okay. All right. Well, thank you. I appreciate that. So it might be able to be saved, right?
0: Oh, it'll definitely be able to be saved. Water and fertilizer will be the key, and just prune off the limbs that are very infected.
4: Okay. All right. Thank you so much.
0: Thanks, Lucy. Bye-bye. And we're going to take a short break while we're gone. We do have two lines available, a lovely Jazz here on phones and music. Now, this is a listener participation pipe show, so give us a call. We could talk about anything you want to grow, water, plant, fertilize, or kill. We're here with the Whitfield Nursery Garden Show every Saturday morning from 7 to 9 a.m. on News Talk 550 KFYI or anywhere on the planet in iHeartRadio. 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
12: The Diamondbacks fall to the Cubs in their series opener at Wrigley. Ildemaro Vargas extends his hitting streak to 27. Ryan Nelson takes the hill in Game 2 today. Arizona football lands a commitment from three-star class of 2027 wideout Braylon Ross. Pistons come from behind to beat the Magic. Raptors beat the Cavs in overtime. Game 7's in the East and the West. Lakers dominate the Rockets. They're off to the semis. I'm Trey Bender.
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0: Welcome back, folks. Beautiful morning, and I want to take a minute and invite you out to Whitfield's. Now, we will be doing a grafting class starting at Gilbert at 10, South Phoenix, 26th Street, and Southern at noon, and over Glendale at 2. But, you know, if you need trees, now is the perfect time to plant. There's never a better season or better weather than May to plant trees here, especially desert trees in the valley. So if you want to plant mesquites, palo verdes, ironwoods, pistachios, ashes, or elms, perhaps last summer was a little hot and you want to cool things down and put in a tropical garden with mule palms, and maybe you want to grow some fruiting dates, this is the time of year that we take the shoots off and transplant them. It's also the best time of year to plant palm trees. Whatever your dream is, come out and see us. You know, at Whitfield's, we're licensed, bonded, and insured. We've been growing trees here in the valley since my grandparents started back in the 40s. Citrus has kind of always been our forte. But we grow all kinds of trees and have a lot of fun. Our original store is at 824 East Glendale Avenue. We're in the East Valley at Cooper, which is the same as Stapley and Guadalupe, or 2647 East Southern Avenue, just south of Sky Harbor Airport. Thousands of trees grown here on hundreds of acres to help make our valley a little cooler, a little nicer, a little more pleasant, growing great fruit to eat and shade to cool and beautiful gardens to enjoy. We'll be back with the program right now as we come back. We've got about 5 minutes left and we'll get right to the phones. Mr. Phil and Marana, good morning.
1: Good morning, Brian.
0: Howdy, Phil.
1: We have a question about Tagasasti trees.
0: Not familiar with it. Why that name? What's it do?
1: Well, it produces a lot of food for livestock and such. I know it's in the Solomon Islands, and I believe in Australia, New Zealand. So we're wondering if you knew about it and where we might get it.
0: I am not familiar with it, not sure how it does here, but you know, if we don't try new things once in a while, we never learn. Now, to import anything from out of the country, we have to go through the USDA and the Arizona Department of Agriculture, and they're wonderful people to work with, and they're very willing to work with us when we can. And typically, it's fairly easy to import seed, any kind of a live wood, because we could spread disease. It's not as easy. I'll tell you what, Phil, if you want to hold on and give Jazz your number, I'll call you after the program and we could do a little more research together.
1: Sure.
0: Okay, so hold on and Jazz will take your number and I'll give you a call after the program, all right?
1: Thank you, sir.
0: Thank you. Lee and Chandler, good morning, Lee.
2: Good morning, Brian. Hey, I've got some 50-year-old plus pecan trees out in Chandler. And a few branches dying back. But last night, underneath the trees, I saw these half-inch long beetles that were maybe 3/8 inch wide. And there were just hundreds of them in the grass underneath the trees. And I was just kind of curious, do I need to worry about those?
0: Oh, that's pretty small. I'm not familiar with what that is. And it's kind of odd here with you at the end of the program, Lee, but I might ask you to do what I asked Phil to do. If you know, I don't give my cell number out in the air for obvious reasons. I'm only human and I can't answer as many calls. But if you would want to give Jazz your number, and I'll call you after the show. In the interim, go out and take a picture of the beetle, and we'll see if we can't find out what it is. If I don't know, the University of Arizona Extension Service is another really good resource, too.
2: I tried looking it up this morning. I didn't see it. But are you going to be at the Mesa store?
0: I'll be at the Mesa store at 10. And I'm going to be doing a grafting class first, but then I'll have a little time after that. And
2: all right, I'll
0: bring me one of them critters. We'll see if we can pick them up, make a date on a or something.
2: I'll bring it down. Thank you.
0: All righty. Thank you, Lee.
2: Bye-bye.
0: Bye-bye. Well, we've probably got time for a fast caller, but maybe not. We've just got a couple minutes left. Folks, I hope you enjoyed the program. There's certainly a lot of things happening in this world that, you know, give us reason for a little pain in our heart some days. And, you know, there's nothing like loving our neighbor and being kind. And if the world would just do that a little bit more, we wouldn't probably have any wars. And, you know, human nature is not such a wonderful thing. You know, there's things that we do as part of human nature that, you know, we try to live in a different order. You know, we try to be a little different. We try to be better and loving and friendly to our fellow man. And, You know, sometimes that's not our real nature, but, you know, it's being a little better, a little above nature that makes us different from the rest of the critters. And, you know, hopefully we can go out and learn how to love our neighbors, especially those with different thoughts and ideas. And I got to say, I really enjoyed the King of England speech when he came here, and admiring the fact that we're still here after 250 years. And it takes a lot of people and a lot of thoughts, and not that our ideas are always good. We've done a lot of terrible things to people in this country, but how we treat our neighbors is how we'll be remembered, and how we love and treat our friends makes a big difference. And, you know, it's so fun to be in a country with such a diverse population. Now, when I grew up here in Arizona, you know, we were pretty limited. We had, you know, our Mexican, Hispanic heritage and our Native Americans, and then the first Europeans that came. Nowadays, we've got people here from all over the world, and I certainly enjoy you know, meeting them and sharing things with them, learning new things about plants, learning new things about religions and faiths and ideas. And what will always be our strength in this country is our diversity. And maybe next week I'll play Ronald Reagan's little final speech. But beautiful place to be. Have a great day. Come out and see me. We'll be at Gilbert at 10, Southern at noon, and Glendale Avenue at 2. Hope you enjoyed the program. Be back with you next week with the Whitfield Nursery Garden Show.
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4: Loop 101, Pima Freeway westbound at Scottsdale Road. Crash moved off left. Injury accident, 91st Avenue and Grand to watch out for. We had a wreck at 19th Avenue north of the I-17 at Durango Street. And State Route 51 northbound remains closed between Glendale Avenue and Shea Boulevard for road work. If you have a traffic tip, call 602-374-6300.
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13: April is World Wish Month, and iHeart is proud to partner with Make-A-Wish on the Wishmakers Wanted campaign. 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
14: Spirit Airlines shuts down. I'm Jack Callahan, Fox News. Ending operations effective immediately, according to a statement. The airline's stranding thousands of passengers, but Transportation Secretary Sean Duffy says other carriers are stepping up to help.
15: American Airlines and Delta Airlines are offering across the board reduced fares on high volume Spirit routes. Allegiant is stepping up. They've also committed to freezing fare prices on routes that they have shared with Spirit Airlines.
14: The Trump administration had floated a $500 million bailout for the company in exchange for a stake in the airline, though the bailout deal could not be finalized with the airline's creditors. Louisiana Republican Senator John Kennedy telling Fox News.
16: The federal government's got no business trying to run an airline. We can't even deliver the mail when the stuff has an address right there on the front. That's for enterprise.
14: Spirit Airlines assets will be liquidated through the bankruptcy court. The Pentagon announcing plans to draw down thousands of U.S. troops in Germany, as Fox's Lisa Lucero reports.
17: Pentagon spokesman Sean Parnell says the U.S. will withdraw about 5,000 troops from Germany, or about 14% of those stationed in the country, in the next 6 to 12 months. Earlier this week, President Trump had threatened to withdraw some troops from Germany, a NATO ally, after Chancellor Friedrich Merz said the U.S. was being humiliated by the Iranian leadership. The U.S. has several major military facilities in Germany, including the headquarters for U.S. European Command and U.S. Africa Command, Ramstein Air Base, and Landstuhl Regional Medical Center, the largest American hospital outside the United States. Lisa Lacerra, Fox News.
14: A spokesperson for NATO says they are working with the U.S. to understand the details of the decision on force posture in Germany and how it will impact Europe's defenses. America is listening to Fox News.
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24: 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Welcome to The Good Life with Dr. Fitness Lance Dreher, a show that addresses the lifestyles of baby boomers and how to best live the good life in all aspects, including health, nutrition, exercise, and so much more. Lance is an inductee of the National Fitness Hall of Fame, a 2-time Mr. Universe, and a former Mr. America. Now, start living the good life with Dr. Fitness Lance Dreher.
25: Good morning, Phoenix. Welcome to The Good Life at Lance Dreher, Dr. Fitness. That's me. For my first-time listeners, welcome, welcome, welcome. Let me give you a little bit of background on myself and our show here. I've been on KFYI most of the last 35 years, approximately. A long time. Gives you a good idea of my age. I'm a former Mr. America, Mr. Universe twice from the 1980s. Certified life coach, nutritionist, and exercise specialist. And I'm here every Saturday, hopefully bringing you information that's going to help you live a longer, healthier, more productive, enjoyable life. That's the objective. And, you know, can't make you live forever, but we can enjoy it, can't we? We talk about exercise and we talk about nutrition because they go hand in hand. You cannot separate one from the other. But we don't talk enough about, and we will today, is how do we link the two together? In other words, how do we make it accountable? Because accountability goes a long way. When you look at the big mix, and you look at the big three things that are recommended by most experts today, and I've been saying this for the last 35 years, is you need to be accountable. If you're trying to lose weight and you're trying to keep that weight off, you need to be accountable, not just while you're trying to lose weight or losing the weight, but afterwards as well. It's a lifestyle change. The same thing applies to exercise. That's why the failure rate is so high when it comes to changing your lifestyle that include exercise and diet. In fact, within 60 days, 9 out of 10 people quit. That's a fact. I'm not making that up. That means 9 out of 10 people who join a gym don't go anymore. And 9 out of 10 people who started a nutrition program, diet program, to lose weight primarily, quit. Because they're not accountable. They're lacking accountability. So I have a good friend in the studio with me. He's been a friend of mine for about 35 years now. Is that right, Bill?
0: Been
25: that
0: long?
25: Yeah, about 35 years.
0: Am I your oldest client?
25: No. Okay. I've got him up close to 90.
0: Oh, man. No, I meant longest. How about that?
25: Yes.
0: Yes. There you go.
25: Yeah, that's still alive.
0: Yeah.
25: And to give you a little bit of background on Bill, he was with PricewaterhouseCoopers. You were a CPA for them, right, Bill?
0: Yep.
25: And he was president of our own University of Phoenix from 1980 to 1994. And I've been training him that long. Okay, and a couple of his family members as well. And so he and I got together, primarily he, okay, and said, you know, we talk about accountability all the time because I work with him every week, he and his son. And he says, you know, Lance, this accountability thing goes a long way because, you know, I know how to do this stuff all on my own if I have to, but the accountability makes me do it, makes me show up. In other words, reporting in. So he went to work and with a little bit of input from me, but primarily from him, developing a website, an app, to help track people and make them accountable to what they're eating, putting in their face, all right, and what they're doing when it comes to exercise. Plus, at the same time, you know, regulating some of the side effects that we see with GLP-1 medications to take anybody who is on the medication and help them monitor it so they don't get issues. Correct, Bill?
0: Correct.
25: All right. So he came up with an app. It's called MyWeightLoss.ai. And before we get into some of the questions, why don't you tell our audience, okay, about your brainstorm a little bit, okay? I mean, how you came up with the idea of having, this is great stuff, gang. By the way, you need to write this down, myweightloss.ai. Write it down, because we're going to give some of this away later on in the show, okay? That if you take a picture of what you're eating, this is cool stuff. It actually will tell you, this is from the website app, what's in it. In other words, how much protein, how much fat, how many carbohydrates, and how many calories with pretty good accuracy, right, Bill?
0: It's about 85 to 90%.
25: Which
0: accurate.
25: Is pretty high.
0: Mm-hmm.
25: And because when we look in general, a lot of people underestimate the amount of food they eat. Is that correct?
0: They underestimate by almost half.
25: So in other words, what he's saying is if a person is supposed to be on 1,500 calories, they're taking in 3 approximately.
0: Yeah.
25: Okay. And if they're supposed to be on, let's say, 50, 70 grams of carbs, they're taking 100.5, maybe 200 grams of carbohydrates.
0: Yeah.
25: And then they go, I'm not losing any weight. What's going on? I'm sticking on it. Yeah, because they're underestimating. Okay, which is really easy to do. So the app will help the individual calculate. 85% accuracy is pretty high. That's close. That's an A-, right?
0: It's close enough. It's certainly better than I did by myself.
25: Yeah, exactly. To help a person really stick on track to what they're trying to achieve, and that's to lose weight and keep it off. Okay. So tell us more about the app and how it actually works for the consumer.
0: All right. So let me first say why I did it. I really did it just for me and my wife. Okay, so I was on a GLP-1 and I was having symptoms and I was trying to figure out how do I minimize these symptoms. And of course, the problem with that is you've got to track what your symptoms are when you have them and what relationship they might be to when you ate. And so I started with that aspect of it. And then I realized during that time period, especially from talking to you, because you're a big protein advocate here, that I wasn't eating enough protein. And then I realized I wasn't eating enough protein because I didn't really know what protein was, right? I mean, I didn't know that chicken has more protein than steak, right? I didn't know that tuna is better than that. I was having a yogurt in the morning and thinking that was great for protein, and it only has 5 grams of protein.
1: Right.
0: Right? So, and you look at a meal, and when I sat down one day, and I took a meal I had in a restaurant, and I took a picture of it, and then I went back and researched, okay, how much was that? And I realized I was off by about half. So that's when I added to this the aspect of taking a picture and then having the AI calculate exactly what the components would be in terms of protein, carbs, fat, sugar, etc. And then I put in there my goals in terms of how, because I was trying to hit 160 protein grams a day, and I wasn't even close, and I didn't even know it. You know, and the problem with all the tracking apps I found out there was that they leave it up to you to put in how much you're having. Mm-hmm. And first of all, you might know that. I know you know that. I don't, right?
1: Yeah, plus people, you know, when you're looking at making changes, you know, they have to measure stuff. You got to sit and measure food.
0: Yeah.
1: It's time consuming. You know, but if you take a picture of it and with 85% accuracy, which is really good, it can tell you what's in it because I've tested it.
0: Sure.
1: You know, and sure. It's really accurate. It really is.
0: Well, and the other part of it that really helped me was knowing what my goals were. So if I was going to try and hit 160 grams of protein, you know, okay, then I'd have to remember how much did I have for breakfast? How much did I have for lunch? What about that snack I took? Was there anything in there? So it's got a little meter on there that tells you, in terms of your calories, protein, carbs, where you are for the day, and that you can kind of plan your next meal based on that. So I found that just really helped me. I was just doing this for me, basically. And then I just had a bunch of friends asking me, you know, can we use it? And so I started giving it to them. And so then I thought, well, maybe I'll just see if I can't release this completely. And that's when you and I got together.
1: Right.
0: And your resistance band thing, I put that in there because that's fantastic, especially for older adults who don't like to go to the gym, right? They can do it at home, 20 minutes. It's your routine. It's easy. You don't stop between it. And it also keeps track of that because if you don't exercise when you're losing weight, that's a problem.
1: Exercise keeps you focused is what it does. It makes you zero in on lifestyle. Okay, exercise alone is not going to do enough to make a person who's 50, 60, 70 pounds overweight lose all that 50, 60, 70 pounds. It's not going to happen. But it's part of the mix, mm-hmm. You know. And like Jack LaLanne said, the great late Jack LaLanne said, exercise and nutrition, okay, takes those two. You have one's the king and one's the queen. Together they make a kingdom, which is very, very true. You
0: sure,
1: know?
0: Sure.
1: You need those together, okay. But then you need the... What's the term they have for if someone has a kingdom? They're the people that are their subjects. Okay, is that the term?
0: Yeah.
1: That's the accountability.
0: Yeah, so that is the other aspect of this. So there's three components. One is keeping track of what you're eating and knowing where you are in terms of how much you're supposed to be consuming. The second is the exercise. And the third is the accountability. And this is something that I've not seen in any other app.
1: No.
0: And you and I talk about this all the time. Without accountability, you blow off your workouts because it's only you, right? But mm-hmm. if you have to go work out with somebody else, you never, like you and I work out every week, or you work me out every week.
1: Right.
0: And I'm there because you're there, right? But if you weren't there, I'd be not showing up all the time.
1: Find more excuses.
0: Right?
1: Right, right.
0: So what the app does is it generates a report and requires you to have an accountability partner in which the report grades you in terms of what your nutrition is, how much exercise you're doing, everything you're consuming. And you then should sit down. You don't have to do this, but you sit down with your accountability partner and go through it. You know, the difference between like a cheerleader and a coach is one makes you feel good, the other makes you show up.
1: Yes, exactly.
0: And so you want that accountability so that you want to do it, but you kind of have to get leverage on yourself.
1: Right.
0: And this allows you to do that.
1: Okay. We're going to talk more after this break about the accountability aspect of the nutrition, because when you use that app, that website, it goes to somebody who actually sends your response back. That's key. Okay. Anyhow, here's another thing you can do. You can speed up weight loss. You can do it the natural way with Berberine.
25: 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I was involved in the development of this formulation. Okay, it combines not only berberine, okay, optimized berberine, okay, other ingredients as well to pick up metabolism, also help with emotional eating. 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We'll be right back.
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5: Loop 101, Pima Freeway westbound at Scottsdale Road. Crash moved off left. Injury accident, 91st Avenue and Grand to watch out for. We got a wreck at 19th Avenue, north of the I-17 at Durango Street. And State Route 51 northbound remains closed between Glendale Avenue and Shea Boulevard for road work. If you have a traffic tip, call 602-374-6300.
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25: Welcome back to Good Life, Lance Dreher, Dr. Fitness. There's something else you can do. You know, you need that that accountability when it comes to your exercise and whatnot to make sure you show up to the show. Okay, well, we have two centers in the Valley that we do one-on-one training with the aging body. In other words, if you have aging issues, we can help you get yourself in really good condition. And I have a place in Scottsdale, and Greg has a place up there in Arrowhead. So here's what we're offering anybody who calls from the show today, texts me from the show, or emails me, a free consultation at any one of our Valley locations. Again, we have two of them. I'll give those out in a moment. And if you enroll in our program, you'll not only get an exercise routine designed for your aging body and issues you may have going on, like maybe joint replacements, back problems, you name it, diabetes, overweight, high blood pressure. Okay, the first time you're taken through that routine, one-on-one in a private training studio, is at no cost. The first time. All right. And you're on my Eat Like Lance diet. Okay. And to help you stick with that program, that diet, you're accountable. The accountability comes by showing your food journal to your coach to make sure you're sticking on your diet the way it's laid out. I guarantee if you follow that, you will see tremendous results. Now, if you want the consultation, you want to find out more about the program, here's how you do it. You have to text us, you have to send us an email, or you have to call us. We have two locations, okay? We have Scottsdale, where I'm at off of Via de Ventura in the 101, and Greg's inside the Fitness Institute off of 71st Avenue, Bell Road. Now, when you call or text or email, you need to let us know which location you'd like to go to. You can say, I want to go to Greg's, I want to go to Lance's, okay? We'll also need your phone number, name, phone number, and location. Here's the number to call right now for that consultation, 623-

0: said, okay, so anyhow, here's one of the questions that we have for you. Okay, we talked about underestimating food, okay? Most people think weight loss is about eating less and moving more. Is that wrong?
1: Well, it's not necessarily wrong, but because that is what you want to do.
0: Right.
1: But the issue is that you never do it correctly because you don't really know what you're eating, right? I mean, you think you know what you're eating, but you can't actually keep track of it correctly. And so, you know, you're not, especially with the same thing with exercise, there's nothing like keeping track of exactly how long you do it, how frequently you do it, to make you want to do it, basically. And then the other thing we should mention about this app is it has a built-in AI that answers all your questions.
0: Right.
1: So it's like a phone call to you. Well, it's not as good as a phone call to you, let's face it. But but it's at least you have somebody you can ask right there, like, okay, this is this right? This chicken is having 60 grams of protein. I thought it would have more. It could answer that. Or it looks at your whole accountability report and tells you exactly specifically what you have to do in that aspect of it. I think, Lance, I also want to mention that, and I thought you were going to say this in your intro there, but for all your clients, it's totally free, right? So there's no cost as if you're with the Fitness Institute. And then for your listeners, it's normally $5.95 a month, but for your listeners, they have a 14-day free trial, but for anybody that signs in now with the VIP code Lance, they're going to go 30 days so they can completely try it out. No credit card required and see if they like it.
0: Okay, basically. So if they go to the internet and they put in myweightloss.ai.
1: Yeah, just a browser, okay. Chrome,
0: right.
1: Anything.
0: And then you have they put my name in there somewhere?
1: Yes, there's a little thing that says, do you have a VIP code? And they click on that and then they put your name in there, Lance, and that'll sign them up for 30 days free.
0: So they can try it for 30 days.
1: Yeah, and see if they like it.
0: Yeah, because I tell you, you know, when you sent it to me, where I took a look at it, okay. And I took a picture of the food. I actually went to the internet and took a picture of the food.
1: Yeah.
0: It's pretty accurate.
1: Yeah.
0: I go, this is really cool.
1: Yeah.
0: You know, because it really takes, the difficult part for most people is knowing what's there, okay, and telling them how much is there. Again, it could be calories, it could be carbohydrates. It figures it all out for you.
1: Yeah.
0: Okay, right. Which is really cool because, again, people aren't going to take the time to sit, and when it comes to calories, weighing food, writing it all down. Well, this is how many grams of protein I had, so many grams of carbs I had, so many grams of fat I had. Okay, this is how many calories is on this food. They're not going to do that because that's time consuming.
1: Well, and I remember the first time I used it. I used it on a Caesar salad and 900 calories.
0: I know.
1: And I was like, that's not possible. And I checked that out, and sure it was, because what's in the dressing is huge.
0: Oil.
1: Yeah, huge. So that's when I was like, well, no wonder I'm not losing as much weight as I thought I would.
0: Yeah, because they don't just put a teaspoon on.
1: I know.
0: They glob it
1: on. Oh, yeah.
0: Otherwise, you're just like eating lettuce only.
1: Totally, okay. Totally. And you know, and then you might be trying to use a journal, writing it down, and you go, yeah, I had a chicken breast, and you know, a couple potatoes, and you don't realize the impact of that and what that really means in terms of how much protein, calories, and carbs you're getting.
0: And plus, you know, potatoes, what's a potato? A potato could be 10 ounces.
1: Yeah.
0: It could be 15 ounces. You can be an Irish potato, which is 24 ounces.
1: Yes. Yeah.
0: Okay. Or it can be the small ones.
1: Yeah.
0: But a picture will tell you. Okay.
1: Well, the other thing that was really striking to me was taking a picture of a fully loaded baked potato.
0: Uh-huh.
1: You know, you go to Steak 44 and you're having a steak and then you have a potato. The difference between a potato with a bunch of sour cream and butter and cheese on top is tremendously different.
0: Big time. So that adds to the day when it comes to their total caloric intake plus their total carbohydrate intake too.
1: Because right.
0: There's, if a person, because I've seen this, believe me, in all the years I've been doing this, if a person is really on a diet, okay, weight loss program, they will lose weight. Doesn't matter what you're doing.
1: Sure.
0: You can count your calories, you can count your carbs, okay? You can do intermittent fasting. If you're on a diet, you'll lose weight.
1: Sure.
0: You will not lose weight if you're not on a diet. And that means you're eating too much food, too many calories, okay, too many carbohydrates, okay? You're snacking in between your intermittent fasting, okay? And at the end of the day, you ate way too much food because the body metabolically needs energy to stay alive and it will burn energy, okay? And the preferable source is from stored fat.

0: That's where weight comes from. It doesn't come from stored protein, okay, or stored glycogen, because we limit it on that. 2.04 grams per pound, that's not very much.
1: Mm-hmm.
0: Okay, the rest comes from fat. So you have to turn the fat burning process on. So it comes from reducing what you're eating, no matter which way you look at it. Of course, I prefer watching my carbs, okay?
1: Well, and let me just add this point, because this is your big point, is if you're losing weight and you're not eating enough protein, your body eats
0: protein.
1: Itself.
0: Yeah.
1: Right?
0: Right.
1: And so you may be losing weight, but you could be losing half your muscle.
0: Right.
1: That's why you have to exercise.
0: Exactly. It helps you maintain the muscle mass.
1: And if you're on a mm-hmm. GLP-1 medication, holy moly, it just, your muscle evaporates.
0: Uh-huh.
1: Off you.
0: Because of the effect on those different hormones.
1: Yeah.
0: Yeah, because your body will take and convert the muscle mass, the lean mass, protein, okay, into new sugar sources. Okay, that's why carbohydrates, I tell people, carbohydrates is not an essential nutrient. Your body can make it.
1: Mm-hmm.
0: They call that gluconeogenesis, new sugar.
1: Mm-hmm.
0: Okay, and it makes it from protein. Okay, and if you're not exercising, the protein need for muscle decreases. So the body eats or consumes the lean mass. It's like eating its own steak.
1: Okay? Yeah.
0: Only it's coming from you.
1: Yeah.
0: And of course, that's your metabolic engine, is the protein, the muscle that you're carrying around. Okay, that's where you burn energy. This is why men lose weight faster than women. They have more muscle mass than women. So, of course, their motor is larger, and they require more food intake, okay, to function daily. So this will help them do that, all right?
1: What's really interesting about that is, you know, listening to you talk, as I have all these years, it kind of swims around in my head. And so I don't understand it anywhere near like you do. So I need something to tell me exactly what to do.
0: Right.
1: So by tracking what I'm eating, how much I'm exercising, how much protein I'm taking, how many calories I'm taking, I just need somebody to tell me, don't eat so much carbohydrates this week, or you missed two workouts, you got to work out more. So that's what the AI does in this. It takes all that information that I don't have to think about in terms of exactly what to do, and just tells me what to do.
0: Yeah, it gives them a grade for the week too, right?
1: Yeah, right. And in terms of protein, calories, exercise, everything that they need to do to improve. And then it gives them kind of a couple highlights of things that they focus on this week, because this is what you need to do.
0: Okay, so if you're interested in using the website app for a month, is it? You said 4 weeks?
1: Yeah. Uh-huh.
0: Okay, at no charge, otherwise it's $5.98.
1: A month.
0: A month.
1: Mm-hmm.
0: Afterwards, it's no charge. We're not requiring a credit card, nothing like that.
1: Right.
0: To try it out, okay, if you're a listener of my show, okay, you go to myweightloss.ai, okay, and the promo code is my name.
1: Yes.
0: Lance.
1: Yes.
0: Pretty easy. L-A-N-C. Don't spell it L-E-A-N-C. L-A-N-C-E, okay? And, of course, you get to use it free for a month, and you can just let us know what you think about it.
1: Sure.
0: Okay. It also has a home program using resistance bands for people that are home. Okay, they may want to try that out as well. And of course, this is put together for people in other parts of the country as well. So share it with your neighbors and friends in other states.
1: And we should tell them that it's you doing the exercise.
0: Right,
1: you're the one showing them how to do it with the shoulders and the all, you know, your core exercises and everything.
0: Right.
1: So you're the one going through it, showing them exactly what to do.
0: In fact, I do that locally too with people. They're signing up with my class locally, and they're shocked how much they can do in that period of time. Okay, because I'm 71 years of age. Okay, and I'm moving out at a pretty good clip. Okay, particularly when you're doing all those exercises with the legs and stuff, the squats and whatnot, you'd be shocked what kind of workout you can get doing that. So,
1: well, you should tell them about the theory that you have of why you're not stopping between exercises.
0: Well, you're getting the blood circulating 65,000 miles worth of blood vessels from upper or lower body. And by doing that, by not resting, you're exercising the heart. Okay, and so you're getting cardio without having to get on a treadmill or elliptical,
1: exactly,
0: or have to take a jog, which is hard on your joints. Of course, you know, at our age, we can't do that stuff anymore. You know, we just can't. It's just hard on the joints. But you still need to train the heart. Okay, so you're training the heart using resistance to do that. Okay, so that's a key part of the fitness aspect. Like I tell people, you can't be healthy if you eat bad. And you can't be fit if you eat good. Because you can't.
1: Mm-hmm.
0: It's impossible.
1: Mm-hmm.
0: Now, can you be healthy, okay, and be unfit? You can be healthier and unfit, but doesn't mean your life's more productive, more enjoyable, because you still can't do the things that are necessary, okay, to enjoy life, which is being active.
1: Sure, sure.
0: Getting out and doing things. Sitting in front of a TV set all day and looking at television is not good for you. It's not, just not.
1: Well, and especially as you age, you know.
0: Yes.
1: I mean, talk about being fit. We're not talking about, you know, having to press a certain amount.
0: Right.
1: We're talking about being able to get out by the chair.
0: Right.
1: We're talking about being able to live life without, as you get older, without having any problems.
0: Totally.
1: And you can't do that if you don't exercise.
0: Well, absolutely. Of course, that's what they use to determine if you need to go to an assisted living. If you can't get out of a chair without using your arms to push yourself up, you know, that's sad. It really is, you know. So, you know, we cannot determine how long we're going to live. We don't know that. Only God knows that. Okay, but we can determine the effectiveness or how we feel while we're living.
1: Mm-hmm.
0: Okay. Okay, because mm-hmm. if a person's out there, to do an exercise and they drop over dead from when they're exercising, at least they went out exercising.
1: Sure.
0: Okay, instead of sitting in a chair looking at the television set. Okay.
1: Sure.
0: So again, if you want to get this app and want to try it out for a month, all right, it's myweightloss.ai, myweightloss.ai. Okay, and it's really easy to use. All right. In fact, you know, when Bill was working on this and he was getting my input, okay, I was like getting excited because, you know, I know what these apps are all about because I've had people bring them in and show them to me. I go, this is ridiculous. You can do this the rest of your life. Fill in the macros, fill in the micros, fill in the vitamins, fill in the minerals. You're not going to do this.
1: No.
0: Okay. So why are you doing it now? Okay. You need to be able to do something that you can do forever. Forever. Okay. And the good thing about this, it figures it all out for you.
1: Well, and you learn too.
0: Yes.
1: So, you know, I mean, I'm not eating a lot of big Caesar salads now that are 900 calories, right?
0: Yeah.
1: Or I'm trying to eat more tuna fish than steak. And I thought steak was the end all for protein.
0: Yeah, you got that. Anyway, we're going to take a break. And after the break, we'll get more back to the myweightloss.ai app. Okay. My guest today is Bill Gibbs. He's a good friend of mine for 30 plus years. And he's developed a website app with a little bit of input from me. That makes it easier for you to track your food intake at home, okay, and your activity as well. We'll be right back.
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6: From the Whitfield Nurseries Weather Center.
7: Forecast is calling for 90s with 95 degrees just about under sunshine and mainly clear skies. A little bit breezy with an overnight low of 73 degrees. For the Fox 10 Weather Experts, I'm Ashley Loessa.
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0: Welcome back to Good Life with Lance Dreher, Dr. Fitness. 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It was amazing. 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Bill.
1: Yes, sir.
0: You and I are older guys. And Jim's in here, Tim. Jim McMillan, he's my show producer. Hey, say hi, Jim.
11: Hey, guys. How you doing?
0: Okay. Jim's lost how many pounds, Jim, since he's been with me?
11: Over 80 pounds.
0: Okay. 2 years. All right. Jim's not a spring chicken either. Okay. Anyhow, we hear that metabolism slows down as you get older. Every trainer says it. Every diet book says it. Okay, you and I even know what the truth is. Share with our audience what you found out.
1: So, surprisingly enough, it is not true. There was a study done by Duke University of over 6,000 people, 29 countries. They tracked people age 8 to 95, and they found out that their metabolism does not slow down. What does slow down is their behavior. So, they don't do any exercise. They don't take the stairs. They always take the elevator. And so it's that change in behavior, not the change in your physical metabolism, that makes you think that your metabolism is slowing down.
0: Now, this is why they test the thyroid when you go for a blood test, because that's tied to metabolism. Okay, and if your thyroid is not as active as it needs to be, to put you on medication for it to keep it normal, mm-hmm. normal function. So that supports what you're saying. Okay, mm-hmm. and people mm-hmm. think, oh, I'm older, my metabolism's slow. Where? You know, what slowed down is you, not the metabolism. Okay, we do less activity and we eat more food. We sit down and we eat all the time. Nonstop eating machines when you really don't need it. You know, I'm a people watcher. I do most of the shopping for the family. I enjoy it. It's a stress reliever for me, okay? I go down the aisles periodically. I get a jar of pickles, all right? Something like this. This is true now. And you'd be shocked by the number of people that are really heavy, loading up their shopping carts. I see soda pop, chips. I just, God, please give me the strength not to say anything to this person, that you're killing yourself. Okay, but you want to just say, what are you doing? This is why you're heavy. All these foods you're eating, the wrong kinds of foods and stuff, okay? And you're not doing any activity. And some of them are riding around in one of those carts and they're loading their carts with that kind of stuff. So it supports this thing where your metabolism's not slowing down when you get older. You are. You're doing
1: well,
0: less.
1: And let me say this. You've probably never been heavy in your life. I have. And it sneaks up on you, right? And what happens, you're working harder. You know, when you're young, especially if you're in school, you're kind of required to exercise. You have sports and all that kind of stuff. And then as you get older and you get a family, you know, you just right. don't have the time. By the time you get home from work, you're tired. So you have to make yourself, and then you go, well, I still feel pretty healthy. And what people don't realize is at some point that catches up to you, where you wake up and you're like 100 pounds overweight, yeah. and you don't know what to do.
0: That's it catches in the seat of their pants.
1: Yeah.
0: Okay. So basically they're in denial all that time. Okay, the pants might be getting a little bit tighter on them. Okay, belt might be getting a little bit tighter on them. Sure, it's might be going to be a time, but you know, it's not that bad yet. Okay, they avoid the scale. They will do that. Okay, and all of a sudden someone says something to maybe the doctor, you need to lose weight, and they realize how much they really put on. Then it's damage control at that point. Did you get there?
1: I guess honestly, it just snuck up on me. I don't know. I mean, one day I always knew I was overweight, right? I kind of had been overweight all my life a little bit, although I was always into physical activity. But when I was younger, I didn't feel like I had to watch what I ate. You were in bodybuilding and, you know, you watched everything you ate. And I know when you were training my sons that, you know, you were very good about telling them exactly what to do. I didn't have that education when right. I was younger. It just, you know, I was working harder. And one day I just woke up heavy. And then what happened to me was probably what happens to a lot of people is all of a sudden it started to affect my life in ways, right? Maybe I got tired a lot sooner.
0: Right.
1: Maybe I couldn't exercise or do physical things like golf or whatever that I liked to do before. And then I said to myself, oh, I need to do something. And unfortunately, I did it young enough that I made a lifestyle change. Some people don't do it till they're 50, yeah. 60s, 70s.
0: Yeah, because I work with people are in our age group. They'll tell me, I wish I'd have done this 30 years ago.
1: Mm-hmm.
11: So know. I'm going to share with you, for me, it's interesting is, the things I was experiencing, I just figured, okay, I'm 60, I'm 62, I'm 63. This is just part of getting old. I'm going to live with it. But then one day, my pants are so tight that I have to do something. I meet Lance. The weight's coming off, and all these things that I thought were just age-related weren't age-related. They were, mm-hmm. you know, weight-related. That's where it changed for me.
1: Did you feel younger when you lost the weight?
11: Oh, yeah. I tell people all the time, I feel like Jim of 40 right now, and I'm going to be 66 in a couple months. It's unbelievable.
0: Well, it's just like that in my case. I mean, I'm almost 71 years of age, and I can do stuff that guys that are 35 years younger than me can't. Okay, from a strength aspect, conditioning aspect. Okay, and like all of us, we have issues as we get older. You can't avoid that. Okay, but they'll say, Lance, you're not normal. I said, well, I am normal. I just take care of myself. That's the part that's important. I want to be functional when I get older.
1: Yeah,
0: I want to enjoy
1: life. You have an extraordinary sense of drive and ability, having known you all these years, to do that. Most people don't have that,
0: yeah,
1: right? Most people, they just let it slide. You're I don't even want to know what time you get up in the morning because most people have hours of sleep.
0: You call me a freak.
11: So you know what I like to say is that, you know, we insulin resistance, of course, is coming from the, you know, excessive carbohydrates. I look at carbohydrates as your body's allergic reaction to them, which causes insulin resistance, which turns to weight gain.
0: It's very true. Yeah.
1: And when, Jim, did you like say that wasn't this was enough for me that I'm gonna
11: well, it was 3 years ago March, you know, that I one day I went to put my pants on, and I think the doctor had been wanting me to lose weight, but you know, I was just
1: drove it you to actually do it?
11: And it was sucking my gut in to put the pants on. I just accepted everything I was feeling, the heaviness, the sleepiness of going on. I'm a 60-year-old man. This is just part of getting old. I never totally believed that.
0: There's the age factor. People yeah. think mm-hmm. because they're older,
11: it was mm-hmm. getting old. Believing yeah. it was all age related. I never realized that what I was eating was making me feel the way I was feeling. I wish I knew that. I wish I understood this process back in my 40s.
1: Well, that's what he just said.
11: Yeah,
0: right? Exactly it. Anyhow, here's another thing you can do. Okay, if you're interested, you want to try the app out. Okay, go to the internet, type in myweightloss.ai, and anybody listening to the show, it's free for a month. Okay, and if they want to continue to do it, it's $5.98
1: a month,
0: okay, which is really cheap. And you know, Bill's taking this part where, you know, it's allowing people to be accountable and make these changes, okay, with somebody watching them, giving them the thumbs up, okay, or coaching them along the way, which was not available 25, 30 years ago, or even the last 5 years, okay, without being judgmental, all right, because we do slip up, all right, that's life in general. And one of the big mistakes that people make who are really trying to do it all at one time is they slip up and they feel like a failure. You do not want to feel like a failure. That does not equal success down the road. What equals success is being on top and going back to what you did in the first place and understand that this is today, tomorrow's tomorrow. Take one day at a time. It's less of a chore, less of a you know, something that's more of an obstacle to you, and it's a lifestyle change. Anyhow, you listen to my show. This is The Good Life with Lance, your Dr. Fitness. I will be right back.
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7: Forecast is calling for 90s with 95 degrees just about under sunshine and mainly clear skies. A little bit breezy with an overnight low of 73 degrees. For the Fox 10 Weather Experts, I'm Ashley Loessa.
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0: Welcome back to Good Life with Lance with Dr. Fitness. That's me. Approximately 170 million Americans are overweight or obese. 170 million. Bill, tell us about the accountability research.
1: Well, it is interesting. There was a study by the University of Minnesota here, and they followed a bunch of people, and they split them into two groups. One had an accountability partner, and the other group had no accountability partner. And then they were challenged with trying to lose weight, basically. And those with an accountability partner had a 66% mm-hmm. success rate. Those without had a 24% success rate. But here's kind of the shocking part, okay? The people that had the accountability partner, their wives also lost weight.
0: Mm-hmm.
1: Just because it was infectious. Or that's the wrong word. That sounds like a bad word. It was motivational to the wives to see what their husbands were doing. And I guess it was a male study. And that they also lost weight. So it's just so much easier when you have somebody that can help you hold yourself accountable. Now, the AI in the app will do that. It'll tell you what you're doing wrong. But when you have to sit down with your friend or whoever in anything, it could be weight loss, it could be anything that you're trying to do, education, whatever, and hold yourself accountable, it helps to have somebody that you have to sit across the table from and tell them the truth.
0: That's why when I interview people to come to see me, I'll ask them, is your spouse overweight? And if they say yes, I say, are they on board with this?
1: Sure.
0: If they say no, then I go, we're in trouble.
1: Yeah.
0: Because they'll self-destruct them is what they'll do, you know. Well, they'll try to because misery loves company. Okay, when somebody that you're closest to, and usually in most cases it's going to be the person you're married to, okay, is making these changes, you feel like you're obligated to do. And if you don't want to do it, you're going to try any which way you can to make it miserable for them. I said, whatever it does, you know, whatever you're doing gets in their way, so they give it up at a certain point. Okay, so having someone with you, working with you that way, okay, to help you stay on it works wonders. And of course, 66% is really high.
1: Well, it's double what the people that didn't have that capability.
0: Yeah.
1: And it goes back to that same analogy. Just I know from when I was working out in the gym, if I had to meet somebody there, mm-hmm. I'd do it. If I didn't have to do it, if I didn't meet them there, there was always an excuse why not to do it.
0: And of course, as we get older, okay, and you get into a busy life, okay, you're in the business or whatever it may be, and you know, going to a gym is time consuming. This is where the app comes into because they've got a home program they can follow along with as well.
1: Mm-hmm.
0: Mm-hmm. On their own time, their convenience, it could be at home, it could be at work, it could be anywhere. You know, you're looking at 20, 25 minutes max. Okay, you can do that program daily if you want it. Just a couple of days a week is going to give you benefits from it as well.
1: Well, that's kind of the shocking thing about your program is that because you don't stop between exercise, it goes through quickly.
0: Uh-huh.
1: You know, before training from you, I'd go to the gym, I'd do my workouts, and then I would sit around for a while. And then, you know, that'd take an hour, hour and a half. That's a long time.
0: Yep. Right. Do a set, rest for 5 minutes. Do another set, rest for five more minutes. You know, in our case, you're doing about 30 sets in about 25 minutes or so.
1: Yeah.
0: Okay, you're flying through it, so you're getting the cardio aspect. So it eliminates the, I don't have time to do it.
1: Mm-hmm.
11: The other thing that I noticed was with Lance early on, it's like, why am I not feeling joint pain?
0: Mm-hmm.
11: You know, and
0: soreness.
11: I mean, yeah, and can you explain why I don't feel that when
0: you're circulating lactic acid, because that's a byproduct of metabolism, just sits there. Okay, and by working on the opposite part of the body, increased circulation to get those fresh oxygenated nutrients into the area. You just exercise, so it moves out there, okay, and cleans up the blood is what it does, okay? So if that sat there, then you would have soreness or pain. All right, so by doing this, it eliminates that in most cases. So when a person comes in to see me and they haven't worked out in a long time, if they have soreness, they're in really bad shape. Okay, I don't want to tell them that, but they're not in really good shape, okay, metabolically, as far as the heart and everything is concerned, because they're working overtime to dissipate those acids because we keep moving, okay, and we don't take them to the edge, so they're in really
1: good shape. And how long does it take before that doesn't happen?
0: If they have soreness, I think probably a week or so.
1: Well, that's not bad.
0: Yeah, or they can take some baking soda, put it in water, drink it down. That helps it as well. That's an alkalizer as well, too. So, but we don't see that many. That's why a lot of them make the comment, I didn't have any soreness. So it doesn't surprise me when they say that. Okay, so anyhow, we've had a good time doing this, Bill. We got to do this again. Okay, again, that's myweightlossapp.ai. The first 30 days is free for anybody who's listening to my show. Just put my name in the promo code, Lance, okay? And again, it'd be free for 30 days, and after this, $5.98 a month if you want to continue with it. If this doesn't make you sick on a program, nothing will. I can tell you that right now, because it really simplifies making these changes easy. Of course, in the past, that's been a difficult thing for most people. They have no idea how much they're really eating, from calories to carbohydrates, the kind of activity they're doing. Nobody to basically give them the thumbs up and be their coach. And coaching is a big thing. And of course, many years back when I got certified as a life coach, because I've been around with you that long, I had mentioned to you at that point, the next big step in fitness is going to be coaching. Okay, and there we go. They all have coaches now, all your nutritional program. We have a coach to help you out, okay? Not the same as this, believe me. Take a picture and make it easy, okay? You've been listening to Good Life from Lancaster, Dr. Fitness. And here's one more thing you can do before the end of the day if you want to get yourself into our program. Here's how you do it. You pick up your phone, you make a call, or you send a text. We've got two locations in the Valley. Anybody who calls from my show today or texts from my show today or emails me will receive a free consultation at any one of our Valley locations. 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We put together an exercise routine designed for what you've got going on personally. You may have joint replacements. Okay, you could have had high blood pressure. You might be diabetic. You name it. We're going to put together a program that fits you and what your aging body is telling us to do for you to get you fit and in good shape. It's at one-on-one in a private training studio, and anybody who calls or texts today will receive a free consultation. And if you sign up, the first time through is at no cost with your trainer. All right, and if, again, you're going to be on my diet program, I eat like Lance plan, all right, that makes you accountable. You're going to be sending food journals or showing your food journals to your trainer or coach. We have two locations in the Valley. We have one in Scottsdale off of Via de Ventura and a 101. That's where I'm at. I take all the East Valley cities. That goes as far west or far east as Mesa and Apache Junction. You got Chandler, Gilbert, all right, all those cities over there, Paradise Valley, Scottsdale, Carefree, Cave Creek, and Fountain Hills. And Greg's inside the Fitness Institute off of 71st Avenue, Bell Road, right down from the Arrowhead Mall. He takes the whole West Valley, Surprise, Sun City, Sun City Grand, Trilogy, you name it, all those cities out that way, Glendale, Peoria. He goes as far north as Anthem. Okay, again, two locations, name, phone number, and location you'd like to go to. We'll get you to the right spot. The consultation's free. And again, if you sign up the first time through with the trainer, is at no cost on a program designed for what you've got going on personally. Here's the number, 623-225-8157. 623-225-8157. 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Again, Bill, it's if they want to get the app, try it for 30 days, it's myweightloss.ai, and that's the website. Okay, and if you're having a difficult time now determining what you're eating, how much you're eating, how many carbs you're eating, tracking your activity, this will simplify it for you, so it makes losing weight and getting in shape real easy. 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The first month is at no cost. If you decide you want to continue with the program, it's $5.98, and we do not require a credit card to do this. So that's a good idea, actually. Okay, Bill, it's been great to have you in the studio. Jim, you as well. All right. I'm glad you guys got to meet. And again, the show will go up online okay, probably in the next 3-4 weeks, Jim, is that what it's going
11: to
0: be?
11: We'll try and do it sooner. Yeah.
0: It will replay tomorrow at 3 o'clock in the afternoon, so share it with your friends. Okay, again, it's myweightloss.ai. All right, if you want to try the app out, again, it's 30 days for, at no cost, and $5.98 if you want to stick with us. If you want an app, a website that can track what you're doing to try to guarantee success, if you're having a difficult time doing that on your own, this is the way to do it. Of course, if you can simplify things, it makes it easier, and time's part of it. Okay, Bill, it's been great.
1: Thank you, sir.
0: Okay. Jasmine, we're going to go. We'll see you next week, okay?

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5: I'm Bill Hemmer, and these are the most impactful moments in American history. It was the summer of 1969, and on a dairy farm in upstate New York, a sea of people gathered together for 3 days of peace and music. The Woodstock Music Art Fair was a miraculous success born out of chaos. The tiny town of Bethel had gotten ready for 50,000 attendees, but instead, they were greeted by 400,000 individuals from all over America. Independent artists like Carlos Santana became household names. Others like Janis Joplin, The Who, Jimi Hendrix, and the Grateful Dead cemented themselves as rock icons. The festival was a snapshot of the free-spirited optimism that captivated America's youth and proved that music can be a powerful vessel for change. 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I'm Bill Hemmer, Fox News.
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11: Some discussions. I'm Paul Stevens, Fox News. Talks between the U.S. and Iran continuing. This as oil tankers remain backed up in the Strait of Hormuz amid the ongoing U.S. blockade.
12: The three-week-old blockade during the ceasefire continues. U.S. Military Central Command says 45 vessels have been turned away. Others remain pierside in Iran or at anchor. But over 150 other tankers remain stuck in the Gulf, helping drive gas prices back home to four-year highs. Fertilizer shipments also stymied hurting farmers. Following a briefing of new military options by the CENTCOM commander, President Trump says the pain back home will be worth it for the payoff.
13: We're in a war because I think you would agree we cannot let lunatics have a nuclear weapon.
12: The Center for Human Rights in Iran says at least 22 political prisoners, including 10 detained during the January protests, have been executed.
11: Fox's Lucas Tomlinson in Dubai. Among those executed, a 21-year-old karate champion whose fast-track trial reportedly relied on a confession extracted under torture. Spirit Airlines is ceasing operations, we should say, after bailout talks collapsed, leaving thousands without work and would-be passengers scrambling for transportation. Transportation Secretary Sean Duffy at Newark Liberty International Airport says other airlines are stepping in by offering reduced fares.
14: American Airlines and Delta Airlines are offering across the board reduced fares on high volume Spirit routes. Allegiant is stepping up. They've also committed to freezing fare prices on routes that they have shared with Spirit Airlines.
11: Dan Spirit says sharp increases in oil prices and other business pressures push the low-cost carrier over the edge. Federal Appeals Court grants a request from the state of Louisiana to reinstate a nationwide requirement that abortion pills be dispensed in person. 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
18: 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I'm Dawn Spini, your other fiduciary advisor, and together we're the managing partners here at Sun Valley Wealth in Arizona. And Logan, people think they have a retirement plan. They got some accounts. Isn't that all you need?
0: Well, people are operating under a false sense of security that their bunch of accounts are going to come together and just mobilize and start creating some kind of a plan in retirement. They're going to turn into an account army and start marching and doing things. And here's the thing. You have a collection of accounts built over time, which is great. There's nothing wrong with that. You've got some 401ks. We'll pepper in a dash of an IRA. We'll do two shakes of a Roth. Well, you know, you've got different advisors, scattered decisions. You've got accounts up in Canada. You've got some down in North Carolina. Nobody knows where anything is. Nothing's tied together. A portfolio itself is not a plan. It's one piece of a plan.
18: Well, and on paper, it kind of looks fine, right? But people think that, well, I've got a financial plan. Folks, you got a portfolio. So now look, there's four building blocks to a great plan. A portfolio is the starting point for sure. You need a great portfolio and you need a managed portfolio. So question number one, do you have a great portfolio? Do you have a managed portfolio? When we talk about a great portfolio, Logan, do they know what's in that portfolio?
0: Not only do they not know, sometimes they kind of make stuff up. And the thing is, it not because they're wrong, but because they don't have a good read on what's going on in the account today. Maybe that's what was happening 10 years ago, or maybe that was another account. And there's so many accounts. Listen, over a 40-year career, we get it. You've been to different places. You've had different 401ks. That company closed. This company opened. Who knows what's going on? But there has to be somebody held accountable, and somebody's supposed to be doing this, your advisor. But all these things can look fine on paper. The biggest thing that we don't want people to do is be operating under a false sense of security for 20, 30 years. And then at the precipice, at the door of retirement, we're struggling to find where all these documents are and how they're going to come together for a plan. Are we fine? That's something we need to know way ahead of time. And hopefully behind the scenes, your advisor should be working on that doggedly.
18: Now, when people bring in their statements, I look at these statements and I go, what is the purpose of this portfolio? Do you know? I'm not trying to talk down to their advisor. We're trying to understand what is the purpose of this, right? Logan talks about this. We'll talk about this more later in the show. Your money needs a job. What's the job of this portfolio? So I talked about, is it well managed? Meaning, is there anything going on in your portfolio? Do you know what it is? And is there anything going on? Is there activity? Is there things moving? Or is it just sit static until you lose your mind, the markets drop, you call your advisor once a year and say, what's going on? And they say, everybody's in the same boat.
0: We've said this before on the show, but this harkens me back to my childhood with the, if so-and-so jumped off the Brooklyn Bridge, would you? It doesn't matter if everyone's in the same boat. First of all, that's not true. But second of all, so what? You're you, you're different. You have a completely different plan. And lack of coordination creates hidden efficiencies. That's important to understand because you don't want to know that your tire is having an issue when you're on the middle of a long distance trip, you're going 70 on the highway and you have a blowout. You want to know, which is why your car tells you when you're pressure is low or when there's an issue or if you have a flat tire. You want to know these things ahead of time. It's like Don says, you want to call the fire department when you smell smoke, not when the house is on fire.
18: Right. Exactly, Logan. So what is the purpose of your portfolio, number one? Is it good? Is it well managed? Secondly, and this really is a foundational brick of your retirement. Logan, we get this so often. When can you retire and how much money can you make? And how do you have a forever income plan? Do you know that? Do you know right now as you're driving around or listening to the show, what is my forever income plan? Are we worried about running out of money? And most people never seek out the answer to that. That's so important for us.
0: Well, but is it out of fear? Is it because people have been arbitrarily told if you don't have $1 million, $2 million, $500,000 that you'll never be able to retire? Right. That's part of it. People think no news is good news, but really, and we say this all the time, don't you want to know? Knowing if you're going to run out of money in retirement is not only should provide peace of mind when you hopefully get the answer that it's no, but even if we're not sure, we're talking about a plan for the next 5 years and maybe you have to work a little bit longer to ensure that you can live the life that you want to, or at least have realistic numbers to know what that lifestyle looks like. We're not going to tell you, hey, listen, you're going to live like the Queen of Sheba if you're not. But we'll also put a plan together so that you can live the life that you'd like to and understand what your options are, what your budget is.
18: What's your lifestyle income needs? It's one of our biggest points of emotion in our office, Logan, when clients come in and we put the income plan up. And it's on one page. It's not complicated. But we're showing what's happening to your income for the next 30 and 40 years. And then we show the far right column of your net worth continuing to go up or the money is lasting. And your income's going up with inflation. The relief we see in people's eyes who've never seen this before is astounding. That's probably where we use more Kleenex in that session there than we get anywhere else in our meetings. They're emotional about it. They're like, oh my gosh, I'm going to be okay. That's, you know, it's not just about money, folks. It's about not being stressed in retirement. It's about feeling good. It's about knowing that we can go do the things we want to do. It's not just numbers. It's about living the life you want to live. You worked hard. But so many people are walking around this world, Logan, not knowing when they can retire, how much money they can take. That's the first thing you think you'd want to know, but we're afraid to ask our advisor. Your advisor comes with a flippant answer like, well, take 4.5% and you'll be fine. That's not how it works.
0: Well, also, we've said this a million times over the years, but money needs a job or it gets lazy and it underperforms. What is the job of your money? Every dollar should have a defined role. If it doesn't, how can you expect it to perform? You can't go to your employees and expect them to run three different positions within a day. If you do, you're probably going to have an exhausted employee who will likely quit or a very inefficient and poorly performing employee. Why? Because they don't have information about what the expectations are. What are they supposed to do? What is their job? If money doesn't have a job, it gets lazy and underperforms. I said it, I'm saying it again. We need to understand what money is supposed to, what are we expecting from this money? And then who's keeping money's feet to the fire? Who's making sure that they're doing what they're supposed to be doing? And this is a good opportunity for us to open the phone lines. 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And let's take it one step further, folks. 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On the left side, book an appointment directly into our calendar. Very powerful. You control our calendar. And on the right-hand side, put some information in. Give us your name, just a little bit about yourself, and we will get back to you within 24 hours. Okay, Don, so let's kind of talk about why we're saying that growth versus income versus protection. What do we mean by that? Because it's not just about growth. Growth is great. But at the end of the day, like we've said, if you got a bunch of gold, great, that can act as a hedge, but you can't use it at the grocery store for money. So growth is one thing. How do we translate growth and protection for long term?
18: Yeah, and that's what you're seeing right now. Everything's fine. The markets have been great for 3 years, folks. Everybody knows that. So everybody thinks their advisors are geniuses, right? It's the markets, folks. It's the CEOs of these huge companies that are driving profits, making the market go up. What Logan's talking about is growth versus protection versus income. Those things have to work together. It's not just about accumulation. It's about distributing your assets in retirement and being able to live comfortably. And so kind of bringing it back together, there's four things. We talked about your portfolio. We talked about is it an actively managed portfolio. We talked about forever income plan, not running out of money. The third thing is now we have to get the IRS out of your retirement plan as much as we can. So those things have to work together inside your income plan. Nobody wants to pay taxes. Logan talks about this all the time. You got a ticking time bomb inside those IRAs and 401ks. And that the IRS is going to come for their share. When you see that you have $500,000 or $1 million or whatever it is, you don't. You got to take a third or more off of that to go to the IRS. So Logan, why is tax efficiency so important in retirement planning?
0: Well, part of it is the fact that you don't have forever to come back from a miscalculation. And it's important that somebody is paying attention to this. Now, we've talked about this before. Your CPA, what your CPA does, and your tax preparer, they're a historian. They are filing last year's occurrences, if you will. What happened last year? They are Monday morning quarterbacking, and there's nothing wrong with that. They are serving a job. What they don't do is coordinate and look at what's supposed to be happening within your accounts, within your plan, within your income plan, within your retirement structure, and how that's going to last you for a lifetime without taking more money than you need, without taking money that's going to put you into a higher tax bracket, spike your IRMA penalties, all of those things that matter from a financial planning perspective. Your CPA is not going to do that. Now, taxes matter because they run through everything and they dictate what everything looks like at the end of the day, how much you get to keep, what comes into your household. And it's important that whoever is managing this for you is not ignoring that piece. And explain to us, Don, why? Why, if you are operating under a false sense with wrong tax numbers or no tax numbers included, why you could have a rude awakening when you go to draw money?
18: Well, simply, you're going to owe a whole lot of money to the IRS. Your silent partner is going to not be so silent for the rest of your life. And what people don't realize is the government is in charge of how much money you have to take out of those IRAs. They're called required minimum distributions. Logan, they can be daunting as people get older.
0: That's right.
18: But they can also change the formula anytime they want to make you take more money. So there's two things about you getting out of the taxable IRA game that are very important. One, it's very important for people that are going to need money in retirement and need that money to last for 20, 30, 40 years. And it's also important for people that never want to touch their IRA, but give it to their kids. Because you don't want them to inherit the tax bill. Because when they inherit that money, they're going to be at their highest tax rates. And they're going to have right now 10 years to drain that account out and pay the taxes. And it's going to take 40% out of their inheritance from you. If you have time, and most people do, you want to gently start converting that money into Roth, again, over a long period of time. Our strategy is partial Roth conversions done gently over time to do two things. Preserve the principal and also preserve your take-home pay by not putting too much income in your household in any given year. It's a formula. It's a system that we do. We manage this for our clients, but we want you out of the taxable IRA game. We want to get that target off your back and get the government out of your retirement plan.
0: And here's the thing. Most industry focuses on portfolio management only, and it's important because this needs to be holistic. When we say holistic, it's not just some new age way to make people. No, holistic means one place that you can go to where they are looking at everything. Now, we don't do your year-end taxes like we just said, so we don't do everything. But what we're looking at is a 360-degree approach to retirement so that we're looking ahead, we're looking to the side, we're looking to the right, the left, back. We're making sure your entire retirement plan and life is covered from all of the perspectives that could serve to harm you as we go down the road. That includes taxes. That includes living too long. That includes spending too much. We take all of these things into account. What's great about our process is that it's ever-changing. It's not static. Every time you come and meet with us, every quarter, we're going to look at, first thing we're going to pull up is your income plan. And we're going to say, hey, what's changed since we spoke last? How is this money working for you? Do you need more? Do you need less? Oh, you have a hip surgery coming up? You're not going to be traveling to Europe this summer? Great. You can throw some more back in that savings bucket. Or, listen, we're going to dial it up. We're taking the whole family on a Caribbean cruise. Caribbean cruise.
18: I've heard Caribbean.
0: Caribbean Queen. Anyway, it's something that changes as your life changes, and it's living and breathing. That's why we meet with our clients so much. Yes, we love them, but also it's because it's important that someone has their finger on the pulse of what's actually happening. That can't be done once a year. If you are only meeting with your advisor once a year, that is a problem. I'm getting on my soapbox now. It's going to lead to an offer in a minute, so bear with me. If you are only meeting with your advisor once a year, if you have to call them with everything that's been going on in the market lately, then that is a problem. That is a red flag. I don't care that you've been with them for 30 years. I don't care that it's your son-in-law's best friend that you've known since he was two in diapers. You need to do what's best for you. You have worked hard for this money, and you are the one who deserves to make sure it's working for you in retirement. 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We can start with a phone call. 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First, we're going to look at your statements, and we're going to help you figure out what it's costing you to work with your current plan or advisor. We are talking not just about fees, but the cost of not having a coordinated plan, everything we just talked about. Someone who is not paying attention to taxes, that will hurt you in your pocketbook, I promise you. Next, we're going to look at your asset allocation assessment. What are you invested in, and when was the last time anyone even looked at that and compared that with your risk tolerance? It needs to be updated as your life changed. Not going off some questionnaire you filled out 30 years ago. We're going to do a deep dive on Social Security. We'll help you figure out when it might be best to start taking those benefits based on your earnings and your different ages. And we're going to compare that with your spouse, if applicable. If you're already taking those benefits, we'll help you figure out just what to do with them to maximize their usage. And finally, we're going to create that customized lifetime income plan projected out 30, 40 years in the future, not killing you off in your 80s. 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
18: 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On the left, you can schedule an appointment right into our calendar. On the right side, you can leave some info and we'll call you just as soon as possible. You are listening to Cover Your Assets with Logan and Don. Logan, what's coming up next?
0: Coming up, well, we've talked about three things. We're going to hit the fourth in a minute. We talked about your portfolio. We talked about your forever income. We talked about getting the IRS out of your retirement. And fourth, coming up, we're going to talk about your estate plan. Is it in order, or are you operating under a false sense of security? That and more. You won't want to miss it.
19: Hey, it's Garrett Lewis. You normally hear me every weekday afternoon from 4 until 7 right here on KFYI. And you're doing what I was doing, listening to Cover Your Assets with Logan and Don and Sun Valley Wealth. 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I was driving back listening, and they made a lot of sense to me. 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
1: 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And Logan, there's a huge gap in most people's planning part is the estate plan, right? So they may have the documents, they may have a beautiful binder, but it falls well short if it's not done correctly.
2: Well, estate planning is not separate from your financial plan. We talk about this almost every week, right? The concept and part of the mistake here is in the thought process of the advisor or the attorney, whoever it is that they're thinking of these things in silos. They should all be aligned. Your estate plan needs to be aligned with your investments. Of course, we're talking about how those investments are disseminated upon your death. We need to talk about income and taxes. All of these things work together, and most people treat it as a one-time ask instead of an ongoing strategy when you're dealing with estate planning.
1: That's right. Well, your money is going to be around while you're alive, and your money's going to be around when you're gone. Right. And so those things have to be linear. You have to have an easy transfer of wealth when you're gone, but you also have the protection, the income you can't outlive, the portfolio, all those things need to work together. So when it comes to the estate plan, people often have documents that were created years ago. And you answered some questions, you've got names in there. We see so much those names being outdated, the powers of attorney being outdated, the trustees are outdated, the beneficiaries are outdated. It becomes a huge problem.
2: Well, it looks complete on paper. It's just that. It's a bunch of paper, but not functional in reality. It's sitting in a drawer or saved somewhere, collecting dust. And the estate plan should reflect current data, current people in your lives who you want to be your powers of attorney for financial, for healthcare. And those are the things that help you when you're alive, right? So it needs to align with how income is structured as well, with your current assets, with your goals. It needs to align with your tax strategy. How assets transfer matters just as much as how they grow, and people need to understand this. So it's not just about understanding what you have. It's having that comprehensive alignment. And Don, well, let's talk about funding, which we talk about all the time, is the one of the biggest fallacies people are operating under. That their estate plan is, they might not know the term funded for what we're talking about here, but that it's functional and ready to go.
1: Yeah, so the analogy we use is, imagine you've built a castle with a high wall around it. That's your trust, your documents, right? Your wills, your powers of attorney. So you've got this beautiful wall, but then the things that are important, your loved ones and your treasure, is sitting outside the wall. So the funding part is going out and bringing the assets and moving them into the trust. And most attorneys don't do it. That really isn't their responsibility. It's something that's your responsibility or your advisor's responsibility. But things like your house, your accounts, how you're going to distribute non-titled assets like your jewelry, your coin collection, your gun collection, your grandma's wedding dress, all those things have to be addressed. So if they're not addressed in the trust and the wills, it's not funded. So a trust that's not funded defeats the purpose. The purpose of a trust, folks, and people think, well, I'm going to get a trust that's going to protect me from getting sued or doing these type of things. A trust doesn't do any of that. A trust is only for when you're gone. A trust, in the simplest terms, is an easy transfer of wealth. It avoids probate. It avoids problems. So all that stuff has to be clean, because you can't have an easy transfer of wealth by having a trust if there's nothing in the trust. So we close the loop. We bring our clients' assets into the trust. That's called the funding process. And that step gets overlooked or forgotten about, or people get lazy. We had one great client came in here, brother passed away, had a nice trust, had most of his assets in there, except he had one huge bank account that wasn't in there. It's going to probate. She's the only beneficiary of his estate, but now it's going to be a huge problem for her.
2: Yeah, and empty documents. This is it. We're going to call it the empty document problem. These documents are signed, notarized, and then ignored, right? So people think that's the last step, but no, these accounts don't automatically just transfer themselves into the trust. They have to be transferred into the trust. There is a second step that has to take place. No one ensured those accounts and properties were aligned. No one went and looked up what your APN number is for your property, went to the correspondent

0: corresponding county and looked at the assessor's and the recorder's office, because recorder is not the same as the assessor. The assessor is really who dictates who has the name of the property, and look to make sure that that house is in the name of the trust. When it's not, it's not, and there's nothing you can do about it. So it can still end up in probate with a trust. These are things that are just little aspects that people overlook, and the devil is in the details, as people say. This is where most plans break. So you're operating with this false sense of security, that you're kind of walking around with this protective bubble around you. You've got your powers of attorney that are going to help you if you're incapacitated, if you've had a stroke, if you can't communicate. That's someone executing your wishes that you've already predetermined that they've been deputized to execute. If those people are not updated, or the people that you have listed from 25 years ago are deceased themselves, or they're out of your life, we've had a falling out, it happens, those need to be updated, right? Because you don't want the government or a hospital deciding what happens to you. And it looks like a plan. It looks like a duck. It walks like a duck. Looks like a plan. Walks like a plan. But it does not function like one. And honestly, that is what matters the most.
1: Yeah. And then you got to look at who's in charge once you're gone. Who is the successor trustee, we call it? Who's going to handle and settle your estate when you're gone? That's very important.
0: And so, what kind of a mess are you leaving for them?
1: Exactly.
0: You have control over that now.
1: Yeah, you absolutely have control. So do you know these people today, right? Like, oh, wasn't it our buddy? If you don't know the answers, these are not hard questions. If you don't know the answers right off the bat, you need to pull out those documents and check.
0: Well, the other thing that we see happen is people have a lot of older people that are older than them, you know, parents. And yes, it all depends your health, your family's health. If someone is... There's things to take into account. We talk people through this all the time, but it has to make sense. If you're in your 70s and you have a 90-year-old parent as your power of attorney, we're probably going to want to either rethink that or have a backup.
1: Yep. So the names are critical and very important. Also, beneficiaries and how those beneficiaries, how your estate's going to get split with those beneficiaries, how all the stuff is titled that Logan talked about earlier, right? These things change, you know. So we had a client come in who came and said, look, I did my trust last year. I would like to remove my son from the trust. So now we've got to restate the trust and restate the beneficiaries. Has to be updated. So all this stuff, again, you don't know what you don't know. And you'd think, okay, well, I'm going to go here for this. I'm going to go here for my tax strategy. I'm going to go here for my financial advice. I'm going to go here for my estate plan. It makes more sense, doesn't it, to have all this in one place, Logan?
0: Yeah, and listen, this is like, you know, jump scare alert, but I want people to be aware of this, that beneficiary designations control where the money goes, not your will or trust, right? So the beneficiary designations are important. So you need to think about that. We're talking about your retirement accounts, life insurance policies, payable on death, transfer on death deeds, things like that. So you want to ensure that those are updated as well. And we talk about this in our quarterly meetings. We're always updating that. I would talk about that again in a minute, but you are listening to Cover Your Assets with Logan and Dawn. If this is resonating with you, which I can't imagine it's not, we are talking about real important life things that I know our listeners are dealing with every day. Pick up the phone, call or text us, 480-CONSULT. That's 480-CONSULT, 480-266-7858. That's 480-266-7858. You can email us, info@sunvalleywealth.com. 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On the left-hand side, you can book an appointment directly into our calendar. On the right-hand side, you can put some information in about yourself and we'll call you within 24 hours. Now, here's the thing, getting back to the beneficiary designation. So your accounts need to match the intent of the plan, right? It's like saying you want, Dawn said this many times, you want to set your coordinates to go to a certain place. You need to make sure they're lined up. If they're not aligned, the plan will fail. That's where coordination is critical. Think of a plane. Think about coordinates. When they're plotting their flight path, it has to match up, or air traffic control is going to say, you can't go there. There's someone else doing that. It has to all match up if you want it to work seamlessly. And there's no reason why it can't.
1: Oh, that's exactly right. And there's also tax impact. So estate planning is not just about who gets what. It's about how it's transferred and how it's taxed as well. That's where, again, we talk about, we want to get the IRS out of your taxable accounts, your IRAs, your 401ks, all those accounts. And why is that important? Well, because some of you will have an estate tax problem and also an IRA tax problem to your beneficiaries. We want to make sure they don't get double taxed. So again, it all has to work together. Your portfolio, your actively managed portfolio, your lifetime income strategy, your estate plan, your tax strategy, all those things have to be with a singular team, a holistic approach. That's what gives us the power to be able to do that. Because we need to know what's going on in all aspects of your financial and estate life to build the right plan.
0: Yeah, and we need to also set forth who's accountable for what, right? The accountability here. It's not the attorney's job to fund it. The attorney creates the documents if that's where you've gone to, right? An estate attorney, if that's where you had your documents created, you do not need to be an attorney to create these estate plans. The platform that we utilize is drafted by attorneys, and that's important, certainly. You want to make sure that they are enforceable. But your attorney is not going to fund these accounts for you. That's not their job. It is the advisor's job to ensure that these accounts are funded once you bring it to them, right? But it's also your job to make sure that your documents are accurate and up to date. Now, as good advisors and good fiduciary advisors, we're going to ask you about that because we know it's part and parcel of a whole holistic approach. But if not, let's make sure it's done. So let's pull out those documents today. Let's look at them and let's compare with our accounts. Does that match our account? Do we have the name of the trust for our deed? It's very easy to find out. Give us a call if you're not sure how to do that. I'll walk you through how to find your APN, how to look it up for your specific county. It requires coordination. It requires a little bit of extra work. I know most people, most advisors really don't want to go the extra mile and do the extra work. And our clients are very happy with the services we provide because it's holistic. And we're not talking about anything else other than we do what we say we're going to do. We're going to help you. We're going to go beyond just what's financial. Someone needs to ensure everything's aligned and updated, and that we can help you with regardless of whether we manage your money or not. If you have questions, give us a call.
1: Yeah. And so going back to how we started the show, Logan, the four pillars, not just a portfolio, not just a well-managed portfolio. It's a well-managed portfolio that has different silos and buckets to accomplish a goal. It is an income plan that you cannot outlive for you or you and your spouse. It is your tax strategy, so we don't give away all of our money to the IRS in retirement. They don't become our largest partner, our largest payee. And also the estate plan, tying it all together. This is all these things work together. That's the holistic approach. And if you're not getting that, or you have holes or gaps, seek help, right? Get help. Get help now.
0: Yeah, pick up the phone. We're going to give you information in a second, but it's important for you to take control of this before it is too late. And a plan that's coordinated is going to be an easy transfer of wealth for your family. A plan that's not coordinated creates problems at a time when your family is either concerned because something's happened, you're incapacitated, or they're mourning because you've passed away. The last thing you want them to do is worry about where the money for the mortgage is going to come from. Where did mom say the pearls were going to go to? Oh my gosh, the house is going to probate. I'm going to fight with three of my siblings and everybody and their mother's going to know about it because it's going to be public. And we are opening the phone lines for the first 10 callers, for that no cost, no obligation, comprehensive review. You're going to meet with Don and I and the team. We can start with a Zoom, a phone call, or you can come into our beautiful office in North Scottsdale. And first, we're going to look at your statements and we're going to help you figure out what it's costing you to work with your current plan or advisor, not just in actual fees, but in lost opportunity. How many years have you been in the same asset allocation and lost the ability to have your plan working together holistically? That is a big loss, difficult to make up at a certain point, but we can always start from somewhere. Next, we're going to do an asset allocation assessment. When was the last time anyone looked at what you're invested in and compared it to your risk tolerance? You should not be in the same asset allocation for the past 40 years. Your life changes and your asset allocation needs to change as your life stages do. We're going to do a deep dive on Social Security. We'll help you figure out when it might be best to start taking those benefits using your earnings history with your ages. And we're going to do that for your spouse as well, if applicable. And if you're already taking those benefits, we'll help you figure out how best to maximize that money. And finally, we'll create that customized lifetime income plan projected out decades into the future to show you our plan for you not to outlive your money in retirement, to enjoy your life, and to leave a legacy if that's important to you. All of that, no cost, no obligation. Don's going to tell you how to get in touch with us in a minute, but If you would like some assistance with your estate planning, we just laid it out for you. 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Not just a bunch of documents collecting dust, leaving a time bomb for your family to pick up the pieces at an already sad time. You have control. Let's take advantage of this today. Don't bury your head in the sand. Dawn, how can they get in touch with us for that? No cost, no obligation, top to bottom 360-degree review.
1: 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Very easy to do. You're listening to Cover Your Assets with Logan and Dawn. Logan, what's coming up next?
0: Most people have money, but no structure behind it. Growth, income, safety, all coming from the same place. Next, we're going to break down how a real plan separates those roles, where your income should actually come from, and why money without a job ends up underperforming. As we always say, don't go anywhere. Justin's back in the studio when we come back.

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1: 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And we're in studio joined by Justin Henderson, one of our top income planning guys. We rely upon him heavily for helping us with these plans. And Justin, we're talking about people usually just have one account for everything. They have that's their workhorse. They've got a market account. They've got a portfolio. We talked about that earlier in the show. That's really not how it's done, is it?
2: No, we see it a lot, people coming in with another relationship with a different advisor. And a lot of times the strategy is like, hey, let's put your money in an account. Let's try to grow it as much as possible. And then we'll use that 4% rule of thumb where you take your withdrawals, and that withdrawal is going to fund your income. It's going to fund your emergency needs. It's going to fund your entire life, when the reality is your money should have different segments. It should serve different purposes. There should be an income segment. There should be some protection and some stability. You should have some funds set off to the side for the emergencies or any unexpected expenses, and ultimately long-term growth. There needs to be a diverse portfolio with different needs and different strategies that we're looking to accomplish with your money, other than throw it in the market and try to make it grow.
3: Yeah, we talked about this last segment too. It's that money needs a job, right? And you can't have one employee doing all the jobs. So income needs to come from one strategy, long-term growth from another, protection from yet another, and safe growth from the last. So when everything's blended together, nothing is going to be optimized. So that's when you've got the jack of all trades, master of none. And the goal is clarity. So knowing what each dollar is supposed to do, we really hit on that last segment. And so not having optimization, Don, walk me through why that's dangerous, especially when markets move as we know they're going to.
1: Well, when markets move and you're not in the right structure, you're trying to DIY it, do it yourself. People panic, right? They sell when the markets are down. They try to time the market when it's trying to go up. Or, you know, first of all, it's very inefficient. That's not the way it needs to be done. And if everything's in the same bucket, by the way, everything's exposed to the same risk. You know, we talked earlier in the show, Logan, the market's been up for 3 years. Everybody thinks everything is great. They think their advisor's doing a great job. Folks, most advisors really aren't picking the portfolios necessarily. The markets are doing great because the markets are doing great.
2: Well, the reality is you should have some money in the markets, right? We believe in the markets for long-term growth, for legacy, and so on and so forth. But you should also have some protections. You should also have some short-term, high-yield accounts. You should also have some accounts that are structured to create income for you throughout your life. It can't just be all in the stock market, because then you're subject to that volatility. And if you need to pull money out when the market's down, you got a real problem.
3: Yeah, especially when we're talking about stock market, right? So Justin's just hitting on that income bucket, and you don't ever want to be selling stocks for income. That's a really scary place to be. So stock market, we're talking about for long-term growth, not for immediate income needs, not for withdrawals in a volatile market. That's a good way to lock in your losses, is to sell when the market's down, because you're selling out of fear. We call that panic selling. You're living by the greens and the reds. Not a good way to live. This is where people get in trouble, and we see this a lot. So if you're using long-term money for short-term needs, That's dangerous. What is your advisor doing? Going back to our tenet, our touchstone, what is your advisor doing to manage your expectations to ensure that you are not kind of just, as Don just said, doing it yourself, trying to figure it out when your advisor is supposed to be doing that? You're paying them to do that. The market should be given time to work. That's how you actually capture growth. So that stock market is that long-term bucket.
1: Well, one thing that I want Justin to touch upon right now, we've been doing a lot of for the last few years, is registered indexing. Justin, that's the missing link that most people are unaware of. One, we don't think people are using registered indexing because your advisor's not talking about it. And I believe they're not talking about it, not because it's not in your best interest, because it probably just doesn't pay as much from a fee perspective. But it is a workhorse in our portfolios. Just outline the basics of what a registered index account does, Justin.
2: Yeah, these are great accounts, and they're relatively new to the financial services world. What it is an account that gives you the ability to still participate in the growth of the stock market, but it also provides some protections in the event of a market downturn. There's buffers, there's floors that some of these companies that will provide that give you the stability that you can protect your money, but also you get the growth that would be more similar to what you're going to see with direct investing in the market as well. So they are a very important, kind of the workhorse of the portfolio, because you still have growth, but you're still protected to the downside as well.
3: And when I think of workhorse, I'm thinking of oxen pulling. They're pulling. They are doing the majority of the work. And we don't use that term lightly. Workhorse is intended to be just that. It's something that's doing the work in the background. You don't have to check in it all the time. It's not needed from day to day, but it is intended to play a large role overarchingly in the portfolio.
1: And what we see all the time when we draw out the registered index on the board, Justin, what do clients say? Oh, why haven't I seen this before? And can I put all my money into it?
2: Yeah, right? More often than not, people don't, they don't believe it's real. Yeah. They say, well, what is this? I've never even heard of this before. And the truth of the matter is it's out there. It's a real account. But it's something that we utilize to give growth and protection. So you're getting the best of both worlds.
3: And the bigger thing is, why isn't your advisor telling you about this? Well, one of the other things that Don didn't mention, and I think he left this for me because he knows how I get on my soapbox about people not doing what they're what they're supposed to be doing, is that most advisors are probably not talking about this because they cannot offer it to you, because they don't have the proper license. 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
1: Yeah, good point. 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
3: 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On the left-hand side, book an appointment directly into our calendar. You can choose how you want to meet, Zoom, phone call, or in office. And on the right-hand side, put some information in, and we'll get back to you within 24 hours. Take it away, Don.
1: So, Justin, we talked about the different, it's a bucket strategy. And people have heard the term bucket strategy, but it really means way more than what a typical advisor does with a bucket strategy. To most advisors, a bucket strategy is bonds, cash, and stock market, and they want all your money in the stock market. And what's really discouraging is you're charged the same fee for managing bonds, getting 2 or 3%. So there's the whole spectrum. What I like about us being a full-service, fiduciary, conflict-free firm is that we can go to the different asset classes, because to do what we do for our clients, forever income and the things that need to be done, you have to sometimes get out of the stock market.
2: Yeah, the truth is that the stock market's important, right? We talked about it. It gives you that long-term growth, that legacy play. And then we mentioned the registered index-linked accounts. It's the workhorse, what gives you the middle ground, where we still have the opportunity for growth, but we're protecting your assets. Well, there's also a short-term bucket. You know, when we look at the short-term money, when that creates stability, that creates some income, we're looking at high-yield, multi-year strategies, strategies that are designed to preserve capital and still give you the opportunity to earn something on that money. We're not trying to hit home runs with this bucket. We need it to be there when you need it. But most importantly, we also want to get some growth from it. We want to grow the account and protect it as well. That way you can count on this money at any time when it's time to draw on it.
3: That's the most important thing, right? Where is that money when you need it? We've said that for years. Where is the money when you need it? If you have to call six people or drive to some repository in Utah to pick up your gold bricks, it's not helpful to you. You need the money when you gotta buy something. So when you have this 360 degree approach with these four buckets, you have structure. Your income is covered. Short-term needs are covered. Growth is positioned properly. Protection is built in as it should be. And certainly, as your risk tolerance changes over time, if you are in the same asset allocation, the same risk tolerance in your 70s that you put on a questionnaire in your 20s, 30s, 40s, that's a concern. Each bucket has a job and someone is monitoring, making sure it's doing its job. That's what creates confidence. That's what creates the ability to live in retirement, knowing that not only is your money working for you, but you don't have to worry and wring your hands about where your money's going to be when you need to pay your bills next month. That's what peace of mind provides, and that's what your advisor should be doing for you.
1: Yeah, and you know, it's exactly right over the plate, Logan, as usual. That's exactly right. So, Justin, what's the danger of just pulling money out of one account for income? You know, I got my stock market account. It's up. Everybody's up. So everybody feels great. What's the danger of just pulling money out of a stock market account? In simplest terms, why is that a bad idea?
2: Well, it depends on when you're trying to pull the money out. There's, if the market's down, well, you're, to Logan's point earlier, you're locking in your losses. And the truth is that you might not necessarily get the growth that you're counting on in any given year. The market is volatile. It moves. It goes up. It goes down. And the truth is that when you're trying to pull out money, if you're trying to time the market, that's going to create this instability and this insecurity of your income that can be problematic. When your buckets aren't clearly defined, everything becomes reactive. And so when the market drops, your income gets impacted. Because again, a lot of people use that 4% rule. And if your overall portfolio value decreases, well, that then 4% is less of a dollar amount, plain and simple. So when you're trying to draw on the market at inopportune times, your individual stress increases, your decisions become more emotional. And the reality is a proper structure removes that uncertainty that you can count on your money and know that it's going to be there and be dependable and stable and purpose-driven.
1: So it goes back to the question, and Logan touched on it. We know the markets go up and down. We believe in the market. We're not anti-market for sure. The question is, where's the market going to be when you need the money? Not what is it going to do? It's going to go up over time. We know that historically. Where's the market going to be when you need the money? When you build the proper allocations, these different buckets from registered indexing to guaranteed income to fixed vehicles, when the income plan is built first and your investment portfolio is built around the income plan, now you've got money you cannot outlive. That's the key thing. Money you can't outlive. And again, advisors just build portfolios that aren't addressing income that you can't outlive. Folks, you got to have that question answered immediately.
3: It's building half of the house. This is not something clients should have to figure out themselves. That is the advisor's job. That is literally what they get paid for. And if they're not doing it, it's time to stop paying and find somebody who will. And you want to have a defined, coordinated plan. You don't want to have to check in on your advisor to make sure they're doing your job. This should be proactive. And if this sounds like something that you're sitting there saying, you're right, I'm not getting that, or I'd like a second opinion, I'm going to open open the phone lines now for the first 10 callers to do just that. And you can get that no cost, no obligation, complimentary review with Don and I and the team. You can start with a phone call. You can come into our office in North Scottsdale, or we can do this over Zoom. It does not matter where you are physically located. The point is, let's take a step today. Let's not bury our head in the sand. Let's get that complimentary review. And here's what we're going to do. We're going to look at your statements, and we're going to help you figure out what it's costing you to work with your current plan or advisor. And we're not just talking about fees. We're talking about what it costs to have lost opportunity, to not have a coordinated strategy, to not have those four buckets or five or however many you need, but have them all working together so that you don't have to stress about where your money's coming from every month. We're going to do an asset allocation assessment. Again, risk tolerance is not static. This is something that needs to change as your life changed. What are you invested in? And does it make sense for where you are in your life? Next, we're going to do a deep dive on Social Security. We'll help you figure out when it might be best to start taking those benefits, given your earnings history and your ages. And we're going to look at your spouse's age as well, if that's applicable. And if you're already taking those benefits, we'll help you figure out how best to maximize them. And finally, we'll create that customized lifetime income plan projected out decades into the future to show you how you can live in retirement to maximize as long as possible and not outlive your money and leave a legacy if that's important to you. And all of that is no cost, no obligation. Take a step today. It literally costs you nothing. There's no downside. And if you'd like to discuss estate planning, your trust, wills, powers of attorney, that is something we can assist you with. And we're talking about not just having a bunch of documents collecting dust that don't do what they're supposed to do when you need it most. Most importantly, funded, which your attorney likely will not do for you. Let us know when you get in touch with us to take advantage of our deeply discounted price for our loyal listeners. 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Don's going to tell you how, but I promise this will be the best thing you do for your family and your legacy today. And it starts with one action. Don, how can they get in touch with us?
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0: 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By contacting Sun Valley Wealth, you may be provided information regarding the purchase of insurance products. Information presented on this program is believed to be factual and up to date, but we do not guarantee its accuracy, and it should not be regarded as a complete analysis of the subjects discussed. Discussions and answers to questions do not involve the rendering of personalized investment advice, but are limited to the dissemination of general information. A professional advisor should be consulted before implementing any of the options presented.
1: Hey, it's Garrett Lewis. You normally hear me every weekday afternoon from 4 until 7 right here on KFYI. And you're doing what I was doing, listening to Cover Your Assets with Logan and Don and Sun Valley Wealth. 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
3: Loop 202, Santan Freeway, eastbound near Cooper Road. Stalled vehicle blocked in a right lane. We got a wreck moved off left. Loop 101, westbound at Scottsdale Road. Still working at injury accident, 19th Avenue, just north of the I-17 at Durango Street. And Loop 202, westbound, got some on-ramp closures at Lindsay Road, Bell Vista Drive, and Santan Village Parkway. If you have a traffic tip, give us a call at 602-374-6300.
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9: Yes, sir. 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
14: But it's not just on an American scale.
15: I'm talking about a fight for our freedom.
16: Yellow planes grounded by red ink. I'm Jack Callahan, Fox News. Spirit Airlines has ended its operations effective immediately, stranding thousands of passengers. But Transportation Secretary Sean Duffy says other airlines are stepping in to help.
17: American Airlines and Delta Airlines are offering across the board reduced fares on high volume Spirit routes. Allegiant is stepping up. They've also committed to freezing fare prices on routes that they have shared with Spirit Airlines.
16: The proposed merger between Spirit and JetBlue was killed by the Biden Justice Department 2 years ago. The Trump administration had floated a $500 million bailout for Spirit in exchange for a stake in the airline, though that bailout deal could not be finalized with the airline's creditors. Louisiana Republican Senator John Kennedy telling Fox News,
18: "The federal government's got no business trying to run an airline. We can't even deliver the mail when the stuff has an address right there on the front. That's for enterprise."
16: Spirit Airlines assets will be liquidated through the bankruptcy court. The Pentagon announcing plans to bring home thousands of U.S. troops stationed in Germany.
19: Pentagon spokesman Sean Parnell says the U.S. will withdraw about 5,000 troops from Germany, or about 14% of those stationed in the country, in the next 6 to 12 months. Earlier this week, President Trump had threatened to withdraw some troops from Germany, a NATO ally, after Chancellor Friedrich Merz said the U.S. was being humiliated by the Iranian leadership. The U.S. has several major military facilities in Germany, including the headquarters for U.S. European Command and U.S. Africa Command, Ramstein Air Base, and Landstuhl Regional Medical Center, the largest American hospital outside the United States. Lee Silicera, Fox News.
16: Spokesperson for NATO says they are working with the U.S. to understand the details of the decision on force posture in Germany. America is listening to Fox News.
20: Lieutenant Colonel Rodney Glassman, Air Force Prosecutor, JAG Officer Reserve, Patriot. Rodney Glassman, a Trump conservative running for attorney general to stop, on day one, Katie Hobbs and Chris May's political lawfare against President Trump. Experienced, Rodney Glassman spent two decades prosecuting criminals. He'll fight for election integrity, require voter ID, and stop ballot fraud. Rodney Glassman will work with President Trump to secure the border, crack down on crime, and stop fentanyl from flooding Arizona communities. Family man, Rodney Glassman will protect Arizona families and put public safety first. Rodney Glassman, the Trump conservative who will defeat Chris Mays and end her political lawfare. 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
23: Welcome, everybody. Welcome. I am investment advisor Sam DeGreen, and as always, this time, we are broadcasting live from the intergalactic headquarters of DeGreen Private Wealth at the beautiful Scottsdale Professional Center, right here in your own backyard, Scottsdale, or at least within driving distance. Now, where do you even start? Where do you even start with a week like the one we just had? There's always something going on. There's always moments in markets. There are always things that we as investors need to watch out for. Now, two things that I've been watching. Number one, or a few things actually here, sentiment. Obviously, we've started the last few shows with the CNN Fear and Greed Index. And again, the only thing of value CNN has ever produced. Right now, we have a reading. Get this. Last month, or 1 month ago, 30 days from today, we had a reading of 13. That is in extreme fear territory. Today, we are at 67. I cannot remember the last time I saw a reading this high. Now, you might say, well, okay, we were in fear. Does that mean we're in greed territory? Well, greed territory is bullish territory. That is where people are optimistic about the future. That is, they are optimistic about markets. They're optimistic about the future trajectory of markets and companies. And we're seeing that. We can look. We don't have to look very far, actually. We can look at just how amazing markets have been over the last 1 month. So April can be typically a pretty good month. Now, there's always talk about sell in May and go away, come again. What is it? Labor Day? Something, some nursery rhyme. I don't think that's a good idea. I don't think that's a good idea. In fact, I still believe there is plenty of upside here to come, and I don't want us to lose sight of the big picture, despite the fact that much of this is resolving itself in terms of Iran, in terms of gas prices. A lot of the volatility has abated. That is a strong indicator that markets will continue to move upwards when you have lower volatility. Look, markets have been looking for a reason to move forward. Despite everything that has happened this year, we are still positive. So for the S&P 500 year to date, it's up 5.68%. Well, that doesn't sound like a lot. Hear me out. In March, we had a nice little downturn. Markets bottomed, I believe, on the 30th of March. For the month of April, the S&P 500 did 10.51%. That is measured by the S&P 500 SPY ETF. Our clients own the S&P 500 ETF. Next, the NASDAQ. NASDAQ for the year is up 8.83%. Our clients own that position. Now, the NASDAQ had a tough time earlier in the year. You'll remember it was actually emerging markets and developed markets that were on fire. Everybody was going overseas. You had a dollar that was weakening, which is great for emerging markets. You had tech kind of taking a breather. Everybody was concerned about whether or not AI could actually be profitable. And the other thing to remember here, just as a small aside, AI is going to have winners and losers. Instead of trying to pick, okay, should I get on the ground floor here of, OpenAI, Sam Altman's company, he's weird. He is a little creepy, creepy guy. He just is. I'm looking at a picture of him. Just creepy. With OpenAI, for example, now they might be the fastest growing company in the history of the United States. You heard that right. Yes, the history of the United States. That said, are they worth the hundreds of billions of dollars? I mean, we're talking almost a trillion. No, I don't think so. Now, that's not to say they don't have a good product or that people don't use their product, but it's important to keep in mind, it's easier to bet on a sector, on a broad industry, than it is to go into that industry and pick the winners and losers. That is why the low-cost, highly diversified ETF portfolios, where we invest in broad market indices and we rotate around those indices as we feel the need to, so that our clients are always accessing the world's most promising markets. Now, again, we felt that the U.S., despite the rough start it had at the year, or at the beginning of the year, was the place to go. So, as a result, the S&P 500, which our clients own, the NASDAQ, which our clients own, the Russell, which, or the small cap, you could really use those interchangeably. I'm not going to get too deep into it, but again, our clients own small cap. They own mid cap. They own emerging markets. They own developed markets. So they're getting a piece of the action everywhere. And as a result, I have been floored by our portfolios, how well they have been doing. Truly, I have. Now, ultimately, folks, this program, and while we talk about markets and current events, this show is and always will be about you. This is about your portfolio, your financial well-being, your overall retirement success. There comes a time, where you're going to go, oh my gosh, it feels like I just started working yesterday, but all of a sudden now here I am discussing retirement. Here I am 2-3 years out. Maybe I'm a few months out, maybe a few weeks. Maybe you're about to quit. It is during that time, especially, where you need a portfolio that is carefully crafted so that you are not overly concentrated in certain sectors, which we have seen time and time again, ebb and flow. It is so important that you have an advisor who is watching out for you, who has your best interests at heart, and who is invested alongside you. But here at DeGreen Private Wealth, I am extremely proud of the program that we have put together here, and I am certain that it will be of tremendous value to you. But it all starts with a phone call, folks. 480-771-7000. 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And on that beautiful website are our most recent past shows and our contact form. So you can reach out to us either way via phone, 480-771-7000, or you can reach out to us on our website via our contact form. We're also on Spotify and everywhere else. If there's a podcast there, we're probably on it. And if we're not, let us know so we can get on it. Ultimately, though, this show, like I said, is about you. It's about accomplishing your investment objectives. And while this show is for everybody, our investment program is limited to those with a portfolio of at least $500,000. Now, if you're not there yet, don't panic. Don't worry. Don't worry. Because what we will discuss in today's show will be useful, whether you have $50,000 or $5 million. If you got more, that's great, too. But good investment, proper investment discipline benefits all. It doesn't matter how much money you have. At a certain point, you have to make the right decisions. And DeGreen Private Wealth makes the correct decisions. The small decisions, when done properly, when done prudently, they add up to become a real powerhouse. Now, while March was rough, certainly rough, we are now watching our portfolios, as I said, they would recover very, very quickly, and everybody is positive. All of our portfolios are positive year to date. So I am I'm just excited. I am. I'm very excited. There is still so much more room to run. Look, we haven't even had NVIDIA's earnings up, and NVIDIA comes up, what is it now, 2 weeks, I think, from today. Don't quote me on that. But NVIDIA, when they report, as goes NVIDIA, so goes the market. We're watching them closely, but we've also had a ton of other earnings reports, and everything really has lined up with what we have been saying, or with what I have been saying now for quite a while. And that is, this is a generational bull market. There is more opportunity today than there has ever been for the average investor, and for institutional investors, for those of us who do it for a living. We've never had more tools at our disposal. Now, our program has long-term volatility and performance track records. Now, that might seem boring to you. You might go, sure, who cares? What are you going to do today? Well, hold on. I'll tell you what we're doing today. But the reason we have those long-term volatility track records and performance track records is I can look back and I can say, okay, in 2008, it took the S&P 5.25 years to get back to break even from the great financial crisis, whereas it took our most aggressive portfolio less than 2 calendar years to get back to break even. Now, if you are retiring or you're near retirement, you cannot afford to be down 5.25 years, period. But with proper investment planning, and again, if you were in our most aggressive portfolio all the way back in 2008, you would have recovered two times as quickly as the broad market. That is the power of a diversified, low-cost, highly tax-efficient ETF portfolio. Now, right now, many of you have done your taxes. Maybe you filed an extension like I did, but you still have to pay. And you're thinking to yourself, all of this taxes is ridiculous. Well, folks, if you are in a carefully crafted exchange-traded fund portfolio like those that we use here, you have significantly more control over the portfolio income that you will receive or that you need to live on. One of the things that we are very conscious of here is making sure that we can keep tax consequences as low as humanly possible. That means doing tax loss harvesting when we can, making sure that we withdraw from the appropriate portfolios when the time is needed. For example, if we want to take from the trust account or your individual account, generally speaking, we want to do that first. Now, why do we want to do that first? Well, because that is the least tax advantaged money. That is, you want your Roth to grow as long as possible without touching it. You want your IRA to grow as long as possible without touching it. So there is an order of operations. Now, I got to take a quick break, but folks, we got a lot to discuss today and how to navigate all of this, the world right now as it stands, as markets stand right now. There's a lot to navigate, but here at DeGreen Private Wealth, we can be of help in navigating this complex environment. I encourage you to give us a call at 480-771-7000. That's 480-771-7000. 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
23: All right, All right, welcome back, folks. Welcome back. I am investment advisor Sam DeGreen. This is Freedom Through Finance, the two most important hours in radio, and we're just getting started. Now, I mentioned to you before the break that the S&P 500 in April jumped 10.51%. So obviously it dug right out of the hole that it had entered as a result of the Iranian conflict. The NASDAQ did 15.69%. Year to date now it is up 8.83%. Earnings is confirming what I have been saying all year, and in fact, I believe even last year, which again, folks, we are in the early innings of one of, I believe, the best market environments that you could possibly have. In terms of just the underlying foundation, you've got tax cuts. You have the deregulation, which is one of the most underappreciated aspects of all that is going on right now. It's one of those things that's just done quietly, which is very unlike Trump, but it's done quietly. It's done, and it's just executed flawlessly. Now, one of the things here that's interesting is for a brief moment, I'm talking maybe 2 or 3 months, the value ETFs. Now, I see this with many clients who come in. Many times advisors will place them in what's called a value ETF or a value fund. So value is a type of investing. Value is, it's people pretending to be Warren Buffett, because obviously value is a very hard thing to define. But typically what you're looking at is a company that is trading, below what it should be. And you can use all sorts of metrics to get there. Now, that's not to say

people out there who love dividends. Look, I get it. Who doesn't love extra money being deposited into your account via a dividend or having living off those dividends, right? You hear people say, you might even say to yourself, I'd like to live off the dividend income. Now, that's all fine and good. The problem with dividend investing here, folks, is this. Number one, it's totally the least tax-efficient way to invest. When you are investing for yield, what often happens when you're investing to get that high income, your principal is going to suffer. It's almost a trade-off. It is. It's a trade-off. You'll see a lot of people have asked me about, for example, the QYLD. That's the covered call index. And that produces, I think, or it has a yield of about, 10%, give or take. And you'll see thematic funds that are doing these types of covered call ETFs where they spit a lot of income out and people go, well, that's great. Wow. The problem is while you are collecting that income, the value of those holdings continues to go down. What you want, and the reason growth outperforms these dividend stocks, is that if a growth company or a high-flying tech growth company, whatever, is doing well and they have money, instead of giving it back to their shareholders via dividends, they do it in a better way, in a more tax efficient way for everybody, and that is they buy back stock. So if you own 10 shares and a company, and there's 100 shares outstanding, and a company buys back half of them, well, you now own a bigger piece of the pie, right? There's a smaller pie, therefore what your remaining shares represent a larger portion of it. So it automatically boosts the stock price. That's why you see companies doing billions and billions and billions of dollars in buybacks. Buybacks are what you want. Buybacks are why the NASDAQ does 15.69, why it is why it flies so high, why it has those outsized returns, and why the S&P 500, I believe, in part, has had such an amazing return over the last 10, 15 or so years, as companies stopped doing dividends or stopped focusing on them and started doing share buybacks, which is significantly more tax efficient because it's capital gains, because it's capital gains tax. And if you're married, and you're earning less than, let's say, $90,000 a year, your capital gains rate is zero. The problem is if you're investing in REITs, you're investing in all sorts of income-driving investments, you're getting taxed as ordinary income. So it's as if you're earning a regular paycheck from an employer, paying taxes on all of that. Capital gains is significantly more beneficial. So that is something you want to keep in mind. Now, it's something a lot of advisors, you know, they'll be happy to say, well, hey, let's just put you in all these dividends. Well, okay, but what is the cost of that? There is an opportunity cost as well. So it is something. It used to be you could buy the index, you could buy an ETF, and you could trust that you were going to hold an index. That is the best way, folks. Time and time again, this is proven to be the case. You can look at what is called the SPIVA report. That's the S&P index versus active report. And this is released every year. And what it has found, decade after decade, year after year, 2 years, 3 years, whatever time frame, passive investing, that is, buying an index like those that we use here at Degree in Private Wealth, consistently outperform active strategies. In part, why? Because there's not high fees associated with these passive strategies. In fact, what we do is we carefully rotate among what we believe to be the world's most promising indexes. So, for example, you don't know what an index is. The S&P 500 is an index. You and I could sit down together, as we should during our one-on-one investment suitability interview. Together, you and I could sit down and say, okay, what are your 10 favorite stocks? And I'll give you my 10 favorite. Bam. We have now developed a list that is an index.
Now, index tracking ETFs.

0: ETFs are by far the most cost-efficient, tax-efficient way to invest today. If you hate paying taxes, if you like performance, you like seeing your money grow, that is the way to do it because it is the tried and true investment strategy. And look, it might not be the sexiest thing out there. I get it. It's fun to say, well, I'm going to buy this stock and I'm going to buy this stock. The problem is time and time again, and I've seen this so I can say this empirically, and the data will also say this, buying individual stocks is a fool's errand. Now, does that mean you're never going to buy a stock? No. Does that mean Sam DeGreen does not own a stock? No, I own. Of course I own. You do this all day, you're going to find one or two here and there that you like. But never are these positions more than, let's say, 1% of my overall holdings. Why? Because if the position is good, it will grow. It will become a bigger position over time if you're correct. But if nothing happens, oh well, that's it. It was only a small portion of my portfolio. Great. But the, 97% probably of my funds, folks, are in the same exact program as our clients. Why? Because it is like I said, it is a tried and true investment strategy. But folks, this all starts getting allocated, getting properly investigated, getting properly invested is the best way that you can, number one, hedge against the future and maintain your standard of living. You have to have, that's the other problem with dividend investing. You have to have some growth in your portfolio. Dividends are not going to grow as fast as inflation, generally speaking. Now, sure, there's outliers there. But you need to be able to give yourself a pay raise in retirement so that you're not struggling. When many of you listen to Ramsey, Dave Ramsey, now I occasionally will turn him on. Truthfully, I'm not the biggest Ramsey fan, but again, nobody has ever, I mean, he doesn't do any damage. He gives solid advice. Great. Now, the thing is, you have to grow those funds. Otherwise, you're going to be on a fixed income. And that gets trickier, especially in periods where the Democrats take over and screw everything up as they did under the Biden administration. Now, God forbid they somehow get back into power. You have to be able to have that growth so that you can offset some of the craziness that the world will throw your way. Perhaps you need a new roof. Perhaps you need a variety of different things. But early on in retirement, when you're spending money, when things are happening, that is where you're going to be spending the most. You still have your health. You're going to be traveling. You need your portfolio to be growing prudently. And unfortunately, it's not that, boy, we wouldn't love dividend income, but you cannot invest in dividend stocks like you could maybe 20, 30, 40 years ago and have the same result. It just doesn't work that way anymore. And I see too many people getting lulled into the sense of security because they see a high dividend yield. Folks, it comes at a cost. The most efficient, tax-efficient, low-cost way to get started, to get invested for prudent growth that can satisfy your standard of living. That's what I'm looking for, to maintain your standard of living, to be able to give yourself a pay raise in retirement and not have to worry about all of the minutia in your portfolio every day. That is where we here at DeGreen Private Wealth can be of a special help, among other things. Again, we have been doing this for quite a long time, and I love it. Truly, it is a privilege. It is a blessing, and it is. It's a lot of fun to meet with people from listeners of this show each and every week. Folks, I sincerely hope that you put us to work. We are ready to get started. I know you are ready to get started. But right now, markets, I think, are primed for a crazy good run up here over the next year or two, even beyond. Again, we'll see how things, you know, play out. But even if, God forbid, the Democrats take over one of the houses here in November, I'm still incredibly optimistic on markets. I really am, and I think you should be too. We, here at Degreen Private Wealth, are, I believe, best positioned to take advantage of those markets so that we can grow your portfolio, that you can grow, finally, growth. That is the name of the game. 480-771-7000. That's 480-771-7000. While this show is for everybody, our investment program is limited to those with a portfolio of at least $500,000. If you're not there yet, keep listening. I cannot tell you the number of people that have said, I've been listening to your show since I had 250, then it was 350, and then we had a great market, like you said. Now it's 450, and bam, I'm here. Folks, keep doing the right things. But do not get suckered in by high yields. Do not get suckered in by the next shiny thing. There is so much money, so much opportunity out there, and we can take advantage of that together for you so that we can accomplish your investment goals and objectives with as little risk as possible along the way. It is about sleeping well at night, and that sleep well at night all starts with a phone call to 480-771-7000. That's 480-771-7000. 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
4: From the Whitfield Nurseries Weather Center.
5: Forecast is calling for 90s with 95 degrees just about under sunshine and mainly clear skies, a little bit breezy with an overnight low of 73 degrees. For the Fox 10 Weather Experts, I'm Ashley Loessa.
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0: All right. All right. Welcome back, folks. Welcome back. I am investment advisor Sam DeGreen. And look, this show is about you and this program. This program, our investment program, our investment philosophy, everything that we do is designed to give you an advantage, to give you a leg up. Now, folks, you might say, well, how do you make your money? That's one of the most, this one question that you're going to, everybody asks their advisor at one point. And ours is simple. It's a flat fee based on the assets under management. You can go on our website. You can see the, our rate. It's, you know, if you have, X amount of dollars with us, that's your rate. And it's back to the first dollar. Now, one of the things that I've seen from many of these bigger firms, and folks, I don't have necessarily a problem with bigger firms in and of themselves. They didn't do anything wrong. They're just big firms. But many of these big institutional firms, you look at your Fidelities, your Fishers, Merrill Lynch, whatever it is, many of these big banks and big institutions that have branches for their asset management. The thing with those are you're not going to get the level of service that you would with an independent fiduciary advisor. Now, here's something many people don't know. When you are a fiduciary at some of these bigger firms. Now, fiduciary, for those of you who do not know, that is a legal standard. That is one that we chose here at Degreen Private Wealth, and that is we are required by law to do what is in the best interest of our clients. Now, there's another type of fiduciary standard, one that doesn't get talked about very often, but it's a problem with many of these bigger firms. You have a fiduciary duty as if, as an advisor who works at a larger firm, you have a fiduciary duty, not necessarily to the client, not to the client, but to your firm first. Yes. Crazy. I thought I heard that wrong at first. Nope. So, folks, you have to be careful when you're at some of these big institutions where you're not getting the level of service, where once you deposit money or your advisor goes, oh, hey, you smell like you have money. Did you, what happened? Oh, you got a big lump sum? Oh, my gosh. Have I ever mentioned that you are the best looking person I have ever seen? Oh, my gosh. Come here. Sit in my office. Oh, you're so beautiful. I can't even look at you. Now, that money you got. There's a lot of people who come to me and they say, yeah, my advisor always calls me whenever he thinks I have money. Whenever they think you have money. That's not the way you conduct business. That's not the way Degreen Private Wealth conducts business. Folks, you might say, well, how often do you meet with clients? As frequently as they would like. We have clients who have been with us for over a decade who say, Sam, I know where to find you. I've been with you for a long time. I'll call you when I need you. Okay, great. Sam, I'd like to meet quarterly. Let's do that. I'd like to meet every 6 months. Absolutely. But at least once per year, we want to meet. Now, you might say, well, I want to meet more often. Perfect. That's fine with us, too. Now, one of the things that we do that is different from others is we are constantly communicating with our clients via our client conference calls here at Degreen. We want you to know what is happening here. So that you go, what's my advisor up to? You don't have to wonder that. You know what your advisor is up to. One of the my favorite things is our client conference call where we discuss many of the big issues that are going on, and we also discuss our holdings, why we own what we own, why this holding is in your portfolio, why we believe it is poised to do well. And of course, as all of our clients know, I am always just a phone call or an email away at all times. I love what I do, and I mean it sincerely. I really, really do enjoy working with the people from this show. It's awesome. It really is. It's awesome. We all, of course, all hear conservatives, which certainly helps, and it makes people feel at home. But most importantly, I view this really as a personable business. That relationship with your financial advisor makes all of the difference. It makes all of the difference. When seas are choppy, when things are rattling around, and when things get uncertain, you want to hear from your advisor. Not just from your advisor when they say, hey, you got any money to invest? No. Communication is one of the most important aspects of this program, and I mean it. It is a privilege, it is an honor, and it is a heck of a lot of fun to meet with people each and every week from this show. So I sincerely hope, folks, that we get started together. Right now, markets are primed for, I believe, a hell of a run-up. We're still in the early innings of a bull market. There is still so much upside to be had. Now, you can look at a chart and go, is now the best time to invest? Folks, the best time to get invested was yesterday. The next best time is today. The most important thing you can do for your retirement today is call 480-771-7000. That's 480-771-7000. It all starts with a phone call where you and I will discuss together, hey, is our program right for you? And if it is, how can we be of help? If you are not a good fit for this program, you will hear it from me first. Now, those are... frankly, those are pretty uncommon. Generally, I can think of maybe a handful over the last 2 years where I said, yeah, you know what, this isn't going to work. But folks, accomplishing your investment goals and objectives, you want an advisor who is committed, who shows up to work, by the way. Problem is, How many of these advisors, I swear to you, it's amazing. They live on the golf course. Now, I get it. Some people love golf. I don't understand it whatsoever, but some people love golf. Where is your advisor? Has your advisor reached out to you? If not, why? Why not? Or do you feel that you are getting the level of service? If not, we're here. We're ready to take over, and we're ready to get started. Do the right thing the right way the first time. That is a very important, again, your well-being is our top priority, and making sure that we are always doing right by you. And I mean that by the, we chose that fiduciary standard, not as I have it in my, not as some of these firms where they owe their fiduciary standard to their company. No, we owe it to our clients. We owe it to our clients. And folks, I'm on the younger side. But what I will tell you is this, I'm here for a long time. And when it comes to retirement, having somebody who can go with you through that journey, who will be there for the entire journey. I'm not going anywhere. I love what I do. And plus, I got four little kids to support. Are you kidding me? I'm not going anywhere. I got four under five. Holy moly. It's a zoo at my house. This is my quiet time. My office is the quiet time. So, again, I sincerely hope, folks, that you give us a call at 480-771-7000. Now, one of the best things you can do, if you're driving, now, I would recommend you pull over and call. But if you're driving and you say, you know what, I'm going to call Monday, I'm going to call here in a minute, dial 480-771-7000, dial that number, and hang up. So you dial it, hit call, then hang up. That way, you at least have our number on hand. So you know at 1144, on Saturday, you made the most important call that you could possibly make. 480-771-7000. And while this show is for everybody, and it always will be, folks, our investment program is limited to those with a portfolio of at least $500,000 if you qualify. Do not hesitate to reach out. Let's get you invested for the future. Let's get you invested to take advantage of the upside ahead. Let's get you out of those expensive mutual funds, which are charging you an arm and a leg. They are not providing the value that they should be. Let's get started. Let's make some money. I got to take a quick break here, but when we come back, we'll tie a little bit of a ribbon around that before we move on to some other subjects. But again, this show, our program, everything that we do is designed to be in your best interest, keeping costs low, keeping taxes low, making sure that we do not inflict unnecessary capital gains on people. Making sure that we get you out of mutual funds, which are underperforming and charging you an arm and a leg. You've probably heard me, if you've listened to this show before, talk about mutual funds. I despise them. There is no reason for an advisor to own a mutual fund today or to buy one for his clients. If they are doing that, more than likely, they are getting a kickback. More than likely, many of these big institutions that build mutual funds, like Fidelity, like Edward Jones, like whatever, Raymond James, any of them, they will buy Raymond James funds. They will buy their own in-house funds. I think that's a conflict of interest. We are completely independent here. So if we think that Raymond James has the best, well, guess what? We can buy one of their funds. If we think the S&P 500 VOO is the best, well, then that's the one we'll buy. Our only criteria for what portfolio and positions to hold for you is, are they in your best interest? Are they in your best interest? And if so, what is the best way to get you started? Now, folks, that all starts with a phone call to 480-771-7000. That's 480-771-7000. We are ready. We are willing. And let's get started. Let's get started. You can dial that phone number, 480-771-7000. You dial, hang up. That way, at least you know you made the call and you have it in your phone. So when you are ready, when you do retire, when you're about to retire, and you know that it's time to upgrade, it's time to get a proper premier fee-only fiduciary investment advisor, we're here and we are ready to get to work. 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And on that beautiful website, our most recent past shows and our contact form as well. I understand some of you listen to this show at different times, and that's perfectly okay. I still love you. But if you are listening to this show, maybe you're listening to it on our website, maybe you're listening to it on Spotify, on iTunes, and you know that it is time to make a decision as to, are you going to get serious here? Is 2026 going to be the year in which you take action to properly align yourself with a portfolio that is going to grow, that is going to be aligned with your investment goals and objectives? That is the question. But we are here to make sure that your portfolio does align with those goals, that you are always getting the absolute best. If it's not good enough for me, that is why I invest in the same program as our clients. If it's not good enough for me and my family, why on earth would I put you in it? So again, our phone number, 480-771-7000. That's 480-771-7000. I got to take a quick break. When we come back, more on general, on markets. They're on fire. They're on fire. Will this continue? Well, we'll see. 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
0: All right. Welcome back, folks. Welcome back. I am investment advisor Sam DeGreen. My goodness, I am hurting. I am hurting. Yesterday, my son, who I love dearly, Charles, he was misbehaving. He just turned five, freshly five. He was misbehaving. Now, as five-year-olds do, when they know they've done something wrong, they look at you, they taunt you with their eyes, and then they run away. Then they try to go, they go, oh man, I gotta go to mom, mom's safe, dad's gonna put me in timeout. Yeah, dad was gonna put you in timeout. So, as I get up to grab Charlie and put him in timeout, I slipped. As I was running after him, I slipped. I do not go barefoot, I am always wearing socks. I do not understand people who can go barefoot. I don't. Why? You always want to have socks on. So I turned a corner to catch him, and I went straight vertical. And I fell on my hip. On my hip, smacked my face, smacked my elbow. It looked like I got beat up. Now, I think I broke my hip. it was that bad. So frankly, I'm sitting in kind of a weird position right now, still trying to adjust the mic, but I will survive. I will survive. But man, I will tell you, they say at 30, You know, yeah, or you know, when you're younger, you hit a certain age and you just don't recover as quickly. I thought that's ridiculous. I'm always going to be in. Nope. My goodness, I am sore, man. I am sore. All right, but you know what else really hurts? I'm trying to segue this. What really hurts is paying too much for too little of service. If you are buying mutual funds, if you don't know if you have mutual funds, many of you are going to receive your investment statements here for this month. And when you look at those statements, I want you to look for the letter X. If you see the letter X, you call DeGreen next. And I'm seeing that phone ring. I absolutely love it. 480-771-7000. Now, when you take a look at your portfolio, if you do see that X, that means more than likely you are paying an arm and a leg. You are underperforming the very same index which those mutual funds compete against. Why not, instead of buy a mutual fund which seeks to compete against an index and fails, time and time again, this is the case, they fail to outperform their benchmark. Why not just own the benchmark? Not only is it cheaper, not only does it keep more money in your pocket, but it adds significant value. One of the best things you can do immediately to increase your performance is keeping fees low. And that means keeping the expense ratios. Every single fund has something called an expense ratio. If you don't know what the expense ratios are, you can also look them up. Now, there's also other fees associated with mutual funds. There's front load, there's back load, there's 12B1s, there are commissions, there's a variety of different ones. Now, very often, especially for those of you who are on a who own fixed income or bond funds are outrageously expensive. In many cases, they are charging 2% right off the top. Now, you're not going to see this on your statement. You're not going to see it on your statement. It's just not how it works. It just comes out of the fund. But here at DeGreen, our costs inside of our portfolios are 0.07%. I mean, that is a rounding error. Whereas with a mutual fund, with a portfolio of mutual funds, you're going to be paying anywhere from 0.75, that's 0.75%, so 0.75, or above. I've seen as high with bond funds, again, 6.5%. That was the highest one I've ever seen. But in general, easily 1%, 1.5%, 2%. And on $1 million, folks, that's $10,000, $20,000 a year for the privilege of underperforming a benchmark which you could buy for pennies. Now, why do we do that? Why do we invest in these low-cost ETF portfolios? Why don't we just, why does everyone still buy in mutual funds? Are you missing something? No. The problem is many advisors will buy these funds because they get a commission, because they get a kickback, and they will receive a constant income stream as long as you own those funds. Now, to me, that's a conflict of interest. We don't receive one, any more for one portfolio than the other. We don't receive anything. Our job is to make sure we allocate you correctly. And if we want more money, we have to make your money grow. That's it. It's a very simple process. Now, here at DeGreen, we run a very straightforward investment program here. That does not mean there's a lot of not a lot of complexities. There certainly are. But our program is designed to be straightforward. It's designed to be simple. You don't need a complicated investment program. You do not need one where you are paying an arm and a leg. That does not translate to better performance. In fact, it is the complete opposite. One of the best things you can do right away to make sure your performance increases without changing anything is to invest in low-cost portfolios. If you don't know what you're paying, if you don't know if you own mutual funds, take a look at your statement. If you see that letter X, that means you own a mutual fund, in which case I would encourage you to liberate those funds. Put them in a portfolio that is diversified, that is designed and tailored to your investment needs and your specific investment needs. But folks, this all starts with a phone call to 480-771-7000. Now, one of the things I'm happy to do is if you don't if you need a second opinion here on whether or not your portfolio is allocated prudently or is allocated properly, I am happy to take a look at it. What you do is you reach out to us on our contact form. 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Reach out to us, and you and I will connect. I'll take a look at your statements, and I will tell you, honestly, whether you have a good portfolio or whether this thing is a mess, it's a disaster. Frankly, there has been some people who have shown me their portfolios. 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Happily, you and I will touch base, and you know, we'll talk about it. 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That's 480-771-7000. 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I will be back here in just one moment. 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I am investment advisor Sam DeGreen on News Talk 550 KFYI.
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18: Ryan Nelson takes the hill for Arizona as the D-backs visit the Cubs this afternoon in game 2 of 3. D-backs infielder El Domino Vargas has extended his hitting streak to 27 games, breaking a league record for a Venezuela national player. And Renegade is a favorite in the field of 19 in the 152nd running of the Kentucky Derby. A $3 million purse is on the line to the winner in the run for the Roses. I'm Daryl Joyner.
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22: Turbulence ending in shutdown. I'm Angelo Bavaro, Fox News. Spirit Airlines is ending operations after bailout talks with the White House failed, leaving thousands without flights or jobs as 17,000 employees are now laid off.
23: Transportation Secretary Sean Duffy is blaming all of this on the Biden administration, who blocked a proposed JetBlue and Spirit merger back in 2024.
24: This merger should have been allowed. And this today would indicate this is not better for travelers. This is not better for pricing. This is not better for competition. Actually, it's worse.
23: This all comes after years of financial issues for Spirit. It filed for bankruptcy multiple times. President Trump was trying to figure out a bailout, but the deal failed. And now with the war in Iran, Spirit says the sudden rise in fuel prices left them with no other choice than to shut down.
22: Fox's Madison Scarpino. Now in the aftermath, other airlines are rolling out rescue fares and discounted tickets to help affected travelers rebook their trips. They're also creating dedicated hiring sites for Spirit employees. Talks between the U.S. and Iran are continuing even as the ongoing U.S. blockade of the Strait of Hormuz leaves oil tankers stranded.
25: President Trump says the blockade will remain until Iran makes nuclear concessions and reopens the Strait of Hormuz. He's also threatened to resume airstrikes ending the ceasefire. In the Arabian Sea, MH-60 Sierras have been taking part in boarding operations, enforcing the three-week-old blockade during the ceasefire. The U.S. Military Central Command says 48 ships have now been turned away. Others remain pier-side in Iran or at anchor. tanker. But over 150 other oil tankers remain stuck in the Gulf, helping drive gasoline prices back home to four-year highs. Fertilizer shipments also being impacted, hurting farmers back home.
22: Fox's Lucas Tomlinson, as far as ending the war with Iran goes, President Trump remains skeptical about a deal coming together. 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
2: There's a wreck on the off-ramp, Loop 101, Pima Freeway eastbound, off-ramp to 56th Street. This crash has been moved off-right. On the I-10, Papago Freeway eastbound and Avondale Boulevard, disabled vehicle blocking the right shoulder. We got a wreck in Mesa, Ellsworth Road, and McDowell to watch out for. Crash in Glendale, 59th Avenue, and Myrtle. If you have a traffic tip, give us a call at 602-374-6300.
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0: All right, welcome back, folks. Welcome back. I am investment advisor Sam DeGreen, and, well, this is hour number two of these, the two most important hours in radio. And, folks, it is an amazing market out there. I want us to take advantage of it. 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I know that our clients, man, they're happy. They're very happy. And look, the best way to get started, to get properly allocated, to get prudently positioned so that your portfolio is aligned with your longer term investment goals and objectives is to give us a call at 480-771-7000 in the other room. Is the one and only my amazing assistant, Lucas. Now, Lucas is a bright young man, and he will help get you on the schedule. He'll ask for a rundown of your situation. But in addition, after this show, I do typically stay after for about a half an hour. Give us a call, either now or right after this show, and let's you and I talk, get you on the schedule, and let's see if a meeting together here at DeGreen Private Wealth is the next best step. 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Now, if you don't have that yet, don't worry. If you do have it, I strongly encourage you. I want to urge you. 480-771-7000. 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And on that beautiful website is our most recent our most recent past shows and our contact form, where many of you who will be laying up in bed at night going, why is my portfolio not growing? Do I have enough to retire? How do I take withdrawals from my portfolio? How am I going to do this? The anxieties. You don't need to have those anxieties. Not while we here are only a phone call away. 480-771-7000. Folks, I mean, it really is. It's a genuine pleasure and blessing to be able to meet with people from this show each and every week. And we are ready to get to work. We are, again, Arizona's premier fee-only fiduciary investment advisor. And whether you have your money in a 401k, whether that needs to be rolled over, that's something we can absolutely help you with. Now, one thing that people often get caught up on is, well, I don't want to leave my advisor because I don't want to hurt their feelings. First of all, advisors know this is part of the business. This is part of life. Okay? You owe it to yourself, though, to have an advisor that you feel is working in your best interest. Now, again, you might like your advice. They might be a perfectly great guy, in which case they will more than understand that if you feel that it is time to make the change, you just, you know, maybe they're checked out. Maybe they had somebody take over for them as they step away. Many advisors right now, folks, are going to retire. I would say actually it's half of all advisors are set to retire here in the next 5 to 7 years. So that's not exactly the greatest thing ever. If you're early in retirement and your guy quits, you don't have that relationship with them or with the new person, and frankly that just creates a lot of headaches. We here at DeGreen, we're not going anywhere. I'm not going anywhere. I've got a lease. I'm kidding. Again, we're not going anywhere. That's what I love to do. And each and every week, it is a privilege to be able to come to you and speak about markets and what goes on, among many other things. I know we get off topic sometimes on politics. I would just, though, appreciate if they stopped trying to kill the president. And the idea, okay, hold on. Let me just finish this up. 480-771-7000. Again, we are here to help families. And one of the things we do that we don't often advertise probably as much as we should is we are always happy to help children as well. So, for example, if you come to us, you got your million-dollar portfolio or whatever, and you say, well, I have a kid. They don't have $500,000. They have, you know, maybe a $50,000 or $100,000. Well, that's perfectly fine. We're more than happy to accommodate family. So we absolutely group everybody together in that sense. That doesn't mean we talk about everybody to one another. That doesn't happen. But we will absolutely help the children with their financial planning, with whatever they need, frankly. And that is something that I think adds a tremendous amount of value. And it's something we're happy to do. But most importantly, folks, right now, while markets are calm, I would say, yeah, markets are calm right now, this is the best time to take advantage of this opportunity to get properly allocated, to make the change. Now, one of many things that people, the greatest wealth vehicles that most people have are their 401ks. Now, if you are over 59 and a half and or, you have separated from service and you have an accumulated 401k from a past employer. One of the most, what I recommend strongly in every case is to roll that into a DeGreen managed IRA. Now, the reason being is in a 401k, you have limited investment choices. You have limited investment options and you have limited advice as well. There's usually supposed to be a plan sponsor who will occasionally contact you. They should, and say, hey, you need any help? But if you don't know what questions to ask, it doesn't really, frankly, just kind of waste everyone's time. You owe it to yourself and you deserve to have somebody who is going to ask the questions that need to be asked, who has done this, who knows, how to best assess your situation and look for the risks that you are missing, for the blind spots that might be there in your portfolio, to be able to look and go, hey, these expenses, they're eating you alive. No wonder your portfolio is not growing like you think it should. Right now, while the seas are calm, folks, the best thing you can do is make that change to get properly situated, that is, and take advantage of what markets are presenting to us. Again, we have the most pro-business administration in the history of the United States working on our behalf as investors. We have earnings that have just been absolutely spectacular. In fact, here, if I'm looking, where is it? I have it right here. 178 companies, financial, healthcare, industry, all of them, reported this week, and of those 178 companies, 147 exceeded expectations in terms of earning per share. Notably, 139 posted year-over-year earnings growth. So we are seeing growth in the economy. We are seeing the consumer continue to spend. There is still so much upside. Despite many of the negative headlines that we had been inundated with for the last 2 months or even before then, pessimists never make any money. Pessimists never make any money. You do not bet against the United States. You do not bet against markets. You have highly motivated. Look, how often were we told just a month ago? We're now 60 days into the Iran conflict. How often were we told fertilizer is going to spike, all of this other stuff is going to spike, gas prices is going to be unsustainable, we're going to have, you know, massive crisis, it's going to be like children of men, you know, we're going to be eating Soylent Green and stuff. How often did we? Every single day. Now, did that happen? No. Why? Because you don't bet against people who are highly motivated to make money and to grow their companies. Entrepreneurs, those companies, again, it's often forgotten, but when you invest, folks, when you invest in an index, you're not just owning a piece of paper that says this price, and then the next day it says another price. You are investing in a very real company or a group of companies, very real earnings, very real people, and you have the smartest, most talented people in the world aiming to achieve an objective, to grow that profitability, to grow, to become essentially a behemoth. So don't bet again. I don't know why these economists continue to put out a bunch of nonsensical predictions going, oh, well, oil's going to spike. We're all, you know, okay, oil spikes. It comes down. We've only seen this thousands of times. But it really does. It rattles markets. Now, you might think, well, should I invest in energy? And frankly, folks, I really wouldn't invest in energy right now. Any sort of bump that we see in the energy sector that we did see. In fact, energy has been down last month, surprisingly, despite everything else just blowing it out of the water. I wouldn't necessarily go and buy because right now, everything in terms of energy is, there's a temporary price spike that you're going to see for many of these companies. And as prices come back down, so too will their earnings. There will be a reversion back to the mean or a return to normalcy. So while earnings might look very, very good for the energy sector, it's not exactly my first choice. Now, you had Microsoft. They reported revenue of $82.89 billion, and they had earnings per share of $4.27. That's beating everything. And they gave an upbeat cloud growth guidance. That is what is driving markets. Guidance. Now, you might say, well, why did this company do so well, but nobody seemed to appreciate it? Well, oftentimes is guidance, but guidance has been exceptionally positive. What many companies are doing right now, and what we're hearing, this is kind of a narrative I'm not necessarily too fond of, is yes, there are a lot of companies who are doing what is called CapEx. They are spending. They're basically investing in the infrastructure needed to survive in the next leg of their business, to remain competitive and so on. So there's going to be some spending where you might see a earnings per share that's not as lucrative. But again, despite all of this CapEx spending and the increased CapEx spending to come, many are still raising their full year guidance, which is exceptional. You could not ask for a better investment environment to go into, especially if you are nearing retirement. Folks, okay, I got to take a quick break. We will talk about that when we come back, about how crucial it is to retire into a bull market. I mean it. It is one of the most beneficial things you can do for the long-term trajectory and the long-term success. The biggest risk that all retirees face today is running out of money. And I would guarantee most would not run out of money if they started paying attention to fees. They started paying attention to how they diversified, how they took portfolio withdrawals, what order they took those things. We take a holistic approach here at DeGreen Private Wealth. Our number, 480-771-7000. 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And let's make some money. Let's make some money together, but you have to dial 480-771-7000, or you can visit our website, degreenprivatewealth.com. But give us a call. We can get you scheduled. We do fill up quickly, so I would encourage you. And at the very least, dial that number, 480-771-7000. 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
26: Forecast is calling for sunshine, clear skies at 95 degrees. We're going to be dropping down to the 70s at 73. Sunday is going to be mostly sunny. 96 will be your high. For the Fox 10 Weather Experts, I'm Ash Loessa.
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0: All right, welcome back, folks. Welcome back. I am investment advisor Sam DeGreen. You know, I'm looking here at one of the headlines that came across. There's 4 million fewer on SNAP benefits. That's the Supplemental Nutritional Assistance Program, after the Trump rule changes. So it does appear there were a lot of bans on junk food, on sodas, on all of that stuff, frankly, which is fine. Great. The problem with those SNAP benefits, I think we've probably all seen it at some point, is I would watch this. When I went to school in Boston, there's all these homeless guys everywhere. The most, just, they're homeless. They're homeless. And I would watch these guys literally swap out their EBTs for cash. They'd say, I'll give you, there's $100 on this card, you know, give me 50. And they would, all the time. It is one of the most abused programs, easily one of the most abused programs I think, probably in history. Now, if you look, too, at, no, look, nobody ever, and this is the problem, too, and I think we've actually turned a corner here in this country. Nobody ever wants somebody to struggle who's genuinely struggling, right? Nobody. But now it's been so mismanaged, so abused to the point where people are, you know, they're not citizens, and we're paying them, you know, the equivalent of $60,000-$70,000 a year when you take into account all of the government benefits. In fact, in many cases, many, many cases, you can see it. You can see that there's just no incentive to go back to work. I think we've finally seen the change where

Why am I paying this much money? It's not, I'm not getting it. You're not getting anything back. Now, the beautiful thing about this is when you have less SNAP recipients, you also have a truer market. Could this end up lowering prices? After all, it's easy to spend money that is not yours. Here's your snack card. Go get all the snacks you want. So companies can go, okay, well, great. We'll just continue issuing all of these SNAP cards and bada bing. We can just charge whatever they want because people aren't actually paying it. It's the taxpayer. So I do wonder here. I do wonder if this has an overall impact on prices and could, it's obviously going to squeeze some of these food companies. And one of the biggest lobbyists are big beverages and snack food companies that want EBT to be used continually for these products. Why? Of course, they're getting government subsidies, essentially. So I am curious to see what that does overall for prices nationwide. I am. And I also hope, truly, as we discussed last week with David, just the amount of fraud that is going on is simply maddening. It's maddening. And that is why, again, just one of the many reasons, folks, we make sure that what we do here is tax neutral as we possibly can be. Because it is just morally egregious at this point to pay any more to the government, to have a client in a tax inefficient portfolio where they're getting distributions from mutual funds where they cannot control the amount of income that is being spit off to them because of silly rules about redemptions at the end of the year and so on. We don't want that. We don't want you to be kicked into a newer tax bracket because the mutual funds that your advisor placed you in were not in your best interest. In fact, they were in his best interest. And that ends up costing you thousands and thousands and thousands of dollars a year in taxes. Well, when you don't have to pay thousands of dollars a year in unnecessary taxes, when you keep your fees low and you're, again, saving thousands and thousands of dollars, when you're doing tax loss harvesting, you're saving thousands of dollars. So each year, doing those little things, just those three things, tax loss harvesting and making sure the withdrawals are appropriate and the fund selection is appropriate. Right there, there's 20 grand on $1 million. Easy. Now, it turns out when you're not paying 20 grand a year and due to inefficient investment portfolios and lazy advisors, you have more money to grow for you, to grow for your grandkids, whatever your existing kids, whatever they are. Again, the biggest risk that everybody listening to this show faces today is running out of money in retirement. You have to consider medical care. You have to consider, look, there's a very real chance that you will need hospice towards the end of your life. And everybody who has had a parent who has gone through that knows hospice is not cheap. Holy moly. It's going to run you $5,000-$6,000 a month, and that can go on. They're not hospice, but assisted living. I'm sorry, not hospice. Assisted living. And that can run you quite a bit of money each year. So again, I come back to what we've been talking about all show, and we'll continue to talk about it. You need that portfolio to grow. And you need a properly diversified, low-cost portfolio that puts everything in your favor so that you are doing well. When markets go down, those lower fees, those lower tax costs, those tax loss harvesting, all of that is going to help your portfolio recuperate quicker. It's going to keep more money in your pocket, and it's going to help you achieve your investment goals and objectives. At DeGreen Private Wealth, that is our number one priority, is making sure that our investment program, our investment strategy is aligned with your longer term investment needs and objectives. So folks, let 2026 be the year. We are still early in 2026. I know it's going by fast, but I do not want that to dissuade people from taking action. Now, I know many people say, well, I'm just going to take action at the beginning of the year. Take action.

0: now. Take action now. You will not regret it. But the best thing, the thing that is going to improve the probability of you being successful in retirement. Look, if you want to leave kids, your children money when you retire, great. If the last check bounces when you die, great. 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We are happy to get started, but it all starts with that phone call, 480-771-7000. 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And on that beautiful website is our contact form where you can, as you're listening to our amazing show on our website, all 2 hours of it, commercial-free as it was meant to be heard, you can fill out that contact form and get started that way. But I do stay usually about 20 or 30 minutes after this show. So let's you and I talk. Right now, 480-771-7000. Let's you and I discuss your situation, and let's see if a meeting makes sense and if we can help you. But ultimately, folks, we just want what is in your best interest, and that is to achieve your financial goals, to sleep well at night, to feel confident in your investment advisor. That is what we aim here for, and we'll do whatever we need to do to earn that. 480-771-7000, 480-771-7000. I will be back in just a moment, but stay tuned. We have a lot more headlines to go over and what they mean for you and your portfolio and how markets really are going to do for the rest of the year. I think next show, or next week, we probably discuss my predictions here for year-end performance. I started the year off by saying 8 to 12%. I think we're probably looking probably on the higher side of that. So stay tuned. You're going to want to hear this. There's a lot of good news. But again, 480-771-7000. While this show is for everybody, our investment program is limited to those with a portfolio of at least $500,000. 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I am investment advisor Sam DeGreen on Newstalk 550, KFYI.
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2: Loop 101, Pima Freeway eastbound, off-ramp to 56th Street, crash block in the right shoulder. 17 northbound near 7th Street, that wreck has been moved off right. I-10 eastbound, right near the 5th Avenue HOV lane, moved off right. You do have a crash in Mason, Ellsworth, and McDowell Road to watch out for. If you have a traffic tip, give us a call at 602-374-6300.
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5: Forecast is calling for sunshine, clear skies at 95 degrees. We're going to be dropping down to the 70s at 73. Sunday is going to be mostly sunny. 96 will be your high. For the Fox 10 Weather Experts, I'm Ashloessa.
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0: All right, welcome back, folks. Welcome back. I am investment advisor Sam DeGreen. Hey, one of the things that we are obviously watching is what's going on in Iran. And given that we are now still undergoing the blockade, which has been, I think, pretty effective, we've not heard Iran really mouth off to anybody since that, which is fine. But I do wonder here what we do next, because it does appear that Iran and their leadership, that they're just going to hunker underground and say, you know what, the people, you got to deal with it. Tough. and we'll be back when the U.S. stops bombing us. Well, how long are they going to continue? I don't know. I feel like they're probably stringing us along, to be honest with us. To be honest with you, I think they're stringing us along. I would not be surprised here if this week, and we all know Trump on the weekends, the most dangerous man, the most dangerous man in the world on the weekends. That's where he does. That's where he does all of these things. I would not be surprised if we start to escalate again. My understanding is that he was just briefed yesterday about what options are on the table if we were to start military action back up. But I think at a certain point, we're going to view this as stalling. And now, whether or not that causes any problems in markets, I don't think so. Not to the extent that it did, you know, last month. Frankly, the world's figured it out. That doesn't mean there's not some shortages or, you know, some price increases, serious price increases throughout the world. But it's also that everybody continues doing what they were doing. They have to find new ways to do it while the Strait of Hormuz is closed. Now, the other thing, too, is Iran's going to have to increasingly cut production and shut in wells. Now, you can only shut those wells off for so long before there is permanent damage, and they become essentially just destroyed. It's a silent way to just destroy Iran's infrastructure. And my understanding, too, from what I've been, the reports that I've been reading, is that Iran is trying to still export their oil, and we're catching them in the act, not via the Strait of Hormuz, but they are trying to drive it out, and, you know, hide it in certain ways. And whether or not that works, I don't think so. I don't know that it's going to be enough to alleviate some of the pressure, because ultimately we could just start bombing those oil tankers. But again, I would not be surprised here if we do see a temporary restarting of attacking Iran. Frankly, they've just not been fast enough. And I don't think anybody cares why they needed more time. They got to figure this out. Also, I do wonder if Congress, if the Democrats, God forbid, get elected to a point where they can start withholding funds from Trump. That's something that we will see how that all plays out. But in addition, we got the amazing ruling this week that essentially tells the Democrats, you guys, we know you're going to continue being racist, but now you can't gerrymander. You can't gerrymander the map the way you're doing it. You can't do that. Now, the other thing, too, is Ron DeSantis already redrew Florida's map, already added seats. Texas, I believe, is doing the same thing. Every Republican state should be right now redrawing their maps. We should be taking back as much power as humanly possible while we can, because we know the Democrats, when possible, they will abuse. I would not be surprised if they start prosecuting those on the right again and start going after some serious heavy hitters. These people have lost their mind. Now, speaking of heavy hitters, you, the heavy hitter, with your portfolio, many of you have 401ks. And frankly, there's trillions of dollars in the 401k market. The problem here with 401ks, I'm never going to tell you to not contribute to your 401k. Never, ever, ever, ever would I do that. If you're still working, though, and you're over 59 and a half, one of the things that I want to encourage you to do, if possible, and if you are nearing retirement and you have a substantial amount in your 401k, what you can do is roll that into a IRA. Now, the benefit of doing that is, number one, you're going to have a lot more investment options. You're going to have a lot of just better choices, and you're going to be able to have professional management, such as DeGreen Private Wealth. Now, you can continue to invest in your 401k at work. However, your accumulated balance, again, will be managed more directly and more precisely here at DeGreen, while again you continue to get that sweet employer match to max out your 401k, get the tax deductions and so on. And once a year, I would say almost all of our clients who still are working roll their 401k into their DeGreen portfolio. And the reason for that, I mean, again, other than just costs and so on, BlackRock, I mentioned this story a while back, and they've slowly been in Washington trying to get annuities added to 401ks. And in addition, private equity has decided that they want a piece of the action, so they're trying to get create private listings where people in their 401ks can buy shares of a private equity group. And ultimately, folks, what you need to know about those two things is those are disastrous. Number one, private equity has never ever created value for, frankly, anybody. I can't think of anybody off the top of my head. We are seeing it right now. You see it in healthcare. You see it in every major industry right now where private equity is involved. They're idiots. They are. They're idiots. Sorry. If you're private equity, I'll talk slower for you just so you I'm kidding. But 401ks should not be investing in many of these, what I think are really just snake oil. So, as those types of investments start to make their way into 401ks, it is more important now than ever that, number one, you don't lock up your money in a private equity group or in an annuity. One of the things that you might think, well, somebody who's in their 40s might go, oh, an annuity. I'm going to do something good today. I'm going to buy an annuity, and then I'm going to live on that income in 20 years. The problem is, annuities are insurance products. They are not investment products. That annuity, that guaranteed income stream, is your own money. When possible, and this is something we do help people with, if you are out of the surrender period and maybe you have an annuity inside of an IRA, one of the things I would encourage people to do is liberate your funds from those annuity companies. That security, that guaranteed income stream, those funds that they have you in inside those annuity companies are charging you an arm and a leg. Many of the most popular products are what are called variable indexed annuities. That's a fancy way of saying we buy an index fund and we cap your growth. So, for example, last year, the S&P 500, I think, what did they do? Let's just call it 15%. Great. Awesome. Everybody who owned the S&P 500 got that 15%. However, for those who held an indexed annuity that monitored that tracked the S&P 500, you maybe got 5%, maybe 6%. Why? Well, because they cap your growth. So you'll get your guaranteed 6%. They will take the remaining 9%. It is not a good deal over time. And frankly, one of the things that we do with all of our clients is we will come up with a withdrawal strategy for retirement. Now, a lot of people, they don't want to touch their principal in retirement. That's, frankly, thinking about it in terms of principal and earnings, it doesn't matter. At a certain point, it's your money. Whether it's the idea of house money, right? There's that idea that, well, I'm gambling with the casino's money. No, dude, that's your money. That is your money. So whether it's earnings or principal, whatever it is, we will come up with a plan to satisfy whatever income needs you have. That is something that really, you'd think it'd be something that most advisors would talk about, but they simply don't. But there's also a correct order of operations and ways you want to be tax efficient in doing so, because again, your money cannot grow if you are paying it to the government. It goes to money heaven at that point. Money heaven. So again, those are the types of investments that are making their way into 401ks, and you need to watch out for them. Also, you are eligible. Again, you are eligible to roll your 401k funds into a managed IRA when you are 59 and a half. And I, again, would encourage you to do that. Fees are out of control, and you need your longer-term investment objectives to precisely match your needs. Now, there's also one of the most common situations we deal with are people who come to us and they've just retired, but they're just not confident that their advisor or that their financial plan or that their investment strategy or investments in general have adequately addressed their immediate, intermediate, and longer-term needs. So in short, if you are at a point where you are retired but you're not confident here that you're getting the fiduciary and the professional advice that you deserve, I would encourage you strongly to give us a call at 480-771-7000. That's 480-771-7000. Now, one of the things, and this seemed to get people talking. I heard a lot about it from people who've called in. One of the things that really spoke to them was the idea of an inheritance. Now, perhaps you've sold a substantial investment asset. Maybe you sold a business, in which case, congratulations. But you now need to put that inheritance, those substantial investment assets, or that substantial amount of cash that you have, you need to prudently put those funds to work for you and your family. So in short, you need someone who, with you, will be a good steward of the wealth that you have worked so hard to earn. In addition, it's scary to receive a big inheritance. Now, people go, oh, it's great to wake up with money one day. Well, yeah, but it's also nerve-wracking. It's also nerve-wracking to have a lot of money and to go, I have no idea if my investments are actually being, or if my needs are actually being met. Am I going to run out of money? Can I afford to take X amount of dollars out of my portfolio? And again, this is something you and I will discuss during our investment meeting together. And you and I will meet. Everybody meets with me. That is the way, frankly, I want to get to know your situation. I want to know everything about you. I'm not here to sell you. I'm not here to show you charts and graphs. I'm here to talk to you about you. And all of that starts with a phone call to 480-771-7000. That's 480-771-7000. Now, when you dial that number, and if you dial it right now, in fact, folks, we will get back to you right after this show. I typically stay about 20 or 30 minutes after the show, and happily we'll call clients back and call leads back. So if you want to talk, if you want to get started, and I certainly hope you do, folks, because there is a lot of money to be made. There's so much opportunity out there, and I want you to take advantage of it. I want you to prosper in the same way that I know our clients right now are prospering. 480-771-7000. 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And on that beautiful website is our contact form. And again, as you listen to this show and as you listen to our most recent past shows, last week we had a great interview in the first hour with Congressman and hopefully soon to be governor, David Schweiker. Now, ultimately, look, I want a Republican in that office. Katie Hobbs is a total tard. She's an idiot. I still want to know who voted for this woman. Call me crazy, but I'm not necessarily buying that she won. I'm not. But maybe she did. And either way, we need to get her out. We need to get her out. We need to get that astronaut, blast his ass back to space. We need to get some good, solid leadership in to office. And we need to do it soon. Ultimately, though, whatever happens with whatever happens with politics, whatever happens with markets, our job is, come hell or high water, is to make you money, is to do right by you and your family, and to always do the right thing. Just in general, make sure that we put every opportunity in your court. So whether you've received that inheritance, whether you have a large amount in your 401k at work, and you need somebody who is going to be a good steward of the wealth that you have worked so hard to create, your next call, your next step, your next course of action, that is, should be to 480-771-7000 to Green Private Wealth. We are here to help. 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Boom. 480-771-7000. 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
2: U.S. 60 Superstition Freeway eastbound off-ramp to Mill Avenue. Have a disabled vehicle block in the right lane. Loop 101 Pima Freeway eastbound off-ramp to 56th Street. That crash has been moved off right. I-17 northbound near 7th Street. Accident blocking the right shoulder. And I-10 westbound right near Broadway Road. We do have a disabled vehicle blocking the right shoulder there. If you have a traffic tip, call 602-374-6300.
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0: All right, welcome back, folks. Welcome back. I am investment advisor Sam DeGreen. And look, I think we're going to have another tremendous month in markets. Now, there's the idea here that it's sell in May and go away. 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You've got a new Fed chair who wants to lower rates finally coming in, and hopefully will get the Federal Reserve back in check. 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You have earnings, which are rocking and rolling. 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And again, we routinely mix and match portfolios when needed and make adjustments when needed. Again, we are all about accessing the world's most promising markets. Now, right now, I think we have our clients positioned extraordinarily well for the next 6 to 12 months. And of course, as things change, so too will our portfolio. But the most important thing is that your portfolio reflect your unique individual needs and circumstances. Now, a lot of people will tell you that. Well, what does that mean? Well, it means, are you sleeping well at night? It means, are you needing to take Dramamine when you watch your portfolio during the day? Do you need a more aggressive portfolio? Do you need certain amounts of income? Again, everything that we do is tailored specifically to our clients' individual needs and individual goals. And we've developed our carefully crafted portfolios over a very long time. And again, volatility and performance track records, which I am extremely, extremely proud of. And right now, while the markets are on fire, and I mean that in the best way, now is your time to position yourself for the coming fruitful and prosperous years ahead in markets. I think we have one of the strongest market foundations ever in the history of the United States. Truly, if we had a new Fed chairman, that'd be enough to rally. If we had tax cuts, that'd be enough to rally. If we had deregulation and a pro-business administration, that alone would be enough to rally. But we have all of those things and more at the same time. So now is the time to take advantage of all of these stars aligning in markets, and they are. It has never been a better time to be an investor. It has never been, or there's never been a better time to call Degreen Private Wealth, 480-771-7000. And while this show is for everybody, and folks, it always will be, because I mean it, I absolutely just love what I do. I love talking with you each and every week, and I sincerely appreciate your listenership. I cannot tell you how much it means to me. 480-771-7000, or you can visit our website, degreenprivatewealth.com. That's DEGREEN, privatewealth.com, where this program is tailored specifically to your needs, where we will sit down together, and my job is to learn about you, is to make sure that we have a firm understanding and a firm grasp on what it is you are looking to accomplish and how we here can best accomplish your investment goals and accomplish or maintain your lifestyle objectives. And by lifestyle objectives, people go, well, what does that mean? It means maintain your standard of living. It means maintain an income stream or a withdrawal rate where you feel that you are not scraping by. That's the last thing we want. We want you to fly. We want you to be so comfortable you're buying first class tickets everywhere. I mean that. I mean that. And that means making sure that you are positioned for growth, making sure that you are able to slingshot when markets insist on making us walk downhill for a little bit. This program, I am proud of it, and I cannot tell you how just how much I love working with hundreds of Arizona families, and I sincerely hope, folks, that you will give us a call and you will put us to work, because we are ready and we are willing, and frankly, let's make some money. Let's make some money. We have one of the best investment environments that you could possibly ask for. Our number, 480-771-7000. That's 480-771-7000. If you wish to schedule an appointment, I will be staying after this show for about 20 or 30 minutes. So stay tuned. 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Folks, always a pleasure. 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I am investment advisor Sam DeGreen on News Talk 550 KFYI.
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13: Straight Talk on the Strait of Hormuz. I'm Daria Albinger, Fox News. Talks between the U.S. and Iran continue by phone as the U.S. blockade in and around the Strait of Hormuz continues to snarl traffic and disrupt global oil shipments. Fox's Lucas Tomlinson in Dubai.
14: President Trump says the blockade will remain until Iran makes nuclear concessions and reopens the Strait of Hormuz. He's also threatened to resume airstrikes ending the ceasefire. In the Arabian Sea, MH-60 Sierra's been taking part in boarding operations, enforcing the three-week-old blockade during the ceasefire. The U.S. Military Central Command says 48 ships have now been turned away. Others remain pierside in Iran or at anchor. But over 150 other oil tankers remain stuck in the Gulf, helping drive gasoline prices back home to four-year highs. Fertilizer shipments also being impacted, hurting farmers back home.
13: President Trump remains skeptical about a deal to end the war. Bailout talks with the White House fell through, and now Spirit Airlines has ceased operation, and that's left thousands of employees out of work. Fox's Madison Scarpino at Atlanta's Hartsfield-Jackson International Airport.
15: Transportation Secretary Sean Duffy says this is ultimately the Biden administration's fault. He says they blocked a JetBlue-Spirit merger in 2024 that could have prevented this, but this all comes after years of financial issues for Spirit. It filed for bankruptcy multiple times. President Trump was trying to figure out a bailout, but that deal failed. And now with the war in Iran, Spirit says the sudden rise in fuel prices left them with no other choice than to shut down. But now, other airlines are stepping up to the plate to help. Many are capping ticket prices for Spirit customers. Some are offering reduced prices. And Secretary Duffy says he's proud that airlines are doing this rather than taking advantage of stranded passengers.
13: American and United Airlines say they're opening dedicated hiring portals just for employees of Spirit Airlines. 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
16: 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So let's jump right in. And if you've ever thought, what if everything crashes right when I finally retire? You're really in good company because we've got some answers. Our first listener asks just that. What happens if the market crashes right before or right after I retire? Great question. Let's dig into it.
17: Great question.
18: You're screwed.
16: Nah. Next question.
18: Yeah. Next question. And yep. We're done.
17: Sequence returns.
18: Yeah.
17: You know, that's a big part of that. That's really kind of what that's the question behind the question. So where if you do retire and you have three bad years compared to if you retire and have three great years, if you're going to be taking out the same amount of money, let's just say $50,000, and you lose 10%, 15%, you know.
18: You're talking about their investment accounts.
17: Right, the investment accounts.
18: Yeah,
17: right,
18: the investment accounts.
17: And you have all these losses on top of withdrawals, then you run a greater chance of running out of money, say when you're 90, compared to the inverse of that, where like you have three great years, the withdrawals are barely even impacting what your principal balance is, and then you have the bad years at the end. You're going to come out on the better end of that. No one can control that, but that's where working with fiduciary and being properly diversified mm-hmm. with different investments across and within different needs of what you're trying to accomplish. If you're less worried about income compared to legacy assets, then those are two different scenarios of that. But you know, nobody wants a market crash, obviously. That's, you know, all the people in cash. Yay, I get to buy finally at the low. It's like, I mean, but you missed out on 40%.
16: Right. If they're already in cash, they're not.
17: Yeah.
18: Yeah.
17: You know, you missed out on 40% mm-hmm. the last 3 years. Okay, good job.
16: Right.
17: No, that is meaningless, but to now that you think you're finally going to do it. But to your point, Jeff, most people are in cash. They're like, well, the market's down now. I can invest now. Mm-hmm. Well, no, if you have a strategy to stay the course and have a level of risk that's comfortable for you, then everything will be okay.
18: Well, and it's not just a level of risk that you feel is comfortable, right? Because when we talk to people about risk, there are some people that say, oh, I'm conservative. But now if you go too conservative, you're running the risk of not even keeping up with inflation.
16: Which is high.
18: So and that's where a fiduciary comes into play. And when we're using the scenario, we are doing all in an index fund, correlating it to the S&P 500. So what Corbett said, you have to be diversified even going into retirement, because there again, you'll probably run out of money if you err on the side of too much caution.
17: Yeah, especially if you're doing like an all bond type of strategy, like, oh, I want to be mm-hmm. safe. Mm-hmm. Well, great. That type of strategy has given you a negative real return for the last 5 years.
18: Yes.
17: And that will decimate any type of retirement plan that you got, because mm-hmm. you're being safe. You know, I think one of the best things I got from Jeff when I first started Trajan Wealth was, you know, CDs. You know, basically you're going broke safely.
18: Certificates of disappointment is what we call them.
17: Yeah. Because, you know, especially where we're at now on short-term rates, you know, compared to what a six-month CD is now compared to where it was 2 or 3 years ago, I mean, it's night and day. Mm-hmm. And the ability to make sure that, hey, am I doing enough to outpace inflation? Because, you know, to your point, Marty, the two biggest things that most retirees forget about, taxes and inflation.
18: Yeah.
17: Yeah, I want to live $100,000. Okay. That means you're going to really need about $120,000. Well, no, we got to pay for taxes and all those things for them mm-hmm. to live on $100,000.
18: Unless they're fully Roth, and then we don't have to worry about mm-hmm. it. But
17: right.
18: we're but not running into that.
17: Mm-hmm. Right, that mm-hmm. takes years of planning.
18: It does. And it's all about planning.
16: Yeah, and make no mistake, though, a market crash just before retirement or just after retirement is going to hurt.
18: It is going to
16: hurt. But you have to make sure that you're properly diversified and you've accounted for that.
17: Mm-hmm. Right.
18: If we can have another source of income that you can live off of other than what was just in the stock market, which crashed.
16: Mm-hmm.
18: Then that's going to make the most sense.
17: What would that be, Marty?
18: Well, maybe it could be an alternative type investment that's paying out consistently. Maybe it's an annuity that gives you guaranteed income for life.
17: Yes.
16: I think a lot of people make the mistake of just sticking with the plan that they've had 10 years ago or 20 years ago, and it's still in their 401k, and that's what they've stuck with. So in that case, if you're way too aggressive, it can really hurt. You know, in 2008, we've seen it. Even 2020, we've seen it, where people's retirement really gets derailed because they lost too much. They really have to go back to work. So great question. Next, we're going to shift from market timing to the mistakes that quietly undo good plans. And if you're worried that there's something that you're missing in your plan, send us your question to TrajanWealth.com/5QIQ, and we'll be right back. 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
16: 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And when I say professional, I truly mean it. Combined between the three of us, we got darn near 100 years experience. Boy, are we getting old. Now, you can have a solid portfolio and still have your financial plan completely unprotected. Our next listener asks, what are the biggest estate planning mistakes that you typically see? So let's discuss that. Great question.
17: I mean, I think the biggest thing is not having a plan. That's obviously the easiest and most obvious one. But within that plan, you know, how complicated do you need a trust? Because trusts don't have to be complicated, but the ability to make sure that you're avoiding probate and having a plan, or what I'll kind of say, that power beyond the grave, and knowing that, hey, you know, for me, I've got two kids, 19 and 13. I know that if I didn't have a properly structured trust and something happened to me, the trust is going to dictate that they get the first third at age 30. They're going to get the second chunk at 35. And hopefully by age 40, they've developed the financial acumen to not blow it on European vacations and jet skis. So making sure that you have those plans in place that don't derail something that can really, you know, just leave you devastated for that.
18: Mm-hmm. Right. So controlling the assets from the grave is in essence what a trust does. Now, for the people who don't have anything like that in place right now, obviously we would prefer that you do reach out and see what you do need to protect your legacy,
16: right,
18: if that's important to you. If you don't care about keeping everything private and you don't care about the devastation that you're causing by not having a plan, then don't do anything.
17: Especially for my kids, you know, if they get all these assets at 19 and 13, I mean, it could ruin them.
18: Right. Mm-hmm. But at the same time, for maybe people who aren't in that position, right, of all these assets, right, you can simply just make sure that you have beneficiary designations on accounts. You can also put a beneficiary deed on your house.
17: Yeah, but that's not going to protect them from if they get
18: too
17: much money.
18: It's not going to protect probate, but
17: it's going to protect probate, but it's not going to protect from ruining the kids possibly.
18: No, it won't. But at least you've done something.
16: Right.
18: Right? There's something there.
16: Baby steps.
18: Baby steps. Mm-hmm. And I'd rather see you take those little steps than feel overwhelmed how daunting even contacting an estate planning attorney would be, which, you know, here at the Family Office of Trajan Wealth, we have that in-house. And you don't have to be a wealth management client or even a tax client in order to access our estate planning.
16: Another big mistake that I see is a lot of people confuse a will and a trust. And they think that a will is enough. And one thing that we've known for a long time, obviously, is a will doesn't avoid probate. So a will doesn't avoid probate, whereas a trust will. So that's a huge mistake that we see quite frequently, where people just misunderstand
17: what a will does. I thought it did the right thing, and then...
18: Intent does not trump the law. Yeah, unfortunately.
16: So let's talk about something that shocks a lot of retirees, which is health costs. One of our listeners writes, why did Medicare premiums go up so darn much? That is a good question. I didn't personally experience it, not there yet, but so why did they go up so much?
17: We'll let Marty start because she's the oldest.
18: Thank you. And the wisest, too. Yeah, that's okay, Corbett. One day. So, and again, it can depend on your personal situation. So if that question is in relation to, did she just retire? Is that what she's correlating that to? A lot of times what we see is, so I'm going to back up a little bit. Medicare premiums are based on your prior 2 years tax returns, right? So they do a look back.
17: Right. Depending upon how much that income is. Not baseline.
18: It's your AGI. So what your AGI was when normally it's going to be looking back and you're still working at that time. So if, let's say, you retired and you cashed out your
17: stock options,
18: your sick pay, you know, things that are one-offs, not a normal tax year for you, that can inadvertently push up your Medicare premiums.
17: What is that called?
18: Why don't you go ahead? It's IRMAA. Why don't you go ahead and give us what that acronym is? What, Corbett? You're not the most intelligent person here?
17: Income-related medical... associated
16: adjusted.
18: Okay. Anyway, so IRMA, so there are calculations that are done. Again, it's our government,
17: right? Based on your AGI,
18: spider web is involved. We know that taxes are going to go up most likely, or some you're going to get hit somewhere.
17: Spider web,
18: our tax code, our government is a spider web of different assessments and calculations and taxes. And every time you turn around, something is there that you might not have thought about. And that's why it's important, again, reach out. Reach out to a fiduciary. That's what we're here to do, is help you navigate those waters. You know, what is that going to do to your tax picture if you do cash out? Can we possibly cash out something between December of 1 year and January of the next year? So that you're not taking a huge...
17: spread out over two tax years.
18: So that you're not taking, you know, a huge income assessment in 1 year. Spread it out a little bit.
16: Yeah, if you've seen a jump, more than likely it has to do with IRMA.
17: Right.
16: Yeah.
17: And if a dramatic jump.
16: A dramatic jump, which is income-related monthly adjusted amount.
18: Yes.
16: So they're going to look at your previous 2 years tax returns. But the important thing to note about IRMA, too, is you can appeal it.
17: Right.
16: And in many cases, they do grant you an appeal in a few cases, specifically retirement, marriage, divorce, death of spouse, and loss of income. Is where they'll appeal that, so your Medicare, your premiums don't go up so much. So
18: again, take into account if you're deciding to sell a second home, highly appreciated asset, things like that. We have to have these conversations.
17: Roth conversions.
18: I didn't bring up Roth conversions because we are going to talk about that.
16: Great questions. So if you're finding that your premiums jumped and you're not sure why, share your experience at TrajanWealth.com/5QIQ. 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
16: 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I'm Jeff Jr. with Marty Bryant and Corbett LeDuc. Now, this next question: how do taxes, investments, and estate planning all connect? Is such a good question.
18: Mm-hmm. So they are all intertwined, I guess is the right word I think I was searching for earlier. Intertwined in that your taxes are hinging upon your income, your taxable income levels. Your estate planning is going to help pass your assets along when you pass away. You're going to have a final tax return for your estate. You will have a final tax return for your personal.
17: Do you know the number on that final return?
18: Do I know the number?
17: The form.
18: Oh, I thought you meant like the dollar amount. I could tell you yours here really shortly, but what is it, Corbett?
17: 706.
18: 706, perfect.
17: Do you know how you remember that?
18: How?
17: Because it's your final tax return when you're 6 feet under. 706.
18: Well, where does the seven come into play?
17: I don't know. I just remember that from CFP.
18: Oh, you know, we all know can't freaking produce, but that's okay. So anyway, so back to the questions. So they are intertwined together. Your estate plan is going to be obviously extremely important when you do pass away. And that's where that transfer of wealth is going to happen, is going to be through that estate plan. So I don't know what else we want to do.
17: I mean, the investment part, you know, certainly depend upon how the investments are in what type of accounts, IRA accounts compared
18: registrations.
17: To accounts, registrations.
18: Yeah.
17: Thank you.
18: Yeah.
17: But also same thing with the qualified account, IRA accounts, you know, is it Roth IRA or is it, you know, traditional IRA? If you've got more assets in Roth, then fantastic. Yeah. Then we don't have to worry about RMDs later on, which leads to the tax questions and all those different things that come into play. Because in fact, I had a client just yesterday good amount of money, and he had probably at least three quarters of his assets in tax-free mutual funds. And he's in the 12% bracket. And I'm like, Joe, this is not really benefiting to you. Mm-mm. You know, and his advisor was a fraternity brother of his. Broker. And he's been with him forever. Broker, exactly mm-hmm. right. Mm-hmm. You know, but the same thing. It's like, okay, yes, municipal bonds are great if you're in a high tax bracket. If you're in the 12% bracket, then, you know, you're leaving mm-hmm. money on the table.
18: Yeah.
17: You know, luckily I was able to say, hey, I get it. You might pay more in taxes, but you know, your overall return, because his target was for $150,000 a year of income.
18: Mm-hmm.
17: We can do that. You might pay a little bit more in taxes, but you're going to have a better return.
18: Now, the other

0: value as of the date the person passes away.
1: Right. Or it's our valuation of 6 months later.
0: Or however they want to do the valuation and when it's happening is going to mm-hmm. bring it up to that step up in basis. So that's a benefit. And that's one thing that we also talk about with our clients is do not put your children on your bank accounts. Do not put them on your house
1: mm-hmm. right.
0: because you're giving away the tax benefits that they're going to have when you do pass away.
2: Mm-hmm. But I go back to the original question, which is how do taxes, estate, and wealth all work together. So, and they're not just combined. They're just not
1: right.
2: They're intimately combined.
1: Yeah. Right. And that's you have really, a strategy for each.
2: And you have to have a strategy for each. And mm-hmm. really that's the premise of Trajan Wealth and the family office and yeah. the all under one roof because they work very closely together. I was actually speaking to somebody else's client the other day and they said, I've got a CPA that I talk to once a year when he does the preparation. So there's no planning. It's no just plan. Preparation.
1: Yep.
2: I've got an advisor that I talk to every now and again, and then I don't even have an estate attorney. So there's a big gap within this plan. And that's really the premise of Trajan Wealth and the family office, all under the same roof, communicating, talking, working together.
1: Especially if the spouse is not involved. You know, that's the biggest thing, where you have one person to call. Yep, I can call Trajan Wealth. And they've got all those three things covered on that part compared to not even knowing who to call, where to call, you know, making it simpler to have your spouse taken care of. Because, I mean, no one would want to, I mean, my ex-spouse, that'd be a different story. But the ability to, you know, have someone you've loved for 50 years and just to be completely lost mm-hmm. when she's already yeah. blindsided mm-hmm. on something.
2: Within a relationship, one person handles the finances.
1: Typically, yeah.
0: Always. Right. It's the first person who balances the checkbook after right. they get married.
2: Right.
0: You're in charge.
2: Right. Right.
0: Yeah.
2: Yep. Great question. Now, if your financial life feels like separate buckets instead of one plan, you're not alone. Millions of people in this country feel that way. All you have to do is send your questions to TrajanWealth.com/5QIQ. And if you want to get a little bit more detailed, simply contact Trajan Wealth. We do have wealth management, estate, and tax all under one roof, and we would be very happy to help. Let's finish with the question that a lot of thoughtful people ask, and they eventually land on all the time, which is, what questions should I be asking about my financial future? If you ever had the sense that there's a whole layer that you're missing, this one question is for you. So with that in mind, what question should they be asking?
1: The question they should not be asking is, do I get my best information from TikTok?
2: mm-hmm. YouTube. And a lot of people do.
1: I have a prospect that I've been working with the last couple of days, actually a local lottery winner, and he sent me a picture of, this is what I want to look at. And it was parking his fiat dollars into Bitcoin from TikTok. And I was like, oh boy, what question do I need to ask?
0: Am I prepared for long-term care? Mm-hmm. What is in my plan for long-term care?
1: Right. You know, and for a lot of people, by the time they start thinking about it, it's already too late.
2: Mm-hmm.
1: You know what I mean?
2: But I would say in his defense, you know, go back to this guy who looks on TikTok. You know, his view is I need to find an unbiased source.
1: Right.
2: And that's TikTok. When they look at you or us, we're biased.
1: Right.
2: We have an agenda. So what do you say about that?
1: Mm-hmm. Well, that's a good question. It's just a matter of depending upon who's giving that information. That's my biggest
0: qualifications
1: problem with TikTok. Is like, if you've got someone who thinks mm-hmm. they know something mm-hmm. and they're spreading bad information, mm-hmm. and yeah, it might be independent, but it might be independently bad.
0: Here's a fun way to ask a question. Who is going to change my light bulbs? Who's going to change my light bulbs when I'm aging and I'm old?
1: Handyman.
0: Who is going to be taking care of me? What if you can't afford it? If I want a handyman to come in and change my light bulbs while I'm still living in my home, how do I set myself up to be able to stay in my own house? Am I prepared to do that?
1: Yeah, very good point. I hope you bought a single level home.
0: Or you can get the motorized chair.
1: Yeah, that's true.
0: Go up the yeah. So those kind of questions, and I think most people don't ask them.
2: And I'd say just go with your gut. What are you feeling? Right. Ask the questions and make sure that you understand the answers that you're getting. You know, I've seen too often in this industry, financial advisors really try to confuse you with jargon.
1: Yeah.
2: You know, they baffle you with BS.
1: Yep. Mm-hmm.
2: And a lot of people go with that, and they don't dig in, and they don't go with their gut. So if you are looking for a financial advisor, make sure that a fiducciary advisor, obviously make sure that you're talking to a couple of them. And who do you feel good with? Who's answering your questions? Who's being straight with you? And also, don't trust everything that you see online.

0: And you could use online to gather information. You could even use AI to say, what question should I ask a financial advisor? Nothing wrong with that. But don't believe all of the stuff that you see online, back to Corbett's point. So great discussion, great topic. So today we looked at what happens if markets crash at the worst time, the estate mistakes that undo good intentions, surprise jumps in Medicare premiums we discussed, how taxes, investments, and estate planning all fit together, and the questions beneath the questions. 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
0: 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Now, today we're going to focus on, am I really okay? So first up, the question is, am I on track to retire? That's a big one.
3: Mm-hmm. Oh, I thought you like said I was okay.
0: Some days.
4: I believe you some are days. Not okay.
3: Part of Midland.
0: So am I on track to retire? How do we even answer that? Maybe? So
4: I'm gonna give the super simple answer for people who are not working with a fiduciary.
3: No.
4: No, you're not. So let's take, how much money are you making right now? What's your income? How much do you have in savings? And then the answer is probably going to be no, because if your expectation
3: you say
4: is
3: savings, you mean retirement,
4: investments. I mean everything. I mean, how much money have you saved? And if at the end of the day, you're not saving money even outside of your 401k plan, you're not going to be okay, because most likely you're spending everything you have. Mm-hmm. So if your savings account's at $10,000 and your income is at $110,000, no, you're not going to be okay.
0: So sure. What does am I okay really mean, I guess? You know, how much income do you want to earn in your retirement? So if you want to earn the same standard that you're at right now, mm-hmm. let's back into that. Right. So what does that mean?
3: That's the biggest thing. It's like, how much do you spend now? And the ability to know that, what does that look like in retirement? Mm-hmm. You know, you've got the go-go years, so-go years, and then the no-go years. Mm-hmm. So the first years of retirement, yeah, you're probably naturally going to spend more because you're going to be traveling, doing all those things. There's a big difference between 75 and 65. So knowing
4: age.
3: Of age-wise, right? Yeah. Not driving down the freeway, as you were thinking, but thank you.
4: 95 on that.
3: The ability to know that, okay, am I going to have the same, like you said, Jeff, standard of living? You know, no one wants to say, I want to decrease my standard of living in retirement. No, you want to be able to enjoy it, nor do you want to work and then pass away 2 days after that. Then you never got to enjoy it. So I think to your point of knowing how much do I really need, I tell most people, like, look, if you can have at least 80% replacement income of what your income is now, you should probably be okay knowing that, yep, your spending is going to change as you get older. Mm-hmm. More on Medicare, medical expenses, things of that nature, compared to more fun things in the beginning of your retirement.
4: The correct answer is it depends.
0: Work with a qualified financial advisor, spreadsheet it out, look at it.
4: Taxes, inflation.
0: Yep. Taxes, inflation, the whole nine yards. But what if they're making, let's just say they are making $100,000 a year. When they retire, they want to continue making $100,000 a year. How much do they need in their savings and their investments?
4: Yeah. Our new rule of thumb is 4%. 4% spend down to not, you know, feed into your principal.
3: Right. Mm-hmm. Can you do that math in your head?
4: So, okay, Corbett, let's see. So unlike you, I can. I know the steam starts coming out of your ears. So $1 million. So let's say somebody has $1 million. Mm-hmm.
0: So now, $2.5 million they need.
4: $2.5 million. But I was going to do, so for the people listening, 4% rule, mm-hmm. if they have $1 million, because for some people, $1 million feels unattainable.
3: Mm-hmm. Right.
4: Right. So $1 million at the 4% rule is only $40,000 a year.
3: Gross.
4: You know, depending, it's most likely
3: how it's structured.
4: Yeah. And most likely it's going to be traditional 401k.
3: Right.
4: Traditional, not Roth money is what we're talking about. It's all going to be taxable when you take it out.
3: Right.
4: So that's only going to give you $40,000. Then depending on when you take your Social Security benefits.
3: Yep.
4: If you delay your Social Security benefits until full retirement age of 67, and I say delay because most people have that mindset of, I'm going to take it at 62, which is a whole nother issue. You know? Yeah. So let's say that they're going to get, and you know, again, average salary, they got $100,000 a year. Let's say that they're going to have $3,000 a month, right? So that's $36,000.
3: Who lives on $3,000 a month?
4: In addition to the 4%.
0: Yeah, that's just part of it. But
4: in addition to the $40,000, right? Well, now 85% of that's going to be taxable of that Social Security benefit because they've exceeded the threshold there. Mm-hmm. So now they're only at $76,000 in income. Where are they going to get the rest of it? How are we going to make up for that income replacement?
0: And that's assuming they retire when they start drawing Social Security.
4: That's correct. Right. Mm-hmm. That they work until 67. So, I mean, the math, you got to make sure the math is mathing. So yeah, if you're
3: not much good.
4: Yes. Yeah. Well, no, if you're, when I'm assessing, you know, sitting down and meeting somebody, you know, for our first, you know, interview, if you will, because we're interviewing each other.
5: Consultation, we prefer.
4: Well, I'm interviewing them because I want to know what their expenses are. What are their savings? So in that initial interview, I can tell you almost 100% of the time, people are so far off based on what their expenses are.
5: Oh, yeah.
4: They don't even know.
5: They don't know.
4: Yeah. You know, so when I ask them how much you're spending per month all in, I usually get the answer, oh, about $3,000, you know, $4,000. Absolutely not. Not with the amount of money you're making and the lack of savings that you have.
3: I still remember the best one I had, a guy about 10 years ago. I said, okay, what do you think you spend in a month? Oh, I don't know. My biggest bill is my cable bill. I'm like, really? You don't eat? Oh, right. Yeah, I guess that's true. Is your house paid for? No, I live in an apartment. So your cable bill is bigger than rent? Oh, yeah, I guess that's true, too. I'm like, you know, but the truth is very few people actually sit down, take the time and look at what they really spend and budget.
4: Because they don't budget. Yeah, I hear more often now, oh, I'm not worried about it.
3: You're making $300,000 a year, hey, that's okay. As long as you don't have expenses that are close to that, if you're making $300,000 and you're spending $100,000, yeah, you're probably okay without having to have a budget.
4: Yeah.
0: That was a good question. It was very broad. And I think the correct answer is it depends.
4: It depends. Right.
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5: 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I'm Jeff Jr., alongside fellow financial experts Marty Bryant and Corbett LeDuc. A lot of smart people are asking some version of this next question, which is, should I be worried about the market right now? And before we get into that question, we get this question all the time, no matter what's going on
3: daily.
5: In the market.
4: Yeah. Yeah.
5: So should they be worried about what's going on in the market right now?
4: Well,
3: depends.
4: When do they want to access the money?
3: Right.
4: What's their timeline look like? What are they invested in?
3: Mm-hmm. Yeah. If you need the money in the next 90 days, then the reality is you should not be invested in the market.
5: And if you need all of your money within the next 90 days,
4: exactly. Then you need to save more.
3: Right. But you know, if you say, hey, yep, my time frame's 3 years from now, then no, it's going to be fine. Because the last thing you want to do is panic, get out. I mean, last year was a perfect example. We had the tariffs kick in, say mid-March. From about March 10th to April 20th, the market went down 16%. On average, the market's going to have a 15% pullback about every 18 months.
4: And when we're saying the market, we're talking S&P, NASDAQ, Dow.
3: Right.
4: Right.
5: Right.
4: But it is also going to be determined, are you in an index fund? Because if you're not, if you're in a well-diversified portfolio that's not just the S&P 500 index fund, then you might not have as much to worry about as if you're just like, you know, all in indexes.
3: Right. So depending upon the index that you're in.
4: What do you own?
5: Mm-hmm.
4: And don't lose sight of the long-term focus. Right. Don't let short-term volatility affect your long-term goals.
3: Just like a roller coaster ride, the only time you get hurt on the roller coaster is if you try to get off in the middle.
4: Right.
3: So as long as you know it's going to do this, I get that, I understand it. As long as you're not having heart palpitations and losing sleep at night, then it's going to be fine.
5: Mm-hmm.
3: But back to your point, Marty, I was saying, when do you need to start using these funds?
4: Mm-hmm.
5: And it's a matter of just being broadly diversified too.
3: Right.
4: Right.
5: You know, if you're all in the market and you don't have any short-term savings, anything to hedge a downturn, I could understand why you're incredibly nervous.
3: Right.
4: Mm-hmm.
5: But that also means that you know you're taking more risk.
3: Right.
5: Mm-hmm. And if you know you're taking more risk, you also have to have the wherewithal to know it can go down.
4: Right.
5: Just as quick as it can go up.
4: Right.
3: Yeah.
5: Well, so it's a matter of being diversified in a broad portfolio. And don't make a costly emotional mistake.
3: Right.
5: I mean, I've seen it. You know, each of us have been in the industry for 25, 30 years. You know, collectively, we've got almost 100 years.
4: Yeah.
5: You know, so we've seen so many people.
4: Yeah, you are.
5: So we've seen so many people make the mistake of being gung-ho when the market is hot, and they go in and say they're growth investors or they're aggressive investors, and then the moment they lose money, they panic and they sell and they don't get back in, and they say, I lost a bunch of money in the market, I'm never getting back in.
4: Right.
5: So it really is making sure your emotional tolerance matches what your goals are.
4: And for people who are considered an accredited investor based on, you know, $200,000 of income last couple of years, or a million plus in assets. How about we talk about an asset that's not correlated to the stock market, meaning it's not going to do the same type of movement that the stock market does.
3: Not going to be liquid, though.
4: Not going to be liquid, but if you don't need to access this money, it might be a good idea to look at another investment class.
3: Right. Well, also, if you're concerned about income, you know, then annuities can come into place. So, now we've got guaranteed principal and guaranteed lifetime income, depending upon same thing, when you intend to use that income.
4: Right.
5: But just make sure that you're investing according to your long-term goals, and don't let silly emotional mistakes interfere with throwing you off. We've seen it happen time and time again, unfortunately. Let's say you're on track and you can live with some market swings, though. The next big question is what that money actually does for you, though. So one listener asks, how do I turn my savings into income without running out?
3: Annuities are going to be your best vehicle because they're completely guaranteed
4: not
3: lifetime
4: all.
3: Income.
4: Well,
3: what do you say, not all?
4: Not all annuities are guaranteed. Variable annuities aren't. You have to buy additional guarantees with a variable
3: fixed
4: annuity.
3: Index annuities.
4: Thank you.
3: Thanks, Mom. Well,
5: there's a few types of annuities.
3: Yeah. So different types of them. But for ones that Trajan Wealth utilizes, fixed index annuities or fixed annuities are going to give you that flexibility for either lifetime income that's guaranteed, as well as guaranteed principal for decreasing volatility within your portfolio.
5: An annuity literally is the only product, and I mean only.
4: The only
5: one that will guarantee you an income in your retirement that you can't outlive. Sometimes people hear annuity and they cringe and they don't like it. They don't know anything about it. They just cringe. They heard it was bad. Why does the stigma even exist?
4: So the stigma exists when annuities first came out. they may not have been as great as we thought they were. And as time goes on, they evolve.
0: Right.
4: Right.
5: What does that mean?
4: The illiquid nature of it, or variable annuities, which are still around.
0: Yep.
4: They can be extremely volatile and extremely risky because
5: they're a security.
4: They're invested directly in the stock market, mm-hmm. which also makes them very expensive. So for people who they saw their account values rapidly declining and decreasing and fluctuating with the stock market. Well, if you want to be in the stock market, that's where you should go. You should not go to a vehicle that is perceived as safer.
0: Right.
4: That is actually driven by the stock market. It's not safe.
3: Not as liquid.
4: Right.
5: When it's more expensive, but just as risky.
4: And then now back in the day, we used, and people can still do this with an annuity. It's called annuitization, which is the death of your money.
5: Mm-hmm. So what's annuitization?
4: Annuitization means now we're going to start taking money out of it. And let's say that you start getting money out of the account. Yep. You're getting $1,200 a month. You had, $150,000 in the account. You take two distributions out of it under annuitization and you climb Mount Everest, you die. Nothing is left for a beneficiary. That money went into a pot.
3: Depending upon the insurance company.
4: Depending on the insurance company.
5: Not all annuities are created equal. There are good ones out there and there are bad ones out there. If there is a bad experience that somebody has had with an annuity, it's probably one of the bad ones.
4: Right.
5: But there are a lot of good ones out there. They do a lot of good for a lot of people. Great question and great responses. We'll be right back to talk about how taxes and what happens to your accounts when you're gone fit into the Am I Okay picture. 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
5: 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I'm Jeff Jr. with Marty Bryant and Corbett LeDuc, fiduciary advisors at Trajan Wealth. 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
4: Well, if you're getting a consistent large refund, you're paying too much.
3: Something's wrong.
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3: bank
4: account.
3: You're giving the government a free loan.
4: Yeah.
3: Mm-hmm. Nobody should give the government anything free.
4: Yeah. Mm-hmm. Do an assessment. Have you had a life change? Did you have a child? Adjust your taxes for having a child, right? Because now you're going to have a child credit. Contributing into a 401k plan, traditional, non-Roth, right? Roth, your taxes will stay the same, but start contributing more into your qualified account.
3: And there are some things that you can adjust for that, especially if you're in retirement and different options out there where you don't have to necessarily increase your income, hence like a required minimum distribution.
5: Mm-hmm.
3: So which a lot of people don't really think about. Like, yay, I saved all this money. I saved on taxes now. And then when they turn 73, oh, hey, I've got to take out, you know, $150,000 a year because I saved too much. So finding the right balance is key, especially as you get closer to that RMD age.
4: Well, and make sure to take advantage of deductions and credits that you have available. And there's a difference, yeah. Right? A tax credit is a dollar for dollar reduction in your tax bill.
3: Right.
4: A tax deduction reduces your taxable income.
5: Trajan Wealth, we're really known as a family office. So a family office has the wealth management, the investments, but we also have Trajan Estate, which is estate planning, trusts, wills, and then also Trajan Tax, which does specifically what you're asking, which is tax planning, but also tax preparation, thus kind of the family office to encapsulate all of your family financial goals. So I'd say if nothing else, send last year's tax return to us. Let us take a look and we can verify that you are or are not overpaying in taxes.
3: And what we can do to help you.
5: And what we can do to help going forward.
4: And I, one thing that I love, and I'm glad you brought up the family office, because historically, family offices were really thought
3: ultra
4: for
3: high
4: the
3: net worth.
4: Ultra, yeah, exactly, the uber wealthy people, you know, legacy money and all of that. And what you've created here at Trajan is something that everybody deserves to have, right? Tax code was written for us.
5: Yep.
4: And so we don't want somebody who's going to regurgitate a tax number for you and say, oh, have higher withholdings so you don't owe money.
3: But give you no tax strategy planning.
4: Yes, we want to incorporate that with everything, all aspects of your financial world. And that's these three areas.
3: We have an on-staff CPA, so we can not only help you file the taxes, but I mean, that's 10% of the picture of it for taxes. The other 90% is tax strategy, you know. Donations, you know, 401ks,
4: or
3: all
4: even
3: the
4: for small business owners, defer your billing until next year and put that on next year's income. So, you know,
3: but also small business owners, like an individual 401k,
4: right?
3: You know, something that came around probably 15 years ago that so many small business owners have no idea about. It's like, oh, I've got a SEP IRA. Well, that's great, but that's 30 years ago. The individual 401k, I-401k, aka solo K, gives you the much more flexibility to reduce your taxable income. Because for a lot of these small business owners, they have other assets. They have to kick out so much income just because of K-1s and things like that. Hey, if I can shave off $76,000 worth of your income to do that, like, and did your CPA ever talk about that? No.
5: And our team is full-time. We're not dependent on referrals.
4: Right.
5: We don't sub it out. So let's close with a question that brings your family, though, into the picture. This listener asks, what happens to my IRA or my 401k when I die? If you've ever wondered what your accounts actually turn into for your spouse or your kids, you're asking the right question. So let's discuss what happens to that IRA or 401k besides going to Corbett when they die.
3: Back to, you know, depends. You know, if, you know, Kent in our earlier episodes before, you know, classic attorney answer, it depends, which is true. Yeah. So if you're married, it goes to the spouse. At least you'd better be, unless you have a notarized form.
4: Awkward conversation.
3: Awkward conversation. But, you know, it's the contingency part. More people like to say, you know, because that's the example I give in a lot of our consultations. If you and your wife go out on a date and both of you get taken out by that cement truck, then, you know, what happens to it? You know, yes, you've got the kids, things like that. But if they don't have any kids, okay, and then that's a whole nother scenario.
4: Probate.
3: Well, probate if they don't have that contingent beneficiary set up. But then, you know, then it just turns this huge different thing. The change that they had with from the CARES Act of only be able to use contingent beneficiaries, non-spouse people for 10 years. You know, a lot of people don't really think about that.
4: Right.
3: You know, and knowing what happens to it. I know I talked about RMDs a little bit earlier, but also the ability for a lot of our clients that say, hey, I don't need all this income. And they maybe they tie it to the church.
5: So I think Corbett's just stressing the importance of planning.
4: Yeah.
5: But I think really, you know, what happens to your IRA or 401k when you die is it goes to the beneficiaries if you have beneficiaries listed. If you don't have beneficiaries listed, it's going to go into probate and then you deal with that whole probate scenario. And all this can be a little daunting. 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
23: Shutdown. I'm Angelo Bavaro. Fox News. Spirit Airlines has ended operations after bailout talks with the White House fell through. Well, now employees are out of work and thousands of travelers are stranded.
24: Transportation Secretary Sean Duffy is blaming this on the Biden administration, who blocked a proposed Spirit JetBlue merger in 2024.
25: This merger should have been allowed. And this today would indicate this is not better for travelers. This is not better for pricing. This is not better for competition. Actually, it's worse.
24: This all comes after years of financial issues for Spirit. It filed for bankruptcy multiple times. President Trump trying to figure out a bailout, but the deal failed. And now with the war in Iran, Spirit says the sudden rise in fuel prices left them with no other choice than to shut down.
23: Fox's Madison Scarpino. Now in the aftermath, other airlines are rolling out rescue fares and discounted tickets to help affected travelers rebook their trips. They're also creating dedicated hiring sites for Spirit employees. Talks between the U.S. and Iran are continuing, even as the ongoing U.S. blockade of the Strait of Hormuz leaves oil tankers stranded.
26: President Trump says the blockade will remain until Iran makes nuclear concessions and reopens the Strait of Hormuz. He's also threatened to resume airstrikes ending the ceasefire. In the Arabian Sea, MH-60 Sierras have been taking part in boarding operations, enforcing the three-week-old blockade during the ceasefire. The U.S. Military Central Command says 48 ships have now been turned away. Others remain pierside in Iran or at anchor. But over 150 other oil tankers remain stuck in the Gulf, helping drive gasoline prices back home to four-year highs. Fertilizer shipments also being impacted, hurting farmers back home.
23: Fox's Lucas Tomlinson. As far as ending the war with Iran goes, President Trump remains skeptical about a deal coming together. 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
7: Welcome, everyone, to this week's edition of the Bright Wealth Management Show with Matt Dagas. The number to reach us over the next hour is 833-777-4BWM. Of course, Matt is a fiduciary, a financial planner right here in the Valley. And I'm Rebecca Powers. I was a news anchor for almost 20 years, and now I consider myself a consumer advocate. And I get to do these shows with Matt, get on Matt's schedule. You will meet him personally, get a complimentary consultation. That means absolutely free. Great to see you, Matt.
8: Welcome back, Rebecca. It seems like the time is flying by. We're well through the summer. We are rolling right along halfway through the year. And super excited. You know, anyone out there that's listening for the first time, maybe you guys have caught us here and there. You know, what we're here to do every single week is empower our listeners. We have a lot of fun doing this show every week. We've been doing it now for over almost 3 years now, consistently throughout the Valley. And now we have several shows over the weekend. And we're here to really empower everyone and learn and teach some financial literacy, retirement planning, financial planning, how you can enrich yourself, enrich your life, and live a stress-free retirement. So we're going to go over some topical things. We're going to keep it fun. Sometimes we'll divert and get into some nonsense about sports and other fun stuff in our life. But yeah, stay tuned. I'm really excited. This is the highlight of my week where I get to kind of step away from the planning and then dig in and have a fun conversation for an hour.
7: Guessing is stressing. The whole point is to take the guesswork out of your retirement plan. But with that come risks. How do you help people assess their risks? And then how do you plan to avoid those risks, but still grow your money at a safe rate?
8: Risk mitigation is the name of the game. We really focus, we are a wealth management firm, and we focus on comprehensive planning. We really focus on a specific metric when it comes to investment management, which is looking at risk adjusted return and managing risk. And I think so many people out there, if you look at your portfolio or your investments in your retirement accounts, I know many people look at those statements every month. They're not necessarily sure sometimes what they're invested in, or maybe they're doing it themselves and you're one of those small group of people that is very sophisticated and you have your spreadsheets and you track it and you're on top of things, but you can still have some learning opportunities and still some growth opportunities and different changes. So what we look at is we want to look at asset protection before that threat appears, before there's a downturn. We don't want to wait until after a market crash to then lick our wounds and say, okay, we learned our lesson and let's, you know, fix the portfolio and be a little less aggressive. We want to kind of get out ahead of those things. You know, we want to have a balanced, diversified portfolio, and we want to help people strategize to say, hey, based on where you're at in your life and your age and your timeline for retirement or your overall goals in life and where you are looking to achieve, here's how we can go after that. And here's those opportunities and really planning that out. So specifically, if you're someone, as an example, like broad stroke, if you're over the age of 50 and you're looking to retire in the next 10 years, or maybe you just recently retired, you probably want to get a second opinion on your overall plan and your portfolio strategy. So we do that totally complimentary. Anyone that comes in our office, you're going to get that written financial plan and tax plan totally free. That's something that we're going to go over with you. We'll look at your risk. We'll assess that. We'll look at some of the fees that you're paying. We'll look at some of the opportunities you can fix. And what I tell every single person, whether you come to our workshops through the week throughout the Valley, or you see us on TV or listen to us on the radio, is there's literally, this is completely complimentary. So you will come in our office. You will learn some things. And whether you decide to work with us or not, you walk away with that free plan. And I think that is worth its weight in gold. And it's definitely worth the time that you're putting in. So if you don't have a plan, if you are a do-it-yourselfer, or maybe you have an advisor that's just focused on investments and you're not having that conversation about taxes and estate planning and risk and income and all these different factors, then give us a call, get on our calendar, and please, I'd be happy and looking forward to meet each and every one of you. The number to call is 833-777-4296. Again, 833-777-4296.
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8: 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It takes like 5 minutes. If that, it'll ask you questions about your current or state plan. If you have one, if you think you have one, how prepared are you? And it gives you a score. The reason that we created this, this was something as a part of our estate planning checklist that we ran through with clients when they come in the office and when we check on it through our onboarding process and go through the year. But estate planning has been by far the number one asked or question topic that we have handled this year. I mean, I will tell you this, the last couple of months we've done, and I've done several different estate planning workshops, and they have been so busy. The reception, the support that we're getting has really been overwhelming. And I think it's just directly because the need is there. So the facts are the facts. 70% of Americans out there have zero estate plan. Most of them wouldn't even know how to define what that looks like. And I tell everyone it's not just having a trust or a will, right? There's some really easy things that you can do at home. There's things that you can do on your own that cost nothing. There's some really big shortcuts out there that you could do that doesn't involve you going and getting a trust that's going to cost $3,000, $4,000, or $5,000. And you can start and see how prepared you are. Go on to our website, brightlegacyquiz.com. Take that free quiz. It'll give you a score and we'll see how prepared you are for estate planning. I think it's going to make you, it's going to ask you some basic questions. It's going to make you think, it's going to make you scratch your head and think, I never thought of that. I never thought that I needed medical directives or powers of attorney for my spouse or a will or what that encompasses. So that's why we do that. Asset protection, estate planning is really about not only just protecting your assets, but protecting and building your legacy, making sure that your wishes are honored, ensuring that those assets that you've worked your whole life are protected, and not only passing on to your beneficiaries, but we want to focus on while you're living as well and making sure that they're passing on in the most tax efficient manner for people. And that's the biggest aspect that we look at is how do we make sure that we build this estate plan into a part of your financial plan? And, one of the things, Rebecca, that we've talked a lot about for these workshops over the last few months and that I've noticed over the years is that these things get handled in silos. So you'll go into an estate planning firm and they'll say, hey, here's a trust and it's going to be $4,000. Thank you very much. And then you go to a CPA and you get your taxes filed and they charge you that and they say, thank you late. Thank you very much. And we're looking back into the year and we're filing your taxes. And then maybe you go to your financial advisor or, you go to your local big box firm or your bank and you talk to your advisor and they're talking about your investments, but no one is doing everything together. And what that comes together is we at Bright Wealth Management want to do all those things in one place. And we've done that and we've incorporated everything together to make sure that you have the best estate tax financial plan and that you're building a lifelong legacy that's going to last. So if you want to get that second opinion, see where your overall tax plan has fallen short, see where your estate plan has fallen short, you want to get that complimentary written financial plan, the number to call is 833-777-4296. Get on the calendar, sit with us, we'll go over it. You'll meet me directly and we'll go over that one-on-one, and I would absolutely love to do that. It's the highlight of my week is talking to each and every one of you guys. Again, the number 833-777-4296.
7: One of the misnomers, I believe, and I used to be one of them, was, my husband and I have a will, right? We have a will. We're good. But it wasn't until I started doing these shows that I learned, unfortunately, wills can be contested. You can also end up in probate court, and it can tear apart families. How do you know if you need a revocable trust or an irrevocable trust, Matt?
8: An estate plan, I tell people again, is not just a trust or a will, right? And for some people, I'll be the first person to tell others that maybe you don't actually need a trust. Not everybody does. Is a trust going to fit you? It could, it may. Let's see what your overall situation is. Let's see what assets you have. Let's see how they're structured or what kind of beneficiaries, how many kids you have. Do you have a blended family? Have you never been married? Are you married? All these different questions that we'll kind of throw at you. But one of the big things to think at, and I talk about a lot of this on our workshops that we focus on estate planning, but Arizona is a state that has a lot of snowbirds, right? This time of year, only the crazy people are here left in the heat. So the other half of the year, people are coming from different states. Some people have primary residences in different states. And you have to remember is that different states have different laws when it comes to estate planning. So you also want to know, what are the laws that are governing you, right? What are the estate laws? Does your state that you reside in half the year, or maybe primary, and you're here during the nice winter time, does your state have an estate tax, right? We all know about that federal estate tax, but does your individual state have an estate tax? And then, you know, you talk about trusts and wills, and different states have different guidelines around what is like an actual will that would be considered viable in court or through the probate process. You know, some wills require, some states are going to require a notary. Some wills are going to require a witness signature. So, you know, just drawing that will up with grandma on the back of a napkin and finding it in the headboard.
7: The messy drawer.
8: Exactly. Is not going to necessarily hold up in court, right? So we want to make sure that none of those questions, none of those scenarios are playing out. We want to remove any variables from anyone's retirement or financial world. We want to make sure that everything is airtight. And again, we want to bring some synchrony to your financial house. That's it. So that's the goal. That's what we're trying to do. It starts with a plan. And I tell people sometimes it doesn't start with a plan today. It just starts with taking that first step. And for many people, it's just starting, getting a little bit of knowledge, getting the second opinion, figuring out where you stand today. Again, the number to call, guys, 833-777-4296. You can also go online to brightwm.com right now.
7: And as Matt promised, taking out the variables, that's what we're going to talk about next. With tariffs looming, what might that mean for the stock market? I'm Rebecca Powers here with Matt Dagas. We're talking about your bright and wealthy retirement. Give us a call.
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0: Welcome back. You're listening to the Bright Wealth Management Show with Matt Degas. I'm Rebecca Powers. Each week we talk about you, your retirement. What is your plan? And we really, really want you to take advantage of this amazing opportunity for all of you, our radio listeners. Matt will not only send you a copy of his book, and when you call 833-777-4BWM, please have your calendar ready. We want to get you that complimentary appointment with Matt personally to look at your financial health, what is going on. And if you call the next 30 minutes, make that appointment to meet with Matt at no charge. He will also send you a copy of his short, easy-to-read book, kind of a roadmap to retirement. We have a very special guest, very exciting guest today in the studio. Matt, I'm going to let you introduce him.
1: Thanks, Rebecca. And now we have a very, very special guest for everyone out there listening. Someone that I've talked about incessantly on the show before. I kind of consider him an idol of mine. He is a very close friend. He's a client of ours at Bright Wealth Management. And it is retired Army Staff Sergeant Travis Mills, founder of the Travis Mills Foundation. I will also note, as he's sitting here next to me, he is a professional speaker. He is a serial entrepreneur. He is a published New York Times bestseller. He's also on HBO. People can find you. There's documentaries about you on HBO. You're a big deal, Travis.
2: I didn't want to brag, but I'm glad that you listened to the notes I asked you to read about how great I am. But no, I'm mediocre at best. Real... I'm kidding. I'm excited to be here, and thanks so much for the opportunity. I appreciate all the help that you are giving me, my family, with our financial, well-being, as well as just being your friend. So the nice thing you said was awesome. But, I'm just a regular everyday guy. Had a bad day at work. What can you do, right?
1: Well, so before, I will say that this segment, in the next few minutes, I want to take to highlight the foundation, Travis Mills Foundation, what it's about, why it's been our charity of choice at Bright Wealth Management, and why we're trying to, spread the word out here in Arizona, in Phoenix, and get people fired up, as they should be, to help veterans and their families. But before we get into that, those that don't know you or see you on TV or see you on, I think you were on like a show with, you've been on game shows and so on and
2: yeah,
1: so forth.
2: Yeah, I've done some things.
1: What's the $10,000 pyramid or something like
2: that? No, the wall. But yeah, it was good. It was a fun time. My wife, they say that she saved me because she made the decision that was the right decision, but I think that she should have got more questions right.
1: Were you on, I thought you were on Family Feud or something too, but
2: no.
1: Maybe. But hey, so tell us a little bit. Let's get serious for a second.
2: Yep.
1: Your story is extremely powerful for anyone that doesn't know. You are a retired Army Staff Sergeant. You actually are a quadruple amputee.
2: Yeah.
1: And you, tell us that. That's your story to tell. Let's explain that.
2: No, I appreciate that. So I was in the military. I joined the Army shortly after I tried college out for a little bit. I did 3 deployments with the 82nd Airborne Division, and I just so happened on my 3rd deployment to have a rough day at the office where I put my backpack on the ground. It landed on top of a roadside bomb, and I became one of 5 surviving quadruple amputees. I'm the 4th one to survive these injuries. And when I got injured, they didn't think I was going to make it, and I went through 14 hours of surgery. And when it was all said and done, they had to take my arms and legs away. And when I made it back to Walter Reed in the States in Bethesda, Maryland, I started my 19-month recovery. And, I was to the point where I had to learn how to do everything again. And over those 19 months, I got the chance to have a prosthetic hand and prosthetic legs. And the scariest thing I had to do was figure out what my life was going to be like. Who was I going to be after my injury? What was I going to do? And since I lost my chance to serve my country, I had to figure out how I could still serve. And my wife and I decided we want to start a nonprofit to give back to veterans and their families that were in the same situation as us. So physical limitations due to service, and we show people how to do things adaptively. So we thought this would be a simple, 4 to 8 weeks a year up in Maine. And now it's turned into one of the fastest growing veteran service organizations out there that brings in veterans and their families to show them, how to do things adaptively, which basically means we take people in wheelchairs and put them on a high rise ropes course. We have everybody play wheelchair basketball in the family. It's real fun, but we get the chance to show these wonderful people that there's life after injury. And that was huge for me because I didn't know what I could still do. And I remember laying in a hospital bed thinking I had nothing left to give and my wife should take what we have and go. And, I just didn't think I had anything left in the tank, but, she stuck by my side. My daughter was 6 months old and I was injured. So we learned how to walk together. And, now she's 13. I have a son that's 7 and life is really good, but I think that all stems from the support that I was given throughout the years and the fact that Bright Wealth Management, Matt, you and and the team there support my foundation and these veterans, it just gives me hope for the future.
1: And I've been blessed to know you for a few years, and we became fast friends when we first met. And, you know, one of the things that strikes me immediately is, like, you are such an upbeat, funny, like, loving life type of guy. And, you know, you wouldn't think of that given your situation, but you've chosen to not be a victim of what happened. And you've actually, you know, you're one of the most successful people that I know. And I know a lot of successful people, and you are one of the few that is just, you know, good at whatever you touch turns to gold. I mean, literally, you are just such an awesome inspiration. And anyone out there, I mean, Travis is, you know, did a perfect explanation of the foundation, but he's kind of downplaying the size of the foundation. These guys are such an amazing charity, such an amazing run charity. They have some of the best staff throughout the country that have come together that now work on staff at him at this retreat in Maine. They have an estate that's a big, I don't know how big the estate, the grounds are of the retreat, yeah, so, but it's a massive place in Maine, yeah, that people come, and you guys now house something like 45 weeks a year. You guys have like veterans and their families there basically at this point around the year every week.
2: Yeah. You know, the thing is, what we decided was we wanted to do a crawl, walk, run method. And when we started this idea, it was just, we were renting a camp like from people during the end of summer and bringing some families out. And now we've built up an old estate that was in pretty bad disrepair and ruin. And we opened the doors to 8 families per week. And we are able to show them all year round how to do things. We have up in Maine is where this is at. We have like dog mushers come out and take people on dog sled rides. And we have ice fishing. And you see people from Miami have never even seen snow before come out. But that's that

0: this is, you know, for anyone listening that's been moved by Travis's story, maybe you've heard of Travis before, maybe now you've just heard about him. You can go online, go to TravisMillsFoundation.org, and you can see Travis's story. You can learn more about the foundation. And, you know, all of the money that is raised goes directly to those veterans and their families, goes directly to all these programs that they're running. Now you guys have something like 7 different programs, you were saying.
1: We do have 7 different programs. You know, I think it's very important to gradually grow, but over the years we found a need that we could fill, and we decided to pick those programs up. So coming up in March, we have a Vietnam era veterans breakfast. I mean, real simple. Anybody that's Vietnam era in the area of Augusta, Maine, where we're at, we host their breakfast for free. You know, 600-700 veterans show up and their family members, and we say thank you for your service and welcome home. We have a Warrior Path program, which is huge because this program, there's like 11 or 12 locations now, and it's all about understanding how to struggle well. It's a post-traumatic stress program, and it just says, hey, look, we're all going to struggle, but how can we struggle well, and how can we have post-traumatic growth? And we host, so far this year, 17 weeks of our 42 that we do in person, or 45 we do in person, is for that program, and it's really changing lives. And the thing is, it's not just for veterans. It's actually for first responders as well. So it's exciting that we can do this work. I'm just one small piece. I have an executive director that's fantastic, really strong board, and some of the most amazing staff, like you mentioned, and our volunteers. But it is a nice facility that we, you know, resurrected from the dead, basically. And we started bringing people out in 2017. And over the years, we've expanded, we've grown, but we've always done it on the idea that we're not going to get over our skis. We're going to do everything we can to impact everybody that we can in the most positive way. And we're going to stretch every single dollar. So it's been a fun ride. We definitely see that there's a lot of potential for helping veterans and first responders, and we're going to keep, you know, doing everything we can to make sure that we better the lives of these veterans, their families, and first responders and their families, because we care and everything they sacrifice every day.
0: Now, do you ever just sit there and like wake up in the morning and just realize how the heck this has gotten to be as big as it is?
1: I actually have a real big problem with that. Like the moments of nostalgia, if you will, or like taking it all in, like pinch me, am I dreaming? I'm always like, what can I do now? How do I keep going forward? And my wife has to remind me, like, hey, like, you, every now and then you can take a time to say, like, wow, it's really cool we get the chance to do this, and look at the successes that we have had. And you know, where I get my most joy is when I see like the families enjoying it and saying how it's changed their whole dynamic of, you know, their home life, how things are better, or the people from the post-traumatic stress program when they tell me what, you know, the lows that they were at. And, you know, how close they were on the verge of a breakdown or you know, even suicide, and how that program's really helped them bounce back. I mean, it means the world to me that we get to do that. And I think that's what I focus on. But it's just an exciting thing.
0: It is. It's amazing. It's exciting. I think, you know, the world should be on fire for Travis Mills and the Travis Mills Foundation. Anyone out there listening that wants to learn more, maybe you know someone or have someone in your family that could benefit from the Travis Mills Foundation and their services and some of these programs that Travis talked about, go online to TravisMillsFoundation.org.
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4: Social Security is just one piece of your income. This segment, Social Security, Matt, how do you maximize the benefits over your lifetime?
0: Such a huge part of our income plan. And it absolutely is. It's so crucial to everyone, no matter the amount of wealth that you have acquired. So whether or not you are entering retirement with not a lot, or whether you are entering retirement with, hey, I have $1 million saved or $2 million saved, it will be essential for every single person on each end of that bracket and in between. A lot of times, if you think about it, and you mentioned maximizing Social Security, well, that's easy. We wait till 70, get the most money that the government's going to give you. End of story. Let's clock out. I guess segment's over. But it's really not that simple, because it's not just about maximizing your dollars and getting the most dollars, but it's going to be about optimizing it and making sure that you are taking advantage of all the little things that happen in between, that you are not falling victim to maybe taking it too soon and getting penalized, whether that is through certain penalties in place that if you make too much money and take it too soon, or whether or not that may be through IRMA penalties, which a lot of people don't know about the

0: Medicare penalties, where you will essentially pay more for Medicare because you make too much money. The government has said that you're making too much money in retirement. Or you could also be missing out on some tax savings in between, because maybe we could do some Roth conversions and delay your Social Security benefits a year and give you a little bit of a gap year in income. So there is so many different things to know. And what I like to stress is not just maximizing it, but optimizing it across the board. People think Social Security, it's, you know, they kind of chuckle about it. They're not sure it's going to be there. They don't really count it as a leg to stand on for some people. But I will tell you that, you know, right now, if you're making combined, you know, $40,000-$50,000 a year in Social Security, that's going to be well over $1 million in income. So it is extremely important that we have that conversation, have a Social Security plan in place. Even if you're a high income earner, and especially for a high income earner or a high net worth family or somebody that has accumulated a level of wealth where you're like, hey, I have $1 million+ in my savings, or I have even $500,000 in my retirement account, and you don't want to fall victim to penalties through Social Security or those IRMA penalties that we talked about, those Medicare penalties, and you've never explored that, your advisor's never told you anything about that, because I'm sure they haven't, then you want to give us a call. You want to make sure that you are doing everything the right way, and you want to make sure you're optimizing that Social Security. The number to call to get that free assessment and that free consultation with us is going to be 833-777-4296.
1: For more great tips on retirement and to set up a meeting, go to brightwm.com.
2: 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It's really, really imperative to have a written plan, and that's where Matt comes in. He's a holistic planner. The number is 833-777-4BWM. You give the free consultation to get to know someone and advise them on their plan. You give them a copy of your book. And so often you say what most people lack is a plan. And then you navigate, okay, how do I have, what if I have longevity? What if I live till 100? I want fulfillment in my retirement. I don't want to give myself a pay cut, right? I want to continue my standard of living, but I also want financial security. How in the world can you get all these things when you've got risky markets and inflation and all these things? Show us the big picture of how you see that beautiful plan come together.
3: Well, I think anybody out there, right, we want to look at what it takes for you to first be retired, right? And we want you to enter retirement with a well-designed plan. And I think for many people, it's just like taking that first step. You know, I meet with people sometimes where they're like, Matt, I haven't looked at my accounts. Like I barely look at them, which isn't necessarily a bad thing for certain people, right? Because I know that some people, when you're overactive in your account, when you're staring at it every day, it can provide a lot of stress. But we want to provide you the knowledge of, hey, where do you stand today? And how do we get you to where you want to be? Whether you're already retired or whether you're 10 years from retirement or maybe more. And, you know, I think for a lot of people, it's just taking that first step and taking it, you know, that, and they think it's going to be a lot of work. They think it's going to be a big pain to like, hey, I got to get all my documents together. I got to do X, Y, Z. It's going to be a lot of actual labor, sweat equity for me to meet with Matt. And it's really not, right? We're going to start with, hey, let's just get to know you and let's meet for an hour and I'll do the rest of the work for you. And then I'm going to put together a plan that's going to blow you away. And it's going to show you how do we get forward in your life so that you can live stress-free and, you know, feel a lot more confident. And just like anything else, retirement planning works in the same way, or financial planning works in the same way, where when you start to understand it a little bit, when you start to know your plan and you see that path forward, you know, that you see the light at the end of the tunnel, your stress is just going to be, you know, gone. It's going to melt away. So we just want to be able to give you that guidance and be able to give you that oversight. And the way that we approach things is night and day from a lot of other advisory shops or big box firms, especially that anyone's worked with. So you're going to see the major difference. And, you know, I have a few clients that said it recently to me where they're like, Matt, you know, I've been with a few other places and I just can't tell you enough how much I've seen a difference in the level of service, in, you know, the level of detail and, you know, just the thorough oversight in some of these things, in the planning and all these. And that's a huge compliment for me, because that's exactly what we're striving for. Whether it's, you know, dealing with me one-on-one or some other members of our team in our office. But that's the big goal. We want to really change the name of the game when it comes to retirement planning. And we want to be your partner in that. And we want to make sure that we're able to show that for you. So if you're sitting there and you're wondering to yourself, like, hey, I just have my 401k, you know, I haven't really gotten started on financial planning or retirement planning, or maybe you have an advisor and you talk to them, but they just do investments. And when you talk about taxes or Social Security or Medicare, or, you know, estate planning, they don't really give you any detailed answers, then you need to have an advisor that's doing a comprehensive approach. And I would suggest just getting a second opinion, and you're going to be armed with the knowledge and the wisdom, whether you want to move forward or not. You're going to leave with a complimentary written financial plan, and you're going to know exactly what you need to do to make that dream a reality. And it starts with a phone call. If you want to get on our calendar, you can give us a call at 833-777-4296, or you can visit us online. You can go to brightwm.com and book that appointment right now.
2: Yeah, and in your plan, you always say, you know, it has to be changeable because things in life will happen. So you have to have a relationship. When I was with a big box, good luck getting in touch with or even knowing who my person was. You say it has to be a resilient financial plan. And when you have a binder with everything, your income, your tax plan, your estate, everything to your 95 years old like mine is, and you design that long-term financial plan, it does feel amazing. I can definitely attest to that. But Matt, what are the key risks? How do you prioritize? What are you protecting us against?
3: Well, I think there's going to be three key pillars that we look at. And the first one is going to be income certainty. You know, many people, their income certainty is just Social Security, and the rest of it relies on market dependence, you know, market success. And so what we want to do is we really want to know that your core expenses are covered without relying on the market. Number one, right? We want to give you that income certainty. The second piece is going to be tax efficiency. You know, unnecessary taxes, I would think, it is going to be a big drain on people's retirements. Nobody wants to pay more to Uncle Sam than they actually need to. There's a lot of things that you can get out ahead of today to make sure that you're staying in a low tax bracket or paying the least amount of taxes going forward for the rest of your life, especially now with these tax changes being extended. And the last piece is flexibility and liquidity. We want to make sure that, hey, when life ultimately does throw you curveballs, which it will, and we know it does, and if there's a concern, we want to make sure that you have funds necessary to cover those, whether it's a little thing like, hey, I need to, you know, do a big fix on my car, or I need to replace an HVAC in July in Phoenix, which is always fun. Or, hey, you know, maybe something bigger, like you have a big medical expense, or we want to make sure that you have all those bases covered. So when we structure plans, we'll use those pillars, right? And we want to be separating money by time horizon, so that you're never forced to sell at the wrong time. We don't want you to be looking at a recession like, oh my gosh, I can never recover from this. We want you to be able to ride out any downturn, as there's going to be more downturns, and there's going to be more volatility, and there's going to be more curveballs in your life. So let's make sure that we can plan for those things and get out ahead of them.
2: And when the market does go down, what strategies do you employ to create sustainable retirement income stream when, like you said, you're not just relying on the volatile stock market?
3: We want to look at a few different pieces, right? So beyond market risk, we want to look at longevity risk, which, you know, is, hey, outliving your money. That's everyone's biggest concern. The sequence of returns risk, which is like, hey, bad market timing. I just happened to retire in a recession, you know, happened to retire in 2008. That would be a negative thing. We want to avoid that. Tax risk as an example. Hey, why are we, most people out there, by far the majority of people have most of their retirement savings in tax deferred retirement accounts. We want to make sure going forward that you have money in tax free retirement accounts. And we can do that through some Roth conversions and some tax planning that you're probably not taking advantage of or taking advantage of enough. And through that income dependency, Rebecca, you know, we can utilize other income streams. We can look at other guaranteed income streams through using like indexed annuities that provide guaranteed lifetime income for people, whether it's for you and your spouse, something that's going to add on to just Social Security. And that way we can build on and say, hey, here's how we are going to have our guaranteed income along with Social Security or along with the pension. And then having and being able to take risk in the market, that's going to be, hey, that's your growth bucket, or that's your nest egg. That's kind of the gravy on top that we're going to be pulling discretionary income from. So when we strategize it and we look at it from that perspective, we can provide the flexibility and provide you the long-term guarantee. And most importantly, the stress-free retirement that you're looking for.
2: If you've never thought about your plan, and like Matt said, fearful, oh, it's going to be like pulling teeth, got to find all my stuff, make an appointment. It is the opposite. Our goal is to look at that comprehensive plan, and it covers five bases: taxes, income, Medicare, and your estate planning, so important, and Social Security. So if any of the things that we speak about resonate with you and you just have a few questions, no question is too small. Matt loves meeting all of you, our wonderful radio listeners. Give us a call, 833-777-4296. 833-777-4BWM. More talk about a bright and wealthy retirement right after this.
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3: I want to point out, Rebecca, that when I speak to our clients that are coming in for these meetings every week, one of the first things they ask, so am I meeting with you or am I going to meet with someone else? And the answer is, you will always meet with me. I find that extremely important that you will meet with me as the advisor, that you're not getting pushed off to someone else in the office. I really take the time one-on-one with every client. And even on that first appointment, you're going to meet with me directly one-on-one. We're going to spend some time digging into what I would call your retirement picture, what your forecast is for retirement, what you and your family specifically need and want, and how we can help you.
2: You ask them, what does your dream retirement look like, Mrs. Smith? Why is it so important for people to understand what their retirement vision is?
3: When you talk to anybody one-on-one and ask what their retirement vision is, it's going to be completely different. If I had 10 people, I'm going to have 10 different answers, right?
2: Sure.
3: I have couples that say, hey, we're cruising the world for 6 months at a time. I have couples that say, hey, I just want to be at my grandson's baseball games on the weekend and make sure that my bills and everything are taken care of and my home's paid off. And, you know, I just want to make sure we're safe and we have money to live on. And then I have other people that, you know, want to do other things, or I have people that don't have kids or don't have grandkids and they're like, hey, I'm spending every dollar. So we can attack all those different things and we can make all of those plans reality. And we're going to do so that is a way that's safe and that's something that is understanding of what you want specifically. So when we meet with you, when you guys set up that consultation, we're going to learn about you. We're going to learn about what you need in retirement, where you're at, how we can help maximize those things for you, how we can remove some of those fees. The biggest problem that we have when I see some of these big box firms, for instance, is the fees are outrageous. And whether it's the management fees, whether it's the fund fees that they're in, some of these funds themselves are high fees and they're underperforming. Or if you have, for instance, if you've been in that 401k at an employer and you just have your money there and you've never moved it and you're, you know, over 59 and a half, or if you've left that previous job and it's just sitting there, you never rolled it over to anything, you'll see a lot of these 401k plans are in what you would call a target date fund, which is kind of just a managed fund 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Well, we look at those and there's plenty of studies that show that those drastically underperform. Mm. 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

0: We are talking about your retirement plan. We hope you have a plan. We hope you have a rock solid plan. If you just want a second look, maybe a second opinion, maybe there's just a little tweaking you need, or maybe you need an entire plan, or you've got an advisor, but you're not even sure what his name is or what the 1-800 number is. If you would like to meet Matt Dagas, we have so much fun every week talking on the radio, and now he's on television every Friday on Arizona Midday. But the number to get us is 833-777-4BWM. Again, it is complimentary, that first consultation. We mean it. Absolutely no charge. Matt, let's jump right back into our last segment of today's show. What kind of expenses causes retirees the most angst when they realize they hadn't planned for them?
1: I think that's a really timely topic, right? Because it's not the big obvious ones that tend to derail the retirement plan. It's going to be the hidden unplanned expenses that are going to sneak up, create real stress. I think that could potentially break your retirement plan. And I think even retirees who've done a great job saving can be caught off guard if they haven't built in that flexibility or really planned for some of these things. So let's break down, I think, Rebecca, some of those most common stealth costs, as we'll call them, that we see, and really how to prepare for them.
0: Yeah. And you say stealth costs. I'm glad you did. It reminds me, you sent our producers and myself this Kiplinger report, and it's the biggest stealth costs in retirement. Number one, healthcare costs. It says, quote, without insurance and depending on the severity, unexpected medical costs can be anywhere from $20,000 to $100,000 for long stays, especially with critical conditions. How do you protect your clients against that, Matt?
1: Well, healthcare is going to be the number one, what do you want to call, stealth costs or unexpected costs in retirement. I think most people underestimate what Medicare doesn't cover. I think most people just think, hey, I'm 65, I'm on Medicare, Uncle Sam's got my back, right? So things like dental, vision, long-term care, prescription costs, maybe a hospital stay without the right supplemental insurance is going to cost you tens of thousands of dollars, or, you know, it could be substantially more than that. And that's why we help clients build a healthcare reserve bucket. And that's why we want to review those Medicare options. We want to have that potential long-term care plan built in, because again, it's one of those things that all these, like just all these stealth costs, it's something that you want to plan for and hopefully never run into, rather than not plan for them and run into them. And then they derail your retirement plan. Or when you talk about Medicare medical costs or like long-term care costs, they can completely drain your entire savings. So it's extremely important that we build those into your retirement plan.
0: Next on the list, and you and I, we talk about it every single week, taxes. The majority of consumers who were W-2 earners during their careers are only accustomed to being taxed one way, and that completely changes in retirement. This is an excellent point that you've taught me, so let's talk about that.
1: Every single person that we meet, that we come into contact with, we'll go over looking at their tax returns, right? We want that to be a part of, you know, our journey together and learning about you and seeing exactly where you stand. And I think a lot of people are always shocked to see what taxes they're paying, even though they're retired and maybe they don't have any actual income coming in. They're not getting paid that 9-to-5 job anymore. So as a W-2 employee, you know, your taxes are really automatic. They're predictable. They're getting withheld every 2 weeks or whenever you're getting paid. But in retirement, you know, you're pulling from IRAs, you have Social Security, maybe you have other income sources, you know, short-term interest, dividends, and then that creates a whole new tax landscape. Then we talk about, hey, Roth conversions, asset allocations, or, you know, managing those required minimum distributions and saying, hey, at a certain point, you're going to be forced to take money out of that tax deferred retirement account, like that IRA or 401k, and you need to account for it. And you need to make sure that, hey, if you have accounts in multiple places, that you're taking the right amount out of each account. Otherwise, the government's going to penalize you 25%. And if you take out too much, then you're going to pay more in Medicare penalties. So there's all these crazy things that happens when we talk about accounting for taxes in retirement. The craziest thing, Rebecca, is that most of it is avoidable through a tax plan. We can actually look forward into the future and we can make sure to minimize these costs as best we possibly can. We're at a 50-year low in taxes in this country. And I would say it's much more likely over the next 20 or 30 years that many retirees are looking at higher taxes rather than lower taxes. So we want to plan for that. We want to account for that. And we can actually work with you to get you a written tax plan in place. If you want to know more, if you want to give us a call or get a complimentary consultation to see what all these ins and outs of tax planning in retirement looks like, or when you can start. It's never too late. If you're sitting there saying, hey, I've been retired for 10 years and it's too late for me to start. It's not. Or if you're sitting there saying, hey, I got a long ways till retirement. Well,
0: yeah, I'm too young.
1: You're not too young and you want to take advantage. Right. Again, we're at a 50-year low in tax rates. So give us a call, 833-777-4296. Again, 833-777-4296.
0: All right. This is the next thing in the article. Kiplinger said the biggest stealth costs in retirement. And my husband's family is dealing with this right now. Family crisis. It can cost between $20,000 to $50,000 per year to help, you know, with tuition for grandchildren or funeral cost or even an adult child that's having some mental struggles. This article says it can cost up to $20,000 per year to help adult children through a crisis, up to $50,000 a year in college tuition for grandchildren. The average funeral cost is $12,000. And then, of course, legal fees and all that. Hate to be a Debbie Downer, but the article says all these things. And the answer, I know what you're going to say, is the P word, plan. We're going to plan for all of these scenarios.
1: Yeah, family crisis. I mean, hey, you know, those don't just disappear when you retire. They're very present probably through your whole life as you have these unexpected emergencies or things happen in your life. And you want to make sure you have a plan. You make sure, again, that we have that income or that discretionary, I would say, reserve off to the side. And it goes hand in hand, you know, family crises that we talk about also go in hand with, you know, just general emergencies, right? How are we going to prepare for that? Whether it is something health related, maybe it's something in your home, right? Maybe, hey, I have a major leak that needs to be covered, or a roof replacement, or gosh, everyone, this time of year, worst thing that could happen to anyone in Arizona is a AC unit goes out, right? you know, all these things that come up in life, we don't want you to be caught off guard. And just know, right, expect the unexpected. Murphy's Law, let's follow it all the way through our life and through retirement so we can have that plan and make sure that no matter what life throws at us, that we have that we're prepared and at least, you know, we're doing the best that we can be to, you know, be prepared ahead of time. I think that's key. You know, we just, again, let's account for some of these things happening. Let's look and build that margin or that guardrail into your retirement plan so that, you know, no matter what happens, that you're well accounted for in a good place and that it's not going to affect you in the long run.
0: You really are like a Boy Scout, right? Always be prepared. All right, let's get back to the article, Kiplinger, and you talk about this a lot. Inflation related cost. It says, quote, many retirees don't anticipate how inflation decreases their spending power. For example, $50,000 a year today in savings will need to be $90,000 a year in just 20 years.
1: Yeah. So inflation related costs. And Rebecca, as an actual Eagle Scout, I will tell you that
0: I didn't know that. Yeah, I'm not surprised. That it all makes sense now.
1: Yeah. So we want to prepare, but inflation, right? Let's look in the future and say, you know, inflation's big, right? Inflation, now it's interest rates and tariffs and all these things. But let's think back a couple of years ago. We were just talking about inflation and it's always going to be a hot topic. Inflation is always present. Okay. Inflation is always going to exist as we continue to print money. It's always going to exist. So it's a sneaky one, but it's very serious because you look at over a 20-year period, even a 10-year period, and your purchasing power is going to decrease, right? That's why one of the things that I look at with maybe my teacher clients or my pension people or, you know, police or firefighters is they retire and they feel very comfortable with that pension that they have in hand, right? And they're like, hey, this is my pension. It feels great. It's awesome. The first stage of retirement. And then as time goes on, that pension doesn't grow. It's fixed. So your purchasing power is eroded and maybe you're feeling that squeeze, which is why it's so important that you have additional savings. It's not relying just on your pension or just relying on Social Security. So we want to make sure that, you know, we're accounting for that. You're not just looking at your expenses today and saying, this is what I'm going to spend for the rest of my life. If you spend, you know, $3,000 a month, let's account for inflation. It's not going to be $3,000 a month in 5 years or 10 years or 20 years. And again, we just want to make sure that we're looking at the full picture. That's why we never recommend going 100% conservative as you enter retirement.
0: We are already out of time. Unbelievable. I had 20 more questions for you, but I want to remind everyone to check you out this Friday, every Friday on Channel 12, NBC, Arizona Midday from 2 to 2:30, talking about same thing we talk about on the radio, basically. But I also want to thank you for all you do for our wonderful veterans. I'm from a military family, and the $1 million match for the Travis Mills Foundation, your generosity inspires all of us. So I just wanted to say thank you, Matt. And thank you all at home for listening. 10 seconds to say goodbye, Matt. Have the final say, please.
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2: 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Registration as an investment advisor is not an endorsement of the firm by securities regulators and does not mean the advisor has achieved a specific level of skill or ability. 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
8: 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Another crash at Price Road at Baseline. And an injury accident on Cactus Road east of 42nd Street. If you have a traffic tip, call 602-374-6300.
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20: Forecast is calling for sunshine, clear skies at 95 degrees. We're going to be dropping down to the 70s at 73. Sunday is going to be mostly sunny. 96 will be your high. For the Fox 10 Weather Experts, I'm Ash Loessa.
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27: Continues. I'm Daria Albinger, Fox News. There are no face-to-face peace talks anytime soon for the U.S. and Iran, but the U.S. blockade around the Strait of Hormuz is still in place. Fox's Lucas Tomlinson in Dubai.
28: During the three-week blockade, Iranian ships have been blocked, but 150 other oil tankers remain stuck in the Gulf, helping drive up gasoline prices back home to four-year highs. 30% of fertilizer exits the Strait of Hormuz also being affected, hurting farmers back home. There are also several U.S.-flagged merchant ships stranded in the Persian Gulf as well. Some would like to see the U.S. Navy begin convoy duties escorting those ships through the strait like they did back in the 1980s. Now, unlike the 80s when the Navy had twice as many warships, for now the blockade remains the teeth of this operation.
27: President Trump says he's skeptical about ending the conflict because he says Iran only wants to make a deal because it has no military left. Some say it was only a matter of time after a White House bailout offer fell through. Spirit Airlines has gone out of business. Fox's Madison Scarpino at Atlanta's Hartsfield-Jackson International Airport.
29: Transportation Secretary Sean Duffy says this is ultimately the Biden administration's fault. He says they blocked a JetBlue-Spirit merger in 2024 that could have prevented this, but this all comes after years of financial issues for Spirit. It filed for bankruptcy multiple times. President Trump was trying to figure out a bailout, but that deal failed. And now with the war in Iran, Spirit says the sudden rise in fuel prices left them with no other choice than to shut down. But now, other airlines are stepping up to the plate to help. Many are capping ticket prices for Spirit customers. Some are offering reduced prices. And Secretary Duffy says he's proud that airlines are doing this rather than taking advantage of stranded passengers.
27: American Airlines and United Airlines are reaching out to former Spirit workers. They say they're going to set up dedicated hiring portals for the employees who have been left out of jobs so they don't have to leave the aviation industry. 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
27: Venezuela is open for business and tourism again after an American Airlines flight launched the first direct commercial flight from the U.S. to Caracas in 7 years. Fox's Steve Harrigan is in Caracas.
32: Just 76 people making the trip on American Airlines from Miami to Caracas. It's really a symbol of just how far this relationship has come and how quickly it has evolved from really enemies just 6 months ago now to really close allies between the two sides. In addition to that first flight, the U.S. Embassy here is back open. And at the Presidential Palace this week, a number of U.S. energy giants were signing exploratory deals with the new acting president, Delcy Rodriguez. U.S. officials on the ground here say the real goal is to try to stabilize an economy that was in a free fall.
27: This comes just months after the Trump administration warned Americans to leave Venezuela immediately amid reports that armed militias were manning roadblocks and stopping travelers. Renegade is the favorite going into tonight's Kentucky Derby. The 152nd running of the Run for the Roses has a post time of 6:57 p.m. at Churchill Downs. Hall of Famer trainer Bob Baffert seeking a record-breaking seventh victory with contenders Potente and Litmus Test. This is the first jewel in horse racing's Triple Crown, along with the Preakness and the Belmont Stakes. A migrant in the country illegally was arrested on Long Island, New York, in connection with two homicides Friday, one of them the stabbing death of a woman at a Wendy's. Police say the suspect, Ronnie Albergena, was taken into custody after officers found him at the scene of the second killing. Nassau County Detective Lieutenant George D'Arienzo.
33: Two officers responded, and that individual said he had killed somebody that night. Homicide detectives responded to that scene. They observed an individual in the likeness of the photo that they had from the scene of the murder. A short conversation ensued, and an arrest was made.
27: Police say both victims are women who died from multiple stab wounds. I'm Daria Albinger. This is Fox News.
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35: 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I am Jim Clouk, a.k.a. Check-A-Pro Joe. It's so great to have you here on the radio today with me. I know you're not on the radio. You're listening in your car, your truck, your garage, maybe inside the house. But who I do have on the radio is someone you may have heard before, and you're going to want to hear more from this guy. His name is Cody Johnson. He is our garage door expert. Cody, welcome back to the show.
36: I'm blessed to be here. Thank you for having me, and I'm glad to be on the radio with you. So this is great.
35: So great to have you here. I love having you in the studio to talk about something that pretty much everybody has who listens to my show. If they own a house, they probably have a garage door or two or three.
36: Oh, absolutely. I haven't seen that many homes that don't have garage doors. There's a few that have carports, but massive amount of the houses that we see in the cities, 95% have garage doors.
35: So today we're going to take your questions at joe@checkapro.com. If you have a question, you can email Joe, J-O-E, at checkapro.com. That's my email, the best way to get a hold of me. We'll be hearing from Corey today and from Pam and from Sam, and that's all coming up. We're also going to be talking about garage door maintenance, repair, replacement, anything garage door. So if you have a garage door and it's making a lot of noise, or it's acting up, or you're just tired of that ugly thing and you want a new one, well, we'll talk about that today here on the show. I'll be giving out the phone number throughout the program as well. We have 10 of these offers. I should say Cody has brought 10 of these offers to the radio program today. I'm going to tell you what the offer is. And you may have heard this before and may not have acted on it, but now may be the time. A garage door tune-up. This is a $500 value for just $129. I asked him for more. I said, what else can you do to sweeten the deal? He said, well, we have the 29-point inspection, and we can incorporate that into the garage door tune-up for the $129. I said, yeah, and what else? He said, really? Right? You said, more?
36: I said, more. Are you serious? 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
35: 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A 29-point inspection and the 129 garage door tune-up. All of this worth $500
36: plus. Yep.
35: All for just $129.
36: Only $129. Yes, sir.
35: Only for 10 people, though.
36: That's right. We had to limit it.
35: Yeah. There's a limit. There has to be a limit. Otherwise, you guys would go broke. So, it's very simple. This deal ends at the end of the program or after the first 10 people call. I'm going to give out Cody's number right now. Here's his number. Call Cody now at A1 Garage Door Service. 602-462-8748. That's 602-462-8748. The phone number, a little slower, 602-462-8748. Now, if you're driving, don't try to call now. You can call a little bit later. We will keep you up to speed because Jerry, our producer here at the radio show, keeps us posted on how many are left. This is a special number. These calls actually go through Jerry's office here at the radio studio, and then they go directly over to Cody's office. It kind of transfers through electronically. So it's kind of cool because we can actually see the calls coming in. So we will keep you up to speed. I'm excited today.
36: This is great.
35: All right. Why don't we go to the email bag, if you will. It used to be called the mail bag when people sent it in with the stamp. The email bag. Corey has a question. If I pull the emergency release cord and lift the door halfway by hand, does it stay in place or does it slam down?
36: Great question. And this is one of the things that we do on our tune-up. It's called a balance test. So when you lift the door up halfway and you kind of stop that momentum, it should actually stay there. So if it's slamming down, then we have a spring issue. If it's flying up, then we have a spring issue. So it's a three-point balance test. When the door is all the way on the bottom, it should stay down. That sounds obvious, right? When you lift it halfway and you stop that momentum, it should stay. And then when you lift it all the way up, it should stay up. You know, it may come down 6 inches, but it should not fall down. And so that's a balance test that we do. And it's part of our tune-up. So yes, Corey, it should be staying when you lift it halfway, it should stay right there.
35: Yep, it's supposed to be balanced with that spring. The spring is to basically assist you or the opener to open and close it.
36: Yeah, absolutely. A spring is the what we call the counterbalance of the garage door. It's really the muscle of it. Most people think the opener is, or if you or I had to lift the door up, you think you or I are the muscle. No, the opener should be lifting no more than 5 pounds. And so the springs, but a lot of garage doors are anywhere from 125 pounds. The heaviest I've seen so far is over 1,000 pounds. That was a fancy, massive wood overlay door. But, you know, so that's what the doors weigh. However, when you and I lift it up, we shouldn't be feeling 1,000 pounds or 100 pounds. We should be feeling 5 pounds is really what it should feel like to us. And more importantly, the opener, because the opener has a lot of plastic parts that are going to break a lot quicker if the door is not balanced properly.
35: Yeah, well explained. Okay, in a moment, I'm going to give out Cody's phone number. But before, I want to go over this deal again, Cody. Let me see if I got this right. A tune-up for your garage door for just $129. On top of that, a 29-point inspection. 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Did I get that right?
36: You nailed it. Perfect.
35: Wow. Oh, and Jerry says there's only 8 left. That went quick.
36: Whoa.
35: Two gone already. Okay. Call right now, everybody. I'm giving out Cody's number right now. Dial to get this deal. Call Cody now at A1 Garage Door Service. 602-462-8748. That's 602-462-8748. The phone number, a little slower, 602-462-8748. All right, Cody, some real fun now, and we're going to ask Jerry to help us out. I recorded my garage door before I got new nylon rollers. Didn't sound good.
36: No, it did not.
35: I recorded it after I got new nylon rollers. So Jerry is going to play the before and then the after. And this is really gives my listeners a really good idea of what their garage door probably sounds like to begin with and what it may sound like after, correct?
36: Absolutely. I can't wait for the listeners to hear this.
35: All right, Jerry, cue it up. Play it right now. My old garage door rollers. Ouch.
36: We probably should have warned people to turn down the radio, right? So a lot of times, you know, it's screeching, it's grinding, you hear the ticking and stuff. It's really loud. A lot of people think that's normal. If you just bought the house, moved in, and that's what it sounds like, that's not what it's supposed to sound like. We're about to hear what it's supposed to sound like. But when that happens, there's issues. When there's that much noise, there's that much friction. A noise is a cry for help. So, and let's let them listen to the next one, and then they'll see the difference.
35: All right, Jerry, play the audio file of my new garage door rollers, the premium nylon rollers.

0: Well, that was better.
1: Oh, yeah. So you can still hear the opener, kind of the buzzing noise from the opener, but the door itself is a lot quieter. So even people driving down the freeway right now understand the difference between those two. This is how the door should sound like. And we could actually make it quieter eventually when your opener breaks. We'll get something even quieter than that. But the garage door itself, this is what it should sound like. It's nice and smooth. And more importantly, you know, the opener's working not as hard, because when there's all that noise and friction, the opener's having to pull harder. And it's going to, everything's going to last longer now that it's working smooth.
0: All right. 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
1: Oh, yeah. We strive for five. We strive for a five-star review. That's the expectation from our technicians, should be telling you that when we get there. But yeah, we're striving for a five-star review. If you have any issues, please bring that up to our technician right then and there. Let them fix it and make it right.
0: Call Cody right now to get this deal. Call Cody now at A1 Garage Door Service, 602-462-8748. That's 602-462-8748. The phone number, a little slower, 602-462-8748. Cody, before we go to break, I want to talk about your history. You've been in the garage door business since you were a kid. You grew up in it. Talk a little bit about that.
1: Yeah, I've been doing it for a little while, right? So dad started way back when, in like 1987. So, you know, when I was in third grade, I needed a backpack. Dad says, let's go to work, right? So to get the backpack, we had to go to work. So I officially started in 2001, though. And I've been doing this ever since then. And my brother works with me, my mom, my uncle. It's really a kind of a family affair, if that makes sense. So, we have a lot of experience, but I've got a wonderful team also. My team is phenomenal.
0: Yep. You got family in the business and a very large team, an extended family, if you will, that you brought on board.
1: That's right.
0: And when we come back, we've got a question from Pam. Pam says, is that grinding, squeaking, or banging sound coming from the motor, the rollers, or the springs? Interesting question. We'll see if Cody can answer that right after the break. We'll be right back right after this on Checka Pro Radio. Stand by.
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0: 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I'm going to give out Cody's number again right away, right now, before we go to Pam's question. A $129 garage door tune-up. 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I just played what my sound like, and they sound great. Call Cody right now, because Jerry, our producer, says there are only six left from the 10 originally. Four are gone. Call right now. Call Cody now at A1 Garage Door Service, 602-462-8748. That's 602 662-462-8748. The phone number, a little slower, 602-462-8748. All right, Cody, so Pam has written in. I'd mentioned this before the break. I will read it again. Is that grinding, squeaking, or banging sound coming from the motor, the rollers, or the springs?
1: Well, good question, Pam. And to answer you, it could be all of the above. So a lot of times the grinding or squeaking noise is going to be coming more than likely from the rollers. But I have seen some weird one-offs where it could come from bearing plates and things like that. Maybe a popping noise could be coming from perhaps the springs that haven't been lubricated for a long time. Or if you have a builder grade, what we call pan door, very thin metal builder grade door, a lot of times that sheet metal will pop. Or perhaps the door's buckling. That's, we keep an eye on that. And then on the opener itself, generally the opener, you know, it's just going to rumble and bumble a little bit. It'll make some noise. You'll hear the motor. But if it starts sounding abnormal, like, you know, you moved in 2 years ago and now it sounds 3x louder, you probably need to call us for a tune-up real quick.
0: Yeah, it could be a number of things. It's great, though, Pam, that you're keeping an ear on your garage door, not just an eye. Your ears can tell you a lot, can't they?
1: It can. It's funny. So a lot of times people ask, hey, what should I be doing? So after we tune up the door or replace the door or replace the opener, what should I be doing ongoing? And a lot of times what I tell them, really all I want you to do is just go out there every month, hit the button, and just watch it and listen. And do you hear or see anything abnormal? If you don't, then you're probably golden. You're fine. Lubricate it, you know, two times a year. But keep on using it. And if you check it every month and it starts sounding abnormal, give us a call and then have us do an annual tune-up every year to make sure our fully trained, certified technicians' eyes are on that garage door.
0: This offer you brought today is worth over $500 and it's only $129. It's not even half off. It's not even a third or two-thirds. It's more than two-thirds off, isn't it?
1: Yeah.
0: My gosh, it's crazy. I'm not great with math. I do know, though, that 500 plus is a whole bunch more than 129.
1: I'm doing quick math now. We're going to call it one-fourth of the original price. How about that?
0: It is. You're right. Just about one-fourth, depending upon what the plus is on the 500.
1: True.
0: Okay. A 29-point inspection, a full garage door tune-up, and 10 free premium nylon rollers. Only a handful of these left at the end of the show, or when the quantity's gone, when the 10 are gone. And last I heard from Jerry, he said there were six left. So there's five or six left, roughly. 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The worst case is your garage door is going to sound better and operate much better for $129. My goodness. Call now. 602-462-8748. That's 602-462-8748. The phone number, a little slower, 602-462-8748. So, Cody, I keep talking about this garage door tune-up and a 29-point inspection. Can you talk about some of the highlights of what you guys are going to do when you come out to my listeners' homes in terms of the 29-point and the tune-up? What are some things you're going to be really looking at first?
1: Yeah, so a lot of times a client will call us and they'll say, hey, I need a tune-up, and then we'll get there, and perhaps the spring is already broken. Like, they just knew something was off, and the opener actually worked. So obviously, eyes on first. Let's make sure there's nothing super bad, right? Check that first. But let's assume the door's working and functioning fine, just it's loud. So on the tune-up, we're going to tighten all nuts and bolts. We're going to check out all the hinges. There's hinges on a garage door. A lot of times they can crack, which is...

0: The cables on the sides is something that the client should never touch. Never touch the springs, what I call the drums, which is the round circular things that the cables go around, and the cables. Don't touch that stuff. You can get hurt. It's all under tension. You can get it. Not going to be good. Let's put it that way. So the cables spread out the strength of the springs. It's like the tendons in our arms. It spreads out the strength. So if the springs are the muscle, the cables are the tendons. So they're always under tension. You got to be careful on that. But a lot of times they can fray or get rusted, which means they're weakening and they're going to eventually pop. And when that pops, those start going to fly and you don't want that. So we're going to inspect all that. We're going to go through a fine tooth comb. We're going to even check the bottom rubber. Is it rock hard? Has it shrunk? Has it fallen apart? So if you're getting rodents and pests coming in, we can change bottom rubbers. We'll build you a quote and offer it. We'll show you what's going on and show you what our options are. If you choose to move forward with our options, great. If not, there's no pressure from us. We're here to help.
1: Great explanation. Cody's number, I'm going to give that out in a moment. 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On top of that, I asked Cody to throw in more. 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
0: Correct, yeah. 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
0: It's a no-brainer. Let's do it.
1: So call Cody now at A1 Garage Door Service, 602-462-8748. That's 602-462-8748. The phone number, a little slower, 602-462-8748. All right, let's go to another quick question here before the break. Sam is asking, I like this question too, it's interesting. If I place a solid object, like a 2x4 piece of wood, on the ground, does the door reverse immediately upon contact, or does it keep trying to close?
0: That's a great question. It's actually a safety test that should be done. In manual mode, no, it's not going to open back up. But when you have a garage door opener, an actual motor unit, yes, when the door hits that 2x4, it should stop and go back up. Now, understand it's going to put pressure on it, and then it's going to stop and go back up. If your opener safeties are working correctly, and that's a big if, there's a lot of times that it's not. There's a lot of times where the door is messed up and the previous garage door guy puts the forces at full blast and now the door is not stopping, and understand something can break either the opener or the door. But to answer your question, Sam, yes, it is supposed to stop and go back up. That's a built-in safety in all openers since, I believe, like 1983, if I remember correctly.
1: It's been a long time. And then also the sensors, yep. those little light sensors, well, you can't see the light. They're it's the beam, right? And those are supposed to be toward the bottom of the garage door opening within a certain range, I would take it, right?
0: Yes, absolutely. So in 1993, the photo beams, what I call safety sensors, became mandatory on all new openers for residential, and they're supposed to be no higher than 6 inches off the ground. And if you break that beam, if you cross that beam when the door is going down, the door should stop and go back up. And a lot of times, like, I'll have a client hit it with a trash can and they'll get them a little crooked, cobwebs. So that's something, some maintenance that a client can do, is just make sure the sensors are lined up, nothing in the way, no cobwebs on it, make sure they're cleaned up. But yeah, that's a very common issue. Sensors can go bad too, by the way. But if I cross that beam while the door is going down, it should stop and go back up, or else that's a safety concern, a massive safety concern right then and there.
1: Every once in a while, Cody, I will do a manual test myself. I'll kind of have fun. I'll press the button and I'll walk through the beam. And of course, it stops and goes back up.
0: Yeah, it's a safety test. It's a good idea to do it. You should probably do that once a month too.
1: Yeah, something that won't work and won't go back up if you disengage the garage door with the cord and your spring isn't good, it'll come crashing down. And that's dangerous.
0: That is true. The door can slam down.

0: You should always disengage it when the door is actually down, if at all possible. I do understand there's sometimes you, when you pull that red cord, it generally is to get your car out. So my cars are trapped, the door is down, and maybe you don't have power, although they have battery backup openers now. Yep. But maybe you don't have power and the door won't lift. Okay, then you disengage, you lift your door, get your cars out. But if the door is up and I'm disengaging it, you got to be very careful, because if the spring is broken, the door can slam down.
1: Cody, Jerry's talking in my ear. I don't think you can hear him right now. He can actually talk to both of us, but he's talking to me right now. Sometimes he gives me the finger, many fingers, and he's given me four fingers, and he's talking in my ear to make sure I'm watching him. Four means there's only four of these offers left. 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Today on my show, thank you, Cody, by the way, $129, only $129. You've got to call right now. Call Cody now at A1 Garage Door Service, 602-462-8748. That's 602-462-8748. The phone number, a little slower, 602-462-8748. Cody, we're going to break soon, but when we come back after the break, I want to talk about what I see here on my piece of paper in front of me. It says that there is no charge for you guys to come out and do a door quote.
0: Yeah, I'd love to talk about that. Absolutely.
1: So no obligation call. You don't have to pay anything for a free quote if you think your door is beyond repair or maybe it's just ugly. Maybe you want to update it. A lot of choices today.
0: Yes.
1: And we'll talk about the smile of your home, which goes hand in hand with that, right?
0: It does.
1: Okay, that's all coming up next right here on the Checka Pro Radio Show. Stand by, everybody.
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1: 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I love what I do. Over 20 years helping you, my listeners, find pre-qualified home service professionals, much like Cody Johnson here. He's been in the garage door business since he was a kid, grew up in the family business. Business has grown a lot. I know you love helping people, too.
0: Oh, yeah. That's why I do this. Hopefully, you know, people get educated from the radio show. And then when our technicians get out there, especially, they build a great relationship with the client. We get a sticker on the door. We get a 5-star review. But more importantly, the client actually understands the garage door system. It's a moving wall. And nobody ever tells you. You just take it for granted. But need to understand the ins and outs of them. And our technicians would love to walk you through it. Please just ask them. A lot of people just say, hey, that's the door. And they walk back in. Our guys are nerds. They love to actually talk about what they do for a living, and they love to walk you through it. So if that's your personality, ask them, and they'll walk you through every single step of the way.
1: A lot of people assume when you're on the show that you are a maintenance and repair guy company only. But that's not true. You actually can help people get rid of their old door. You'll take it away and put a brand new door in place. The door might be there for safety. It might be there for aesthetics. It might be there because it's going to sound better. There's a lot of reasons why you get a new door. You won't charge my listeners to come out, take a look, and give a free quote.
0: Yeah, so it's what we call a door quote. So there are some people, look, their door is dented and cracked. We've seen some with bullet holes in it, rusted. Maybe they drove through the door, but maybe it's also, you know, 15 years old. It's builder grade. Most of our clients never got the chance to pick out what they want. Yep. The builder did it, or the previous homeowner did
1: it. It's like a hand-me-down.
0: Yeah, it's exactly like three hand-me-downs later, right? So now you get to pick what you want and what you deserve. And a garage door is the smile of the home. That's what you're looking for either earlier. The garage door is the smile of your home. It's 40% of the face of the home. So think about that curb appeal. Remodeler Magazine had the ROI, return on investment, 268% return on investment for a new garage door system. Now, it's not just the garage door. That's the garage door. That's the facade, right? You have tracks, you have hinges and springs and cables, and then you have the motor units. So all of that is a garage door system. Of course, if your opener is brand new, we could just do the garage door. But 268% return on your investment on that. But more importantly, you have something that you wanted. You wanted that color. You wanted those windows. You wanted that stamp pattern. We will do free door quotes. All you have to do is just call, talk to our customer service reps. Hopefully you get Rose or Patty. Tell them Cody said hi. But yeah, just tell them that's what you want. We'll come out for free. No obligation. We'll give you options. What I really love that sets us apart, we're going to take measurements and stuff. It's not just come out there and tell you a price and not give you options. We're about giving options, not ultimatums. And what I really love about our process is we take a picture of the outside of the garage door, and then we can show you different flavors on our tablet, different what I call flavors, different designs of garage doors. So, you know, some will have rectangles, some will have long rectangles, some will just be flat. We can show you different colors. Maybe you have a white door, but you're looking at it, you want a beige or a gray or a black door. We can show you different colors, different windows, and where the windows will be. We have different types of garage doors. A lot of people have builder grade pan doors or very thin insulated doors. We have steel back doors. So it's a layer of steel insulation and another layer of steel. And like, I'm a big guy. I'm 6'8". I'm almost 300 pounds. I'm a little bit less now. I've gone on a diet. Okay.
1: All right. You're looking good.
0: So, but I can stand on some of these insulated panels and not put any dents in it. So it's a lot more rigid and strong. Plus it's energy efficient because our homes tend to leak, right? So the process that we have in our people, our technicians and our product specialists, that's going to show you the different designs. You're going to love it. You don't have to guess what's it going to look like anymore. You're going to know exactly what's going to look like the day you select it.
1: What you just mentioned sounded like my wife and I when we made a decision, I don't know, 8 years ago or so, to get rid of the garage doors that were original to the home. These garage doors were 18 years old. They had tears in them. Picture this, everybody, an aluminum can that you twist and twist until there's a tear in it, right? Almost like tearing aluminum foil. Mm-hmm. And there were these tears and rips that were actually screwed back together. Kind of like going into the doctor saying, hey, we're going to put screws in you. Oh, geez. Okay. So we decided, you know what? These doors are old. The whole system was old. Let's upgrade. And we upgraded to an insulated door, two insulated doors with windows in them. Insulated windows, too.
0: Yeah.
1: Solid doors, they're going to last much longer because they're built better than the original pan door that we had. Just love our new garage doors, and they have those premium nylon rollers.
0: Now they do. So
1: they do now. They didn't before. It sounded like a train.
0: That's right. That's right. So, but also, you know, on the hardware, there is different hardware options. You got builder grade, you got middle grade, and you got what we call our max life, which is lifetime warranty on the parts. It's actually a much better grade. It's not the same part that we warranty more. It's a higher grade everything. So it's really a fun process. I've never had any clients that didn't enjoy going through it, even if they didn't end up making the investment at that time. But nobody's ever complained about it because they're well-educated afterwards. Most of the time, you know, when we originally started way back when, we didn't know to give you a bunch of options. It's like, you're just going to get the same thing. Now you get to decide what you want. And the good news is we also, you know, there's different, possibly different payment plans that you can do too. So it's not always out of pocket if you don't want to.
1: Yeah, that's a good point. You can actually finance these new door systems. Speaking of new doors, new rollers, I want Jerry to play the before and after again of my garage door. So Jerry's going to play in a few moments here what my garage door sounded like before the upgrade. Huge difference. Your garage door can sound similar today. Jerry says there's only two of these offers left to get your $129 tune-up and get the free, I said free, no charge, premium nylon rollers. Okay, Jerry, play the before audio of my garage doors. Okay, that was rough. That garage door, oh my goodness, made a lot of noise. So we got them upgraded.
0: Yep.
1: And now, Jerry, play the audio of what it sounds like today. Night and day, Cody. Night and day.
0: The silence is golden, right? Isn't that what they say? So it sounds great. The garage door opener is, or the garage door is working so much smoother now. You still hear the opener there, but the opener's not working as hard anymore. So, like, if that door was a manual mode, you would understand the difference of the old rollers and how hard it would be to pull the door up and push it down versus now with the new rollers on there, the new premium nylon rollers, it's so much easier to go up and down. I promise you, your opener's going to last a lot longer now.
1: 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That's 602-462-8748. The phone number, a little slower, 602-462-8748. Cody, let's go to the email bag. Terry has a question. Based on the age of my door and the cost of this repair, am I better off investing in a new insulated system? Interesting. Just talking about my insulated door.
0: Yeah, so, you know, if you don't have an insulated door and the option was repair versus a new insulated door, it's a no-brainer. Get the insulated door. You're going to love it. A new door is always going to be better than kind of repairing what you have, but I don't know what the repair investment is. So, so to be fair there, just ask our technician. They'll give you the best advice on what options you have and what route that they would go. I'd directly ask them if I was your mom or your dad, what route would you go, and let them tell me and tell me why and show me why. A lot of clients ask us that, and we'll tell them in that exact example which route that they would personally go. Let them tell you, and then you make your best own judgment on that. We'll give you both kind of parameters.
1: Sometimes it's better just to replace. It's true. True of a car and a truck. Sometimes you'll move out of your house just to get a new house. You know, Cody, I knew a guy, no joke. This guy told me that he moved about every 7 or 8 years. And I said, why is that? He said, every time the house needed to be painted, he moved.
0: It's because everything else was about to break.
1: The dishwasher, the water heater, the HVAC system, right? And so I guess it's kind of like trading in a car after so many years, or leasing one. You're always getting a new one. Sometimes it's nice to have that peace of mind.
0: Absolutely. A peace of mind, worry-free. We actually have our memberships called the Worry-Free Club. And I would think, to answer her question also, I don't know how old your existing garage door is. So if we're talking about a garage door, it's well over 7 years old. A new one's going to always be better than that. If it's 2 days old, is it a good door or is it a builder grade door? So if it's builder grade, a new one's better than that. However, if it's repairable, we always give you that option. And if you need to replace it, we will tell you that directly.
1: It could be a brand new door. It could be a brand new development you're living in, a brand new house. How many times, Cody, has someone moved into a house that the builder just finished building 2 months prior, and they go in and pull out the countertops and the carpet all the time?
0: absolutely. Most people don't want builder-grade items in their home. So as soon as they can afford to do something different, that's what they do. So
1: I think, though, people overlook or don't understand the garage door, and they think they have to live with that tinny piece of garbage.
0: Yeah, they don't have to. 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Let's get the rollers replaced. Let's lubricate the door, eyes on. Let's make sure that garage door was installed properly. Just because it's relatively new doesn't mean it was installed properly. Let's make sure everything's working smooth, and then you go from there.
1: 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We'll be giving out the phone number right after the break. We'll be right back right after this here on the Checker Pro Radio Show. Stand by.
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1: 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They call me Check A Pro Joe. My parents called me Jimmy. I'm Jim Clouk, and I love doing what I'm doing here with you guys. Every week on the radio, I get to help you, my neighbor. You know, Cody, that's how I started the business. It was over 20 years ago, and I was having trouble with contractors. Contractors in general, I'm generalizing, not you, Cody, but in general, contractors can be trouble, and I was having trouble. So I decided to create checkapro.com to help my fellow neighbors and homeowners in my area find good contractors. And so I personally go out and I meet them, I vet them, and then I put them on the website, and then I may invite them on my radio show like I do you.
0: That's right. I remember it was a battle for me to be able to get linked up with you. We had to get references. I was like, have you seen the amount of reviews we have? You're like, not good enough. I want to talk to the people. And you actually reached out to our clients. I gave you a list. I got permission from them to give you their number, and you called them and you talked to them. And it was an awesome experience, because I knew that I was in a network of people that care about the clients. And that's what we do. We do home services, and I want everybody to treat others how everybody should be treating me, right? So, and I want to make sure we have people that you know, we're in a network here. We want to make sure the clients are treated right.
1: Absolutely. And you know that if a homeowner isn't happy, they often contact me. And in the past, I've had to have you fix something to happen, because what happens is sometimes someone isn't 100% satisfied. It may not have been something you had done or not done. Everyone's different. People have feelings, right? But I know you guys resolved any problems that ever have come across.
0: Yeah, I mean, sometimes usually it's just some sort of miscommunication, and that's a coaching opportunity for my for me to my technician, and then also a chance for our company to make it right. That's really what makes the difference. Like, a lot of companies, and this is why you even got started, a lot of contractors, if you want to call it that, they have taillight warranties. And what it means is, as soon as you don't see their taillight anymore, you can't get a hold of them. So us, we have fully trained technicians. We have fully trained customer service representatives. We have managers. We have layers of people to be able to help our clients. Ultimately, that's what our job is to do, and provide a great experience for the client. And that starts in the training. Every single technician, installer, maintenance tech, they know our job is to make that customer experience phenomenal. It should be white glove, and that's what our job is supposed to do. They should be asking for a five-star review from you. And if we set that expectation, a lot of times, and I've had a couple where the client's like, I'm not so happy. Well, okay, then that's your chance to make it right. And then there's a coaching opportunity from me to that technician if they don't make it right. But we always ultimately make it right to the client.
1: Huge opportunity to have someone who's a little dissatisfied to turn them into a huge cheerleader. Actually, sometimes it's good to have a little bit of a problem because you can get a huge positive outcome. You know, it's like working out. Do you realize, and you probably do because I know you work out, that you can't build muscle unless you tear it down? That's a negative thing, right? You're actually tearing the muscle. But if you want it to be larger, you actually have to put it through some pain first.
0: Yeah, I mean, I call it fail forward, right? So every time you fail, you got to learn from it. And as long as you're learning and improving and growing, that makes you better. It makes your team better. And that's what we're about. So won't pretend we don't have issues, but when there's issues, we learn from it and get better.
1: Cody, I've got an issue right now. It's a bit of a pain point for me. Maybe you can help me out.
0: Sure.
1: So Jerry, our producer, tells me that we have a big fat zero. That means 10 of these 10 are gone. So we have no more offers of this $129 garage door tune-up with a 29-point inspection for free and the 10 free premium rollers. The show is not over. I feel like I'm letting my listeners down, so I'm going to ask you for two more. That would be a 12 total because 10 are gone.
0: I see. You said dissatisfied.
1: You see what I'm doing here?
0: I see what you're doing. You're asking. Yeah, we'll do it. Just do me a favor. When you call and you talk to our customer service representative, tell them you heard us on the radio, the 129 roller tune-up. They'll know what it is, and they're going to honor it. There are sometimes some people that might be on hold, and somebody might have just called in. Just tell them 129 roller tune-up. They're going to honor our offer.
1: Cody has helped us out here, guys, so if you're interested, we had zero left a few moments ago. He's bonused us two. So call now. Here's Cody's number. 602-462-8748. That's 602-462-8748. The phone number, a little slower, 602-462-8748. Cody, we've covered a number of things on the show today. Not quite ready to wrap things up. Jerry says we have one left. Ooh, thank you, Jerry. Boy, these things go like hotcakes. So I want to go to a question from Ben. So I'm going to ask you the question on behalf of Ben. And then after that, let's kind of do a recap of what we talked about today for our listeners. How does that sound?
0: Awesome.
1: Okay. So Ben asking, how many cycles are in these springs rated for? I guess the question is, how long is a spring rated for in terms of cycles? I guess that's how many times it can go up or down. And how close am I to that limit?
0: Good question. So I don't know how close you are to that limit, but I can answer you a few different ways. The industry standard cycle rating for an industry standard torsion spring or extension spring is about 10,000 cycles. Now, that's the industry standard on a 7-foot tall door. Okay, so you may be taller, you may be shorter. I don't know. So this is generic answer here. Now, when that spring does break, or if we get out there and we put the door on the scale and it says 30 pounds on the ground, that's an indication, not guarantee, but an indication that springs towards the end of its life versus the beginning. Okay. Also, if it was at the beginning, perhaps the previous person just put the wrong spring on. Okay. So the door should be 5 pounds or less. You know, the average for a standard spring that we're seeing here is about 2 to 3 years, is about the industry average that we're seeing, assuming that you're using the garage door like a front door, which most of our clients do. When it comes time to replace it, we have multiple options. We have what we call our max life springs, which are rated for 80,000 cycles, 80,000. But we also guarantee the max life springs for life, life on parts. And then we have what we call 5-year springs, which is rated for 25,000 cycles, so 2.5 times the industry standard. And then we do have our 2-year springs, which is the 10,000 cycle spring. So again, we have multiple options for you when that time comes. We have them on the van, so you don't have to wait days for it. So if it's a kind of a, we have 99% of what you need is on the van. That way we're not causing inconvenience, making you block out days for us to have to come back. We can take care of it right then and there.
1: On the van, you know, I want to talk about that actually. On the van, fully stocked truck. It's so important, everybody, when you hire a home service professional, especially someone who's doing repair work, you want a company, such as Cody's company, to have a rolling warehouse. You don't want them to say, you know what, I know what's wrong, but we're going to have to order that part. Or even worse, I'm going to go down to the big box store and I'm going to pay retail. I'm going to buy that and bring it back, and I'm going to install it, and then you can pay me back for what I bought at the store. What? That sounds kind of not right. Everything should be on the truck.
0: Yeah, everything should be on the truck or on our vans. You know, on the big box store, a lot of times those are less than builder grade stuff. So they're generically made somewhere from overseas. They're not here designed to last a long time. We have professional grade stuff, and you know, industry level and commercial graded stuff. But the whole purpose of having everything on the van is for convenience for our clients. We, you know, they're already waiting for us to get out there. A lot of times their cars are trapped or the door's not working. I don't want them to have to be inconvenienced a separate day. So we come out, see what it needs, then come back the next day. Our goal is to solve 99% of what we can same day, if possible. There are some special order things, let's be fair. But, you know, again, like I said, 99% of the jobs that we can do that day. And that's what our goal is. Also, I would say is, in this industry, there's a lot of subcontractors. All of our employees are real employees. They're W-2 employees. We don't use subcontractors. An issue with the subcontractors, a lot of times they have to pay for their own vehicle, their own gas, their own tires, their own inventory, which means they don't have any inventory. I would ask you, why wouldn't the company that you hired invest in their employees and actually put inventory in there? And that answer is simple. They don't trust their own people that they're sending in your homes. We do. We have over $20,000 of inventory in every single van. We trust our people. They're fully certified, background checked, drug tested. We test their MVR. We do all that stuff. And then they go through our training process. That way we can train them into the client experience that we want them to do, both mechanically, but also personality and relationship build.
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0: Yeah, and I would say, look, everybody deserves second and third chances. 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This is what they do. 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They are experts in the industry in those specific fields because we specialized them that way.
1: Yeah, it's like the old Henry Ford thing with the assembly line. One person didn't build the whole car. It went down the line and someone put on the wheels, the steering wheel, the seats, the brakes, because they specialized in them. Cody, you know what that music means?
0: I love this. Well, I love the opportunity. Thank you.
1: Yeah, no, thank you so much for coming in today. And thank you, everybody, for tuning in. Be safe. We'll see you next week.
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12: For good, I'm Angelo Bavaro, Fox News. Spirit Airlines has ended operations after bailout talks with the White House fell through. Well, now travelers are stranded.
13: We're college students, we're internationals, and I was just heading to Miami for one night, and then I was flying back home. And then, yeah, I just got that email. Now I'm trying to find like a solution to it. I don't know what to do. There's no flights available on other airlines.
12: Add to that mess, employees are also out of work.
14: Transportation Secretary Sean Duffy says this is the Biden administration's fault. He says they blocked a JetBlue-Spirit merger in 2024 that could have prevented this. But Democrat Senator Elizabeth Warren pointed out that the judge who blocked the merger was appointed by Republican Ronald Reagan. But this all comes after Spirit filed for bankruptcy multiple times. President Trump was trying to figure out a bailout, but the deal failed. And now with the war in Iran, Spirit says the sudden rise in fuel prices left them with no other choice than to shut down. But now, other airlines are stepping up to the plate to help. Many are capping ticket prices for Spirit customers. Some are offering reduced prices. And Secretary Duffy says he's proud that airlines are doing this.
12: That is Fox's Madison Scarpino. Talks between the U.S. and Iran are continuing even as the ongoing U.S. blockade of the Strait of Hormuz leaves oil tankers stranded.
15: President Trump, sounding very skeptical, says he's not sending any negotiating teams to Pakistan anytime soon. Now, Trump says the blockade will remain until Iran makes nuclear concessions and reopens the strait. He's also threatened to resume airstrikes and end the ceasefire. The Pentagon says the U.S. blockade has cost Iran about $5 billion in oil revenue. Storage tanks are filling up. Oil production could cease in the coming weeks. Now, Iran has been here before. Their oil production fell sharply from 2018 through 2020 when sanctions were rammed up during the Trump administration's max pressure campaign.
12: Fox's Lucas Tomlinson. 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
16: 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This product is not intended to diagnose, treat, cure, or prevent any disease.
17: Hello and welcome to the show. I'm your host, Pat Campbell. We've got a fascinating program for you today. Our guest today says that there is a youth molecule in the human body, and he says this molecule of youth happens to be concentrated in our skin, hair, eyes, and joints. He says this substance not only dramatically influences our appearance, in other words, how young or how healthy we look, but more importantly, our physical strength, our flexibility, and mobility. This is our ability to do things, lift things, get around, be physical. Today, we're going to learn more about this once mysterious substance and how new breakthroughs are allowing us to get it back and keep it as we get older. All right, Bill Sardi is here. Bill is an author. He's traveled around the world in search of information about hyaluronic acid, or HA, as it's sometimes referred to. He's back from his recent trip to a small village in Japan, where people maintain high levels of HA and are famous for their ability to defy the aging process. Bill, welcome to the program.
18: Great to be with you, Pat, and all your statements to introduce the show today are certainly not overstatements. After years of people using oral hyaluronic acid supplements, well, of course, we're going to give your audience a report today, an update, and an improvement, how things are going, as thousands of people have discovered how this supports in particular their joints, but also their skin and their eyes and, of course, their hair and so on. These are the areas where the body actually is highly concentrated in HA. But I want to tell all your listeners to please stay tuned, because there's going to be an offer today from Purity Products, no strings attached. This is an offer from a reputable company that's been in business for years.
11: Just for $5, there's no strings attached. You get to try a bottle of this wonderful new product and make your life simple, make your supplement regimen simple, and save a little money along the way.
17: Now, you say there's a youth molecule in the human body and that it holds the key to the visible signs of aging. Now, you've written about this. You've traveled to Japan to do the research. So tell me about it. What exactly is this molecule you're talking about?
18: Pat, it's amazing that most people don't know this word, hyaluronic acid. And, of course, it's made. It's all over our body. It's in our skin. It's an all-natural molecule. We can get it orally, replace it in our body. But more so, we've learned that the little bit that we can get as a dietary supplement can trigger your body to make more. And, of course, why do we need more? Well, when we're young, we're loaded with this stuff. When we're babies, we have what we call baby fat. It's really baby HA. It makes, as babies fall down and get cuts and scrapes, you notice they never really get any lifelong scars from that because they have lots of HA on board, hyaluronic acid. And to make this easy to understand for the audience, I think we can all appreciate that women have smoother skin and thicker hair and so on. All of that is because estrogen sends a signal to make more HA, and that's why the girls have more limber, flexible joints. They can get in a kind of a lotus posture kind of that men can't get into. They certainly have all of those advantages, and it's because the estrogen sends a signal to make more HA. Now, women have more HA to lose than men do, and you see the skin shriveling up, the joints and so on, as women age. But there's a way to get it back. And, of course, Purity Products for years now has been talking about HA, and they have a new formula just for the joints, HA joint formula. And it's so important today because I think everyone's confused. An article in the New York Times says consumers are confused what to do to support their joints, so people are looking for alternatives. We need cushioning in between the joints, the bones in our joints. When a doctor looks at an X-ray, all he's doing is measuring the space between the two bones there in the knee. So it's about a quarter of an inch space. Without that cushioning, you've got bone rubbing on bone. That's what HA is. It's the jello or the cushioning agent in between our bones. We lose it either due to wear and tear or age, and so we start getting problems. The more that we find pain relief, the more pain relievers we use, the more we're going to use these joints, and then we're going to wear out more bone. And they've noticed this. People who chronically use pain relievers are going to have more bone wear. So what you need is the actual cushioning back there to lubricate the joint, and that's what HA does. That's what HA is. The doctors call it synovial fluid. They actually inject this into joints, orthopedists do, dermatologists inject it into the skin, eye doctors use it as a lubricant during eye surgery. So it's nothing foreign to modern medicine, but it may be new to you as a listener there, and you have never heard about HA before. Well, you need to learn about it. It's a wonderful molecule. It's all natural, and you can get it as a dietary supplement. Purity Products was the first to introduce it. Now, it's a great big long molecule, Pat, that's 6 million Daltons in molecular weight. Think of 6 million paper clips put together. It's big. You can't absorb it, and Purity found a way to knock it down so that it's only about 1,500 to 3,000. That means that you can absorb this orally. We actually proved that in studies conducted at a laboratory right there in Florida, and we're going to tell you more about that, but we proved that it's orally absorbed. Most doctors are told that oral HA cannot be absorbed. That's true if it's the regular HA. It's got to be knocked down in molecular weight. And more important, it needs some other antioxidants to be added with it. We're going to talk about one here in just a moment. But Purity Products is introducing this all-new joint formula for people that are searching for alternatives for their joint health. And, of course, this isn't a drug. It's a dietary supplement meant to of course, support healthy joint health as we think of it.
17: If you're just tuning in, we're talking with Bill Sardi about hyaluronic acid, or HA. Now, Bill, you said recently that the HA revolution is underway. More and more people are using it. Tell us why HA is such a breakthrough, and what exactly can it do for people?
18: I think the brick and the mortar analogy is probably the best for everybody to understand it. There are bricks in our body, the cells. There's mortar in between, and the mortar is the collagen. Now, within the collagen, not the collagen itself, vitamin C makes collagen, but within that collagen, there's a moisturizing agent that looks like Jell-O. Now, everyone knows you put some Jell-O in the refrigerator and the water separates out after a time. And that's what's happening in our body. We're losing the water-holding molecule, HA. The body is 72% water. And as we lose this, the connective tissue that connects all of our cells, that connects all of everything that we have, begins to lose its water. It separates out, and then we begin to lose the substance, the scaffolding, the support structure that holds our body together. And, of course, we begin to wrinkle. We shrivel up. We lose an inch in our height. We see the brain shrivels up and the eye and so on. All of these things occur with age, and, you know, Ponce de Leon was looking for a youth molecule, and he wanted to find it in, of course, the fountain of youth, the water. He was looking for a water fountain. The body needs water, but it has to hold it. And, of course, I want everyone to think of having something like a Jell-O type of a water balloon filled with Jell-O or one filled with water. Which one do you want? You want the one filled with Jell-O, because it's still firm but soft and cushiony. And that's the way our bodies are when we're young babies. Or even a pregnant woman is loaded with this, which is an example of the how the HA is made more so at certain times of our life. But as age goes on, we're going to lose it. We're going to see the wrinkles, the thinning hair. We're going to see our joints lose their flexibility. We're just telling people that after thousands of people have tried this, if you're taking glucosamine supplements, it took 13 years for doctors to adopt glucosamine sulfate. It's a regular dietary supplement now in drugstores, health food stores. People ask me, well, why hasn't my doctor told me about hyaluronic acid? Well, it took 13 years for glucosamine. It'll be on the front page of Time magazine. It's just going to take time. And it'll get there because patients are going to take this to their doctors and point it out, as they did glucosamine. The revolution starts with patients and people that have issues and want to have healthy joints and skin and hair and eyes and want to see some of these useful levels of HA restored in their body.
17: Now, Bill, you've written a great deal about the role of hyaluronic acid in the body's connective tissues. How does HA work in the joints and the connective tissues?
18: It's a natural cushioning agent. And, Pat, we're talking to you about between the bones. It also surrounds the nerves. There's a sciatic nerve. There's an ulnar nerve. There's a carpal tunnel nerve. All of these are going to need the special cushioning that HA can give them. There are people that tell us this stuff works. Here's Ernie writing to me, who actually teaches and plays golf in Dover, Delaware. He found this Purity joint formula, and we're telling you it worked miracles for him. Why? Because Purity has not only taken the HA, but they've taken a brand new substance called Hydrox that's taken from olives. Now, Pat, you notice you can put a bowl of olives on your table and a year later come back, and except for a little bit of shrinkage due to just a loss of moisture, they're very stable. They're still there. They didn't shrivel up and waste away due to fungal contamination. So there's something very strong in olives. We've known it for a long time. Dr. Roberto Crea, an Italian researcher who's now here in this country, doing some research on hydroxytyrosol extracted from olives, and found out that it does some of the same things that the molecules do that trigger, like estrogen does, the production of HA. So we began to think, why don't we combine this wonderful, strong antioxidant from olives into Purity's new HA joint formula? You know, we're getting results like we've never seen before. This is why Bill writes to us this year saying, I'm taking HA for my knees. It's done wonders for my joints. So we get these letters from people. They're unsolicited. You see, this is the kind of thing we hear. And, of course, they're astounded with this. They just can't believe it. Here's someone writing to me. This is Dr. Cal Lee saying, he looks like a man that's 30 years younger, and he says people can't even believe his level of fitness and youthful appearance. And he says, I tell you to tell him, it's just the HA formula. And, of course, he sent us pictures on the Internet how fit he looks for his age. And you're going to look a little younger because when you were young, you had a lot of this. Now, this stuff works fairly quick, much faster than glucosamine, and it's all safe, all natural. It's Purity's HA joint formula. And, Pat, most of the people who write to me or call me are not people who regularly fall for, you might say, radio commercials. 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Well, there is no risk today. 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
12: Now, Bill, you visited this village in Japan, Yuzuri Hari, or as they call it, the Village of Long Life. Now, I understand the people had unusually high HA levels in this village. What did you find when you met the people? Is it genetic? Is it dietary? What did you see?
18: Well, I went there again for the second time with translators, photographers, and it was easy to understand without studies, without even though the town doctor there, Dr. Komori, has identified hyaluronic acid is the very reason why these people in Yuzuri Hara exhibit such youthfulness. And by the way, they have a lady there in her 90s without any aging spots in her skin, perfect skin, no wrinkles whatsoever. People living into their 80s and 90s look a lot younger, and it all became clear when we were there. Now, they grow a lot of their own vegetables and foods right there near their homes. And they have a lot of fresh foods, and sometimes they have a little extra, so they come down to the vegetable market and bring their goods there to be sold. So we were there taking pictures and interviewing people when 83-year-old Mr. Ishii came driving in on his motorcycle to deliver his vegetables to the fruit market. Pat, where do we have in the United States 83-year-olds driving their motorcycle down to the vegetable market? We don't have it. We followed him to his home where he was up on a 30-foot ladder trimming a tree. He works in the fields about 4 to 6 hours a day. And he introduced us to his neighbor who was 90 years old without a wrinkle on his face. Neither of them use reading glasses. And, of course, he works about 6 to 8 hours out in the fields every day. This was remarkable. I almost felt, Pat, I was in some sort of a place where the dinosaurs are still living or something. It was so remarkable. These people just exhibit a youthfulness, a flexibility in their joints, certainly a healthfulness that we just don't see everywhere else. In fact, it was so remarkable that the Emperor of Japan actually has visited this village. Pictures were taken there. You could see them all over the village there as they had posted them. So this had stood out, and of course, Connie Chung of ABC News 2020 had gone to visit there in the year 2000. This was originally on television. You could see the actual pictures for yourself. But the HA revolution has come here, Pat. And of course, we've had 3 years of use of HA. But we could lose people in the science, so they want to know what's real. Is this for real? Well, it's real for Tom, who writes to us, a pharmacist now from Santa Cruz, California, 70 years of age, participating in the Hawaii Ironman contest in Kona, Hawaii, this past year. 70 years old, he said this new HA formula for the joints did a great job. Now, certainly a pharmacist would know. Here's John writing to me and saying, you know, at age 55, boy, when I tried HA, I'm now back to playing full court basketball with the 20-year-olds, and I've even begun to jog again. These are the kinds of reports that we hear.
19: Let me ask you a question here. You mentioned glucosamine, and there's another one out there that's pretty popular, MSM. How does this HA stack up against those other ones? The other ones, you have to take them for a while before you even see any results.
18: You do. And most of these are very positive dietary supplements. They certainly have lots of benefits. Glucosamine takes quite a while to kick in. MSM is a wonderful sulfur compound. And again, it's an anti-inflammatory, as are many things like fish oil and so on. These are all wonderful, but they're not dealing with the origin of the problem. The origin of the problem is the loss of cushioning in the joint. And if we can just replace this, if we can find a way to get that cushioning back, that's what we call youthfulness. That's what we had when we were young. Here's David writing to me from New York, 25 years, looking for something that would help support his lower back. And, of course, he said, I can't believe it now. He says, I can't thank you enough for this product. People have tried all the alternatives. They've searched everywhere else, Pat, and they haven't heard of hyaluronic acid.
19: Now, the reorder rates on HA sort of tell me that things are phenomenal. The product works. The study shows how. But what are the customers saying? What are they telling you, candidly? What are they saying to Bill Sardi?
18: If the horses come back to the trough, there must be good water there. It's amazing to me how people say, just keep sending this. It's wonderful. It changed my life. Here's Lorraine saying, I can't believe it, but I'm able to run. I love it. Run 5 miles a day. My skin, nails are great. Telling everybody about it. These are online. You can go see some of these comments. Purity Products has it online where people just log in and tell you. These aren't edited in any way. Here's Brent writing, says, no one at Purity Products made an outlandish claim about HA joint formula, but 3 days after I started taking it, I noticed the difference. This stuff really worked. It's your own personal discovery. That's why Purity Products wants you to have this bottle. You call. Nobody's going to hound you. You call that number. They're going to send you a bottle, a full month supply, and you can do it without any risk. You just kick in a few bucks, and you're going to experience this for yourself. Like the people who've written in and said all these wonderful things. Here's Harold, 85th year, he says, I'm in. He says, I'm doing very well on HA. Thank you very much. Here's Jasmine saying, my face looks moist and youthful, and I'm getting people asking me about it. What am I taking? Of course you will.
19: 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Bill, let's talk a minute about how this is available. Is this a tablet, a capsule? How's it taken? Do you take it with food? How much do I need to take every day?
18: It's a capsule. You take 3 a day. You can take 6 a day the first month just to double up and get this thing really going. It's easy to take. If you're kind of concerned about it and you're a little timid and you only want to get your toe in the water, fine. Take one or spread them out. Take 3 a day and spread them out through the day. 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I don't know how I can convince your audience of this, Pat, but to

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2: Bill, let's talk about some of the visible signs of aging and how this HA formula from Purity Products addresses these signs.
0: Well, certainly when we look in the mirror, when we see, well, let's say we're twin brothers, if we're looking, one of us ages faster than the other, how do we know that? And we're looking at our hair, we're looking at our skin, how smooth it is. You're losing HA. That's what your body's telling you. How do you get it back? Just think, there is a way. And Purity Products, taking all the risk out, all of the issues about you coming up with the dollars and everything, they just want you to try it because we're talking about replacing an all-natural molecule in your body. You can take this. Thousands have. And so they've pioneered the way. You need to be added to the list. If you're taking glucosamine, well, try HA. And you're going to find the kind of results that we're talking about here on the air. And you can do it without any risk. All you're going to do is help Purity Products with a little bit of the cost. And you are going to get a bottle of this new HA joint formula with this new hydrox molecule as well into it to help trigger your body to make more HA. Losing HA and aging are equivalent to the same thing. How do you get it back? How do you get this wonderful youth molecule? There certainly is one. Ponce de Leon was right, the fountain of youth. The body is 72% water, but it needs to be held into a cushioning gel. No, this isn't going to cause water retention. No, it doesn't increase any kind of problems like that. It's all natural. You had a lot more of it when you were young. You just need to get a little bit of it back. I know the more, Pat, that I say good about this, people find it unbelievable.
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2: History is made at the 152nd Kentucky Derby. Golden Tempo wins the run for the Roses at 23-1 odds. Trainer Cherie DeVoe becomes the first female to train a Kentucky Derby winner. Elsewhere, the best two words in sports. Game 7, Philly at Boston. But the Celtics are without Jason Tatum, who is out with left knee soreness. The winner will face the Knicks. The Flyers take on the top-seeded Hurricanes tonight to open round 2 of the Stanley Cup playoffs. I'm Daryl Joyner.
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